0: that always worked with Khalid Samard and and all of them. His name is D. I can't think of his name right now. Mm-hmm. But he passed away. Always sung all the good freedom songs. Bob Marley freedom song. And he passed away. I'll give you more detail on him next week. All of a sudden, his name lost me. But yes, he passed away. I just got the word that he passed away this week. And when he comes back, we'll hear some more. It was always him and two guys and two girls. They used to go all the way across the city singing freedom songs. And all of a sudden, I can't think of the group or him. But
1: now, this is the week of the 10th, Art. What do you got coming up this week? Where are you going to be? Where can people see you this week? This is the week of the 10th.
0: The week of the 10th, you can catch me, as always, 15415 Kipling, Black on Black Headquarters, the Dialogue Center. We got a dynamite. Matter of fact, join me Wednesday at 7 o'clock. You'll get one of the greatest shows of your life on honoring J.B. Dunnigan and some others. It's going to be a great show. Be there. Of course, I'm going to be with my family, hanging out with them. Arthur's playing football. We're going to do it, all right? So catch me on my Facebook page or whatever, and we're going to do it, okay?
1: All right. I will be at the Big Book Bag back-to-school event with Letwith GP Management and some other community partners on Wednesday. I'll be at the McDonald's in Lakewood from 2 p.m. to 4 p.m. The student must be with you, one book bag per student. And then the very next day, that Thursday, August the 13th, I'll be at our 55th location. Again, 2 p.m. to 4 p.m. while supplies last. Join us there. 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
0: Fast talk. Who's on the line?
1: 216
2: This is Rhoda Art. I was wondering if you were talking about the group Hue People.
0: Thank you, Hue People. Thank you so much. And what?
1: Thank you, Rhoda.
2: I don't know the brother's name, but I know who you're talking about.
0: Yes, the heavyset brother that always came in with the bass. Anyway, Hue People, one of their lead singers, the male in the group, passed away. And I can't think of his name right offhand. But yes, Hue People. We'll talk about it next week. Okay, Rhoda.
2: Okay, Art. Thank you.
0: You're always on point, okay?
2: Take care.
1: All right. We will see you next Sunday, same time, same channel. 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I am your co-host, Billy Sharp. 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
1: Thursday.
0: On Thursday, and it's free. Carlos Jones live, University Heights, Thursday. Walter Stinson Park. And guess what? It's FREE. Join us there.

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1: If we're going to get a hold on these crimes, and you see this man has just issued the National Guard, the feds have taken over D.C., who they going to lock up? 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
2: Sharpton keeps it real.
3: Trump is at it again, deploying the military and National Guard to D.C. Yeah, that is a fact. You know, people talk about this is almost a police state. It is a police state in Washington. This is going to lead to some confrontations between police and citizens.
4: The nation's capital.
2: From the National Action Network corporate headquarters in New York, keeping it real. It's XL Friday. And now, America's number one civil rights leader, the Reverend Al Sharpton.
3: Dallas. Keeping it real, keeping it real. I'm your host, Reverend Al Sharpton, XL Friday. And we're joined, as we are every Friday for the last hour of the week, the senior pastor of the historic King Solomon Baptist Church in Detroit, Michigan, and the head of National Expansion for National Action Network, state chair of the Michigan State Chapter, the Reverend Dr. Charles Williams II. How you doing, Reverend?
5: All is well, all is well. And Rev, it is always good to be with you on yet another Exhale Friday. Rev, we saw midterms, primaries coming up this, going on this week. And as many people have saw across the country, that these races are going to be extremely pivotal. And there are a lot of concerns about...
3: Before you go further, let me ask you what I was waiting to ask you, you can get into the pivotal races around the country, but explain to us Michigan, the data that I've seen is that El Sayad won by maybe 1% or less, and that the majority of blacks voted for his opponent, the congresswoman. Does that mean that he, El Sayad, who I know you know, you didn't endorse, but you know him, that he's got some work to do in the black community if he's going to win in November against the Republican? Because for the black community not to have been with him in the primaries, If I were him, I'd be concerned about that.
5: Yeah, no, I think it's a huge concern. I mean, we've already seen rumblings of the Republican front runner, or the Republican candidate, actually, Mike Rogers, who's already making inroads into black communities across the state of Michigan. But he was in Detroit just last week. I mean, he's in Detroit campaigning in Detroit. But I do think that it can be overcome. I think part of that being overcoming is that black folks across the state of Michigan know what's at stake nationally. You got the case that's happening in Mississippi where you've got policies that are being dismantled by the Trump regime, and black folks want to know you're going to fight on those issues. I think there's a huge concern. And he's going to have to message that. He's going to have conversation about that. And he's going to have to be sincere about that, because I don't think, and what this also kind of shows, is that black folks are not necessarily as in tuned in or necessarily have a strong, strong opinion about this whole conversation about AIPAC and Israel and Palestine. Human rights are always a part of our plank as African-American, as folks in the African-American community. But there's so many atrocities that are happening human right-wise in our own neighborhoods that the concern is, like the old song says, charity, or the old scripture says, charity starts at home. And so he

0: going to have to talk about what he's going to do to show leadership at home, what he's going to do to show leadership on John Lewis Voting Rights Act. That's got to be a part of his conversation. Or what he's going to do, George Floyd Police Accountability Act, what he's going to do to stop Trump in this whole surge attack against DEI all across the country. Make sure opening up opportunities for young people to colleges and open up opportunities for business class folk to get contracts and to be a part of opening up or have a solid business. That's the conversation he's going to have to come with. But he's not going to be able to come saying, I want everybody to have money and I'm holding up the socialist planks and I'm going to do everything I can to be the pro-Palestine senator. That's not going to cut it. And I hope that he heard that when he saw the overwhelming amount of Michiganders and Detroiters across the state of Michigan, black folks across the state of Michigan, pull their plank for somebody who they were so dogged against because of the money they took from AIPAC.
1: The attempt to unite, I understand they're going to have a unity come together either tonight or tomorrow. He had to do more work than just show unity, would you not think?
0: Well, unfortunately, Rev, these parties, I tell you the truth, they trip me out because the attempt to unify was to invite Pete Buttigieg, who lives in West Michigan, and some other folks who, quite honestly, just don't necessarily have a cachet into the African-American community across the state of Michigan to come together and help for.
1: Hello? I think we lost. Something happened with your connection. I think we lost his connection. Let me go to the phones while you get him straight. Let's go to RT in St. Louis, Missouri. RT.
2: Yes, sir. Thanks for taking my call, Reverend Sharpton. A couple of weeks ago, I thought about a scripture in the Bible. It's John chapter 4, verse 8 says, God is love. And so what I thought, Reverend Sharpton, was back in the 70s and up to the mid-80s, 99.99% of black music was about love and relationships, whether you're talking about the Stylistics, the Shy Lights, Heat Wave, Commodores, Kool & Gang, Compunction. 99.99% of black music was about love and relationships. But when you listen to our young people's music, and I listen to it all the time, the word love is nowhere even in the song. Instead, they're singing about sex, money, violence, and material things, and calling each other H's and B's. And you pointed it out multiple times. There is no other race of people, Chinese, Japanese, Africans, who refer to themselves as in those negative, illustrations other than us, you know. So I'll wrap it up by saying this because I want to take up my 2 minutes. If our young people decide that they don't want to have nothing to do with love, then they just going to have to deal with the consequences. Thanks for taking my call, Reverend Sharpton.
1: Very good call. I agree with you. Very good call. And I see that Disco Brian Davis, you back with us, Reverend Williams?
0: I'm with you, Rev.
1: Disco Brian says Mike Rogers is reaching out to Haley Stevens voters. That was the Democrat that ran against him, for you that don't know. And his pitch is, quote, El Said is fighting for Palestine, I'm fighting for Michigan, end of quote. He's pivoting against MAGA and toward the middle. If he does that, wow, that could be a real problem.
0: It could be a problem, not because black folk are going to go in the poll. See, I think that's what we got on there, what people don't, the Democrats hadn't really got. They just hadn't really understood it. Not because black folks going to go run to the polls and start plunking for Republicans, but because black folks will just say, I'm going to sit this out. It'll be all right. I'm going to let it work out how it's going to work out. You go all over the country every election. I go all over the state and some throughout the Midwest and a little bit throughout the country during the election. We have to create, help people understand the urgency. That urgency that we create and that urgency that we explain when we expose how important the election is, that's what get folks to the polls. Well, if folk don't feel worried, scared, or even concerned about the person who possibly will be getting elected, they'll just sit out. And that's not what we want. And then we get a sit out, we get a low voter turnout, we don't create a drumbeat, and it can affect the rest of the ticket, because it can affect the person who's running for governor, attorney general, secretary of state, and so on and so on. So this is the fight that we're up against. I do still think that the matter is urgent. And while he may be playing a sheep in wolves clothing, we've got to know very clearly that even if we may not necessarily be painted in the issue of Palestine, or even be concerned of aligning ourselves with the DSA or the Democratic Socialists of America, we do know that whether it's a Democratic Socialist or whether it's a Democrat, it's still a Democrat. We need to make sure we get them across the line.
1: Did down through the last several years, has El Said worked with the NAN Detroit chapter? Has he been to your rallies on Saturday? I mean, give me some kind of picture on.
0: I will say El Said, he launched his campaign at King Solomon Baptist Church I pastor. He called me and asked me to do it. I said no problem. We rented the church to him, and he did come and launch his campaign there. He came back after that, and he also spoke to National Action Network on the Saturday Action Rally, took some tough questions and talked to a lot of folks. And then, of course, when he ran for governor, he did the same. Unfortunately, when he was a public health official, though, he just never stayed anywhere long enough for him to really make any real changes or really do anything that was really strong that benefited the community. He mitigated some circumstances. He was there for about a year and a half, and then he was off to running for something else. That's a little bit problematic, and I'm just keeping it real because that's what the show is. And hopefully people can understand, though, he does have some talent. He does have a good mind. We can get him across this line. It's just going to take a lot of work, and the Democrats are going to have to straighten up and fly right.
1: Let's take a break on that one. Keeping it real. Shopton Williams. Be right back.
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0: co-host, Rev Williams. Where has the younger, more active black clergy and activists been in your assessment around the country, both Michigan race and other races? What are you hearing?
1: Around a lot of the newer candidates. And I think it's for, I mean, that's, for all intents and purposes, it's well understood. I mean, there are blacks, there was a large contingent of, not the majority, but there was a contingent of African-American folks who supported Abdul Sayyid, as well as there are folks who are in this, this what I would consider almost a political movement. We see this kind of pop up every few years, you know. I mean, I don't know. I know you remember the Occupy movement, right? When a lot of young folks kind of popped up, started occupying in parks, and then all of a sudden you saw another little movement pop up, a big movement pop up, where young people was interrupting, you know, mainline Democrats and such speeches and stuff. It kind of the impotence for what we know now as the Black Lives Matter movement, right? And now you got this DSA thing, right? So, I mean, you know, I mean, smart people. And then I don't think I'm not taking anything from it. But politics is not just what it seems. There's always a strategy behind everything that is done. And I think even when we think about the civil rights movement all the way up until now, there were different twists and turns that must be analyzed. And unfortunately, sometimes the naivety of folks who would kind of cut their nose off to spite their face is concerning. So I do see there are a lot of folks who are highly energized around a lot of the tenets and around a lot of the policies and a lot of the anti-establishment, which is really the unfortunate part, because you need folks who are established to help you move forward. So why would you be anti-establishment when the established folks are the ones who have understood what to do to make things move, to get us where we are today?
0: Well, and especially when folks had to fight to get established, right. And then you're gonna get mad when they get established. It makes you wonder what is it? Makes you want to holler, throw both your hands.
1: Yeah.
0: Let's go to Raj in Cleveland, Ohio. Raj, you're keeping it real with Shopton and Williams. Raj?
2: Hello?
0: I don't hear. Yes, okay, yes, I hear hello? You now. Yeah.
2: Okay, sorry about that. Yeah, I had called the other day. Real quick, Red, the one Egyptian leader I was thinking of the other day was Anwar Sadat. And he was you're right, he did get executed by his own by a radical Islamist, which is El Said. I'm not saying he was that, but he was for the people, so I don't know what they felt like. He sold out to the Anwar Sadat sold out to American interests or capitalist interests. So, but that was the name I was thinking of. But as far as this establishment candidates and El Said or progressive candidates, I'm still for progressive more so, because it makes me think of people like politicians like Joe Manchin and Kyrsten Sinema, who voted consistently, doggedly against John Lewis Act and Voting Rights Act. And those two were the ones who held it up. They held up both of those acts from being passed And they were heavily compromised by the corporate donors. So that kind of makes me a little leery of the APEC candidates.
0: I don't understand. You mean of anybody that gets APEC money?
2: Kind of, yeah. I mean, it's I'm kind of like on the fence a little bit because Joe Biden, he did pass massive record infrastructure bill, and he received APEC money. But I have my suspicions about APEC because
3: exactly
2: there's too many politicians that are moderate and they don't move far enough in the direction that the more the people on the ground needs to be moved. You know, they, you know what I mean? Like, as far as especially, okay, if you're talking about blacks getting rights, I don't know how hard they're fighting. APEC would fight for that. Or
0: right.
2: Muslims or, you know, other ethnic groups or minority groups. I don't know how far they'll go in their fight to stand up for those groups, not because they may not want to, but because they're in a compromised position.
0: Yeah, well, I think they're not set up for that, to fight. For, I mean, from what I don't know. I don't know much about APEC, never dealt with them, and, but I know a lot of people that has. And I just don't understand the lopsided kind of, we want to fight against bigotry for us, but not for others. That don't wash too well with me.
2: Yeah, and that's what I see with some candidates versus other candidates. Like, I don't know if I think Kamala was, I don't know if she was APEC. She was, may have been J Street. J Street is supposed to be more of a grassroots oriented type of funding group, which if that's true, I'm more for J Street than I am, a lot more for J Street than I am for APEC, because APEC is like a little bit too lukewarm for me, for my liking.
0: Mm-hmm, mm-hmm,
2: and plus,
0: mm-hmm.
2: And plus they're sponsored a genocide.
0: Well, what's going on in Gaza, that's undisputed what's going on there. You're right. Thank you for your call. Let's take a break. We'll be right back. Keeping it real. Shopton. Williams. 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

0: 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I'm your host, Reverend Al Sharpton, and we're back. 1-877-532-5797. 1-877-532-5797. And of course, our co-host is the Reverend Dr. Charles Williams II. Don't forget to watch Politics Nation with Al Sharpton tomorrow, Saturday and Sunday, 5 p.m. Eastern Time. I'm going to have on several members of the Congressional Black Caucus both nights. I want to break down on what their vote is going to be on critical issues, how we're going to deal with these midterm now that we're going into voter confusion, how we deal with the polls, how they're going to deal with this whole question of Trump. One of the congresspeople, chair of the Black Caucus, I'm going to have on, going to have a senator from Maryland. It's going to be a great show Saturday and Sunday. And then, of course, you that are in the New Jersey, New York, Connecticut area, meet me in the morning at the Saturday Action Rally in Harlem at 6 Hancock Place, which is really 124th and Morningside Drive. You want to be there. The rally is 9 a.m. to 11 a.m. You want to be there 8 o'clock to get a good seat, and I'll be looking for you. You that are not in the vicinity can watch it live on Impact Television on nationalactionnetwork.net live stream on YouTube/NAN and on AME Zion Network. Also, we still have some buses left to fill, or some cities we can give a bus for the big march on Washington, August 28th in Washington, D.C. 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And in order to get your seat on a bus or to organize one, go to www.nationalactionnetwork.net, www.nationalactionnetwork.net. And or you can go and call the toll-free number 1-877-626-4651, 1-877-626-4651. Reverend Williams, what's going on with Detroit National Action Network in the morning?
1: You can join us tomorrow, 10 a.m. at the historic King Solomon Baptist Church, 6114th Street. We're signing folks up for the March on Washington. We still have just a few seats available for you in Michigan. If we need to jump on another, if we need to grab another bus, we'll get another one. But right now, we're looking pretty good. 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Going to recap the election and prepare for the general election. Now, we're not broadcasting online because I got a message tomorrow that's going to be hot. So join us tomorrow, 10 a.m. at the historic King Solomon Baptist Church.
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2: Bishop, you hear the way he introduced me? 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
2: Good afternoon, our Honorable Reverend Dr. Professor Al Sharpton and Reverend Dr. Charles Williams, where the Midwest is the best. NAN is focused. Our Greater Cleveland chapter, we're focused on getting our 18 to 35-year-olds, getting them out to vote. Now, our March on Washington buses consists of youth and young adults. Parents are excited to have their children travel with them. said they wanted them to be a part of their movement and experience being around Reverend Dr. Al Sharpton. I thought they were excited to be around me this time. But anyway, Reverend Dr. Bishop, E.T. Cavendish, it's mule time. Come on, Bishop.
3: Dr. Al Sharpton.
0: Yes, sir.
3: Dr. Charles Williams.
1: Yes, sir.
3: Hold my mule, my brother.
1: I got you, brother.
3: The number one of the commandments is the one of thou shalt not have any other god before me. The convicted felon Donald J. Trump's administration has not only broken the thou shalt not lie, thou shalt not steal, and thou shalt not kill, but they have broken the first one. Thou shalt not have any other god before me. Money is the god of this racist, bigoted, white, nationalist, supremacist organization, administration. Their god is not God, G-O-D, but G-O-L-D, gold. They have zero concern that the love of money is the root cause of all evil. All they say, give me some root. We learned this week that there is a person in this administration whose sole job is to perennially call millionaires and billionaires for money to help the boss, Trump, fund his gold project, reflection pool, gold ballroom, gold statues, and a $400 million plane from the dictator of Qatar. To hell with you struggling to buy food for your family. Forget trying to purchase gas or drive your car. Pay your mortgage. Child care, spiraling inflation, and trying to pay your bills. None of that is of any concern for convicted Donald J. Trump. His major and only concern is for his own selfish, narcissistic self and his self-serving rich family. His obscene, stupid, unnecessary, unplanned war against Iran has extracted some $30 to $40 billion from the American taxpayers. Hardly anything left for health care, child care, affordable housing. His pet golden arches have cost taxpayers $15 million. It cost almost $1 billion to retrofit that plane that he got from Qatar. Add the 10 years with Jeffrey Epstein sex trafficking young women, telling 35,500 lies, exacting illegal tariffs that increase your tax load while cutting taxes for the 1% billionaires who own this country. Check this out. His most hideous and egregious money hustle is to seek exemption from liability tax claims for his whole family forever and be given $1.8 billion to divide between his lawbreakers who committed insurrection against the government. What a travesty. What a shame. Never in a million years will we have such a flawed president of the United States than this fraudulent, hypocritical, and diabolical, degenerate human being. I have with us today Dr. Sharpton, one of your greatest fans, Brother Fred Perkins. The other day, Dr. Marcia McCoy lifted you up as an illustrious and distinguished leader. The Reverend Dr. Sharpton, as a leader, she said, is a leader amongst leaders. Without one iota or scintilla of a doubt, history will indelibly record that he, the Reverend Dr. Al Sharpton, is one of the greatest civil rights leaders of all time. Sharpton's brilliance, his phenomenal leadership skills, his courage, his honesty, and impeccable integrity sets him apart as one of the most powerful and influential voices of these times. Having been blessed to have been on this planet for nearly 100 years, Dr. Sharpton, I've seen them come and go, and not too many fit the stature of Dr. Martin Luther King Jr., who, in my opinion, was one of the greatest of all time. The Frederick Douglasses, the W.W. Du Boises, the A. Philip Randolph, the Thurgood Marshall, the Jesse Lewis Jackson, Barack Obama, Rosie Parks, the Ella Baker, the Michelle Obama, Carter Woodson, Jane Weldon Johnson, Walter White, Roy Wilkins, to name a few. The esteemed Reverend Dr. Al Sharpton, in my humble opinion, is one of the greatest civil rights leaders of all time. He is the mastermind for these particular times. I thoroughly approve this message, and my message on this lioness, racist, corrupt, colluded, bigoted, white, national supremacist, convicted Donald Felon will continue next week. Thank you, Doctor.
0: All right, thank you, Bishop. Thank you, Bishop. And I love to end our week with the bishop. And I think that it is always heartwarming when I hear him end us. And I believe that we need to always get guidance from those that are, in my opinion, leading the way. I think that it is important. The Bible says, and I'm a believer of the Bible, Reverend Williams, Bible says, honor thy mother and father that your days may be long. Didn't say their days.
1: That's right.
0: You get blessed by honoring your mother and father. And too many of us don't honor not only our mother and father, we don't honor the elders in our community. We try to do something differently from them, we may have a different mode or different style or different way of doing things. They paved the way for us. And if you don't honor that, you don't honor the journey you took advantage of. And it's going to come back to haunt you. Because I tell young people in Nash Action Network and when I speak at colleges and all, you getting up every day getting older. Don't make your whole thing be on how old you are. You getting up every day. Try missing a day and see how old you are. So the question is not your age. The question is what you're doing with your age. What you're doing with the time you have. You can be young and irrelevant. You can be old and be right on point. And I love closing with our own Bishop Kavanaugh. All right, I hear the music. I'm going to have to go. Let me thank Reverend Charles Williams. Let me thank
1: you.
0: All of you that called in, listened in, you that called in and couldn't get through but hung in there anyhow. Remember, whatever you do, wherever you go, however you feel, tell somebody, tell anybody, tell everybody. Reverend Al told you personally, keep it real. Keep it real. Keep it real.
4: Keeping it real.
0: I'll talk to you Monday.

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12: 30 years ago, Yusuf Hawkins was the young 16-year-old brother killed for being in a white neighborhood in Brooklyn. I got stabbed leading one of those marches.
9: Keeping it real. 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

August the 7th. Do you know what time it is? It's El Shop.

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1: 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I get text messages on our message board from Africa yesterday. I think it was Liberia. Rick calls us from Germany. So you'll be heard nationwide and in nations around the world. All you have to do is call us at 1-877-532-5797. Won't be anything but your ability to speak up. And I think that it is, in my opinion, a time that we all need to speak up and a time we need to speak out and show that we can stand together. Maurice Williams says, Reverend Al Sharpton does more before 9 a.m. than most of us do all day long. Keep on trucking, Reverend Sharpton. Thank you. I absolutely try to do. I get up at 4 o'clock, and I'm usually in the gym 5:15 or so. I get up, wash up, and go over some of the preliminary stuff, just check my emails and stuff, and then go work out, then come back, go to work at the desk. I got to go through all the sites to see what the news is being covered all over the world, and at the same time have the TV on, and then start my calls about 6:30, waking everybody else up. And I work all the way to 10 at night. That's what I do. Now, I'm not saying that for you to feel sorry for me. I'm saying that because I'm saying that that's what I do. Everybody has what they do. I'm fine. People talk about, do you ever go on vacation? I am fine doing what I'm doing. Rodney Jones, the mayor from Queensbridge Houses. Mayor Rodney Jones says it's Exhale Friday. Don't go into the weekend backed up with your thoughts. Let it out, let it out, let it out. And I thank you for that. You're absolutely right. It is Exhale Friday. And you know, I think people feel better when they let things out. And you can't hold stuff in you and it not after a while poison you. I was looking at, you know, I try to keep up with the message, but I miss a lot of stuff. And one of the producers was saying, some guy had been texting me about some lawyer I used to work with and just ranting and raving. He don't know what happened with me and the lawyer, but he just ranting and raving. I'm a bad guy and all of that. So I said, I didn't see that. He said, yeah. But now he says, the guy texts him and says, we should love one another. Redmouth should love. I don't hate nobody. He, according to the producer, he's been hating on me 4 weeks. Now he's going to tell me to love. God bless his heart. And he don't even know what happened with me. And believe me, if something happens to anybody, I won't even defend nothing. There's two sides to a story. So don't get caught up in that. But I agree with him, whoever it is, that's time to love. And out of love, even if something is wrong, we can solve it. But you start calling people a bunch of names, especially what you don't know nothing about, then nobody got to hear nothing you got to say, because you ain't dealing with all the information. So you may want to deal in love and say, can't we get along until we can get all the information out? And sometimes all the information don't need to come out. Some folks, let them rest in peace. But just believe me,

0: we got to let all that go. I was at a meeting, reminds me of I was at a meeting of some of the elected officials about a month ago. And I was just totally taken back by just how much they had against each other from stuff that happened years ago. And I told them, I said, let me tell you something. I've been through everything. I've been stabbed. I've been prosecuted. Only reason they prosecuted me is because I got involved with a case of a young lady saying she was raped, and the prosecutor went after her and went after her lawyers, got them before I went after me to go to jail. Then people talk about, I stood with him when he was on trial. Yeah, because I got indicted because of you. who was supposed to stand with me? But anyway, we went through all of that. And then we gonna come back to start calling each other names. Don't make sense. So I said, that's what y'all are doing. Y'all sitting up here talking about stuff. Whether y'all was right or wrong, you talking about something 20, 30 years ago. Let it go. If you was wrong, say I'm sorry. If you was right, say I feel justified. Let it go, because right now we need to do things. The President of the United States has declared war on our people. They've taken away our voting rights. The economy's going to the toilet. They're trying to do everything they can. So my pastor, Reverend William Jones, used to say something that was very true. He said, the blood that binds us is thicker than the waters that divide us. We've got more to stand together for than we do standing against each other. Like it or not, we all we got. Akeem Smith is sending me on the message board. NBC News is reporting Reverend Sharpton, a message board, that Senator Bill Cassidy, a critical GOP holdout, backs Todd Blanche for Attorney General. That was the last vote, which means that Blanche will be the permanent Attorney General. And that, to me, wasn't totally expected, Akeem, because the fact of the matter is, if they didn't confirm him, he was going to be a acting Attorney General, so it wasn't really going to change much. The thing that it does show is how lock, stock, and barrel that the lockstep that the Republicans are with Trump. Only potential good news out of that is that two or three of them would stand up to Trump. They wouldn't. And which means that's why we've got to keep putting the pressure on. We've got to get our people registered to vote. We got to march and dramatize. A guy told me last night, said, Remal, a guy that's in one of the groups, said, I don't know why we need a march on Washington. I said, well, ain't they marching every week? Yeah, they're having vigils. I said, so explain to me why a bigger presence is not more effective than a smaller presence. Either you have presence or you don't have presence. I mean, we find any reason, and a lot of it is out of ego and envy and all of that. We find any reason to mess with each other. Let's mess with Trump. Let's mess with the Congress. Let's mess with the Supreme Court in a constructive, strong way, that they know we are not asleep and that we are not going to tolerate what they're doing. Let's stop the internal hate. And let's, like the guy said, that y'all handed me that, she said, deal in love. Let me tell you something. I've had a lot of ups and downs with people all my life. Some I felt did me wrong. Some they felt I did them wrong. But I love everybody. I ain't mad with nobody. I'm mad with who is our enemy. And they made themselves our enemy. I don't have time or energy to be fighting with people that we ought to be on the same side. So, all right, that's my little response to that today. Let's get ready to go into Exhale Friday. Whatever's on your mind, whatever's in your heart. 1-877-532-5797. 1-877-532-5797. Shop tip.
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17: Marie, is that you?
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0: Keeping it real, keeping it real. Keeping it real. I am your host, Reverend Al Sharpton. It's Exhale Friday, whatever's on your mind, whatever's in your heart. And let me reiterate, and I see Akeem is on it as well on our message board, 23,000 jobs lost last month, month of July, 2026. And I cannot help but remind us that this is the president that said that he was going to have the economy stabilized and et cetera, et cetera, et cetera. And look at where we are. The economy going backwards. The prices of the cost of living going up, starting with gas prices and et cetera. And we're sitting around debating about whether we're going to raise our voices, whether we're going to vote, whether we're going to organize. I mean, if we don't stand up now, we deserve whatever we get. You cannot get anything or anyone more blatant than what Donald Trump is doing. I mean, what else do you need to see? A man go build a ballroom, a heliport pad, take a new jet that was a part of the royal family from Bahrain, while gas prices are going up, while unemployment is going up, while blacks are almost doubly unemployed. Celeste Johnson's on the message board saying, March definitely needed. Absolutely. We have not mobilized and showed our outrage at the Congress. I've been talking to members of Congress. Some of them will be at the march, not even to speak, but to just show that, yes, we need this. They're in Washington. They said even though the march is on a Friday and some leave early, if y'all are there by the numbers that you should be, Reverend, wherever they are, the officers are going to be calling them and saying, man, there's thousands here. We've not shown that strength. And then you get people saying, yeah, we are, I understand the march on Washington, but we should be focusing on the South. That's part of what we're going to announce. We're going to do march brigades all through the South. But we need a mobilizing event. Don't guess what we're going to announce at a march. We ain't stupid. I've been in this thing over half a century. We definitely going to pinpoint, and I told you all before, at the convention, we're going to do a tour. A lot of it in the South. And we're going to deal with all this AI stuff. But you first have to establish you can galvanize the masses. Everybody's got an expert, but have not got a track record. They never done this. And you have to organize people to get it done. All right, let's 1-877-532-5797. Exhale Friday, whatever's on your mind, whatever's in your heart. Let's go to Rick. Let's start with Rick in Germany. Rick, you're keeping it real with Al Sharpton.
1: Good day, Brother Sharpton.
0: Good day.
1: I just wanted to say on this Exhale Friday, I've expressed a lot of beliefs on your show. Beliefs I can't necessarily prove, but it doesn't hurt me to be wrong. I would love to be wrong on the end of the world coming in the year 2060. I don't think I am. I would love to be wrong on the Constitution being suspended in 1994 so that the Secret Services of America could assassinate or critically poison leaders of the militia movement and members of the U.S. military who supplied them with both information, money, and material. I would love to be wrong about that, but I don't think I am. I think the vote is critical, but too many people are disillusioned with American politics. If you can get the young who are coming into age of voting, you might have a chance. I'm done, brother man.
0: All right, thank you for your call. And I think we definitely must focus on getting our young people out there, but I also think a lot of our old people are not doing what needs to be done. This is not a generational problem. This is a community problem. I hear people say all the time, oh, the young people need to get involved, like all the old people involved. Everybody needs to get involved because everybody is being victimized by this. Don't put this on one age group or one gender group. All of the different the classes and silos in the community could do better. And we've got to make that happen. I think that I think that we need to really, really take a look at ourselves. Let me try to get one more before I have to go to break. Let me go to Christine in Manhattan, New York. Christine?
2: Webinar?
0: Yes.
2: Thanks for taking my call. And I thank you for the House of Justice. And I was in 2018, I think it was, when I came to 145th Street. And you on... you said about we're going to honor the black deaths. And I think you sent us to 120th Street. I want to say 6 120th Street. I went because I was by here that spirit, my husband. And so he was a black death. So I went there and I met Ms. Nixon, Ms. Catherine Nixon.
0: Yeah.
2: And she said, sit here by me. And I had been coming to the House of Justice. I was sitting in the back. And once she told me her name, Catherine, my mom, and I know nobody could know that, my mom was Catherine Davis, Catherine Bryant Davis. And she was born in 1919. Ms. Nixon was born in 1920.
0: Right.
2: So we formed a friendship.
0: Hold 1 minute. I got to take my break. We'll be right back. I just did the eulogy for Miss Nixon day before yesterday. 105 years old, but she never left the movement. Let's take a break. Be right back.

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0: back. Don't forget, Politics Nation with Al Sharpton live at 5 p.m. Eastern Time. Tomorrow, Saturday, and Sunday, and we'll have on members of the Congressional Black Caucus. We'll have some of the candidates left going into the next primary. And I am going to do an extensive thing on what is the economic picture for black Americans as we prepare for this march. So make sure you watch it. I've been talking to the members of Congress, many of whom are coming to the march, but saying we need a countdown, and then I'm going to announce how we're going to these brigades. I'm going to go on a southern tour right after the march. Want to galvanize the colleges and the churches. This is the midterm election of our lifetime. There's not going to be no one event that's going to do it, but we need one event, this, that, or the other, to get things done. And the haters will come out. Like I was saying, begin the show. People gonna find a reason to hate. They don't even know the whole story, but they're gonna hate you for their side. Fine. Leave those immature people in their hate. Those of us that understand that we have to get up and do something. And sometimes you gotta love people you don't even like when we're in trouble. So watch Politics Nation with Al Sharpton live at 5 p.m. Eastern Time on MS. Now, and I think in the morning, make sure that you're at, if you're in the New York, New Jersey, Connecticut area, make sure you meet me or beat me to the Saturday Action Rally in the morning. Saturday Action Rally is at our National Action Network House of Justice, 6 Hancock, which is really 124th Street, and Lenox, 124th Street and Morningside, 124th and Morningside. If you're not in the New York area, you can watch it live on Impact Television, on NationalActionNetwork.net, on YouTube/NAN, and of course, you can watch it on the AME Zion Network. So make sure you're with us this weekend. Be alert, I got a lot coming at you, and I really am going to put a lot into these shows. All right, let's go back on XL Friday. Let me go back to Christine. I'm asking all the callers to don't talk over 2 minutes. We have a lot of people want to talk. I cannot let people talk the whole segment. So let's go back to Christine.
1: Remember now?
0: Yeah.
1: Thank you. I'll close out. I just want to say that God is good, and I believe sometime God put people in your life. My phrase I always say, God is funny, and I don't mean ha ha. I thank you for putting Miss Nixon in my life when I need it, and I thank you for having the House of Justice. Have a great day.
0: Thank you. God bless you. And we all miss Miss Nixon already. Great woman. And I really appreciate you calling and giving her tribute. I really do. She'll live with us. Marie Johnson said, I'll definitely be tuned into Politics Nation both Saturday and Sunday as usual. Thank you, Marie. And Pam, it's Pamela Edgar, says, Reverend Al, I can't wait until tomorrow's NAN Saturday Action Rally in Politics Nation this weekend. I thought today was Saturday. You're day ahead, but I appreciate you. Let's go to Big Zoe. Is that Big Zoe in Queens, New York?
2: Hey, Rev. How you doing, brother?
0: I'm doing well. How are you?
2: I'm okay. Happy Friday. I just wanted to say real quick, it amazes me how... Now, I'm going out on a limb here, but it just seems to me white America is not bothered by how all these senators, these white senators in the Republican Party, they just rubber stamp all these this man's appointees when the majority of them are not qualified. They don't benefit from, food stamps and, you know, the different programs that the government have for the people. I don't see no crying out from the white brothers and sisters in this country that are not rich as to this man, these senators just rubber stamping all these appointees by Trump, let alone outside of the brother in Chicago, Father Flager, where the white clergy?
0: Good question. Where are they?
2: All right, Rev, enjoy your weekend, brother.
0: All right, bless you. Thank you for that. I think you're right. Let's go to Philadelphia, Pennsylvania, WURD, to Disco Brian. Disco Brian, you're keeping it real on Exhale Friday.
3: Hey, Rev, thank you for taking my call. I told a woman named Mariama James, the first vice chair of the Manhattan Democratic Party, that I'd be calling you today to get your thoughts on a very important dialogue she's having on Twitter with the account of another very insightful black woman named Angie Amin. And Angie Amin, her bio says she's a, quote, pro-Hillary Harris, anti-Bernie person. So I'd like to get your take on this recent dialogue between these two very insightful, impressive black women.
0: What are you talking about? How would you, me by somebody I don't know anything about it and ask me what my take is on it?
3: No. I was just going to ask you what you thought of their exchange. So, Angie,
0: I don't know who they are. I don't know. How would I have an opinion when I don't know who's in the exchange? I don't know them.
3: No, I'm just wondering about if you could comment on what they're talking about. So basically, one woman said,
0: by you saying their names and whatever it is they're doing, whatever I say is based on what I think they may be doing. I don't know what they're doing. I'm going by what you're saying they're doing. So I can't put myself in that kind of box. Because somebody will say later, well, they didn't do that, and Reverend Shopton said they were going to do that. I don't even know what you're talking about.
3: All right. Forget that. I want to go back to something you said earlier. And I got to agree with you on your statement that we have that, you know, I think everybody has a community problem right now, all people. And Rev, I think almost all the problems, from depressed voter turnout to the lack of concern about the overturning of the Voting Rights Act, to isolation and community breakdown, to anti-Semitism and racism and all hate and bigotry, it's all being fueled by the same source, Rev, which is not all of it, right? Not all of it, but most of it is being fueled by what every one of us is addicted to, which is our screens and the algorithm that's feeding us our information, right?
0: Yep,
3: and
0: I agree.
3: That same algorithm, Rev, as you and I have talked about so many times, is also fueling political extremism on both sides, right? And Rev, national media from NPR, CNN, MS Now to News Nation to Fox News seems to be fascinated by every new progressive insurgent who wins a close primary. But nobody's interested, Rev. You're the only one, actually, who's interested in interviewing black Democrats like Wesley Bell or Richie Torres, who built massive coalitions and decisively crushed their DSA opponents. And if you look at this, what just happened in Missouri with the Bell Bush, he defeated her by 22 points this time. Last time it was only by 5 points. So my question for you, Rev, is, as Dems prepare for November, shouldn't we be spending more time learning from coalition builders who decisively won their primaries than from these candidates who win these very narrow primaries?
0: Yeah, I think you raised a very good point. I remember when I had Wesley Bell on Politics Nation, and some of the people in the district that I had worked with during Ferguson, Michael Brown, killed by police in that case. And they said, oh, he's not with us. I said, well, neither am I. I don't know who you are. What are you talking about? We're the progressive. Progress for who? Let me know what you're standing for. and we speaking for the people, okay, then you're going to win. He won by 22 points. Now, I think Cori Bush, I worked with her when she was there. But, I mean, I think what we got to do is make it make sense. And if there is a formula that wins, that advances our issues, don't come in with labels, they're not with us. What does us mean? A lot of us have this elitist activist thing, but because I've been in the movement, you should shut up and listen to me. Well, if you've been in the movement, then you know that it's antithetical to tell people to shut up and you do all the talking. And I think that the elitism that some are having is why they're losing elections, because they are not talking to people. They're talking at people. And if they would talk to people, they would learn what's on people's mind. That's the reason I do talk radio 6 days a week, taking calls.
3: Yeah,
0: I get on MS now and talk about things that I hear y'all talk about to me. So they said, well, people are concerned about so and so. I said, well, my callers ain't concerned about that. Oh, and they're worried about no. I didn't hear that, and I'm on every day. So you're very right there. Study what works, unless you're committed to not letting things work out for you. But if you want to win, study how people win. Thank you for your call, Brian. Let's take a break. Be right back. Keeping it real. Keeping it sharp. Be right back.
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14: Marie, is that you?
15: Oh, hi, Barb. 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
14: Better now. Did you know we had a little health scare with Jeff?
15: Oh, no. What happened?
14: Well, he had been short of breath and was really tired a lot of the time. He just thought he was getting old and was out of shape. But it turns out it was heart valve disease.
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14: He finally went to the doctor, and she was able to listen to his heart and detected the problem. I didn't realize it, but heart valve disease is more common than you'd think. They were able to replace the valve, and he's feeling so much better now.
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2: 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That's 1-866-594-4673. And now, the Reverend Jesse Jackson.

everybody. Keep Hope Alive with Reverend Jesse Jackson. I am Santita Jackson. It is a joy to be with you today. Where is the summer going? August 9th, 2026. Let's talk about these elections that we've just had over the past week in Michigan and Missouri. The Republican and Democratic establishments are just shook by Dr. Abdul Al-Sayed's win in Michigan. But Dominic McKinney, state representative from Michigan, he won too. He was outspent 5-1. Dr. Al-Sayed was outspent 9-1. How did they win? What do their wins mean? What are these progressive victories? What do they mean to the American political establishment? Let's talk about that right now. And then we're going to talk about the suspensions of the TPS protections for Haitians and Syrians. Haitians in particular are central to this story because they're the nurses, they're the home health care aides, they're teachers, they're students. They make a tremendous contribution to this society. And yet, they're being kicked out of the country, being sent back to uncertain conditions. Some people even fear that they will meet their demise there. So let's talk about it here on Keep Hope Alive with Reverend Jesse Jackson. I'm Santita Jackson. Call us at 1-866-594-HOPE. Back in just a moment.

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10: Multiple sclerosis is trying to shut people down. 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

0: Hey, everybody. Keep Hope Alive with Reverend Jesse Jackson. I'm Santita Jackson talking to you about so much that's been happening. We've had these tremendous wins by the progressives, whatever you call them, a progressive position that they've taken. And they have been winning big, particularly this pivotal state of Michigan. But Congressman Jonathan Jackson has also just returned from Venezuela and Haiti. That's of consequence because now we're watching Haitians and Syrians who have lost their TPS protections, and they're being kicked out of the country. Many of them feel that they're going back to conditions that are uncertain. They might even be losing their lives. So Congressman Jonathan Jackson, fresh on the heels of the Bud Billiken parade, talk to us. How was the Bud Billiken parade yesterday? First of all, the largest African American parade in the country.
1: Amazing, 97 years old and growing strong. It was beautiful to see so many people that have since moved out of Chicago return back here. We've lost 200,000 residents, African Americans, in the start of the new millennium since 2000. But it's a time of reunion, renewal, back to school push. So children came out excited. Went on and on. We served over 1,500 plates at my booth. You know, this community appreciation to see children come there with a sense of glory, of joy and glee, and not have to pay for food and have fun. Just to be children. I think we have to make sure that we keep children innocent. You know, they deserve the right to have fun, to have indiscretion, to learn, to figure things out. Our children are not young adults. They are children, and they go through a period. It was good to see them just having fun.
0: Well, that is wonderful, and you've been participating in this parade since we were children. And it's wonderful to see you carrying on that tradition. And, of course, Yusuf Jackson was there with the rainbow push, and the family float, and all of that. But let's get right to this. These wins by progressives, whether they're progressives or whether they label themselves the Democratic Socialists of America, they have the Democratic and the Republican establishment shook, Congressman Jackson. What do you make of Dr. Abdul El-Sayed's win? He was outspent 9-1. $70 million. Your colleague, Haley Stevens, that was invested into her campaign, and yet she came up short. You've got State Representative Donovan McKinnon. He was outspent 5-1. He's unseated another one of your colleagues. What is happening? How should we read this?
1: That there's a rejection to the Republican agenda and that the Democrats are winning, that there is an this administration, the anti-attack on Medicare, anti-attack on the postal workers, an anti-attack on Department of Education, the DEI. So people are revolting against the current administration. These are Democrats that are winning, Democrats with different names, different labels, and we're a big tent. So there are people that are saying, let's prioritize health care, let's prioritize housing, let's prioritize transportation. So I believe it's healthy, and I'm excited about it. And so I think they're trying to, like, flip the script and act like the Democrats have a problem. No, the Republicans have a problem.
0: And yet, Congressman, many Democrats are saying that this is the end of the party. It sounds like what they were saying when Reverend Jackson ran. And when Reverend Jackson ran, he registered more people to vote than anyone in the history of the Republic. He brought people to the party. And yet you're saying, no, what we're doing is expanding the party. This is not a loss for the party. This is actually a win for it. Please explain that.
1: Yeah, well, I don't know what party they're talking about. Things evolve. You used to go to Washington, D.C., move there and do all the correspondence and have a buggy and a whip to as your primary mode of transportation to run across the country. And most people had never seen a picture of Abraham Lincoln when he was president of the United States. So things evolve, and things have evolved now. So whatever party they're looking at, that's in the past. There's a new party emerging. It's a new demographic in the next presidential cycle.

0: dominant voters will be Gen Z and Gen X, you know, not the baby boomers and the echo boomers. So I embrace the future wholeheartedly, full speed ahead. And there's a generation that has had a bad deal that needs a new deal. Talk about student debt, to talk about housing, healthcare, education, climate, you know, things that are sustainable. This is their reality. So I'm excited. I think some people are doing a false panic or in an echo chamber, recycling the same old news. They need to get out of Washington, D.C. and see how people are living, see how people are struggling, and see what difference we can make. So no need to be afraid of it and embrace it.
1: Mm.
0: I mean, and Santita, there's a new generation. Like, it was considered nuts. And I remember when they were going forward with Uber and the like. But there's a generation that now will sign up to give you a ride in their car that you will pay for. That's not a professional driver. And they will follow this computer and take you anywhere you want to go. There's a generation now that can rent their apartment, their house out for the weekend to have an Airbnb. So I'm very excited about this generation. They do things different. I wouldn't have thought to ever rent out my house for the weekend to a stranger for a fee. You know, it wouldn't have been my desire to drive someone, sit up front and have someone in the back seat of my car, you know, that I would drive around for a fee. But it's a new world. It's a new life. It's a new reality. And so I could do it now. Now that I see how it works, I wouldn't have been the first one to try it. And so we have to embrace the change.
1: So you're not Mikey. Okay, you're not going to try it. Let the trend be your friend. Is that what you always tell me?
0: Let the trend be your friend. Just like Christopher Columbus, I wouldn't have been on that first ship because the world looks mighty flat. As I sit out on the plane, look like you go over the cliff. But after they came back with all that gold, I'd be on the second ship. I'm like, yo, where did you go? You know?
1: Don't say that, because you sound like you wouldn't have followed your father. Oh, my goodness.
0: I wouldn't have hung out with him with the pillaging, but I definitely wanted to know where the gold was.
1: Well, talk to me about these trips that you've taken to Venezuela and to Haiti. What have you seen? Because we haven't heard anything about President Maduro. He's still in custody, he and his wife. I believe his son as well. What is happening? And what about all these Haitian workers, the Syrians, who are going to be sent out of the United States?
0: Well, the first issue, I went down there. I'm on the Foreign Affairs Committee, Western Hemisphere and Africa. And I went down to, we talk about President Maduro. We abducted a sitting head of state. I mean, like totally defying this notion of sovereignty. And one of the charges he was charged with, I remember, was he was the head of an international drug cartel gang that no one seemed to have known about. And now that gang has disappeared. It's no longer, they say it's no longer in existence. So some of these cases, charges they put against him are going to fall off. So we don't know enough about this, but President Hicks, with Secretary Hicks, says they're doing this illegal. You know, talking about no quarters and these double taps, killing people that are at sea. 220 people have been killed. But the big issue on Venezuela is that it's a contiguous landmass from Caracas, Venezuela, even to Chicago, 2,399 miles. You can walk, bicycle, get rides. You don't have to go over water to get from Caracas, Venezuela, to the United States. It's go up the, through Bolivia and on through the Pan-American corridor. It's a contiguous landmass. So the issues that are happening there are going to affect us. Chicago received 35,000 Venezuelan after Governor Greg Abbott started Project Lone Star and shipped people up here cruelly, which created a bit of an immigration issue for us, absorbing people in the middle of the wintertime. And the Venezuelan economy has gone through the equivalent of three great depressions. And so the people there are suffering. They had 7 million people to get displaced. They had to go into Colombia. They had to go into Brazil. And I'm saying that this is the consequences there we're going to feel here. And we're talking about 30,000 people. They had to absorb 3 million people into their school, into their education, and into their hospitalization. And when those countries begin to boil over, what's going to happen? We're not going to be able to be isolated. The other thing is, there are issues in Cuba and Haiti. So we're not putting enough attention on our own hemisphere. We're talking about the Ukraine and talking about things that are going on far away. Our hemisphere is in trouble. You've got 13 million people, the largest Caribbean nation of Haiti, that has been rejected on its temporary protective status. There are roughly, you know, in direct deposits for remittances, about $3.5 billion goes back to the Haitian people for 13 million people. That's direct. And in cash, which doesn't go through the system and the fees, they estimate that almost 50% of the currency on the island comes through remittances and repatriation. Families going back, giving back. And now they are being forced into an election. The timing is bad. When you say 350,000 Haitians, our nation's longest, oldest friend that we've abandoned, has to leave America, we would anticipate 50% of those people would be able to, Haitians with temporary protective status would get some sort of immigration clearance, which means only 180,000 would be eligible on that short list to go back. Having said that, these are people that are highly resourceful, highly educated, very professional, that have they come from a country that's not stable enough to take them home. We still have a travel advisory telling Americans to be careful going to Haiti, danger. We can't ensure your safety. So why are we sending people back to a place that we know isn't safe? And what's going to happen? Some of those persons are going to be targeted for kidnapping because there's not a local police department to speak of. There's no army because we asked them to disband in it. The United States has spent $1 billion in the last year trying to help them develop a military, I would say, in the wrong direction. They don't have Creole speakers. And first you build an army, then you build an you build a police force and then an army. It's an intelligence issue. The person they're saying that's doing all this terror is a guy named Barbie Q. I said, you're kidding me, right? You mean to tell me you got a guy named Barbie Q holding up the progress of 13 million people? And they're like, yeah, he's Barbie Q. I'm like, come on, we know where those names come from. Catfish, Hambone. I mean, come on, this dude ate too much at the cookout and got a nickname. Now you're going to tell me he's in the way of holding up 13 million people from the supplies they need? Well, these guys are like grifting, grafting, taking some funds, and they can clean that up. But it doesn't take $1 billion to get less than 1,000 soldiers that they're bringing in from Chad and Sri Lanka. It just makes no sense. So they're not going to be more stable. 180,000 people are going to be targeted to be sent back to Haiti, which means we're going to lose nurses in New York and Miami and in Boston. So healthcare that's already at a crisis level is going to get worse. They're not going to get the money from remittances and repatriation on the island. They don't have the housing stock to pull them in there. So it's a lose-lose proposition, and it's immoral and indecent to send Haitians back at this time. And with the Venezuelans, we need to talk about that. That there's $13 billion sitting on account at the U.S. Treasury that the president of Venezuela cannot touch. So, and there's no transparency on what the government is doing. And I don't know how the president takes this woman's peace prize, Mrs. Rodriguez, and not have her at the table to bring about the peace solution. So we're going to see what he has up his plan, but it's ill-conceived and it's failing.
1: So what should we be doing? Should this be a part of the conversation? We talk a lot about the Middle East, and we should. The Strait of Hormuz is closed. We still have this conflagration in Gaza and the West Bank and Israel. And yet, and that's a hemisphere away. I mean, in this hemisphere, it seems, Congressman, we're not paying enough attention to the crisis that is upon us, that's at our front door.
0: You got 10 million people in Cuba, 90 miles off the coast of Florida. And as we try to open the Strait of Hormuz, because we said every country needs free flowing oil, affordable, and the like. At the same time, we've engaged in an act of war because having a military blockade is an act of war. We have a military blockade on denying the Cuban people. We're the only nation to do so, the only nation to call them a terrorist nation. No evidence of that. It's not true. To have them blocked. So where they saw their one of the preeminent healthcare systems in the world is now being dismantled, where they could do early detection on cancer, which is something we should learn from. Now they are detecting people until stage 3 and stage 4 because they don't have the resources that they need. They're being denied trade. We should be very much concerned about that. So what are we going to do when the next group of people start coming over from Cuba because they can't live and we're slowly killing them? So people are going to get desperate. They're going to run into other countries. And the same thing is happening 400 miles off our coast in Haiti. You've got 13 million people that are now about to be put into an austere position. So we absolutely have to. So if people are concerned about immigration, hospitalization, health care, do you have nurses? Why are nurses being sent back that are caring for you now? As we get ready for these Medicaid cuts come December and January of 26 that the administration is not talking about, he's putting us in a real crisis. I just want people to know where it's coming from.
1: Well, you know,
0: and that way we can make a difference, raise our voices, and we got to take control of the House to stop this. We're not acting like a co-equal branch of government.
1: Well, will you, when you get to Venezuela, when you get to Haiti, you are on foreign affairs. What do you see, particularly in those places, that we don't see? Because Americans, it seems that we don't have an accurate view of the world. Would that be fair to say?
0: Well, yeah, well, I tell you, and going to Haiti, and I thank God for my father, that I'd been to all these places before. What you're going to see in Haiti after 2010, the earthquake crisis, is those dollars never made it to the people in Haiti. All the NGOs had a bonanza on making a bunch of money. They didn't take care of the people. So you see people say, I'm doing something for Haiti. They did something for themselves, and they shortchanged the Haitian people. And so they still have the chronic issues, and we've not offered them the Marshall Plan. We've not offered them American generosity. And this is our nation's oldest service, longest lasting democratic partnership, and we don't want to remember their history. So when I saw the Prime Minister of Haiti, first thing I said to him, I said, thank you. We remember the Battle of Savannah. We remember what the Haitian people have done for America. I didn't look at them as begging and having a problem. These are allies that we seem to have forgotten about. I think when you get off the plane, you realize some parts of our State Department is, and the thinking is 70 years old. When you go to Haiti and you don't see any Creole speaking people at the table and no dark skinned people, you know, in the business community invited to the table to meet us, it's a problem. When you see, they don't have the intelligence network. There's not even AI software that speaks Creole.
1: Are you serious?
0: So they don't spend
1: that's their language.
0: right. And to sit at a table with 12 people and the only one white lady said that she speaks Creole, I question the authenticity and the depth of her Creole. Didn't appear to me that she lives in the community. They all live in a compound. So it's hard to service people if you don't love them.
1: And if you don't know them, you don't understand the culture. Yep. And they're looking at you like, well, what are you doing here? And so many people do know what they're doing there. Are you able to speak and walk amongst the people when you get to Haiti? Because as a member of Congress,
0: no, we're
1: limited?
0: In some very tight quarters and confines and these armored vehicles and stuff. Like, I'm like, what are you all doing, man? Come on, you got to get out here and see the people.
1: Well, you know, and that's very different than the trips
0: Dominican
1: you
0: Republic,
1: took.
0: Helicoptered in and helicoptered out. Say it again.
1: That's very different than the trips you took with Reverend, with Dad.
0: Yeah. Or we stayed in people's houses. Correct.
1: Okay. So I only have a couple minutes left. What do you want us to know? I mean, because we're in the, many people might have thought that the midterms were over in the spring. They're not. That the Middle East is of greater consequence than what's happening in the Caribbean and South and Central America. That's untrue because we're all Americans. Haitians are Americans. We are part of the Americas. What question should we be asking going into this midterm election? I mean, as we're looking at candidates, you know, because Gaza is at the center of the discussion, and it ought to be. But shouldn't Haiti, shouldn't Venezuela also be centered in this discussion, Congressman?
0: Oh, absolutely. You better start with things that are close to home because you're going to feel them. I mean, so don't act like this is a surprise when you have a surge in immigration issues, when you have a surge in desperation. That's what we're experiencing now. I think the guy was Madu. He's a Catholic priest, Nigerian ancestry. He was denied his immigration status about a month ago or so. Unfortunately, he took his life. There's a level of desperation that comes up where people may have to go to war-torn areas and essentially feel as if they cannot cope. So this stress goes throughout the entire system. So I want people to know, like, be kind to one another. People are stressed to the max. You know, people are hurting. So somebody's being told you got to fire sell your house, your business, and you got to get out of town. You've done nothing wrong. You know where you came from. It's so unfair. So people are at their wit's end. So be compassionate is what I would tell people. Don't know what people are going through.
1: You don't know.
0: On SNAP benefits, health care benefits, and life shouldn't be this stressful. And it's not you. There's a system that's broken that we have to fix. So I stay encouraged by that.
1: It is not you. It's a system that needs to be fixed. Congressman Jonathan Jackson from the 1st District of Illinois, the 1st Congressional District. It's always a joy to have you here. Sending you so much love today.
0: Love you, Santina.
1: I love you.
0: Do well. I'll be listening. I'm getting to church.
1: All right. Bye. Love you. And we're going to have Ryan Concannon, who's going to be talking to us. Get into this conversation just a little bit more deeply about Haiti, because we're not paying attention. We're not paying attention to a tremendous crisis that is right at our borders. It's right at our front door. We've got issues in the Americas that we've got to be dealing with, too. We must center these conversations as well. And then I want you to call me at 866-594-HOPE. What do you think about these races in Missouri, in Michigan? What does that say to you? Wow. Back with more of Keep Hope Alive with Reverend Jesse Jackson, with my wingman, Jeremy Geiger. Back in just a minute.

0: 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That's 1-866-594-4673.
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0: the great Bill Withers. You know, Jeremy, sometimes you forget just how great these artists are. And one of the things that I love about Bill Withers, I had the honor of watching him perform many times down through the years. He just walk out on the stage with that acoustic guitar. And he might have an orchestra. He might have a band, he might not, but all he needed was that guitar, and boy, he would take you to another place. Resting in Power, thank you for all of the wonderful work that you left behind, Bill Withers. Let's talk about Haiti. Let's talk about these conversations that need to be centered in American life as we are in the midterms. I tell you, Dr. Abdul El-Sayed said something very interesting. He just might be the next senator from the great state of Michigan, everybody. He was outspent 9-1, 9-1. $70 million was poured into Congresswoman Haley Stevens' campaign, and it did not work. So think about that. Think about that. It takes me back to 1988, the tremendous victory, the shocker of Reverend Jackson winning the state in a field of 6 or 7 people. He won, Jeremy, by 56% in that crowded field. It was stunning. And they had to rethink the whole presidential campaign because of that. But Michigan is rich soil. You know, you have obviously the greatest concentration of blacks that you will see probably in the country, in Detroit, you know, in outside of the South. You have a very strong union base. You have a very strong Arab American community. And you remember the great disc jockey, America's Top 40. Casey Kasem, he was Lebanese-American, and he was a big supporter of Reverend. He got his own bus and went through the Arab communities. He started off in Michigan, Jeremy, and he went through the Arab-American community, urging them to vote for Reverend. We didn't even know that he was doing it. This was in 1983, before the campaign was formally launched. So you have that. You have a lot going on in Michigan. And you also have a very conservative strain. But that having been said, a lot of people are shook because what really drove this campaign, a lot of it was the discussion about Gaza. And that's what's driving a lot of American politics today. But one of the things that we contend on the Keep Hope Alive with Reverend Jesse Jackson show is this. We absolutely must center this conversation, center Gaza in this conversation in the West Bank. No question about that. And he said that it was an affordability crisis. We cannot afford to pour our money in to supporting a nation that is doing so well. And we can't afford it. But what we also cannot afford is to look away from these nations from whom we extract so much wealth today. These countries need to be centered in our conversation. We are taking Venezuela's oil. Yes, there is gold. There are precious minerals in Haiti today, and people more than that. When we export these people, when we deport these people, we will be losing teachers and nurses and home health care workers, factory workers. We're going to lose a lot of people. We're far more dependent upon these people inside of the United States and outside of the United States than we even know. But let's look at Haiti. And remember, it's Syrians as well. They're being pushed out of the United States. And so Brian Concannon, very different, brilliant human rights lawyer. He's been an advocate for Haiti for years. In 2004, he created the Institute for Justice and Democracy in Haiti. There is no one who is a greater advocate for the Haitian people than Brian Concannon, my dear friend and brother beloved. How are you, Brian Concannon?
1: Well, Santita, these are difficult times, but I'm extremely happy to be with you this morning.
0: Well, it is a joy to be with you, and I have to tell you, while we're having all of the, my opening, just I wanted people to understand we have a lot going on, and I think it can be overwhelming for Americans sometimes, but we do have a lot going on. we just do, and I need you to help me to understand why Haiti is so important to the American conversation. Many of us don't know the tremendous debt that we owe Haiti. We don't know of the tremendous wealth that is in Haiti. You know, the minerals, the gold, et cetera, et cetera, et cetera. We just look at the global South as these poor nations that just need our help, and we don't realize that we really stand on their shoulders foundationally. Why is Haiti so important to the American conversation? Because I don't think we understand it's the gravity of Haiti.
1: You know, the best explanation from that is from Frederick Douglass, who gave a famous speech at the World's Fair in Chicago. I think it was 1892. Mm-hmm. People should look that up because it's a speech that I read a couple times every year and always get something out of it. And Mr. Douglass talked about Haiti's history and how Haiti really was the leader of the worldwide human rights movement and the leader for black emancipation and racial equality. And it was really once Haiti, until Haiti got its independence, the white supremacist ideology was basically unchallenged in this hemisphere. And it was by challenging that Haiti eventually opened the door to liberation in the United States, in the Caribbean, and really in many ways throughout the world. So Haiti really gave us equality that was not there before Haitians revolted. And Haitians didn't just win independence. They beat Napoleon Bonaparte, who was the most powerful military general of his time, and have been able to maintain their independence
2: years with the guy,
1: despite a lot of effort from the former slave-owning countries ever since.
0: Why is it that we don't perceive Haiti this way? We don't see them as people who helped us to be free. We don't see them that way at all. We see them as beggars. Right. We see them as people who absolutely need our help, not people who helped us to freedom. It's the opposite. We don't even know that they had to pay France for their freedom. Just help me to understand, because it's like the whole story has been turned upside down, inside out, Brian.
1: And that is very intentional. And the result of an extremely persistent campaign. Haiti's role in liberation has been suppressed exactly because it is so powerful. And this goes back to the years after Haiti became free. There's a lot of discussion in the United States, and obviously black people in the United States said freedom sounds like a good idea, especially because it's in our own Declaration of Independence. Why don't we do it? And from the beginning, there was an articulated project by people who were against black liberation, who said we need to make sure that Haiti is not a good example of black emancipation and empowerment, but is a bad example of what happens if you try to be free. So not only was there a very persistent effort to make sure that Haiti was impoverished and isolated and people were able to steal its resources, but there was also an equally persistent campaign to make sure that that what people in the United States learned about Haiti was all negative things, typically stereotyped negative things, that they're poor, that they're not able to have a stable government, that, you know, things that would be undesirable. And all of this isn't because it's true. It's because Haiti's so powerful that its example needed to be suppressed.
0: Talking with Brian Concannon about Haiti, we need to understand what is going on in Haiti. When these TPS protections are rejected, what does that mean?
1: So as of Thursday, the TPS was in fact canceled. And what happened immediately was 200,000 people who have been working in the United States, some of them for 10 years or longer, they immediately lost their work authorization, so they can no longer work. Then 360,000 people, the total amount of Haitians with TPS, they are now subject to deportations. If they are sent back to Haiti, they face significant risks. And the reality is, and I just said that people keep saying bad things about Haiti, but in fact, the current situation is one of unrest, where armed groups control large amounts of the country. Haiti's one of the most hungry countries in the world. There's high rates of kidnapping, but that's not because that's something endemic to Haitians. That's because when Haiti in the late 1990s and early 2000s, when Haiti was able to elect democratic leaders, the U.S. could not accept that because those democratic leaders were asking for things like reparations for slavery, restitution of Haiti's independence debt, equality at the United Nations. And when that happened, we as a country went after Haiti. We kidnapped Haiti's president in 2004, and for the last 22 years, we made sure that Haiti could not have a president that would confront the U.S., that would call for global racial equality. And as for 22 years, we've had governments, most of them U.S. puppet governments, that have continued to drive Haiti into the ground. They've undermined the economy. They've stolen left and right, and they have allowed the gangs to take control of the country, all with the support of the United States government.
0: What is going to be the fallout? How will we feel it in the United States? And do you think that if we feel it in everyday life, that it might prompt another kind of discussion about what we're doing to and with these people?
1: I think it will. I think there is a realistic chance of getting Haitians with TPS to be able to stay in this country. We have to fight for it, but I think there's a realistic chance of victory. And one of the reasons for that is, as you mentioned, people in the United States are going to feel it. The reality is that Haitians are doing a lot of work, and they're working in areas that are critical to our economy and to our well-being, but that people don't want to work in those jobs, in large part because they're not very well paying. And that includes health care, especially elder care. It includes food processing, agriculture, hospitality. And one thing that we are already seeing, in the sense that elder care and other health care companies have been saying this, is that they're losing their workforce. So they're literally not able to provide health care services to people who can afford to pay it, because they don't have the staff to do it. And losing their Haitian employees was a big chunk of their staff. So Americans are going to see it when we try to get health care for our seniors. We're going to see it in supermarket prices for food. We're going to see it in the service economy in states like Florida that are dependent on tourism. It's going to hit their tourism. So there are going to be these ripple effects across the country. In the Midwest, in Springfield, Illinois, even the Republican officials out there have already been saying this is going to hit us hard. Factories are going to close because we're losing Haitian workers. And so that is going to have an effect that I think is going to impact the political discussion about this.
0: What should we be doing? Because now people are leaving. I mean, and we're going to feel this immediately. Home health care workers. We just came through this, you know, with our father and his illness. The nurses, many of them are teaching. Factory workers, they're everywhere. I mean, you've got the Syrians. We haven't even discussed them. The only people we're not sending back, Brian, let's be perfectly honest, are Europeans. We never send them back. But we send everybody.
1: And White South Africans.
0: And White South, excuse me. White South, well, we bring them here and we give them what? iPads? Is it Apple products? what is this? I mean, and what is the point? What are we doing with, why are we bringing in the White South Africans who are not experiencing a genocide? That is clear.
1: Yeah, that is just clear, unabated racism. And it is a part of the project of this where they're denying the facts. And obviously, Haitians have a much better claim for asylum here than white South Africans do. But by allowing white South Africans in, you're saying that the facts and the law don't matter, that it's only skin color that matters. And that's just the Republican project. But one important part of that is that, and this is where our opportunity comes from, is that there certainly is a very influential part of the administration's constituency that is motivated by primarily by racism, and they are celebrating the potential return of Haitians to Haiti. But that is not popular with the American people. And there's been a remarkable shift in polls over the last year where the American people, in part because of efforts to educate them, are not in favor of deporting large amounts of Haitians. First of all, just because they don't believe that's the right thing to do, especially for hardworking people. And they're going to increasingly believe it when they can't get health care and they can't get things at the stores. And so the Republicans know that, as you mentioned, we have an election coming up, and that there is a substantial constituency in the Republican Party saying, hey, we can't do this because this is going to hurt us electorally. And one sign of this is the Department of Homeland Security. So on Wednesday, Mark Wayne Mullen, the Secretary of Department of Homeland Security, had a statement talking about how he was adamant that Haitians need to leave right away. Then later on Thursday night, a story was leaked to Newsweek. Papers were leaked to Newsweek that they aren't going to deport Haitians right away because they are worried about some of these dislocations. And I think that just shows that's the pressure that DHS is under. On one side, from the hardcore racist wing led by Stephen Miller. On the other side, from Republicans who are worried about the elections. And this could determine who controls the Senate. It could determine who controls the House of Representatives, which will obviously have lots of impact in how policy goes the next 2 years. So we have a real opportunity right now to advocate and to make sure that everybody knows that we care about what's happening to Haitians in a way that can get them protection. The particular vehicle that we're working on, it's a 3-year extension of TPS for Haitians. And that bill already passed the U.S. House of Representatives, which is extraordinary. We can't lose sight of how an extraordinary accomplishment that was, that in House of Representatives controlled by Republicans, we passed a vote saying that Haitians could have a 3-year extension of TPS. That bill is now before the Senate, and we're trying to get enough co-sponsors in the Senate to force a vote there and have the 3-year extension passed.
0: Brian Concannon, Executive Director of the Institute for Justice and Democracy in Haiti. Just one quick question. Quick. I got about a minute. It seems that who opposes justice and democracy in Haiti the most? Is it the Haitian people or is it us, France, the West?
1: Oh, it's certainly us. I mean, the Haitian people have wanted nothing more than justice and democracy for 200 years. And for 200 years, the U.S., France, and Great Britain have worked to make sure that didn't happen.
0: Brian Concannon, everybody. What can we do? Give us some marching orders before we go to this break. What should we be doing?
1: So, first of all, people can find more at our website, which is HaitiDemocracy.org. And we're part of a huge campaign to try to make sure that this 3-year extension goes through through the Senate, and people are interested in that, please reach out to us. My email is brian@ijdh.org, and we can connect you to other advocates who are advancing this in your area.
0: Brian Concannon, everybody, our dear friend, let us go to Haiti. What is it, HaitiDemocracy.org?
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0: All right, everybody, let's get on top of it. Let's talk about Michigan. What happened up there? What happened in Missouri? What is happening all around the country with these progressive winds? Let's talk about it. And everybody, please check out Keep Hope Alive Reflections. It's a wonderful, wonderful show. It's our new podcast. Back with more of Keep Hope Alive with Reverend Jesse Jackson. I'm Santita Jackson. Back in a moment.

0: Coming up, we'll have closing thoughts from Reverend Jesse Jackson right here on Keep Hope Alive.
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1: Hey, everybody. Coming up on Keep Hope Alive with Reverend Jesse Jackson, what is your reaction to what happened in Michigan? Everybody's talking about it. Jeremy, these winds have everybody shook on the right and the left. Does that tell you something about the Democrats and the Republicans? Are they the same? Is it two wings of one bird? Well, the American people are having their say. Get out and vote, everybody. Back with more of Keep Hope Alive with Reverend Jesse Jackson, 866-594-HOPE. Back in just a minute.
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0: 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That's 1-866-594-4673. And now, the Reverend Jesse Jackson.

0: Oh my goodness, Chrissy Hynde, do you know how much I love her? Oh my gosh, you must. You're reading my mind. I love her. Oh, Chrissy Hynde, love it. Here on People Live with Reverend Jesse Jackson. Oh my goodness. Let's talk about these Michigan winds. What happened up in Michigan? What happened in Missouri? What is happening all across the country? You're watching these progressive winds everywhere. And all these progressives, you have the party establishment who are saying, oh my goodness, they're going to destroy the party. I think we heard this back in 84 and 88. John Nichols from The Nation magazine, Reverend, brought, oh my goodness, more people to the American political process than anyone in the history of the Republic. And yet, he was being reviled in the same way these progressives are. And it's not just Dr. Abdul El-Sayed. It is Donovan McKinnon, who is a state representative, someone who represented his people well. I mean, Dr. El-Sayed was the director of the Department of Public Health for Detroit. I mean, and they aspire to serve more broadly, and they're assailed from within the party. And yet, you know, I think my brother Congressman Jonathan Jackson said, you know, they're Democrats, period. So that's the end of that. Let's just end this discussion. What do you make of what we're watching, John Nichols, The Nation magazine?
1: Well, we're watching something quite incredible, Santita. And this is a continuation, not something new. It's a continuation of a long fight for the soul of the Democratic Party. And that fight has roots that go back to the days when there were incredibly noble, incredibly progressive folks who were saying that the Democratic Party had to get right on issues of race and on issues of gender and on issues of human rights. And there are other folks who say, no, don't go too fast. Don't push too hard. And those struggles, as they involved economic issues, could have become very intense. And we sometimes forget how intense they were not that many years ago, where there were people who said, oh, you're going too far in being supportive of unions, or you're going too far in support of raising wages. All of these struggles. Now, today, what we see are candidates who are running on platforms that are incredibly parallel to what the Reverend Jesse Jackson ran on in 1984 and 1988. It is a rainbow vision that says that if we unite everybody who has been left out and left behind and denied a place at the table, we're going to have a lot more people than that small number of very wealthy, very powerful folks who have so frequently over the years gotten their way. And that message is considered too radical by a lot of leaders of the Democratic Party. We know that to be true. However, it's not a message that's considered too radical by the grassroots of the party. And we have seen it now again and again and again in New York, in New Jersey, in Pennsylvania, in Colorado, in Michigan. We're going to see evidence of it in the coming weeks, and probably in Wisconsin, Minnesota, Massachusetts. It's all over the country. And what's going on here is, hello, can you hear me?
0: Oh, yeah, absolutely.
1: Yeah. Oh, sorry. I keep hearing hello in the background. What's going on here is a significant transformation of the Democratic Party. But what we have to understand, Santita, is that just as when the Reverend ran back in 1984 and 1988, those transitions were not quickly accepted. They were not easily embraced. There were a lot of people who pushed back and said, nope, that's going too far, too fast. What we learned only over time was that it wasn't going too far, too fast. It was actually exactly where the party should be going. And Reverend Jackson succeeded in expanding the base of the party, bringing in people who weren't always there, who were either irregular voters or sometimes non-voters. So many people who said, okay, I see what Reverend Jackson's talking about. I want to go vote for that. And I will tell you that up in Michigan, as an example with Abdul El-Sayed, if you look at where he did well and where he struggled politically, it was a wild map. There was a real mix. And he had bases of support in Wayne County and even in Detroit, although he did not win Detroit. That's important to note. He had bases in small cities across the state. He did very, very well in the rural Upper Peninsula. And imagine that, this insurgent candidate doing well in places where Democrats have fallen behind in many past elections. And then look at Donovan McKinney, this incredible race in Detroit, a progressive young legislator running on many of the same issues as Abdul Al-Sayed, Medicare for all, a new foreign policy, a really progressive vision for how Detroit could and should be

0: It's like math. McDonald's is now introducing all new Caesar sauce, plus an even crispier McCrispy strip. This all equals a creamier, creamy snack wrap. Try the new Caesar sauce at McDonald's.
1: These are ideal. We can actually run strongly on them. And I think that's the fight that's going on right now. It's an ongoing fight. There's no question. But, boy, if you see what's happened in Michigan, I think for this notion of a broader coalition, there's a lot of hope, because what I've been powerfully struck by is that everybody said after the primary, there'd be all this division. There'd be people pulling apart, not getting along, not working together. They'd have, you know, wounds from the primary that wouldn't heal. That's not what's happened.
2: Mm-hmm.
1: There's been an incredible coalition there. There's a unity. If other states can mirror that unity, then to my mind, there is a tremendous possibility that a much stronger Democratic Party emerges from this moment.
2: And a stronger American people, because this really is about...
1: Well, that's the heart of it.
2: Yeah. Republicans, Democrats, it's about the people being heard. When I talk to young people, and I've got a family full of them now, nieces, nephews, godchildren, they have gone... Their politics are not binary. They're not right, left, they're top down, bottom up.
1: Yep.
2: And I think it's important for us to understand that. What are you working on, John, before we go to break?
1: Well,
2: aside from something
1: watching,
2: that you and I have cooking in Chicago, maybe.
1: Absolutely. We're going to go watch some movies.
2: That's right.
1: Some good movies that are going to show us a lot of politics and a lot of life. No, what I'm working on is the same thing you and I are always working on, Santita. It is the same long struggle that has gone on decade after decade, and that is looking at electoral politics, not as a horse race, but as a real struggle to shape a vision and to shape an approach to governing that is rooted in economic and social and racial justice. And you know what? I think many days we can be very disappointed, but there are also those days where we feel a lot like we did when we were much younger, and you see incredible hope kind of bursting across the sky, and then you realize it's a rainbow.
2: I love you, John Nichols. I love it. Amen, everybody. Let's talk about this race. 866-594-HOPE, 866-594-4673. Let's talk about what happened in Michigan. It has everybody shook. I talked to Democrats. I talked to Republicans. Everybody, the establishment, shall I say, they're shook. And the American people are all shook up and excited. Back with more People Alive in just a minute.
3: Your opinion counts. 1-866-594-HOPE. That's 1-866-594-4673.
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0: Hey, everybody. Keep Up Alive with Reverend Jesse Jackson. You're channeling my father this morning, Jeremy. That's one of the songs Dad called for. I'm Santita Jackson, your own Keep Up Alive with Reverend Jesse Jackson. We were in Memphis at the commemoration of Reverend Dr. Martin Luther King's assassination, and this man performed, the great Al Green. And after he sang his spiritual songs, his spiritual outpouring, my father started calling these songs, and this is one of the first songs he called. He said, "Jesse, Reverend, you're going to have me sing this?" He said, "Right now, do it." I love you, Al Green. And he also, you remember this, Lavonia, he opened up, he kicked off the convention for us, remember, in Atlanta in 1988. And by the time he had filled us up, we were ready to fight. We love you, Al Green. Lavonia Perryman, a veteran of the Jackson campaigns in 84 and 88 and all the presidential campaigns going forward. We're so glad to have you. And Mariah Kelly, young leader coming out of DePaul University with Rainbow Push, one of our political directors. And we've got a veteran of Michigan politics. She's been with Shirley Chisholm. She's been with Senator, is it Regal? And I mean, we've had a trove of information to get from this fantastic woman. We're so excited to welcome you to the show, Janice Hazel. How are you today?
1: I'm fantastic. How are you?
0: Oh, you're fantastic, bringing this wealth of knowledge. And we've got, it's very interesting we're having this conversation because, of course, Lavonia being a pioneer in presidential politics, because Reverend just threw everybody in to politics. She was over WHUR doing her thing, turning the Howard's campus station into the number one station in the DMV, because that's really what it became, powerhouse. But he pulled her into the campaign, no pay, of course. And so we began to really understand power and politics and presidential politics. No one had ever seen this before. But we're helping Mariah Kelly, who's here with us, who is anxious to learn, So she's going to get so much information from someone who has sat at the feet of the greats and who has served them, who's worked with them, Janice Hazel. So we're glad to have you here. And it's very interesting to have young Mariah with us, because I was sharing with John Nichols in the previous segment that these young people, their politics are not binary. They're not left-right. In that way, they're top down, they're up down, you know, bottom up. They just want to know who's going to deliver for me, because people who say that they're right, they're on the right, and people who say they're on the left, they're like, look, the student loan debt is killing me. I cannot get married. I can't live away from my parents. You know, I need Medicare for all. I need, and that's what they're talking about. I think. As Dr. El Sayed said, you know, the Middle East issue is now, it's an affordability issue. We cannot afford this. We can't. While we're denying people food, while we are cutting Head Start. What?
2: Yeah.
0: Are you kidding? Oh, no. They're looking for ways to cut people, but not profits. And so we've got to talk about that today. Help us to understand. Let me start with you. You know, I want you to introduce Janice to us, Lavonia, very quickly, you know, because we only have till 29 after the hour. But I want you to introduce her to us so that she can give us an overview of what we've seen, because we've seen the state representative. No one's paying attention to Donovan's win, which is very important. To me, that's as important as Dr. El Sayed's win, because while he was outspent 9-1, this young man was outspent 5-1. I mean, a whole lot of money has been spent to keep all of these offices, not just on the federal level, but on the state level, because we contribute to the Middle East front on the state and local levels. People don't know that. We're beginning to see the degree to which we uphold the Middle East and Israel in particular. So why don't you give us a quick introduction, if you can, because her resume is so long. But who is Janice Hazel? Aside from being
2: Janice
0: a producer.
2: Janice Hazel is a progressive person. I think she was progressive when she was 5 years old. Yeah. I think she started and really had the example of her mother and others. And then as I leap through this and give you the cliff notes, then she decided on her own. She didn't ask permission to study, to be informed, to observe. And that is who Janice Hazel is today. She is a young lady who worked with just about all of the elected officials here in the state of Michigan, but also spent time at the White House, the U.S. Congress, and also with private corporations, major corporations that had impact on our lives in terms of the FCC. She participated with them through being a lobbyist to make sure that things that pertain to media were being impacted, and music. I mean, we're talking about a young lady, believe it or not, who worked from the White House to Motown on West Grand Boulevard in Detroit. Mm-hmm. But in the middle of all of that, as I want her to carry on and talk about what is going on and what has gone on here and how we got Donovan. And I want to say this before I forget. No one that I'm aware of in Detroit ever thought that anyone would step up with little or no money. But guess what he had? He had a lot of excitement about it. He had faith in democracy. I think, Santina, we talked about people sometimes don't believe in the word or don't show that the word is real. The people who voted for him really, because he believed that, one, we can and should have democracy and justice and equality for all, regardless of race, creed, or color. He is a believer of that, mm-hmm. and he showed us that. And Janice Hazel was right along with him. Well, you know, that's who Janice Hazel is.
0: And of course, this is State Representative Donovan McKinney who won. We have been paying attention to Dr. Abdul El Sayed's victory, and we should. We want to talk about all of that. But you also had a young black man who is a staunch progressive, which is very interesting because when we go into these spaces, what was unique about Reverend Jackson's campaign was that he was an unreconstructed, unmitigated, unapologetic progressive who came from a black perspective. Oftentimes we hear the progressive agenda from perspectives that are not from the black perspective, and that's very important. It doesn't negate anyone else's, but ours shouldn't be negated either. So help us to understand, Janice, what happened? I mean, because Dr. El Sayed, State Representative McKinney, they were outspent massively, massively, and yet they won. What's going on in Michigan?
1: Well, thank you for that, and thank you, Livonia. And so for someone who's a native Detroiter, who spent 30 years in Washington, D.C., on Capitol Hill, working for Congresswoman Shirley Chisholm, working for Congressman John Conyers, working for United States Senator Donald Regal of Michigan, as well as working not only in the Obama White House, I also worked in the Reagan and the Trump White House. So I have a lot of different spaces that I've been in. But effectively, for those of us who remember the congressional tradition of Congressman Charlie Diggs, and Congressman John Conyers, this is not an abstract question. Detroit had black representation in Congress for generations. After redistricting, very racist, gerrymandering redistricting, and a fragmented 2022 primary, that representation disappeared. Donovan McKinney, State Representative Donnie McKinney, made the case that representation isn't simply demographic. It is about lived experience, relationships, and accountability to the neighborhoods you represent. McKinney also defeated money. Congressman Sherrie Thanadar, entered the closing stretch with a very large financial advantage, one that he basically outspent by his own money. Yet Representative McKinney accumulated a powerful coalition of endorsements that included Congresswoman Rashida Tlaib, Lieutenant Governor Garland Gilchrist, Dr. El Sayed, and Detroit area lawmakers. So both Abdul and Donovan demonstrated that there is still something money cannot purchase. And that is authenticity. And I think a lot of us were very offended that Sherrie Thanadar would come into Detroit, having built his career in Ann Arbor, Michigan, where the University of Michigan is, where I went to college, coming to Detroit, spend his own money, buy a House seat in the state House of Representatives, and then buy a congressional seat. That says a lot about the electorate, but it also says a lot about him. And I believe that those who came out last Tuesday said, no more. You cannot buy us. You cannot, you know, buy us a chicken dinner, basically, and we vote for you. And so I think that's what it is. It's about lived experience. Who can people relate to? Now, it doesn't just mean that Donovan McKinney is a black man, because we also have John James, who is serving in the U.S. House of Representatives, not representing Detroit or Wayne County, the largest county in the state of Michigan where Detroit is. He's in Macomb County, very racist area. He lives in a suburb and is married to a white woman. And so he won the Republican nomination for governor against a very well-funded, very wealthy Republican. And John James is endorsed by Donald Trump. And so when we get into the general election come November, that's going to tell another story. Will people vote for this black man for governor, even though he is endorsed by Trump? I will say Detroiters will reject that because he's not authentic. And yes, the color is black, but the person in the soul is not. So I think what you saw is a lot of people are tired of money in politics, and there is a big grassroots campaign going on in Michigan, actually a ballot initiative called MOP, Money Out of Politics. And as someone who has worked not only as a congressional staffer, but also as a lobbyist, a hired paid gun for major industries, I was a person who bought and sold members of Congress based on the issues. So I understand that part of it as well. But I'm tired of the money in politics, and so many others are as well.
0: Well, you know, Mariah Kelly, you are, you know, at DePaul University. She's a college student and is deeply, deeply impacted by politics and very interested in it. I've got about a minute, and of course you're going to have more time on the other side. What do you make of this moment in which we find ourselves, Mariah? I mean, do you look at a party, or are you looking for to be involved in the process? I mean, what matters most to you?
3: Yeah, I just want to say good morning to everybody. It's so good to hear everyone. And honestly, my point, as well as I feel like other young people like me, I think we're more concerned about the message. I think we're more concerned about who's going to fight for me as well as who's going to fight with me. And I think that a lot of political people in these days, they try to bank on the younger voters with a political identity rather than just driving in on their core values. And we were mentioning El Said earlier, and I think that he's, you know, a really good example because he didn't fight simply just because he's a Democrat. He didn't try to get the vote simply because of his political party. He really honed in on his values, and I think that's something that a lot of young people really care more about than whether you're Republican or Democrat.
0: Stay right there, everybody. More of Keep Hope Alive with Reverend Jesse Jackson. 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Back in just a minute. Keep Hope Alive. I'm Santita Jackson.

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0: Hey, everybody. Keep Hope Alive with Reverend Jesse Jackson. Oh, wow. You are playing these wonderful, wonderful songs today. Thank you here, my wingman Jeremy Geiger here on Keep Hope Alive with Reverend Jesse Jackson. Hope you'll tune into our podcast, Keep Hope Alive Reflections, Apple, Spotify, iHeart. Wherever you can get a podcast, that is where we will be. So spread the word, everyone. So how you doing, George Bliss and Sharon Ashley and Robert Williams and Andre and Louise? And we've got our brother from Puerto Rico, Sammy, sending you so much love. Hello, hello, everybody. Eric Burrows from L.A. Love, love, love to everybody. Love, love, love. And the marvelous, my soror, Miss Sanat. Love you, love you, love you. Everybody, sending you so much love today. Let's talk about this, these elections. I mean, I think that when you look at legacy media, corporate media, they were not pulling for Dr. El Sayed. They never even mentioned State Representative Donovan McKitty. Never mentioned him. Even though we had Alexandria Ocasio-Cortez on the show, and she said, you know, this was just a few weeks ago, she said, well, look, in my own state, we want about 14 or 15 seats, people that I was running in the, you know, for the state legislature and for different elective offices. So they're winning not just on the federal level, they're winning on the county levels, they're winning on the in the municipal, they're winning municipal seats, they're winning state seats, because we all know that you have to reshape the state legislature. They are the ones who send people to Washington. So there's just a lot going on here on the right and the left. And I can tell you, as I talk to Republicans and Democrats, they're all shook. They're shook. But the people are shook up. So I'm so excited to have Janice Hazel on with us. She is a veteran of municipal, state, and federal politics. And of course, Lavonia Perryman, one of the pioneers of the Jackson campaigns, but she's gone on to be a part of every other campaign, presidential campaign subsequent to that. We've got Mariah Kelly from Rainbow Push. She's one of our political directors. We're very excited about this young lady who is a student at DePaul University. And we've got PhD student, Fairness and Accuracy in Reporting, Bryce Green from Indiana University. It's good to hear your voice, Bryce. Before I bring you on, I wanted Mariah to really expand upon, and she can kind of cue it up for you. You were saying that you all are looking for, your generation are looking, not, you're looking past parties, you're looking to people and what they're going to do. You're looking at the process. You're looking at the issues. Where do people stand? You're not even looking, you know, at the parties as much. What happened, Mariah? I mean, why is that the case?
1: I think from a personal perspective, I think we're just looking for some authenticity. I think younger people can definitely understand when during those campaigns, you know, who's feeding us, for lack of better terms, not the truth, and who's actually going to fight with us. And regardless of, you know, which position that we take, we really want to hone in on what these people believe in and what they're fighting for, whether we agree or disagree with them.
0: What do you make of these elections, particularly what we saw in Michigan, Bryce Green?
2: Well, I see this as a rejection of the status quo. I think both parties, especially the Democratic establishment, are trying to change what they what is common sense among their politicos. For example, for years we've had the Democratic establishment actively fight back against excitement in their base, actively fight back against policies that would benefit people. And this has been going on for years and years and years. The one time they run a candidate who's genuinely running on systematic change, you get Obama, who oversaw one of the largest transfers of wealth out of black communities by letting people get kicked out of their homes. You get Joe Biden, who oversaw one of the largest increases in poverty in America. Poverty increased by 67% under Biden. This is not systematic change that people are looking for, but the policy suite that progressives have been putting forth since Bernie Sanders, you know, Medicare for all, paid family leave, you know, democracy reform, all these things would go towards addressing the concerns of Americans. And that's why many Americans are flocking towards it. That's why many Americans are getting behind DSA candidates. And the establishment for the Democrats are freaking out because they're not concerned with making life better for their constituents, making life better for all Americans. They're concerned with maintaining the status quo, which means maintaining their own wealth, maintaining their own privilege. And if a populist candidate comes to challenge that, well, then they're going to fight against it, even if it means that their party loses the elections. It's not a serious party that we have here. It's a collection of ancient oligarchs who rule this country with an iron fist. But it is only by confronting them are we able to address the oligarchy, are we able to address systematic inequality, are we to address systematic stagnation. And that's what people are voting for. That's what I'm fighting for, and that's what many people in Michigan were fighting for us, people in Philly, people in New York, people all over the country are trying to put an agenda for the people on the table.
0: Is this, are we seeing an absolute change, or is this something that's temporary? I mean, we don't have temporary problems, but, it seems that sometimes people are resistant to change. Do you think that something fundamentally has changed, particularly in your generation? I think of the head of the ADL having a meeting that has been publicized after October 7th, and he was talking with other Jewish leadership. And he said, look, what you don't understand is that you keep looking at this as a fight between the Republicans and the Democrats, and what you don't understand is that this is a generational fight, and we have lost it. And I'm wondering if that's what we're watching just in politics overall in America, because you see disenchantment with young Republicans and young Democrats.
2: Well, we absolutely are, and especially on this question of Israel and its genocide and its apartheid and its oppression of the Palestinians. For decades, common sense has been that Israel is a democracy in the Middle East and it's an ally, and we have to support Israel because it's surrounded by a bunch of people who hate it. But in reality, Israel has been the single largest threat against peace in that region. Its neighbors have tried to make peace with it, and they've been met with war. Palestinians have tried to make peace, and they've been met with genocide. Propaganda line that Israel's a democracy is really falling apart before our very eyes. And that's why you see the ADL freaking out, and that's why you see Israel going for broke in trying to consolidate its gains in the Gaza genocide, consolidate its gains in Lebanon, consolidate its gains in Syria, try and make deals with the people around them, consolidate its war against Iran, because it understands that there is a generational time limit on how much the American people are going to be willing to put up with their nonsense. And that generational divide also applies to other issues as well. Like I mentioned, these progressive policies that the Democratic establishment has been against and that the Republican establishment has also been fighting against. But the fact is that young people are no longer taking the conventional wisdom on what's acceptable, what's status quo at face value. And that's going to continue for quite some time. That's going to continue, more and more as the generations get younger, more progressive, have access to more information. But it's an open question as to how much that's going to change the Democratic Party power structure. Because, the Democratic Party isn't actually a democratic organization. It's really ruled by people who've been there for 50 years. And structurally, if you want to look at the rule book of the Democratic Party, that has to seriously change before any systems can be meaningfully reformed. But until then, the left wing of the party, the progressives, and I don't even consider myself a part of the Democratic Party, but we have a two-party system in America, and that's a structural, not a moral question. The progressives are pushing on this side of the aisle and have been winning, have been demonstrating to the olds that the youngs are not taking it anymore. And, while there be some olds there for the foreseeable future, it's up to them whether or not they want to be antiquated, whether or not they want to isolate themselves from the going wave of energy from the young people, or do they want to channel that and try to actually make a better world for once in their life. That's up to them.
0: Livonia, as you meet with Democrats, because you have been working with them and you've also been trying to work to tilt them into the progressive direction, because that was their resistance to Reverend, quite frankly. It was that if he had not been a progressive, I think it would have been, it could have been different for him, but he wasn't. He said, that is not why I'm here. I came here, to speak about the poor, to speak about Israeli security and justice for the Palestinians, Medicare for all, blah, blah, blah. He said, I'm going to do what I came here to do. And he said to my mother and Jackie, then we are getting out of here. That is it.
3: Yes.
0: So help me to understand, when you hear young Bryce Green, when you hear Mariah Kelly, and I want you to respond to this too, Janice. Let me start with you, because you go to these. Look, I mean, you've been trying to work with the Democrats for decades. I'm wondering if they're hearing these young people. So when I have when I hear James Carville, someone who I know and like very much personally, he's a great guy, but when I hear him railing against these progressives, I'm like, James, this is not what you should be saying. Don't turn these kids off, because they're not going to work with you the way Reverend tried to. It's a different day. They're going to say goodbye to you.
3: Not at all.
0: But Reverend, to be fair, was in a different position, because he was trying to bring us to the table. Now we're at the table, okay? So it's different. So what do you say to Bryce? What do you say to Mariah? And what do you say to the Democrats on their behalf?
3: You must continue to move forward and press forward. The reason we are seeing the success of, and I humbly call him Abdul, and humbly call and honored to call him Donovan, who are winners August 4th here in Michigan. The reason they were successful, because even though they heard the same Clarendon call, no, you cannot run, you should not run, and you're not going to win, they stayed on post, they stayed focused, and really it was coming from how they see the world. Let me put it this way, in terms of message and messaging, the young folks, and including people who have young hearts and young souls, the technology and the way we receive information now is not that one party over here saying one thing and another party over here, and you got to decide which one is right. No. In real time, all of us are seeing people murdered on the street. That's one. We are seeing people being harassed on the street. We are hearing people being called saying that they eat dogs and cats. We are seeing it in real time. So the young brothers and sisters said, well, I'm looking at this, and I don't see either party doing much to, one, save the lives of the people that they're murdering on the street, or taking care of the Haitians, or anything. They are seeing one party causing a major problem, and they're seeing another party not doing anything about it. And so they're saying, wait a minute, we collectively can do something about it, and we're going to step out there and give it a chance. And we are seeing a change that will be consistent, and it's going to be like walking up a mountainside with stilettos on, but they are not turning around.
0: Well, now, Janice, you know what it's like to work for the U.S. Senator, for the congresspersons and all of that. And, you know, we know that every phone call, every letter that they receive, they pay attention to. You know, it's registered as X number of voters. I mean, people need to understand how important their voices are, right? And when I see the establishment coming after these young people, I mean, since between 2024 and 2026, 8.5 million new young people are eligible to be registered. It's 49 million plus of them who are eligible to vote. That's a huge block of people. And it's like you can't turn them off, Janice.
4: Absolutely correct. I want to talk about the progressive revolution. I think progressive revolution goes too far. Congresswoman Haley Stevens lost by less than 1 percentage point. She won Detroit and all three major metro Detroit counties overall. So nearly half the Democratic electorate voted for her. What Michigan showed is that progressive economic populism can be competitive statewide, not just in safe congressional districts. And I'm glad you brought up James Carville, which we've all been listening to and following for many, many decades. What I think he's been tone deaf on, as well as the Democratic Party, that has turned me off cycles, because they weren't listening. The revolution, if there is one, is not necessarily ideological. It may be a revolt against political institutions telling voters who they are supposed to elect. What we saw in the last election cycle, 24, were the outgoing senator, U.S. Senator Debbie Stabenow. She anointed her successor, which was Alisa Slotkin. And I was revolted by that. You didn't allow us to have a voice, a say-so in any of this. And that's what I think the younger voters, as well as progressives, if you want to call us that, said. You cannot install someone. We need to have a voice in this whole process as well. And so my experience having worked for Senator Donald Regal, who ultimately that's the seat that El Sayed is going for. There's also a personal historical dimension for me. When I served as a legislative assistant for Senator Regal, I understand what it means to represent the entire state of Michigan, not simply Detroit, not simply Oakland County, not simply a progressive base. The Democratic nominee now has to construct a statewide coalition, and he can. And people like James Carville, who were totally dismissing what El Sayed was running on, as well as Donovan McKinney, is affordability. Things that he articulated are very clear arguments about affordability, health care, and who has power in this country. And I think that's what people across Michigan and across the United States are starting to hear. Michigan voters heard both of those well-articulated arguments about affordability. And that's something that the establishment politicians are not doing. I won't even go back to the 24th cycle with my soror, Kamala Harris, who wasn't listening. She was not listening, and she allowed the Biden people to run over her. And that cost her the election, because all they needed to put in her messaging, and I kept saying this, is two words, working class. Why are you neglecting the working class and focusing only on the middle class? If she had included two words in her platform, I think she would have had a win. And here we are now. So we have candidates. I'm sorry.
0: No. I mean, as we go to break, because I want you to continue, stay with us a little while after the top of the hour. We're going to talk about this and Gaza. You know, I've known the vice president since our college days at Howard. She's an AKA, I'm a Delta, it does not matter. Someone I pledged as her best friend, who ran her for office. You know, it's all love. That having been said, one of the things that I think we have to also look at is the fact that she was forced to run with Biden's people who did not want her. Now, all the books are being written about it. We need to keep it 100. She was running with people who wanted her off the ticket, and they treated her that way. And so, as we look at that, you know, we have to look at who's really running our politics, because too many, and you know this, Janice, you know this, Livonia, now it has become the industrial complex run by consultants. It's the consultant industrial complex. And let's be very clear. James Carville came in with Bill Clinton. Bill Clinton and the Democratic Leadership Council were brought in to undo the rainbow. You remember that, Livonia?
3: Absolutely.
0: So this is who they were, and this is who we were fighting, and black people embraced Bill Clinton. So Warren had to make an adjustment. Did that not happen, Livonia? You know it
3: did.
0: Yeah.
3: And money was infused into the situation.
0: That's right.
3: People were not seeking to uplift democracy. They were trying to see who was going to have a position at the White House or on Capitol Hill. That is a fact.
0: So we were fighting NAFTA, and
3: yes,
0: because many of us liked Bill Clinton, we were like, well, you know, maybe. Jesse, you might need to tone it down a bit. I'm just keeping it 100. You know, we said, you know, volunteerism, that's not going to really work. Three strikes, you're out. Watch it, watch it, watch it, which was Biden's baby. Now, because we still had a fight on our hands, even though, hey, I love the Clintons. You know, when they've heard that my father was taking a turn and that he was making his transition, they flew right on in. And they've always been, even when we have been at odds politically, it's never been personal, and they have never, ever, ever neglected to give us a helping hand. But we have to look at the politics of the situation and what we are looking at, because now you've got Bryce Green, you've got Mariah Kelly, and you've got all these young people who are saying, you know what, I'm not paying attention to binary politics. Who's going to deliver for me? The two most popular figures at one at the same time were Bernie Sanders and Donald Trump. People toggled between the two of them in 2016. Why is that? Because they wanted somebody to take it to the establishment. Think about that, everybody. Keep Hope Alive Reflections, the podcast. 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That's iHeart, that's Apple, that's Spotify. Wherever you can find us, we're there. Back with more of Keep Hope Alive in just a minute.
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2: Nationwide and in nations around the world, all you have to do is call us at 1-877-532-5797. Won't be anything but your ability to speak up. And I think that it is, in my opinion, a time that we all need to speak up, and a time we need to speak out and show that we can stand together. Maurice Williams says, Reverend Al Sharpton does more before 9 a.m. than most of us do all day long. Keep on trucking, Reverend Sharpton. Thank you. I absolutely try to do. I get up at 4 o'clock, and I'm usually in the gym 5:15 or so. I get up, wash up, and go over some of the preliminary stuff, just check my emails and stuff, and then go work out, then come back, go to work at the desk. I got to go through all the sites to see what the news is being covered all over the world, and at the same time have the TV on, and then start my calls about 6:30, waking everybody else up. And I work all the way to 10 at night. That's what I do. Now, I'm not saying that for you to feel sorry for me. I'm saying that because I'm saying that that's what I do. Everybody has what they do. I'm fine. People talk about, do you ever go on vacation? I am fine doing what I'm doing. Rodney Jones, the mayor from Queensbridge Houses. Mayor Rodney Jones says it's Exhale Friday. Don't go into the weekend backed up with your thoughts. Let it out, let it out, let it out. And I thank you for that. You're absolutely right. It is Exhale Friday. And you know, I think people feel better when they let things out. And you can't hold stuff in you and it not after a while poison you. I was looking at, you know, I try to keep up with the message, but I miss a lot of stuff. And one of the producers was saying, some guy had been texting me about some lawyer I used to work with and just ranting and raving. He don't know what happened with me and the lawyer, but he just ranting and raving, I'm a bad guy and all of that. So I said, I didn't see that. He says, yeah. But now he says, the guy texts him and says, we should love one another. Redmouth should love. I don't hate nobody. He, according to the producer, he's been hating on me 4 weeks. Now he's going to tell me to love. God bless his heart.

0: The snack wrap plus Caesar sauce equals extra crispy chicken Caesar-y greatness. 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
1: Ba-da-ba-ba-ba. The prosecutor went after her and went after her lawyers, got them bitch boy, went after me to go to jail. Then people talk about, I stood with him when he was on trial. Yeah, because I got indicted because of you. who was supposed to stand with me? But anyway, we went through all of that. And then we going to come back to start calling each other names. Don't make sense. So I said, that's what y'all are doing. Y'all sitting up here talking about stuff. Whether y'all was right or wrong, you talking about something 20, 30 years ago. Let it go. If you was wrong, say I'm sorry. If you was right, say I feel justified. Let it go, because right now we need to do things. The President of the United States has declared war on our people. They've taken away our voting rights. The economy's going to the toilet. They're trying to do everything they can. So my pastor, Reverend William Jones, used to say something that was very true. He said, the blood that binds us is thicker than the waters that divide us. We've got more to stand together for than we do standing against each other. Like it or not, we all we got. Akeem Smith is sending me on the message board. NBC News is reporting Reverend Sharpton, a message board, that Senator Bill Cassidy, a critical GOP holdout, backs Todd Blanche for Attorney General. That was the last vote, which means that Blanche will be the permanent Attorney General. And that, to me, wasn't totally expected, Akeem, because the fact of the matter is, if they didn't confirm him, he was going to be an acting attorney general, so it wasn't really going to change much. The thing that it does show is how lock, stock, and barrel that the lockstep that the Republicans are with Trump. Only potential good news out of that is that two or three of them would stand up to Trump. They wouldn't. And which means that's why we've got to keep putting the pressure on. We've got to get our people registered to vote. We got to march and dramatize. A guy told me last night, said, Remal, a guy that's in one of the groups, said, I don't know why we need a march on Washington. I said, well, ain't they marching every week? Yeah, they're having vigils. I said, so explain to me why a bigger presence is not more effective than a smaller presence. Either you have presence or you don't have presence. I mean, we find any reason, and a lot of it is out of ego and envy and all of that. We find any reason to mess with each other. Let's mess with Trump. Let's mess with the Congress. Let's mess with the Supreme Court in a constructive, strong way that they know we are not asleep and that we are not going to tolerate what they're doing. Let's stop the internal hate. And let's, like the guy said, that y'all handed me that she said, deal in love. Let me tell you something. I've had a lot of ups and downs with people all my life. Some I felt did me wrong. Some they felt I did them wrong. But I love everybody. I ain't mad with nobody. I'm mad with who is our enemy. And they made themselves our enemy. I don't have time or energy to be fighting with people that we ought to be on the same side. So, all right, that's my little response to that today. Let's get ready to go into Exhale Friday. Whatever's on your mind, whatever's in your heart. 1-877-532-5797.

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1: It's Sybil Wilkes with what we need to know. In Tennessee election news, State Representative Justin Pearson, a prominent member of the Tennessee 3, won the Democratic nomination in the newly redrawn 9th Congressional District last night, defeating State Senator London Lamar. Pearson now advances to face Republican Brent Taylor, who holds the endorsement of President Trump. On Capitol Hill, Todd Blanche's nomination to serve as Attorney General looks to have a clear path towards confirmation, although Alaska Senator Lisa Murkowski announced that she will vote against Blanche's confirmation, joining Maine Senator Susan Collins in opposing the nominee. Republican Senator Bill Cassidy took to the Senate floor Friday morning, announcing he will support Blanche to serve as U.S. Attorney General on a permanent basis, ending weeks of uncertainty over whether the president's nominee could survive an erosion of GOP support over the widely disputed deal that he brokered to resolve Mr. Trump's lawsuit against the IRS in May. This announcement from the lame duck Republican senator of Louisiana arrived just as senators are trying to clear their desk ahead of their five-week break. On the other side of presidential news, a federal appeals court issued a ruling blocking the construction of President Trump's $400 million White House ballroom, concluding that congressional approval is needed for that project. And finally, the United Cajun Navy released a comprehensive 22-page investigative dossier detailing the search for 18-year-old Nolan Wells on Mississippi's Horn Island. The report includes photos, GPS coordinates, and social media posts. It's shared with prosecutors and the Wells family as state authorities continue investigating Nolan Wells' undetermined cause of death. To subscribe to my free daily newsletter, please visit SybilWilkes.com. For all the news 24/7, go to News1.com. I'm Sybil Wilkes. Be informed. 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
12: 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Violence in the street, rioting in our city. King, Kennedy, others assassinated. Bad economy. I'm 20 years old. Stand in Vietnam Army. Witnessed the Glenville riot. Our people was catching hell. Many of us is still catching hell. 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

0: It real. I am your host, Reverend Al Sharpton. It's XL Friday, whatever's on your mind, whatever's in your heart. And let me reiterate, and I see Akeem is on it as well on our message board. 23,000 jobs lost last month, month of July, 2026. And but I cannot help but remind us that this is the president that said that he was going to have the economy stabilized and et cetera, et cetera, et cetera. And look at where we are. The economy going backwards. The prices of the cost of living going up, starting with gas prices and et cetera. And we're sitting around debating about whether we're going to raise our voices, whether we're going to vote, whether we're going to organize. I mean, if we don't stand up now, we deserve whatever we get. You cannot get anything or anyone more blatant than what Donald Trump is doing. I mean, what else do you need to see? A man go build a ballroom, a heliport pad, take a new jet, that was a part of the royal family from Bahrain, while gas prices are going up, while unemployment is going up, while blacks are almost doubly unemployed. Celeste Johnson's on the message board saying, March definitely needed. Absolutely. We have not mobilized and showed our outrage at the Congress. I've been talking to members of Congress. Some of them will be at the march, not even to speak, but to just show that, yes, we need this. They're in Washington. They said even though the march is on a Friday and some leave early, if y'all are there by the numbers that you should be, Reverend, wherever they are, the officers are going to be calling them and saying, man, there's thousands here. We've not shown that strength. And then you get people saying, yeah, we are, I understand the march on Washington, but we should be focusing on the South. That's part of what we're going to announce. We're going to do march brigades all through the South. But we need a mobilizing event. Don't guess what we're going to announce at a march. We ain't stupid. I've been in this thing over half a century. We definitely going to pinpoint, and I told you all before, at the convention, we're going to do a tour. A lot of it in the South. And we're going to deal with all this AI stuff. But you first have to establish you can galvanize the masses. Everybody's got an expert, but have not got a track record. They never done this. And you have to organize people to get it done. All right, let's 1-877-532-5797. 1-877-532-5797. Exhale Friday, whatever's on your mind, whatever's in your heart. Let's go to Rick. Let's start with Rick in Germany. Rick, you're keeping it real with Al Sharpton.
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1: I just wanted to say on this Exhale Friday, I've expressed a lot of beliefs on your show. Beliefs I can't necessarily prove, but it doesn't hurt me to be wrong. I would love to be wrong on the end of the world coming in the year 2060. I don't think I am. I would love to be wrong on the Constitution being suspended in 1994. So that the Secret Services of America could assassinate or critically poison leaders of the militia movement and members of the U.S. military who supplied them with both information, money, and material. I would love to be wrong about that, but I don't think I am. I think the vote is critical, but too many people are disillusioned with American politics. If you can get the young who are coming into age of voting, you might have a chance. I'm done, brother man.
0: All right, thank you for your call. And I think we definitely must focus on getting our young people out there, but I also think a lot of our old people are not doing what needs to be done. This is not a generational problem. This is a community problem. I hear people say all the time, oh, the young people need to get involved, like all the old people involved. Everybody needs to get involved because everybody is being victimized by this. Don't put this on one age group or one gender group. All of the different the classes and silos in the community could do better. And we've got to make that happen. I think that I think that we need to really, really take a look at ourselves. Let me try to get one more before I have to go to break. Let me go to Christine in Manhattan, New York. Christine?
2: Reverend Al?
0: Yes.
2: Thanks for taking my call. And I thank you for the House of Justice. And I was in 2018, I think it was, when I came to 145th Street. And you on... you said about we're going to honor the black deaths. And I think you sent us to 120th Street. I want to say 6 120th Street. I went because I had desperate my husband, and so he was a black vet. So I went there, and I met Ms. Nixon, Ms. Catherine Nixon.
0: Yeah.
2: And she said, sit here by me. And I had been coming to the House of Justice. I was sitting in the back. And once she told me her name, Catherine, my mom, and I know nobody could know that, my mom was Catherine Davis, Catherine Bryant Davis. And she was born in 1919. Ms. Nixon was born in 1920.
0: Right.
2: So we formed a friendship.
0: Hold 1 minute. I got to take my break. We'll be right back. I just did the eulogy for Miss Nixon day before yesterday. 105 years old, but she never left the movement. Let's take a break. Be right back.

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0: back. Don't forget Politics Nation with Al Sharpton live at 5 p.m. Eastern Time. Tomorrow, Saturday, and Sunday, I'm going to have on members of the Congressional Black Caucus. We'll have some of the candidates left going into the next primary. And I am going to do an extensive thing on what is the economic picture for black Americans as we prepare for this march. So make sure you watch it. I've been talking to the members of Congress, many of whom are coming to the march, but saying we need a countdown, and then I'm going to announce how we're going to these brigades. I'm going to go on a southern tour right after the march. Want to galvanize the colleges and the churches. This is the midterm election of our lifetime. There's not going to be no one event that's going to do it, but we need one event, this, that, or the other, to get things done. And the haters will come out. Like I was saying, beginning of the show, people gonna find a reason to hate. They don't even know the whole story, but they're gonna hate you for their side. Fine. Leave those immature people in their hate. Those of us that understand that we have to get up and do something. And sometimes you gotta love people you don't even like when we're in trouble. So watch Politics Nation with Al Sharpton live at 5 p.m. Eastern Time on MS Now. And I think in the morning, make sure that you're at, if you're in the New York, New Jersey, Connecticut area, make sure you meet me or beat me to the Saturday Action Rally in the morning. Saturday Action Rally is at our National Action Network House of Justice, 6 Hancock, which is really 124th Street and Lenox. I'm sorry, 124th Street and Morningside, 124th and Morningside. If you're not in the New York area, you can watch it live on Impact Television, on NationalActionNetwork.net, on YouTube/NAN, and, of course, you can watch it on the AME Zion Network. So make sure you're with us this weekend. Be alert. I got a lot coming at you, and I really am going to put a lot into these shows. All right, let's go back on Exhale Friday. Let me go back to Christine. I'm asking all the callers to don't talk over 2 minutes. We have a lot of people want to talk. I cannot let people talk the whole segment. So let's go back to Christine.
1: Rabbi Al?
0: Yeah.
1: Thank you. I'll close out. I just want to say that God is good. And I believe sometimes God put people in your life. My phrase, I always say, God is funny. And I don't mean ha-ha. I thank you for putting Miss Nixon in my life when I need it. And I thank you for having the House of Justice. Have a great day.
0: Thank you. God bless you. And we all miss Miss Nixon already. Great woman. And I really appreciate you calling and giving her tribute. I really do. She'll live with us. Marie Johnson said, I'd definitely be tuned into Politics Nation both Saturday and Sunday as usual. Thank you, Marie. And Pam, it's Pamela Edgar, says Reverend Al, I can't wait until tomorrow's NA and Saturday Action Rally in Politics Nation this weekend. I thought today was Saturday. You're day ahead, but I appreciate you. Let's go to Big Zoe. Is that Big Zoe in Queens, New York?
2: Hey, Rev. How you doing, brother?
0: I'm doing well. How are you?
2: I'm okay. Happy Friday. I just wanted to say real quick, it amazes me how... Now, I'm going out on a limb here, but it just seems to me white America is not bothered by how all these senators, these white senators in the Republican Party, they just rubber stamp all these this man's appointees when the majority of them are not qualified. They don't benefit from, food stamps and, you know, the different programs that the government have for the people. I don't see no crying out from the white brothers and sisters in this country that are not rich as to this man, these senators just rubber stamping all these appointees by Trump, let alone outside of the brother in Chicago, Father Flager, where the white clergy?
0: Good question. Where are they?
2: All right, Rev, enjoy your weekend, brother.
0: All right, bless you. Thank you for that. I think you're right. Let's go to Philadelphia, Pennsylvania, WURD, to Disco Brian. Disco Brian, you're keeping it real on Exhale Friday.
3: Hey, Rev, thank you for taking my call. I told a woman named Mariama James, the first vice chair of the Manhattan Democratic Party, that I'd be calling you today to get your thoughts on a very important dialogue she's having on Twitter with the account of another very insightful black woman named Angie Amin. And Angie Amin, her bio says she's a, quote, pro-Hillary Harris, anti-Bernie person. So I'd like to get your take on this recent dialogue between these two very insightful, impressive black women.
0: What are you talking about? How would you call me about somebody I don't know anything about it and ask me what my take is on it?
3: No. I was just going to ask you what you thought of their exchange. So, Angie,
0: I don't know who they are. I don't know. How would I have an opinion when I don't know who's in the exchange? I don't know them.
3: No, I'm just wondering about if you could comment on what they're talking about. So basically,
0: one woman
3: said,
0: "No, okay." Because by you saying their names and whatever it is they're doing, whatever I say is based on what I think they may be doing. I don't know what they're doing. I'm going by what you're saying they're doing. So I can't put myself in that kind of box. Because somebody will say later, well, they didn't do that, and Reverend Sharpton said they were going to do that. I don't even know what you're talking about.
3: All right. Forget that. I want to go back to something you said earlier. And I got to agree with you on your statement that we have that, you know, I think everybody has a community problem right now, all people. And Rev, I think almost all the problems, from depressed voter turnout to the lack of concern about the overturning of the Voting Rights Act, to isolation and community breakdown, to anti-Semitism and racism and all hate and bigotry, it's all being fueled by the same source, Rev, which is not all of it, right? Not all of it, but most of it is being fueled by what every one of us is addicted to, which is our screens and the algorithm that's feeding us our information, right?
0: Yep,
3: and
0: I agree.
3: That same algorithm, Rev, as you and I have talked about so many times, is also fueling political extremism on both sides, right? And Rev, national media from NPR, CNN, MS Now to News Nation to Fox News seems to be fascinated by every new progressive insurgent who wins a close primary. But nobody's interested, Rev. You're the only one, actually, who's interested in interviewing black Democrats like Wesley Bell or Richie Torres, who built massive coalitions and decisively crushed their DSA opponents. And if you look at this, what just happened in Missouri with the Bell Bush, he defeated her by 22 points this time. Last time it was only by 5 points. So my question for you, Rev, is, as Dems prepare for November, shouldn't we be spending more time learning from coalition builders who decisively won their primaries than from these candidates who win these very narrow primaries?
0: Yeah, I think you raised a very good point. I remember when I had Wesley Bell on Politics Nation, and some of the people in the district that I had worked with during Ferguson, Michael Brown, killed by police in that case. And they said, oh, he's not with us. I said, well, neither am I. I don't know who you are. What are you talking about? We're the progressive. Progress for who? Let me know what you're standing for. and we speaking for the people, okay, then you're going to win. He won by 22 points. Now, I think Cori Bush, I worked with her when she was there. But, I mean, I think what we got to do is make it make sense. And if there is a formula that wins, that advances our issues, don't come in with labels, they're not with us. What does us mean? A lot of us have this elitist activist thing, but because I've been in the movement, you should shut up and listen to me. Well, if you've been in the movement, then you know that it's antithetical to tell people to shut up and you do all the talking. And I think that the elitism that some are having is why they're losing elections, because they are not talking to people. They're talking at people. And if they would talk to people, they would learn what's on people's mind. That's the reason I do talk radio 6 days a week, taking calls. I get on MS now and talk about things that I hear y'all talk about to me. So they said, well, people are concerned about so-and-so. I said, well, my callers ain't concerned about that. Oh, and they're worried about, no, I didn't hear that. And I'm on every day. So you're very right there. Study what works unless you're committed to not letting things work out for you. But if you want to win, study how people win. Thank you for your call, Brian. Let's take a break. Be right back. Keeping it real. Keep it shocked.

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1: It's Sybil Wilkes with what we need to know. In Jackson, Mississippi, municipal leaders are calling for an immediate federal intervention after a young African-American woman was found hanging from a tree in the backyard of a vacant home. Jackson City Councilman Kenneth Stokes formally petitioned the United States Attorney's Office to investigate the August 3rd death of 29-year-old Tasia Fortune, seeking to determine whether the case represents a homicide as he prepares to meet with local fire officials. Tennessee voters have chosen their major party nominees in what's being called an historic gubernatorial contest. United States Senator Marsha Blackburn secured the Republican nomination for governor Thursday night, defeating Congressman John Rose and State Representative Monty Fitz. Blackburn will advance to face Democratic nominee and Memphis City Councilwoman Jerry Green in the upcoming November general election, guaranteeing that Tennessee will, at long last, elect its first female governor in state history. At the White House, President Trump signed executive orders attempting to restrict birthright citizenship and eliminate birth tourism. Speaking from the Oval Office, he asserted the 14th Amendment protections were designed for the children of enslaved individuals and now long outdated. The order targets children of foreign diplomatic personnel, foreign adversaries, and individuals born in U.S. territories. And finally, thousands of Howard University students are filling residence halls across campus as move-in day finally gets underway. Officially in Washington, D.C. Interim President Dr. Wayne Frederick welcomed the incoming students, including roughly 200 freshmen who were officially reinstated after being de-enrolled over the missed payment deadlines. Other affected students have been offered alternative placement across regional university systems. To subscribe to my free daily newsletter, please visit SybilWilkes.com. For all the news 24/7, go to News1.com. I'm Sybil Wilkes. Be informed, be empowered.
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6: 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MS disrupts signals, divides minds from bodies, pulls us from our lives and away from each other. MS destroys connections. 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Maybe more understanding will lead to more resources. 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And if everyone touched by this disease, every person with MS, every family affected by it, every doctor treating it, and every individual who hears what this disease does, combine their efforts and knowledge and hope, then maybe, the connections we make can become more powerful than the connections MS destroys. MS kills connection. Connection kills MS. 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
16: Nice turn, Jill. 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
17: 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Hey, by the way, Dad, have you ever smoked marijuana? 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
16: 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It could also cause heart and respiratory problems.
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40: taxpayer expense. Revenge in, but they were not going to hold out, and they didn't. And Blanche is going to be the permanent Attorney General. He would have been temporary all the way until January anyway. The other line issue that jumped up that was interesting to me, talking about the Justice Department, is when the U.S. Attorney in Washington, Jeanine Pirro, who we in New York know well, she used to be the Westchester District Attorney, then went on to Fox News, when she decided to withdraw the indictment yesterday of the man charged with doing damage to the reflecting pool at Lincoln Memorial, where we march in August 28th, and saying there was no evidence against the man, they withdraw the indictment. Well, as I said yesterday, it brings to question if there was no evidence, then what was evidence y'all presented to the grand jury to get the indictment in the first place? But that's a whole nother outrage. But the other question becomes, Trump yesterday, in Trumpian style, said that she choked. He's talking about a U.S. attorney he nominated and got appointed. Said she choked. Like there's some mob somewhere and she was supposed to do a hit and the gun choked and she choked. Not that she went by the letters of the law. She choked. She should have went ahead. She said there was no evidence to go ahead. So if there's any example or exhibit

0: It's like math. McDonald's is now introducing all new Caesar sauce, plus an even crispier McCrispy strip. 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
1: Gretchen Whitmer, that seat is up. She's term limited, that's out. And then, of course, the Senate primary is hot with Congresswoman Haley Stevens and progressive former health official Abdul El Saeed. And everybody's watching to see where that is, saying that will be a bellwether on where the Democratic Party is headed. On the Republican side of the governor's race, you have a Trump-backed Representative John James is competing against businessman Perry Johnson, while Democrats have Jocelyn Benson and Chris Swanson, most of whom all that I just announced have been on Politics Nation, and you should have some familiarity with them. And but they also in Kansas will consider things today. Kansas will have whether changing the Supreme Court selection from appointments to direct elections. Missouri will vote under a new congressional map with the Supreme Court decision and decide four constitutional amendments. Virginia Republicans will choose challengers in several competitive House districts against Senator Mark Warren. And Washington, state of Washington's open top two primary will advance to the highest vote getters in November. And of course, we're looking in Missouri. A lot of us will be watching the congressional race there, which is between Cori Bush and Wesley Bell. Wesley Bell, who is a former prosecutor, went on to win the last election against Cori Bush. Now she's trying to get her seat back. She was a progressive member of the squad. She's presenting a rematch with larger struggles against the Democratic establishment, while Bell argues he's been more practical and effective. And I see that Bernie Sanders and others have gone in there for Cori Bush, and a lot of debate over Israel and Gaza in that race. APAC's political arm has spent more than $1.2 million opposing Bush. And at the same time, some are annoyed that Bush has said, Cori Bush has said, that if she is reelected, she doesn't know if she'll support Hakeem Jeffries for speaker. Curious to me, then, who would you support? What's the alternative? But we'll see. So we have a lot to talk about today. Election day in these states. The naked positioning of Todd Blanche, and at the same time, the president reprimanding one of his own U.S. attorneys for not presenting a case and preserving an indictment when she's saying there's no evidence. I mean, how far do you need examples of what's going on? And then, of course, today is the birthday of former President Barack Obama. Happy birthday, Mr. President, who I've known very well over the last, decade and a half, and I wish him well as he has made another birthday. So I'm going to open up the phones today. You can talk about the election today. You can talk about Todd Blanche and the example now of we're living in a scary time. And you can talk about what you think is the legacy of Barack Obama on his birthday. What is the legacy? How you think history will handle Barack Obama? Let's talk about all of that and more. 1-877-532-5797. 1-877-532-5797. Shopton. Keeping it real. Be right back.
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1: It's Sybil Wilkes with what we need to know. Voters are casting ballots across the country today in another major primary election Tuesday, as high-stakes contests are unfolding in Michigan, Missouri, Kansas, Virginia, and Washington State. All eyes are on Michigan's marquee Democratic U.S. Senate primary, where insurgent progressive Dr. Abdul El-Sayed is battling establishment-backed Congresswoman Haley Stevens. The high-profile matchup exposed deep ideological rifts within the party, as national Democratic leaders worry an El-Sayed victory could push the party further left and complicate midterm efforts to return control in Congress. In the Pacific Northwest, emergency crews continue battling the raging fires in Spokane, Washington, that remain at 0% containment. The blazes forced nearly 65,000 residents from their homes and destroyed over 700 structures, charring entire neighborhoods to chimneys. State officials report over 450,000 acres have burned across Washington this summer, while one suspect has been arrested for arson in connection with the ongoing disasters. In Mississippi, the family of 18-year-old Nolan Wells is taking aggressive new legal action in search of answers surrounding his mysterious death. Legal counsel issued subpoenas demanding multiple tech companies preserve social media and phone records tied to the case. Nolan Wells was found dead near Horn Island following a 4th of July boating trip with friends, and state autopsy results are complete. Official findings yet have not been released. Finally, a new UC San Diego study reveals that adhering to a vegan diet for just 4 weeks can trigger significant biological changes. Tracking 48 healthy adults, researchers discovered that a plant-based diet reduced immune inflammation and showed molecular markers associated with slower biological aging. To subscribe to my free daily newsletter, please visit SybilWilkes.com. For all the news 24/7, go to News1.com. I'm Sybil Wilkes. Be informed. 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

0: I'm your host, Reverend Al Sharpton, and we're back, 1-877-532-5797, 1-877-532-5797, and or you can go on the message board at www.nationalactionnetwork.net, www.nationalactionnetwork.net. And I see on the message board, Pauline McCullough says, let's honor the late Jesse Owens this month and this week for the 1936 Berlin, Germany Olympics, where he won, I believe, 4 gold medals in track and field. And that was at a time that you're talking about the master race concept by Adolf Hitler, at a time that blacks were considered inferior and could not achieve anything. I think that there were many white Americans that felt the same way. So Jesse Owens winning those Olympic medals was revolutionary in 1936. I think that, Pauline, you are correct. I think that it is absolutely wrong. And I think it is a real, in my opinion, a real testimony to the endurance that black America had in terms of survival. I'm glad you raised to the point you did of saying that we should honor that. You know, if we honor that, not only is it something that they deserve, it is something that inspires us and reminds us that people went up against greater odds than we faced and did it. So, I mean, we're talking about whether or not a mayor treated jailer Brent Brunson well or not. That ain't no comparison to Jesse Owens running a race and getting medals in the face of avowed white dictatorial bigots in Germany. Sun Cam said, wishing the happiest of happy birthdays to President Barack Obama, my president, until further notice. I think that is very true. I see somebody else is off the board, and I said that Barack Obama didn't use his law degree to help one black family. You know, you can disagree with Obama, but let's not be absurd. The Affordable Care Act alone helped millions of black families. The policing act that he did, that all of us were part of, putting cameras on police, helped many black families. You can be disagreeable and not be stupid. That is just stupid. I wish I had the y'all that brought that up so I could call the person. That's just ignorant. And again, you don't have to agree with Obama, but we can have different opinions. We cannot have different facts. I think that Michael Smith says, Reverend Al Sharpton, what do you think about the solution for black people being true freedom and real justice for all black people? I think that that's what we're fighting for. I think anything short of that is something that we have to continue to fight. Yeah, we want true freedom and justice. Correct. Akeem Smith says, Reverend Sharpton, ABC News reports that in the agreement with the DOJ and Senators Tillis and Cornyn, there's no language preventing the resurrection of the controversial fund under a different name. Yeah, that is what's troubling. And I think that that is why I said in the opening that I don't know that I had a faith they wouldn't sooner or later cave in. I think that they did. And I think that what has changed, I don't know that they got anything that is different than what they said they had. Now they say they got a commitment. He won't come back with the slush funds for those victims of what he claims was government, including the January 6th people. They won't come back with that. Nothing signed, nothing said. I mean, I think they made a dramatic stall of 2 or 3 days. That's what I think. And I think that we got to just deal with it. Pauline says, that's right, Reverend Al. Jesse Owens had to face Hitler. Either there, then come back and had to face Jim Crow. And that's a lot harder than anything that any of us can in many ways fathom. And I think that we need to deal with all of this in a absolute way of really saying where we are and how we are. And I really think that people need to be real clear. A lot, you know, a lot of people just into fantasies, and you know, sometimes I've learned that when you see people that are adamantly asleep and in the fantasies, then it's better not to argue with them. You know, like some people take a chapter of my life and tell me what happened in my life, like I don't know better than they do and know what they don't know. Certain people did certain things for you. You might be surprised what they didn't do for me. That's like me telling you about something between you and your wife. I really don't know the whole story. And maybe not want to agitate somebody to tell the whole story. It's better to let people rest in peace and their memory be intact. Because if I tell the whole story, it disrupts a lot of things that people just don't need to have disrupted. Let people, you know, have their rest in peace and leave it alone. I think that, and I'll leave that there because I can tell you, ignorance is something that people just embrace. Like they gonna tell somebody what happened in their life, like they don't know. Kind of ignorant. Let's take a break. We'll be right back. I'm opening up the phones. 1-877-532-5797. We'll be right back.
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10: 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Tragedy thrives on that one bad decision, one unnecessary risk, one moment of believing that it couldn't possibly happen to me. There was a time in our past when our main concentration was on survival. Our elders were considered strict when they would not allow us to go to anyone's house before everyone in that house was checked out. They firmly believed that the company we keep in our youth will determine the outcome of our future, and they were bound and determined that every generation would do better than the one before. Oftentimes, when a young person's future is interrupted by tragedy, it serves as a wake-up call to remind us to accept the reality that we are uniquely different from other cultures. Understanding that difference obligates us to make certain that our young survive so that they too can experience a future.
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0: Keeping It Real. I'm your host, Reverend Al Shopton, and we're back. 1-877-532-5797. 1-877-532-5797. 1-877-532-5797. Let me go to the phone. Let me go to Spencer in Little Mountain, South Carolina. Spencer.
1: Yeah, hello, Al. How you doing?
0: I'm doing well. How are you?
1: Well, I'm doing good. I'm still paying taxes, though, but we're going to get past that. Look, there's a couple of points I want to bring up about Lindsey Graham. You know, our senator here was in South Carolina. You know, if you look at a picture from another angle, you'll see something and you're trying to figure out why. Look at Pete Buttigieg. He almost was being picked to be the second person to follow Harris in the presidency, Buttigieg. But now Lindsey, what he did by letting John McCain and this other guy hide him in the Omegle. You remember when the three of them was known as the Omegle?
0: Yeah.
1: Three Amigos? Okay, now that was only a way of hiding. John McCain brought Lindsey on up through because he was gay. See, that was a neat way to hide that. Now, look at this. What they doing now is bringing his sister onto the stage of being known to also to complete the hideness of Lindsey being gay. They even had Tim Scott to walk her out there, you know, to be sworn in. So all I'm saying is how people go out their way to hide things. But now Pete Buttigieg, the other lady, I can't think of her name now, the generous, they not hide nothing.
0: Yeah, but at the same, hold on. Let me say this. I think that your point is well taken. But we cannot jeopardize the radio stations we're on at all, these black stations, saying it has never been an established, proven fact that Lindsey Graham was gay. Now, it was widely rumored, but we cannot state it as fact. Now, if you believe that to be so, fine, but I just wanted to protect the stations. None of the stations are saying that as fact. Go ahead.
1: Okay, well, Reverend Allen, I'm glad that you brought that point up because that really proves a point on why Donald Trump is so much in power now, P-O-W-E-R. Our judicial system, our laws can't do nothing to stop this clown. You know, you just proved the point. See, the American English has a neat way everybody can be a lawyer. See, those in power can be a lawyer. See, and this type of stuff, I got a feeling it's going to be a civil war, but I hope not. But if that's what it takes for America to come back and be honest under its laws, well, then so be it.
0: Okay. Thank you for your call. Let me say by way of announcements that obviously I'm going to say watch Politics Nation with Al Shopton. I'll be interpreting what happens with the primary and election results today in the states that have had primaries, and I'll probably have some of the winners on. I have not booked them yet because we don't yet know yet who will win. And then what does it mean for the party? So make sure you watch Politics Nation this weekend. I'm also going to have on some legal experts who've been in government at the Attorney General level talking about the danger of having Blanche there. So watch Politics Nation with Al Shopton live at 5 p.m. Eastern Time on MS Now. On Saturday and Sunday. And I might add, we got the ratings in this week, and you did very well supporting the shows. Both nights we topped the ratings over CNN, both Saturday and Sunday, and the shows behind me on MS Now. So I really appreciate people supporting the show. It keeps us on the air. But more important than my own show and career is we try to give out the information. I cannot tell you how hard we work to get the right guest on so that we can ask the right questions. 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And, of course, you that are in the tri-state area, meet me or beat me to the Saturday Action Rally at the House of Justice, which is at 6 Hancock Place, which is really 124th Street and Morningside in the Village of Harlem, 9 a.m. to 11 a.m. I'll be there this Saturday. Looking forward to you, and you joining us. No experience like it. We've now even had showing on our live stream and at the rally. Every week, a different chapter of NAN. This past week, we did Chattanooga NAN. And the week before that, we did Los Angeles NAN chapter. And the week before that, we did the Mid-Tennessee chapter that was there in Memphis. And could show them on the screen watching the show, participating. So you can tell your friends that Nash Action Network is really national. I see their chapters every week from different places around the country. So make sure that you, if you're not in the New York area, you can watch it live on Impact Television, on NationalActionNetwork.net, on YouTube/NAN, or on AME Zion Network. And lastly, the numbers are going up, but you need to be in the number. People are getting ready, excited about that we are going to throw off the yoke of complacency, of just complaining and being complacent, as we march in Washington on August 28th. We need to have this march more than any of, than I've been doing these over a quarter century. But none is more important than now, where you've now had the Supreme Court. This is the first time since 65 where the Supreme Court has literally neutered the Voting Rights Act. And we've not stood up against what they did. They're in Washington. They need to hear us. And the Congress, who can write a new voting rights bill and pass it, they need to hear us. They're in Washington. The question is, are you going to be in Washington, being part of raising our voice? You may not agree with me on everything, and I may not agree with you on everything, but we all should agree that we need to defend the right to vote. The right to vote is what leads us to everything from... I met with some of the African leaders again this morning, from how we deal with foreign aid all the way to reparations, all the way to health care. All of that is represented by who we put in office. So be at the march. If you want to register so you can know what buses are near you or whether or not you can organize a bus, call the toll-free number 1-877-626-4651, 1-877-626-4651, or go to our message board. Go to the sign-up board at Nash Action Network, which is at www.nationalactionnetwork.net. Let me go to Ozzy in Cincinnati, Ohio, the buzz. Ozzy, you're keeping it real with Al Sharpton.
2: Good day, Bishop. I hope you're doing well in the listening audience.
0: I'm doing well.
2: You haven't heard me for a while because I had to take a break, but we're down to the last 100 days now.
0: Right.
2: And I got to speak up a little bit. And one of the things I want to speak up about is one of the things they don't give my president happy birthday, Mr. Obama, credit for is that during his presidency, The graduation rate for black men soared to a height that it hadn't seen before, nor since I would imagine. And so he inspired our young black men to do more for themselves. relying less on other people by getting that diploma.
0: Right.
2: They were able to do more. So we can't dismiss the idea of that man sitting in the White House. And I just want to say this to the Democratic Party. To me, I get up to the plate and I'll take a pitch, especially from someone like this president we have now that is one of the wildest pitchers since baseball was created. It seems like our Democratic Party is up there waiting to get on base by him throwing balls, or they're swinging at wild pitches. And when we hear that his support in the Democratic, or in the 33%, but throughout the elections where it matters, it's tied. It's 50-50.
0: Right. That's right.
2: I don't understand that.
0: I do. The reason it's tied 50-50 is that many of the 50, over 50% that's against him did not come out and vote. They thought just being against him was enough. If they had all came out and voted the way they were polled, he would not have won.
2: Bishop, that's the reason I called. I would like to see a day when the Democratic Party advertises on black media the voices of those black people that voted for Trump and asked the question,
0: I love it. You're exactly right. And let's take our break right there. And we'll be right back. Keeping it real, keeping it real, keeping it real. Shopton, be right back. Keeping it.

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1: It's Sybil Wilkes with what we need to know. President Trump is publicly taking aim at America's largest energy giants, declaring during an Oval Office briefing that ExxonMobil and Chevron are making too much money, calling on the oil titans to return a portion of their windfall profits directly to the public. The president expressed frustration over elevated fuel prices. And in response, energy representatives from the American Petroleum Institute argue that profits reflect global supply and demand, pointing to severe shipping bottlenecks in the Strait of Hormuz choked to a trickle by ongoing conflict with Iran. In Mississippi, state lawmakers are initiating a multi-step redistricting process that could significantly reshape voting districts. A newly established redistricting committee plans to hold 8 public hearings across the state over the next 2 months before deciding whether to redraw legislative, congressional, and judicial maps. The effort follows a controversial U.S. Supreme Court decision that weakened minority voting protections, sparking deep concern among voting rights advocates regarding minority representation. And Maryland Republican lawmakers are fiercely opposing a Democratic push to alter congressional redistricting standards. State House and Senate Democrats are moving to place a constitutional amendment on the November ballot specifying how district lines are drawn. But GOP critics warn the measure will lead to extreme, hyper-partisan gerrymandering. And finally, Minnesota Republican gubernatorial candidate Mike Lindell is facing a formal campaign finance complaint. The MyPillow CEO stands accused of violating state campaign laws after tossing promotional pillows labeled Mike Lindell for Governor to parade attendees during a 4th of July event, in which critics claim this violates prohibitions against providing items of value to influence voters. To subscribe to my free daily newsletter, please visit SybilWilkes.com. For all the news 24/7, go to News1.com. I'm Sybil Wilkes. 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
15: Innocent people or other groups of people, you know, that leads to a one-sided, you know, democracy, you know, and lead to a dictatorship, you know, and in the long haul, the country would suffer. But the same thing happened with Germany, you know, Hitler, he had his people in positions. Same thing with Russia, Stalin had his people in positions, but when he really needed intelligent people. When the country faced a dire situation, it's emergency, he didn't have no one there who was qualified. Everyone in the position was just mainly stool pigeons, but they wasn't qualified, you know, to carry out his orders or to protect the country. So this country would be in the same situation if it ever faced, you know, like say a cyber attack, if it faced any type of invasion. Or when it comes to protecting the American people from any type of outside force, or even within, you know, like I say, we have crime on the street. You know, if you don't have qualified people, really know, you know, the intelligence, instead of just going on the street, you know, beating up people, trying to intimidate people, you have to understand the thinking of people. You have to understand how to operate the police forces and state highway patrol. Can have people in no position who don't know how to work a bureaucracy and how to have people, you know, to work with the criminal justice system. Because if you don't, you're just going to have mob rule, you know, have gangs running the street because they can do what they want to because they can't be controlled. So I don't know if this administration wants that type of country or not, you know, because that's what it might lead up to. Those people on the streets are committing crime. They know they can get away with it, or they know people who in positions they're not going to do anything because they might not know what to do, or they've been told to or not to do, and it will be the fall of security for all Americans, not just a certain group of people, because only those who benefit from those positions, you know, who want the people to get away with certain crimes, they'll benefit a certain party of people or certain groups of people. That's why it is very detrimental when they have point people to opposition to have any type of experience or just be one-sided in carrying out the law. And lastly, I just want to mention about the prosecutor, you know, who changed their mind when he came to prosecute.

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1: Ba-da-ba-ba-ba. It didn't do it. Then the other person, you know, he said he was going to do it, and he didn't do it. But Jesus says it's better for the man who changed his mind and didn't do it than the person went on and did it. So it's good if she changed her mind, you know. So she did have some integrity, follow the law, you know, and had a conscience. All right, thank you, Reverend Shopton, for
2: thank you for your call. And let me say, I knew Jeanine Pirro when she was Westchester County, New York District Attorney. I dealt with her a couple of police cases. Didn't know her well. I mean, we didn't go to lunch or go to same social events. I just knew her professionally. And I would not give her credit for them saying, well, we go through the motions and then let it go. I think that her problem was that they got ready to proceed to trial and she had no evidence. And I don't think it was anything that is, in my opinion, complimentary of her. I think that she had nothing to present to court. She had nothing to present to the jury. And because you have to ask yourself, Demetrius, what if there was no evidence of the person that they had charged with damaging the reflecting pool? He didn't cut it with this instrument that Trump fantasized about. If they didn't have that, then what evidence did they give a grand jury to indict him? Or did they just go into the grand jury and say they have all these things, didn't have it, misled the grand jury to an indictment, and then when you go to trial, you've got to now present that in front of the judge, a jury, and the public, and they never had it. So she was she didn't choke. She didn't have nothing to swallow. Let's go to Percy Johnson, my man in Detroit, one of the activist extraordinary, activist. Percy, how you doing?
3: Man, I'm out here at the polls right now in Detroit, Hamtramck, for Donovan McKinley, passing out information for him to help get it past, you know, the finish line for the primary is being a black congressman for the community of the 13th district at last, well,
2: now. Now, who you out there with? Who you out there with?
3: I'm supporting Donovan McKinley.
2: Yeah, and Donovan is trying to get a seat that historically was black, back black. Is that right?
3: That's right, the 13th.
2: Right.
3: Well, the 13th and the 14th, you know, was our black districts. And we lost the 14th when they did the census and we didn't get the count.
2: Hold on a minute, because I want you to break this down for us. I need to take my break. I'll be right back. Keeping it real. Shopton, be right back.
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5: It's Sybil Wilkes with what we need to know. President Trump is issuing a final ultimatum to Tehran, stating he's giving Iran one last chance to negotiate a diplomatic deal before resorting to military decapitation. The president publicly slammed the Iranian regime as duplicitous after officials denied that discussions were taking place. Writing on his social media, the president insisted that regardless of public denials, both sides are actively negotiating to prevent Iran from acquiring a nuclear weapon. Law enforcement in Washington state arrested a convicted felon in connection with the largest of three wildfires devastating the Spokane region. Sheriff John Knowles confirmed that 37-year-old Aaron Finacci was taken into custody on $1 million bond for first-degree arson after a witness reported seeing him crouched in roadside grass shortly before the Old Trails fire ignited. Over 700

0: Structures have been destroyed across the area as blazes remain at 0% containment. And in California politics, Los Angeles Mayor Karen Bass is heavily outraising her challenger in her re-election bid. Campaign finance filings show Bass raised over $511,000 in the month of June, nearly tripling the amount brought in by City Councilmember Nithya Raman. Overall, Mayor Bass has accumulated $3.77 million since launching her campaign ahead of the November 3rd general election. And finally, lottery excitement is reaching a fever pitch as the Powerball jackpot rolls over again. After no tickets matched all six numbers in Monday night's drawing, the grand prize has surged to an estimated $786 million, featuring a lump sum cash option of nearly $342 million for Wednesday night's drawing. It's mine. Oh, mine. To subscribe to my free daily newsletter, please visit SybilWilks.com. For all the news 24/7, go to NewsOne.com. I'm Sybil Wilks. 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Be empowered.
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0: Your host, Reverend Al Sharpton, and we're back. 1-877-532-5797. 1-877-532-5797. Or go to the message board at nationalactionnetwork.net. All right, let's go back to Percy Johnson. Percy's there in the trenches at the polling site in Michigan. Go ahead, Percy. Yes, Percy. I think we lost Percy. All right. Well, I'm sure he'll call back. He's at the polling site. All right, go ahead. We got him. Percy.
1: You got me back?
0: Yeah. Hello? I got you.
1: Okay. Yeah, did you hear me? You know, we had 14 districts before the census in 2020, and then we lost a district. And now we're down in the 13th district. So that's the district that Donovan McKinley is running against Sheree Trotterdow right now. You know, and you know, in the state of Michigan, we haven't had any black representation in the past, three elections that we have had for Congress. And to be honest, Reverend, the problem has been during these primary periods, we have had the winning numbers with the black vote to put a black candidate in to represent the community, but it's always been two or three black candidates running, taking away the vote to help beat Sheree Trotterdow. So this time, we only have two candidates running, and we have a real strong young man who was a House rep in our, that is a House rep, really, in our leadership in Lansing, and has been supporting all our issues, labor issues, And in fact, he comes from the SEIU union and been in the fight for the home care workers. So he's the one that's running for Congress. So that's why I'm here, man. I'm the polls opened at 7, and I was here at 6:30, man.
0: How is the turnout? How's the turnout?
1: You know, right now, at noon, we did a count, and actually it's two polls here. We had a count of just 200.
0: That's low. You
1: know, 200. Yeah. And then, you know, too, right, man. So this is a diverse area. We got a lot of Middle Easterns who come here and vote. And, yeah, it's well diverse. And to be truthful, right, man, them ones is coming out the most, you know.
0: Wow.
1: They coming out in bigger numbers. And I'm looking for my brothers and sisters. And I can use my fingers to count of the ones that I've seen, man. You know, so, you know, it's back to the, just, you know, we got to get to the door of our people and seriously encourage them to the importance of what this is about, you know, getting them to understand that this is about bringing money back to your community. You know, at the end of the day, that's really what it is. And having to, if you don't vote, participate in voting, you letting somebody else make a decision on where your revenue that you put into the system goes, you know.
0: It's just that simple.
1: I want to speak. Yeah, and I want to talk to you about the bus, too. Can I make an announcement about the UAW bus that's coming on the 28th?
0: Please.
1: Okay, so by anybody that can hear my voice that's in Michigan, or even if you're out of state, but if you're a UAW worker, we have a bus that's going to August the 28th, the March on Washington, and you all you have to do is make the call to Region 1, UAW Region 1, make that call there and ask to register. So we have a seat for you to get on the bus, and it won't cost you anything. It's just a matter of you being a UAW worker. Okay? So take advantage of the bus that we have to go to the March on Washington to stand up for what we believe in and making sure that we are a big head count to let the society know that we're not taking it anymore, and we're going to get in their face and say, hey, if you're not gonna vote for us in about the issues we want, and we're gonna make sure when we vote in November, we're gonna put the people out of office that's hurting our communities.
0: Love it. All right, and they should call. Give again where they would call if you're a UAW member and gonna want to ride to the
1: tell them region one. Call region one.
0: UAW region one.
1: All right.
0: All right.
1: All right.
0: Thank you, Pete.
1: And they'll sign them up. Now, and then also, do we have to, like, register our bus with you guys We should do that too, shouldn't we?
0: Yeah, register so we can get you a parking spot with other buses.
1: Okay. I'll make sure we do that, because that's going to be the, you know, the big push now, Ben, you know, getting these people to the polls right now. And, you know, so now that this election to be over with today, tomorrow I'll be you know, getting with my folks and making sure that that we are ready for the 28th. But I'm also, you know, involved with reaching out to our home care workers in our state to get out here and go vote. And vote for the endorsed candidates that we are supporting, that the unions are encouraging them to vote for, the SEIU and the UAW. Vote for those candidates, y'all, because those are the candidates that we have been watching. We see how they've been voting on our path, on our issues that we're concerned about, and they've been giving us 100% to 80% vote with the issues that we want. And that's what we go by. We don't care what party you in. We care about you voting and protecting our community and voting for our rights, making sure that we have a good lifestyle and we taking care of our family.
0: Love it. All right, and keep me abreast on as you get close on filling up that bus from Detroit.
1: And I'll see you in D.C., man.
0: I'll be looking for you. It wouldn't be right if you wasn't there. All right. Let's go to Miss Mary in Philadelphia, Pennsylvania, WURD. Miss Mary.
2: Ever now. I used to march with you all the time. I followed you. You remember the march we had when we had that long march where we walked over and looked down in the hole before they built the African American Museum when it was just an idea?
0: Oh, yeah. Oh, yeah.
2: I was with that.
0: Yeah, in Washington, right there where they ended up building that at the Smithsonian, where Trump is trying to mess with. That's one of the things we're marching about now.
2: Mm-hmm. I'm getting close to 90 now. I wish I could do it, but I can't march as much as I used to. But I'm still alert, and I'm keeping up with everything. And I miss my girl Paula Pepper so much in Philadelphia. You remember Paula
0: Pepper? Oh, I remember.
2: You.
0: I love that one. I did the eulogy at a funeral, one of the hardest things I could do.
2: I know, because
0: she's
2: I feel
0: a real
2: the same
0: giant.
2: Way. That's right. I really do. And I was calling, too. I don't know if the people had mentioned or not, but today is President Obama's birthday, August 4th.
0: Yeah, I did. I mentioned it. Yeah.
2: Oh, I missed that part. But I just wanted you to know I watch you every weekend on Saturday. I don't miss any of them. And I'm doing what I can as much as I can. I wish I could mark as much, but I'm not able. But I've done. But you know what make me feel good in Philadelphia? I see so many young people now that's anxious to hear about our history and falling. I started getting a little depressed. I said, all of that we did in the past is for naught. I looked like it was going away. But now I'm seeing the young people grabbing my children. They want to know, and they're learning, and they're following you, too. And it makes me feel good now. It's not all in vain. And in the long run, we will come out in the long run. Sometimes before the storm, you know, it gets real dark. But let me tell you, we haven't lost anything. We haven't lost anything. All of this is just for a reason now, and the sun will shine again. I'm not giving up, and I'm still alert, and I'm keeping up with everything I possibly can with my age. And I miss some of the old people, but the young people are making me feel better now. They're getting into it. And you're doing good. I like you, sort of like me. We don't give, but we keep moving as long as we possibly can, and that's the way I'm doing. So thank you.
0: I didn't know.
2: I missed that part about President Obama's birthday, but I'm happy that it was mentioned, because he is. No one is perfect, but in my opinion, he's up there with the top of any president that we've ever had, no matter what they say. Because I live to see a black president, which I didn't think one time in my life that I would. At least I can die knowing that we had at least one president, and hopefully the future's going to be better for us. And I'm getting off now.
0: No doubt about it. You know, I worked closely both terms with Obama. People would criticize them for giving me access to the White House. I never wanted a dime in federal money, never wanted a position, just access. He gave us that, and he got stuff done. Affordable Care Act helped more black folks than we can imagine. What he did with policing, cameras on police, is why we can fight cases today. What he did in terms of educational reassignment and dollars, protecting affirmative action, and you got these so-called revolutionary talking about he didn't do nothing. No, they ain't done nothing but run their mouth and criticize everybody that did do something. Did Obama do everything we wanted? No. But he did more than any president before him, and he did more than his self-appointed revolutionaries that ain't done nothing but sit around running their mouth. Let's take a break. Shopton, keeping it real. Happy birthday, President Obama. Be right back.
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0: 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Let's go back to the phones. Let's go to Disco Brian in Philadelphia, Pennsylvania. WURD, the word. 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
1: Good day, Reverend Sharpton. I wanted to ask if you'd seen the pic yet of our incoming Congressman Chris Rabb posted on X from the big DSA gathering in Chicago over the weekend. Did you happen to see it?
0: No, I did not.
1: So I tagged you and Dominique and Nan when I shared it earlier today, so you can find it if you look for me. But what I wanted you to notice, Rev, is that Rep Rabb is smiling in front of a packed room of these DSA activists celebrating the organization's growing influence in the Democratic Party. And I counted up all the Democratic Socialists in the PIC who looked like me, who are lacking melanin. And that's a very difficult thing to do because there's about 200 people gathered there. So I stopped about halfway through, and I asked chat to count up how many people are there. There's about 200 people in the room, and I counted. It's much easier to count the melanated faces than the whites gathered in the pic, since the room is so overrepresented by white leftists. So, Rev, being generous, I counted about 15 non-white faces in the crowd. That means about 93% of the crowd that Rep Rab was so proud to share a selfie with is white. A 93% white crowd in Chicago, Illinois, where the white population is about 38%. So approximately 7% of these DSAers, all grinning with their arms in the air behind Chris Rab, is non-white. So, I don't know, Rev. I think it, you know, I've said it before, I don't mean to repeat myself, but I'm very troubled as a white person who was once a member of that organization. It's, you know, they did an internal poll and found in 2021, they found 85% of their membership was white. And, you know, I guess, Rev, that would be okay if it were a chapter in Vermont or Minnesota or something. But we're talking at national. And this is at their national conference. And I don't know if it's audacity or what, but you would think Chris Rabb, who, you know, brags about his maternal and paternal great-great-great-grandparents, you know, being great pioneering African-American you know, civil rights leaders and whatnot, you would think he would think, wow, okay, I'm going to take this picture, and behind me are going to be 93% white people at this organization that's supposed to be all about progressive change in the country. And I don't know, Rev. What are your thoughts on that? Like, does representation matter, or are we past that?
0: Well, I mean, is your question about what the picture that I didn't see, or is your question about does representation matter? Because obviously, I can't comment on something I haven't seen. I just told you I didn't see it.
1: No. I just mean
0: so
1: generally.
0: I'm trying to get the context of the question.
1: Right. The question I have is, Can an organization like Democratic Socialists of America that is, by all estimation, a overwhelmingly majority white organization, truly be the progressive organization that it is if it's that white and that free of diversity, in your view?
0: Okay, good question. In my view, I think that blacks struggled for decades to have the proper black representation in the Democratic Party. and fought and got that, and as a result of that, was able to not only get blacks in office, but get some legislation that helped the black community. The objective of representation is that you do something for who you're representing, which is why on Obama's birthday, I bring up Affordable Care Act, his criminal justice reform, his education reform. It wasn't just to have a black president, but a black president that would benefit all Americans, including black Americans. Now, to go from the Democratic Party, where we fought for inclusion and empowerment, to go to another party where we are not included or empowered is going backwards. So the challenge is, does those that are black that are in the new gathering, DSA, do they fight to get more blacks in, or do they fight to make sure that things are done that attracts more blacks? At the same time, the Democratic Party needs to say, why are people being lured over to the DSA? What are we not only saying but not doing that makes people even available to go? So I think it's a two-pronged challenge. It's a challenge to the DSA to deal more with black issues and black people. But it's a challenge to the Democratic Party to say we must be failing at things. Otherwise, people would not be looking for alternatives to us or not voting at all. And I think to do one without the other is irresponsible. There are those that are saying don't vote DSA and keep them out of the community, and not dealing with the fact that many in the Democratic Party have flunked, have fell down on the job. And there are those in the DSA that act like it's a cult, come with us or you're not progressive, which is not true. So I think that there needs to be some real reflection and self-inspection on both sides of this.
1: I think that's a brilliant, pastoral reflection on this tension. And I want to say to Ngulila in the chat, it says, sound like Disco Brian is just a hater of the DSA. My comment to that person is that I am not a hater of anything. I'm deeply concerned. And the reason that I left that organization was because every Zoom call we had during the pandemic, and I delivered food. I was a mutual aid delivery boy in Queens DSA. I looked around. I saw that the majority of the people in the Zoom calls, you know, where 50, 75 people gathered to chat about what DSA was doing, I saw almost no black people in Queens, New York. And because of that,
0: that's difficult.
1: Yeah. I mean, Rev, that's why I left. I left because realized.
0: But my point is, let me make 2 points on it. It's very difficult
1: to
0: have a gathering like that in Queens and not have blacks. You're correct. But at the same time, my advice to you as a brother is don't react to everybody on the chat. Don't let everybody just get you to react to them. Just stay on the course of what you're doing, what people know you to be, Disco Brian. Because if I reacted to everybody that, forget the chat, that wrote stuff in the New York Times on me, I wouldn't get nothing else done. You got people on the chat, call me all kind of names, trollers. You got one guy keeps talking about a lawyer that was my lawyer 40 years ago and never knows, he don't even know what he's talking about, what happened with me and the lawyer. I'm not reacting to all that. Don't react to people because they just got too much time on their hand. If all they got to do is criticize you, that means that they ain't got nothing to do during the day. They are sitting around doing nothing. It's in the middle of the workday, and they worried about you. Be flattered. I'm flattered. Somebody know my history? Better than I did. Go back 40 years. I'm flattered that I mean that much to them. But I'm not going to dignify it by engaging them because I'm dealing with stuff right now, not 1990. I'm talking about 2026. And I think that you got too much intellect and ability than to react to everybody on the chat room. That's why they call the chat room chatters. I'm a doer, not a chatter. Thank you for your call. Let's get ready to take a break. We'll be right back. Keeping it real. That's what I do. Shopton, that's my name. Be right back.
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3: It's Sybil Wilkes with what we need to know. Voters are casting ballots across the country today in another major primary election Tuesday. As high-stakes contests are unfolding in Michigan, Missouri, Kansas, Virginia, and Washington State. All eyes are on Michigan's marquee Democratic U.S. Senate primary, where insurgent progressive Dr. Abdul El-Sayed is battling establishment-backed Congresswoman Haley Stevens. The high-profile matchup exposed deep ideological rifts within the party as national Democratic leaders worry and El-Sayed victory could push the party further left and complicate midterm efforts to return control in Congress. In the Pacific Northwest, emergency crews continue battling the raging fires in Spokane, Washington, that remain at 0% containment. The blazes forced nearly 65,000 residents from their homes and destroyed over 700 structures, charring entire neighborhoods to chimneys. State officials report over 450,000 acres have burned across Washington this summer, while one suspect has been arrested for arson in connection with the ongoing disasters. In Mississippi, the family of 18-year-old Nolan Wells is taking aggressive new legal action in search of answers surrounding his mysterious death. Legal counsel issued subpoenas demanding multiple tech companies preserve social media and phone records tied to the case. Nolan Wells was found dead near Horn Island following a 4th of July boating trip with friends, and state autopsy results are complete. Official findings yet have not been released. Finally, a new UC San Diego study reveals that adhering to a vegan diet for just 4 weeks can trigger significant biological changes. Tracking 48 healthy adults, researchers discovered that a plant-based diet reduced immune inflammation and showed molecular markers associated with slower biological aging. To subscribe to my free daily newsletter, please visit SybilWilkes.com. For all the news 24/7, go to News1.com. I'm Sybil Wilkes. 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

0: 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I got stabbed leading one of those marches.
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August the 7th. Do you know what time it is? It's Al Sharpton's time. And for the next 3 hours, it's time to put aside all pretenses, deception, denial, or fronting. The time has come to keep it real on Keeping It Real with Reverend Al Sharpton. A very good afternoon to you all across the country. Good morning to our West Coast listeners. Welcome to those listening on Sirius XM. The Urban View, Channel 126, Sirius XM, The Urban View, where talk empowers and becomes action. I'm coming to you live from our National Action Network corporate headquarters in New York. For the next 3 hours, it's Exhale Friday. Exhale Friday is when we beseech, offer, encourage, whatever word you want to try and get you to call in and let out whatever you have on your mind and whatever you have in your heart, and let it be heard nationwide and even in parts of the world. I get text messages on our message board from Africa yesterday. I think it was Liberia. Rick calls us from Germany. So you'll be heard nationwide and in nations around the world. All you have to do is call us at 1-877-532-5797. Won't be anything but your ability to speak up. And I think that it is, in my opinion, a time that we all need to speak up, and a time we need to speak out and show that we can stand together. Maurice Williams says, Reverend Al Sharpton does more before 9 a.m. than most of us do all day long. Keep on trucking, Reverend Sharpton. Thank you. I absolutely try to do. I get up at 4 o'clock, and I'm usually in the gym 5:15 or so. I get up, wash up, and go over some of the preliminary stuff, just check my emails and stuff, and then go work out, then come back, go to work at the desk. I got to go through all the sites to see what the news is being covered all over the world, and at the same time have the TV on, and then start my calls about 6:30, waking everybody else up. And I work all the way to 10 at night. That's what I do. Now, I'm not saying that for you to feel sorry for me. I'm saying that because I'm saying that that's what I do. Everybody has what they do. I'm fine. People talk about, do you ever go on vacation? I am fine doing what I'm doing. Rodney Jones, the mayor from Queensbridge Houses, Mayor Rodney Jones says it's Exhale Friday. Don't go into the weekend backed up with your thoughts. Let it out, let it out, let it out. And I thank you for that. You're absolutely right. It is Exhale Friday. And you know, I think people feel better when they let things out. And you can't hold stuff in you and it not after a while poison you. I was looking at, you know, I try to keep up with the message, but I miss a lot of stuff. And one of the producers was saying, some guy had been texting me about some lawyer I used to work with, and
just ranting and raving. He don't know what happened with me and the lawyer, but he just ranting and raving. I'm a bad guy and all of that. So I said, oh, I didn't see that. He says, yeah. But now he says, God texts him and says, we should love one another. Red Mouse should love. I don't hate nobody. He according to the producer, he's been hating on me 4 weeks. Now he's going to tell me to love. God bless his heart. And he don't even know what happened with me. And believe me, if something happens to anybody, I won't even defend nothing. There's two sides to a story. So don't get caught up in that. But I agree with him, whoever it is, that's time to love. And out of love, even if something is wrong, we can solve it. But you start calling people a bunch of names, especially what you don't know nothing about, then nobody got to hear nothing you got to say, because you ain't dealing with all the information. So you may want to deal in love and say, can't we get along until we can get all the information out? And sometimes all the information don't need to come out. Some folks let them rest in peace. But just believe me, we got to let all that go. I was at a meeting, reminds me of I was at a meeting of some of the elected officials about a month ago. And I was just totally taken back by just how much they had against each other from stuff that happened years ago. And I told them, I said, let me tell you something. I've been through everything. I've been stabbed. I've been prosecuted. Only reason they prosecuted me is because I got involved with a case of a young lady saying she was raped, and the prosecutor went after her and went after her lawyers, got them bitch boy, went after me to go to jail. Then people talk about, I stood with him when he was

0: It's like math. McDonald's is now introducing all new Caesar sauce, plus an even crispier McCrispy strip. 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
1: It's Senator Bill Cassidy, a critical GOP holdout, backs Todd Blanche for Attorney General. That was the last vote, which means that Blanche will be the permanent Attorney General. And that, to me, wasn't totally expected, Akeem, because the fact of the matter is, if they didn't confirm him, he was going to be an acting Attorney General, so it wasn't really going to change much. The thing that it does show is how lockstep that the Republicans are with Trump. Only potential good news out of that is that two or three of them would stand up to Trump. They wouldn't. Which means that's why we've got to keep putting the pressure on. We've got to get our people registered to vote. We got to march and dramatize. A guy told me last night, said, "Red Mal, a guy that's in one of the groups, said, I don't know why we need a march on Washington." I said, "Well, ain't they marching every week?" "Yeah, they're having vigils." I said, "So explain to me why a bigger presence is not more effective than a smaller presence. Either you have presence or you don't have presence." I mean, we find any reason, and a lot of it is out of ego and envy and all of that. We find any reason to mess with each other. Let's mess with Trump. Let's mess with the Congress. Let's mess with the Supreme Court in a constructive, strong way that they know we are not asleep and that we are not going to tolerate what they're doing. Let's stop the internal hate. And let's, like the guy said, that y'all hand me that, she said, deal in love. Let me tell you something. I've had a lot of ups and downs with people all my life. Some I felt did me wrong. Some they felt I did them wrong. But I love everybody. I ain't mad with nobody. I'm mad with who is our enemy. And they made themselves our enemy. I don't have time or energy to be fighting with people that we ought to be on the same side. So, all right, that's my little response to that today. Let's get ready to go into Exhale Friday. Whatever's on your mind, whatever's in your heart. 1-877-532-5797. 1-877-532-5797. Shop
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19: Marie, is that you?
20: Oh, hi, Barb. How you doing?
19: Better now. Did you know we had a little health scare with Jeff?
20: Oh, no. What happened?
19: Well, he had been short of breath and was really tired a lot of the time. 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
20: How did you figure it out?
19: He finally went to the doctor, and she was able to listen to his heart and detected the problem. I didn't realize it, but heart valve disease is more common than you'd think. They were able to replace the valve, and he's feeling so much better now.
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0: Keeping it real, keeping it real, keeping it real. I am your host, Reverend Al Sharpton. It's XL Friday, whatever's on your mind, whatever's in your heart. And let me reiterate, and I see Akeem is on it as well on our message board. 23,000 jobs lost last month of July, 2026. And I cannot help but remind us that this is the president that said that he was going to have the economy stabilized and et cetera, et cetera, et cetera. And look at where we are. The economy going backwards. The prices of the cost of living going up, starting with gas prices and et cetera. And we're sitting around debating about whether we're going to raise our voices, whether we're going to vote, whether we're going to organize. I mean, if we don't stand up now, we deserve whatever we get. You cannot get anything or anyone more blatant than what Donald Trump is doing. I mean, what else do you need to see? A man go build a ballroom, a heliport pad, take a new jet that was a part of the royal family from Bahrain, while gas prices are going up, while unemployment is going up, while blacks are almost doubly unemployed. Celeste Johnson's on the message board saying March definitely needed. Absolutely. We have not mobilized and showed our outrage at the Congress. I've been talking to members of Congress. Some of them will be at the march, not even to speak, but to just show that, yes, we need this. They're in Washington. They said even though the march is on a Friday and some leave early, they need, he said, if y'all are there by the numbers that you should be, Reverend, wherever they are, the officers are going to be calling them, saying, man, there's thousands here. We've not shown that strength. And then you get people saying, yeah, we are, I understand the march on Washington, but we should be focusing on the South. That's part of what we're going to announce. We're going to do march brigades all through the South. But we need a mobilizing event. Don't guess what we're going to announce at a march. We ain't stupid. I've been in this thing over half a century. We definitely going to pinpoint, and I told you all before, at the convention, we're going to do a tour. A lot of it in the South. And we're going to deal with all this AI stuff. But you first have to establish you can galvanize the masses. Everybody's got an expert, but have not got a track record. They never done this. And you have to organize people to get it done. All right, let's 1-877-532-5797. 1-877-532-5797. XL Friday, whatever's on your mind, whatever's in your heart. Let's go to Rick. Let's start with Rick in Germany. Rick, you're keeping it real with Al Sharpton.
1: Good day, Brother Sharpton.
0: Good day.
1: I just wanted to say on this Exhale Friday, I've expressed a lot of beliefs on your show. Beliefs I can't necessarily prove, but it doesn't hurt me to be wrong. I would love to be wrong on the end of the world coming in the year 2060. I don't think I am. I would love to be wrong on the Constitution being suspended in 1994. so that the Secret Services of America could assassinate or critically poison leaders of the militia movement and members of the U.S. military who supplied them with both information, money, and material. I would love to be wrong about that, but I don't think I am. I think the vote is critical, but too many people are disillusioned with American politics. If you can get the young who are coming into age of voting, you might have a chance. I'm done, brother man.
0: All right, thank you for your call. And I think we definitely must focus on getting our young people out there, but I also think a lot of our old people are not doing what needs to be done. This is not a generational problem. This is a community problem. I hear people say all the time, oh, the young people need to get involved, like all the old people involved. Everybody needs to get involved because everybody is being victimized by this. Don't put this on one age group or one gender group. All of the different the classes and silos in the community could do better. And we've got to make that happen. I think that I think that we need to really, really take a look at ourselves. Let me try to get one more before I have to go to break. Let me go to Christine in Manhattan, New York. Christine?
2: Reverend Al?
0: Yes.
2: Thanks for taking my call. And I thank you for the House of Justice. And I was in 2018, I think it was, when I came to 145th Street. And you on... you said about we're going to honor the black vets. And I think you sent us to 120th Street. I want to say 6 120th Street. I went because I was by his spirit, my husband, and so he was a black vet. So I went there and I met Ms. Nixon, Ms. Catherine Nixon.
0: Yeah.
2: And she said, sit here by me. And I had been coming to the House of Justice. I was sitting in the back. And once she told me her name, Catherine, my mom, and I know nobody could know that, my mom was Catherine Davis, Catherine Bryant Davis. And she was born in 1919. Ms. Nixon was born in 1920.
0: Right.
2: So we formed a friendship.
0: Hold 1 minute. I got to take my break. We'll be right back. I just did the eulogy for Miss Nixon day before yesterday. 105 years old, but she never left the movement. Let's take a break. Be right back.

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0: back. Don't forget, Politics Nation with Al Sharpton live at 5 p.m. Eastern Time. Tomorrow, Saturday, and Sunday, and we'll have on members of the Congressional Black Caucus. We'll have some of the candidates left going into the next primary. And I am going to do an extensive thing on what is the economic picture for black Americans as we prepare for this march. So make sure you watch it. I've been talking to the members of Congress, many of whom are coming to the march, but saying we need a countdown, and then I'm going to announce how we're going to these brigades. I'm going to go on a southern tour right after the march. Want to galvanize the colleges and the churches. This is the midterm election of our lifetime. There's not going to be no one event that's going to do it, but we need one event, this, that, or the other, to get things done. And the haters will come out. Like I was saying, begin the show. People gonna find a reason to hate. They don't even know the whole story, but they're gonna hate you for their side. Fine. Leave those immature people in their hate. Those of us that understand that we have to get up and do something. And sometimes you gotta love people you don't even like when we're in trouble. So watch Politics Nation with Al Sharpton live at 5 p.m. Eastern Time on MS. Now, and I think in the morning, make sure that you're at, if you're in the New York, New Jersey, Connecticut area, make sure you meet me or beat me to the Saturday Action Rally in the morning. Saturday Action Rally is at our National Action Network House of Justice, 6 Hancock, which is really 124th Street, and Lenox, 124th Street and Morningside, 124th and Morningside. If you're not in the New York area, you can watch it live on Impact Television, on NationalActionNetwork.net, on YouTube/NAN, and of course, you can watch it on the AME Zion Network. So make sure you're with us this weekend. Be alert, I got a lot coming at you, and I really am going to put a lot into these shows. All right, let's go back on XL Friday. Let me go back to Christine. I'm asking all the callers to don't talk over 2 minutes. We have a lot of people want to talk. I cannot let people talk the whole segment. So let's go back to Christine.
1: Reverend Al?
0: Yes.
1: Thank you. I'll close out. I just want to say that God is good, and I believe sometimes God put people in your life. My phrase, I always say, God is funny, and I don't mean ha-ha. I thank you for putting Miss Nixon in my life when I need it. And I thank you for having the House of Justice. Have a great day.
0: Thank you. God bless you. And we all miss Miss Nixon already, a great woman. And I really appreciate you calling and giving her tribute. I really do. She'll live with us. Marie Johnson said, definitely be tuned into Politics Nation both Saturday and Sunday as usual. Thank you, Marie. And Pam, it's Pamela Edgar, says, Reverend Al, I can't wait until tomorrow's NAN Saturday Action Rally in Politics Nation this weekend. I thought today was Saturday. You're dead ahead, but I appreciate you. Let's go to Big Zoe. Is that Big Zoe in Queens, New York?
2: Hey, Rev. How you doing, brother?
0: I'm doing well. How are you?
2: I'm okay. Happy Friday. I just wanted to say real quick, it amazes me how... Now, I'm going out on a limb here, but it just seems to me white America is not bothered by how all these senators, these white senators in the Republican Party, they just rubber stamp all these this man's appointees when the majority of them are not qualified. They don't benefit from, food stamps and, you know, the different programs that the government have for the people. I don't see no crying out from the white brothers and sisters in this country that are not rich as to this man, these senators just rubber stamping all these appointees by Trump, let alone outside of the brother in Chicago, Father Flager, where the white clergy?
0: Good question. Where are they?
2: All right, Rab, enjoy your weekend, brother.
0: All right, bless you. Thank you for that. I think you're right. Let's go to Philadelphia, Pennsylvania, WURD, to Disco Brian. Disco Brian, you're keeping it real on XL Friday.
3: Hey, Rev, thank you for taking my call. I told a woman named Mariama James, the first vice chair of the Manhattan Democratic Party, that I'd be calling you today to get your thoughts on a very important dialogue she's having on Twitter with the account of another very insightful black woman named Angie Amin. And Angie Amin, her bio says she's a, quote, pro-Hillary Harris, anti-Bernie person. So I'd like to get your take on this recent dialogue between these two very insightful, impressive black women.
0: What are you talking about? How would you call me about somebody I don't know anything about it and ask me what my take is on it?
3: No. I was just going to ask you what you thought of their exchange. So, Angie,
0: I don't know who they are. I don't know. How would I have an opinion when I don't know who's in the exchange? I don't know them.
3: No, I'm just wondering about if you could comment on what they're talking about. So basically,
0: one woman
3: said,
0: "No,
3: okay."
0: Because by you saying their names and whatever it is they're doing, whatever I say is based on what I think they may be doing. I don't know what they're doing. I'm going by what you're saying they're doing. So I can't put myself in that kind of box. Because somebody will say later, well, they didn't do that, and Reverend Sharpton said they were going to do that. I don't even know what you're talking about.
3: All right. Forget that. I want to go back to something you said earlier. And I got to agree with you on your statement that we have that, you know, I think everybody has a community problem right now. All people. And Rev, I think almost all the problems from depressed voter turnout to the, lack of concern about the overturning of the Voting Rights Act, to isolation and community breakdown, to anti-Semitism and racism and all hate and bigotry. It's all being fueled by the same source, Rev, which is not all of it, right? Not all of it, but most of it is being fueled by what every one of us is addicted to, which is our screens and the algorithm that's feeding us our information, right?
0: Yep,
3: and
0: I agree.
3: That same algorithm, Rev, as you and I have talked about so many times, is also fueling political extremism on both sides, right? And Rev, national media from NPR, CNN, MS Now to News Nation to Fox News seems to be fascinated by every new progressive insurgent who wins a close primary. But nobody's interested, Rev. It seems you're the only one, actually, who's interested in interviewing black Democrats like Wesley Bell or Richie Torres, who built massive coalitions and decisively crushed their DSA opponents. And if you look at this, what just happened in Missouri with the Bell Bush, he defeated her by 22 points this time. Last time it was only by 5 points. So my question for you, Rev, is, as Dems prepare for November, shouldn't we be spending more time learning from coalition builders who decisively won their primaries than from these candidates who win these very narrow primaries?
0: Yeah, I think you raise a very good point. I remember when I had Wesley Bell on Politics Nation, and some of the people in the district that I had worked with during Ferguson, Michael Brown, killed by police in that case. And they said, oh, he's not with us. I said, well, neither am I. I don't know who you are. What are you talking about? We're the progressive. Progress for who? Let me know what you're standing for. and we speaking for the people, okay, then you're going to win. He won by 22 points. Now, I think Cori Bush, I worked with her when she was there. But, I mean, I think what we got to do is make it make sense. And if there is a formula that wins, that advances our issues, don't come in with labels, they're not with us. What does us mean? A lot of us have this elitist activist thing, but because I've been in the movement, you should shut up and listen to me. Well, if you've been in the movement, then you know that it's antithetical to tell people to shut up and you do all the talking. And I think that the elitism that some are having is why they're losing elections, because they are not talking to people. They're talking at people. And if they would talk to people, they would learn what's on people's mind. That's the reason I do talk radio 6 days a week, taking calls. I get on MS Now and talk about things that I hear y'all talk about to me. So they said, well, people are concerned about so-and-so. I said, well, my callers ain't concerned about that. Oh, and they're worried about, no, I didn't hear that. And I'm on every day. So you're very right there. Study what works, unless you're committed to not letting things work out for you. But if you want to win, study how people win. Thank you for your call, Brian. Let's take a break. Be right back. Keeping it real. Keeping it sharp. Be right back.
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15: The voices demanding accountability in Jordan Neely's death, drawing attention to two other men who appeared to have played a role in restraining the 30-year-old.
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0: now, America's number one civil rights leader, the Reverend Al Sharpton.
1: 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And I think that it is interesting. And I think that, in my opinion, instructive. We all talk and express ourselves. I see Bruce Turner's on the message board saying the DSA better get some get right, be short-lived like the Tea Party. Tell them we are not playing. I think that any political party will be judged and will answer or not in terms of whether they're long-term by what they get done. You can excite people with rhetoric, but for a minute. But if you're going to last out here, you had to get some things done. Nash Action Network, in our last convention this past April, celebrated 35 years in existence. Do you know how many activist groups I've seen come and go in 35 years? Because they would not deal with the fundamental needs of people. And therefore, people join them and keep the organizations going. And, I was telling one of the leaders of DSA the other day, I've seen white progressive groups before. And some of them have been good. I agree with the policy, but they didn't structure the state. Others have been just fly by night. Question is, what are we going to get done? And I think that is what's important. Pamela Edgar said, Reverend Al, I consider you and our Attorney General, Jurist Dr. Benjamin Crump, for presenting the facts, holding press conferences, etc. You are very much appreciated by me personally. Keep it real. Thank you very much. And let me tell you something. Yesterday, right before I came and did the show, I went up to the House of Justice, joined Attorney Crump, stand up for people in our community who've lost loved ones with this outbreak. And that may not be sexy enough for some people. But if you got people that are afraid to go to work because some workers have died because people did not do what they should have done to avoid what led to death, that may not be academic enough for you. That may be, not sexy enough for you. But clearly, it is something that is absolutely on the minds and of the hearts of those that had this Legionnaire's disease. And one part of town, they're talking about it. Oh, we got to settle with the Legionnaire's victim and not the ones in Harlem. So the people coming to me and Ben Crump, I say, yeah, let's sue, and stood with them yesterday. But you're selling philosophy. You got to deal with people at their pain. Before I can hear you, you got to stop the pain. I had surgery week before last. Before I could deal with any medical breakdown on what he was doing, he had to first take the pain away. He sit there with me hollering and screaming, my knee hurt. I done tore my meniscus on my knee. And Eden said, let me explain to you what I'm going to do right now. No, don't explain nothing until you stop the pain. Then we can talk and I can hear you. Some of us have tried for years to continue to stop the pain in our community and then organize our people for the infirmity, social infirmity. All right, let's go back to the phone. This XL Friday. Let me go to my friend in Atlanta, Georgia, Sister D. D, you're keeping it real with Al Sharpton.
2: Reverend Al, you're keeping it real, too, and I sure do appreciate you. You know, Reverend Al, I grew up in the segregated South, right here in Atlanta, Georgia. And I mentioned before, well, you know, we had the segregated fountains, and I had to, as a child, I had to sit in the backs of buses. And I hear young people tell me that they wouldn't have put up with that and what all they would have done. And I read about what happened in Hitler's Germany, you know, Nazi Germany. And I hear people say, oh, that wouldn't have been me. If that had happened to my people, I would have done this. I would have done that. Well, Rev, thousands of children, women and children, are being held in detention centers now in our name. People are being stopped and arrested for the color of their skin because they speak a different language. And a friend heard me on your radio show the other day, and she said she was so upset. She was thinking about Dr. Fauci and thinking about calling me when she heard me talking to you. A distinguished scientist, a white man, is being hounded and harassed by Donald Trump and his jackboots. What's the difference between masks, ICE agents, and those jackboots that Hitler had? And people are saying, I wouldn't put up with it, and I wouldn't do this. Well, Reverend Al, you have given them a solution. They can march. They can vote. They can donate. You talk about all that you wouldn't do this and you wouldn't do that. Well, what are you doing?
1: Right.
2: I want to advise everybody, you can. I won't be at the march, Reverend Al, but I have two nieces, a niece and a nephew. I'm going to make sure that they're at your march, and I can donate, and I'm going to vote. And my question to you is there anything that average people can do about Fauci? Because I know a lot of folk are outraged about that.
1: Yeah, I talked to them. It's interesting you brought that up, Miss Sister D. I talked to two members of Congress last night on the phone, and I asked, how do we help Dr. Fauci? They're going to consult with his attorneys, because they will try to, once they have voted this man in contempt, they will try to put him in jail.
2: That's
1: and we
2: right.
1: We don't need to wait for him to go to jail. We need to get involved now. And put him in jail for telling us the truth that caused hundreds of thousands of lives if Trump had listened to Fauci. And that's why they want to punish him, is because he's telling the truth and the whole world knows this man told us to take bleach while people were dying by the Trump.
2: That's right.
1: Road.
2: That's right. That's right. And what happens? What happened to the buck stops here? Trump was president.
1: Yes, he was. Yes, he was. No,
2: thank you, Ramel. I just need to get that off my chest.
1: Please.
2: Thank you.
1: Anytime, but please stay tuned, because whenever the members of Congress, in fact, a couple of them are on Politics Nation this week, and I'm going to ask them about Fauci as well. We can't sit by there. All of us, black, white, all of us, had members of our family, our friends, dying. And this man was screaming, no, this is real. We need to stop this. Trump was saying it'll be over in a week. Unbelievable. Oh, yet it is believable. Let's go to Pierre. I believe it's in Minnesota. Is that Minnesota?

0: The snack wrap plus Caesar sauce equals extra crispy chicken Caesar-y greatness. Sounds delicious. Caesar sauce at McDonald's for a limited time.
1: Ba-da-ba-ba-ba. Well, that plant is being shut down. I had the story up, but I can't find it right now. But it's in the Washington Post. And for the life of me, I don't know why the Democratic Party and the folks, and I would assume that Ohio Democrats are talking about it. But this is outrageous. We still got plants closing in this country, jobs going to China, Americans losing jobs, and this man is still strong in the state of Ohio and in the South and other places, and nobody's and no major Democrats or anybody is talking about it. And I don't understand that. And that's one of the reasons why we can't win. And I'm a Democrat all the way through. But that just needs to be brought up.
2: I agree. And I say to the Democratic leaders that the question is not we on your side or DSA's side. The question is, are y'all on our side? And you got to stand up and fight for us. And people will stand with those that stand for them. It ain't that difficult to understand. Thank you
1: Please
2: for your
1: do
2: call.
1: That story.
2: I will. Thank you for your call. We'll be right back. Keeping it real. Shopton. Exhale Friday. Be right back.
3: Keeping it real. Keeping it real.
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0: Your host, Reverend Al Sharpton, and we're back. It is Exhale Friday. Let's go right back to the phone. Let me go to Rachel in Brooklyn, New York. Rachel?
1: Hi, Reverend. How are you?
0: I'm doing well. How are you?
1: Not good at all, Rev. I've called several times, and I'm just wondering at this point if you could help me get in touch with, like, a real leader, because what's happening to the black community...
0: Hold it. The idea is not to call. I told you before. You should come and talk to someone at the House of Justice. That's what we do. Call me on the phone. I cannot handle 1,000 people. That's why I have an organization. So if you come to the House of Justice, you can come tomorrow. We're there. I'll put you with someone that will find out exactly what the problem is and find out who we think can help. But I cannot do it on the radio.
1: Professor.
0: All right. Thank you. Let's go to Bertha in Cleveland, Ohio. Bertha, you're keeping it real with Al Sharpton.
2: Hello, Reverend. How are you?
0: Good. How are you?
2: I'm fine. Thank you. First of all, I'm glad that you have felt better after your surgery.
0: Yeah,
2: and what some of the people were saying, that it takes them a long time to recover. But what they don't realize is that while you exercise the way you exercise every morning, your body can endure more pain than most people who have not.
0: That's exactly what the doctor told me. You know what you're talking about, brother. That's what the doctor told me. You're right.
2: When I get up in the morning, I exercise and I feel much better, and I can move better because I'm 80 plus. I'm a young senior citizen.
0: Right.
2: But I feel better after I exercise. So I just want to let everybody know that because of your constant exercising in the morning, this is why you can endure the pain better, and this is why you're up and going now. One thing I wanted to say, this is voting time in some of the areas, some of the cities, and I want to say this is the wrong time. This is the wrong Republican Party. This is not the same Republican Party back in the past. This is a Trumpican Party. It's dangerous to vote for anyone that is Republican right now. Any Republican. I'm sorry, because they all going to fall in the same. We need to be very aware. This man has created a war. His children are not dying, but our kids are dying.
0: That's right.
2: For no reason. And I feel that we have to be very careful about voting for Republicans at this time, because it's dangerous. It's really dangerous. We're putting our lives in danger. We're paying more for food, for gas, for medicine. We're just doing everything, and they don't care.
0: That's right.
2: They're supporting those who support him. They just don't care. And this ministerial group that is for him, I don't know who called them, but I don't think it was Jesus. You know, because it's unfortunate. You know, my grandmother was Republican, but Grandma wasn't the type of Republican. She was Republican until she voted for someone, until she saw someone running that looked like her. And that did it. That's who she voted for. She didn't care who it was.
0: Yeah, that's right.
2: But that was back in the day when they felt like Lincoln had freed the slaves, so a lot of our people were Republicans because of that.
0: Right.
2: But anyway, this is a time that we all need to get out and vote. But to vote for Republican now, it is dangerous. And I'll be on one of those buses.
0: All right, well, I'm going to look for you, Bertha. Come on. I love it. Thank you for your call. Kevin Powell says on the message board, good afternoon, Reverend Al Sharpton, out of the many great voices that support the cause of black Americans. You are the loudest and greatest voice that we have as black Americans in this country, filled with the hatred and fascism, racism against us. I'm one to thank Almighty God for your strength and courage in keeping the path of Dr. King and Jesse Jackson and many others who before you alive. So keep on soldiering, Reverend Sharpton, because we know with you our hope for a better America is still alive. I appreciate that. I don't get a lot of complimentary encouragement or texts like that, Kevin. And I appreciate it. I really do. And like I said, everybody don't have to agree. We don't even have to like each other. And I know everybody don't agree with me, and I don't agree with everybody. But we should encourage everybody on what we do agree to. And all of this beating each other down and calling each other names and thinking about things that you don't even know. All the story, like I said at the beginning, some guy all mad about some stuff 35 years ago and don't even know what happened. Just mad. We are in too serious a time to be taking shots at each other. We need to stand together. These people are trying to take us all the way back. That ain't no joke. Let's go to Al in Rochester, New York. Al.
3: Hi, Rev. You feel better today?
0: I feel good. I'm good. I'm good. No pain. I've been doing the right thing, and I'm still working out in the morning, so I'm back, almost back to where I was.
3: You're an angel from heaven.
0: Thank you.
3: Okay, I just wanted to say a couple of things. Donald Trump, every single day, everything he does is criminal. You name it. Everything. You trump up charges against Fauci, an ex-Olympian, know full well that, you know, the contractor which he hired messed up that reflecting pool, telling Congress to indict Fauci and this, that, and other is nonsense, you know. Personally, I'm not going to jail for something I didn't do. You're not sending me to prison. You just have to shoot me in the courtroom. It's going to be a physical altercation up in there. But anyway, my second issue is the debates. You know, we're, as you said, we're fighting for our livelihoods here. I would like to see these politicians amp it up. You know, over the past year, you get on that debate stage, you know, you got to put some fire in your voice. You can't be laid back, all conservative, answering questions. You on stage with Donald Trump. He's hurling insults at you, and you sitting back taking it. You know, speak up. Put some fire in your voice. Shout if you have to. You know, I'll give you an example. The young black woman, the politician down in Texas. I can't think of her name.
0: Jasmine Crocker.
3: Yeah. I would love to put her on a debate stage, a national debate stage, because she doesn't bite her tongue.
0: Wait a minute, hold a minute, Al. I got to take my break. I'll come right back to you. Keep it in real. Shopton, XL Friday. Be right back.
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0: 1-877-532-5797. 1-877-532-5797. Let me go to our live line from my dear friend, my beloved friend, Miss Eunice in Chicago. Miss Eunice, been worried about you. Said somebody took your car. You all right? Did that get settled?
1: Oh, yeah, I got the car. Thank you.
0: Oh, great. Thank you.
1: Yes. Mm-hmm. Yeah. And Reverend, I've been having so much trouble with my phone. You know, some of these elected officials have no decency. Some of them are on the way out the door, and they still can't do what's right. To vote for this Blanche is totally ridiculous. They see what type person they are, and that doesn't say much for them either. And Trump ran people against Cassidy, and what's that other one's name?
0: Corrin?
1: I guess so. And they still running around, we got to do this, we got to do that. The paper that stuff is written on is not worth 2 cents. They're pulling tricks on us every day. And they label Saeed as a communist. What are you going to say about Miller and all that bunch? They have the practice. They practice the Nazi book as according to the way they speak. So we can't listen to them. We have to get out here and vote because our very democracy is at stake. And I'm happy to see that Justin Pearson won in Tennessee.
0: Yeah, he did.
1: Yes, wonderful.
0: Great.
1: Yes. And so we've just got to really get busy, all of us, and not sit around and say, I'm not going to vote. Our children's very lives and ours also is at stake, but we must think about our children coming along. And thank you, Reverend, for taking my call.
0: All right. Thank you for calling. Glad to hear your voice. Glad you got your car back. Sad that you even had to go through that. In fact, a couple of people, I see Stephanie Humphrey on channel. Is on the same. Praise God, Miss Eunice. We've been concerned. Glad to hear from you and update on your car. You love Miss Eunice. Let's go to Lee in Milwaukee, Wisconsin. Lee.
2: Hello, Reverend Sharp. How you doing there, sir?
0: I'm doing good. How are you?
2: I'm doing okay. I'm a first-time caller and stuff. And you're a blessing to
0: us. Okay. Glad to have you on. Glad you called.
2: I love the work you do, Reverend Sharp.
0: Thank you.
2: Sharp, my question for you is, if Trump is in violation of the Constitution, how come the military just can't go in there and escort his tail out of there?
0: Well, the technical reason is that they have to operate under orders, and the orders comes from who Trump appointed, and that is the Secretary of Defense, who Secretary of War headship. And who's not going to get all of them. Yeah, that's the problem.
2: Yeah, he need to be court-martialed. Trump need to be court-martialed. Not a regular court, but court-martialed. He in true violation.
0: Yeah.
2: Yeah, he need to be gone.
0: Well, you keep listening to the show. Stay with us. Thank you for the call. Talking about Milwaukee, I am planning to be in Madison, Wisconsin, where they shot that brother with the mental illness, shot him. I'll be planning to be there sometime. I believe the funeral is this coming week. I'll announce more details. But those activists that's been out there marching and standing up in Madison, we are with you and coming to join you. Not take over, but coming to join you and support that family. Let's go to Keith in Atlanta, Georgia. Keith, you're keeping it real with Al Sharpton.
3: Good afternoon, Reverend Al.
0: Good afternoon.
3: Yes, sir. Thank you for taking my call. So, three things I thought about, and I'm going to be very brief. Yesterday, you guys had a conversation. You was on with the attorney and some other young man, and he was talking about taking Africa and making it a state. And, well, Africa, of course, is his own country, and it has 50 states of its own. But what he doesn't seem to realize is, we have places that are considered states and territories that are a part of Africa, but that are a part of America. The problem is we're not even taking care of the ones that are considered territories and states. Good example, Hawaii. You stay on the resort, beautiful, clean, all that good stuff. You step off that resort, it looks like what Trump says, an H-hole.
0: Yeah.
3: Third world. Yeah.
0: Yeah.
3: Yeah. And that's not the only one. Virgin Islands is a territory. Yeah. Puerto Rico is a territory.
0: Yeah.
3: So I say that to say that's not something you want to venture into. That's something they don't even want to venture into. That including a lot of the Africans that have come to the United States that I know of. Most of them, the ones that I know of now, because I go to church, Christian and everything, most of them are Christian, but they all vote Republican. That's not a rabbit hole you want to go into, I'm telling you. I like the way he says things. I like what he does and all that, how he speaks on everything. I commend him on that, but that's not a rabbit hole you want to go into.
0: I agree with you, and you are very articulate yourself. But I agree with you. I think that when you look at, as you said, Hawaii, they leave out there, which is one of the 50 states now. And I've been to Hawaii two or three times. When you get outside of the resort areas for the tourists, it is totally neglected. Same with, as you said, the Virgin Islands. They're not a state, but they are connected to the United States. But and thank you for your call. The other thing is that you don't have 50 states in Africa. You have 50 nations in Africa. These are countries, their own country. You can't just jump up and grab somebody's country, say, become a state of ours. Many of them fought to not be colonized. Ghana fought against Great Britain, Kwame Nkrumah, Saka Toure in Guinea. Jomo Kenyatta in Kenya. And the list go on. Now you're going to come back and say, well, no, we ain't going to colonize you. We're going to make you a state. It's the same thing. It takes away their self-determination, their self-affirmation. It's the same thing. Absolutely, absolutely wrong. That's why I told, you know, I think some of the ideas that he comes up with is good. Some, as you say, smart, seems to be very smart. But some things I just have to say I don't agree with. And I guess we don't all have to agree on everything. Let me also say, I think for the caller, I guess it was Keith, that talked about the why not just take Trump out with the military. I think that the whole question of process of taking Trump out is if we put the right people in the midterm elections, it will harness, limit, and put walls up around our ability to be violated by Trump. If not take him out, certainly neutralize him. And we can complain all we want. If there is not a new House of Representatives majority in November and a new Senate, but particularly the House, we're just talking. Because he'll be able to get anything through that he wants to get through. You need to deal with coming out and vote. That's what the March on Washington is about. That's what it's to energize people and give people instructions. And to register our anger. We have not even shown that. And a old guy told me once that anytime you expect people to stand up for you, when you haven't stood up for yourself, you either an imbecile or on your way to being one. I never got that. We have not shown, everybody talk about this is an outrage. Well, nobody knows it's outrage because you're sitting at home hollering at the television. We got to come out. Everybody has been out this year several times. They had no more King's marches three or four times. Where are we? I tell you where we are, August 28th, those of us that are committed are going to be in Washington. Let me take a break, be right back. Keeping it real, Shopton. 1-877-532-5797. 1-877-532-5797. We'll be right back.
4: Keep it real. Keep it real. Keep it real.
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1: Have your say.
2: Now, when we look at the reality, when the police chief in Washington, D.C. first took office, she made a statement when she came to her first crime scene that we're going to have to start charging the parents with these crimes. They pulled her in the back room, and you ain't heard nothing come out of her mouth since, because that is the reality with us.
1: Just keep it real.
2: 77% of every black home in America is headed by a single mother. If we're going to get a hold on these crimes, and you see this man has just issued the National Guard. The feds have taken over D.C. Who they going to lock up? Our people.
1: Sharpton keeps it real.
3: Trump is at it again, deploying the military National Guard to D.C. Yeah, that is a fact. You know, people talk about this is almost a police state. It is a police state in Washington. This is going to lead to some confrontations between police and citizens.
1: From the National Action Network corporate headquarters in New York, keeping it real. It's XL Friday. And now, America's number one civil rights leader, the Reverend Al Sharpton.
3: Dallas. Keeping it real. Keeping it real. I'm your host, Reverend Al Sharpton, XL Friday. And we're joined, as we are every Friday for the last hour of the week, the senior pastor of the historic King Solomon Baptist Church in Detroit, Michigan, and the head of National Expansion for National Action Network, state chair of the Michigan State Chapter, the Reverend Dr. Charles Williams II. How you doing, Reverend?
4: All is well, all is well. And Rev, it is always good to be with you on yet another Exhale Friday. Rev, we saw midterms, primaries coming up this, going on this week. And as many people have saw across the country, that these races are going to be extremely pivotal. And there are a lot of concerns about...
3: Before you go further, let me ask you what I was waiting to ask you, you can get into the pivotal races around the country, but explain to us Michigan, the data that I've seen is that El Sayad won by maybe 1% or less, and that the majority of blacks voted for his opponent, the congresswoman. Does that mean that he, El Sayad, who I know you know, you didn't endorse, but you know him, that he's got some work to do in the black community if he's going to win in November against the Republican? Because for the black community not to have been with him in the primaries, If I were him, I'd be concerned about that.
4: Yeah, no, I think it's a huge concern. I mean, we've already seen rumblings of the Republican front runner, or the Republican candidate, actually, Mike Rogers, who's already making inroads into black communities across the state of Michigan. But he was in Detroit just last week. I mean, he's in Detroit campaigning in Detroit. But I do think that it can be overcome. I think part of that being part of overcoming is that black folks across the state of Michigan know what's at stake nationally. You got the case that's happening in Mississippi where you've got policies that are being dismantled by the Trump regime, and black folks want to know you're going to fight on those issues. I think there's a huge concern. And he's going to have to message that. He's going to have conversation about that. And he's going to have to be sincere about that. Because I don't think, and what this also kind of shows, is that black folks are not necessarily as in tuned in or are necessarily or necessarily have a strong opinion about this whole conversation about AIPAC and Israel and Palestine. Human rights are always a part of our plank as African-American, as folks in the African-American community. But there's so many atrocities that are happening human right-wise in our own neighborhoods that the concern is, like the old song says, charity, or the old scripture says, charity starts at home. And so he's going to have to talk about what he's going to do to show leadership at home, what he's going to do to show leadership on John Lewis Voting Rights Act. That's got to be a part of his conversation. On what he's going to do, George Floyd Police Accountability Act, what he's going to do to stop Trump in this whole surge attack against DEI all across the country. Make sure opening up opportunities for young people to colleges and open up opportunities for business class folk to get contracts and to be a part of opening up or have a solid business. That's the conversation he's going to have to come with. But he's not going to be able to come saying, I want everybody to have money and I'm holding up the socialist planks and I want and I'm going to do everything I can to be the pro-Palestine senator. That's not going to cut it. And I hope that he heard that when he saw the overwhelming amount of Michiganders and Detroiters across the state of Michigan, black folks across the state of Michigan, pull a plank for somebody who they were so dogged against because of the money they took from AIPAC.
3: The attempt to unite, I understand they're going to have a unity come together either tonight or tomorrow. He had to do more work than just show unity, would you not think?
4: Well, unfortunately, Rev, these parties, I tell you the truth, they trip me out because the attempt to unify was to invite Pete Buttigieg, who lives in West Michigan, and some other folks who, quite honestly, just don't necessarily have a cachet into the African-American community across the state of Michigan to come together and help for.
3: Hello? I think we lost. Your connection. I think we lost his connection. Let me go to the phones while you get him straight. Let's go to RT in St. Louis, Missouri. RT.
5: Yes, sir. Thanks for taking my call, Reverend Sharpton. A couple of weeks ago, I thought about a scripture in the Bible. It's John chapter 4, verse 8 says, God is love. And so what I thought, Reverend Sharpton, was back in the 70s and up to the mid-80s, 99.99% of black music was about love and relationships, whether you're talking about the Stylistics, the Shy Lights, Heatwave, Commodores, Kool & Gang, Compunction. 99.99% of black music was about love and relationships. But when you listen to our young people's music, and I listen to it all the time, the word love is nowhere even in the song. Instead, they're singing about sex, money, violence, and material things and calling each other H's and B's. And you pointed it out multiple times. There is no other race of people, Chinese, Japanese, Africans, who refer to themselves as in those negative illustrations other than us, you know. So I'll wrap it up by saying this because I want to take up my 2 minutes. If our young people decide that they don't want to have nothing to do with love, then they just going to have to deal with the consequences. Thanks for taking my call, Reverend Charles.
3: Very good call. I agree with you. Very good call. And I see that Disco Brian Davis, you back with us, Reverend Williams?
4: I'm with you, Rev.
3: Disco Brian says Mike Rogers is reaching out to Haley Stevens voters. That was the Democrat that ran against him, for you that don't know. And his pitch is, quote, El Said is fighting for Palestine, I'm fighting for Michigan, end of quote. He's pivoting against MAGA and toward the middle. If he does that, wow, that could be a real problem.
4: It could be a problem, not because black folk are going to go in the poll. See, I think that's what we got on that, what people don't really, the Democrats hadn't really got. They just hadn't really understood it. Not because black folks going to go run to the polls and start plunking for Republicans, but because black folks will just say, I'm going to sit this out. It'll be all right. I'm going to let it work out how it's going to work out. You go all over the country every election.

0: It's like math. McDonald's is now introducing all new Caesar sauce, plus an even crispier McCrispy strip. This all equals a creamier, creamy snack wrap. Try the new Caesar sauce at McDonald's.
1: Socialist or whether it's a Democrat, it's still a Democrat. We need to make sure we get him across the line.
2: Did down through the last several years, has El Said worked with the NAN Detroit chapter? Has he been to your rallies on Saturday? I mean, give me some kind of picture on.
1: I will say El Said, he launched his campaign at King Solomon Baptist Church I pastor. He called me and asked me to do it. I said no problem. We rented the church to him, and he did come and launch his campaign there. He came back after that, and he also spoke to National Action Network on the Saturday Action Rally, took some tough questions and talked to a lot of folks. And then, of course, when he ran for governor, he did the same. Unfortunately, when he was a public health official, though, he just never stayed anywhere long enough for him to really make any real changes or really do anything that was really strong that benefited the community. He mitigated some circumstances. He was there for about a year and a half, and then he was off to running for something else. That's a little bit problematic, and I'm just keeping it real because that's what the show is. And hopefully people can understand, though, he does have some talent. He does have a good mind. We can get him across this line. It's just going to take a lot of work, and the Democrats are going to have to straighten up and fly right.
2: Let's take a break on that one. Keeping it real. Shopton Williams. Be right back.
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0: co-host. Rev Williams, where has the younger, more active black clergy and activists been in your assessment around the country, both Michigan race and other races? What are you hearing?
1: Around a lot of the newer candidates. And I think it's for, I mean, that's, for all intents and purposes, it's well understood. I mean, there are blacks, there was a large contingent of, not the majority, but there was a contingent of African-American folks who supported Abdul Sayyid, as well as there are folks who are in this, this what I would consider almost a political movement. We see this kind of pop up every few years, you know. I mean, I don't know. I know you remember the Occupy movement, right? When a lot of young folks kind of popped up, started occupying in parks, and then all of a sudden you saw another little movement pop up, a big movement pop up, where young people was interrupting, you know, mainline Democrats and such speeches and stuff. It kind of the impetus for what we know now as the Black Lives Matter movement, right? And now you got this DSA thing, right? So, I mean, you know, I mean, smart people, and then I don't think I'm not taking anything from it. But politics is not just what it seems. There's always a strategy behind everything that it is done. And I think even when we think about the civil rights movement all the way up until now, there were different twists and turns that must be analyzed. And unfortunately, sometimes the naivety of folks who would kind of cut their nose off to spite their face is concerning. So I do see there are a lot of folks who are highly energized around a lot of the tenets and around a lot of the policies. And a lot of the anti-establishment, which is really the unfortunate part, because you need folks who are established to help you move forward. So why would you be anti-establishment when the established folks are the ones who have understood what to do to make things move, to get us where we are today?
0: Well, and especially when folks had to fight to get established. Right. And then you're gonna get mad when they get established. It makes you wonder what is it? Makes you want to holler, throw both your hands.
1: Yeah.
0: Let's go to Raj in Cleveland, Ohio. Raj, you're keeping it real with Shopton and Williams. Raj.
2: Hello?
0: I don't hear. Yes. Okay. Yes, I hear you now. Yeah.
2: Okay. Sorry about that. I had called the other day. Real quick, the one Egyptian leader I was thinking of the other day was Anwar Sadat. And he was, yeah, you're right. He did get, he got executed by his own, they said a radical Islamist, which is, I guess what El Said, I'm not saying he was that, but he was for the people. So I don't know what they felt like. He sold out to the Anwar Sadat, sold out to American interests or capitalist interests. So, but that was the name I was thinking of. But as far as this establishment candidates and at El Said, progressive candidates, I'm still for progressive more so, because it makes me think of people like politicians like Joe Manchin and Kyrsten Sinema, who voted consistently, I mean, doggedly against John Lewis Act and the Voting Rights Act. And those two were the ones who held it up. They held up both of those acts from being passed and bills from being passed. And they were heavily compromised by the corporate donors. So that kind of makes me a little leery of the APAC are candidates.
0: I don't understand. You mean of anybody that gets APAC money?
2: Kind of, yeah. I mean, I'm kind of like on the fence a little bit because Joe Biden, he did pass massive record infrastructure bill, and he received APAC money. But I have my suspicions about APAC because there's too many politicians that are moderate and they don't move far enough in the direction that the more the people on the ground needs to be moved. You know, you know what I mean? Like, as far as especially, okay, if you're talking about blacks getting rights, I don't know how hard they're fighting. APAC would fight for that. Or
0: right.
2: Muslims or, you know, other ethnic groups or minority groups. I don't know how far they'll go in their fight to stand up for those groups, not because they may not want to, but because they're in a compromised position.
0: Yeah, well, I think they're not set up for that, to fight. From what I don't know. I don't know much about APAC, never dealt with them, but I know a lot of people that has. And I just don't understand the lopsided kind of, we want to fight against bigotry for us, but not for others. That don't wash too well with me.
2: Yeah, and that's what I see with some candidates versus other candidates. Like, I don't know if I think Kamala was, I don't know if she was APAC. She was, may have been J Street. J Street is supposed to be more of a grassroots oriented type of funding group, which, if that's true, I'm more for J Street than I am, a lot more for J Street than I am for APAC, because APAC is like a little bit too lukewarm for me, for my liking.
0: And plus
2: they sponsor the genocide.
0: Well, what's going on in Gaza, that's undisputed what's going on there. You're right. Thank you for your call. 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Shopton. 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

0: Keeping it real, keeping it real. I'm your host, Reverend Al Sharpton, and we're back. 1-877-532-5797. 1-877-532-5797. And of course, our co-host is the Reverend Dr. Charles Williams II. Don't forget to watch Politics Nation with Al Sharpton tomorrow, Saturday and Sunday, 5 p.m. Eastern Time. I'm going to have on several members of the Congressional Black Caucus both nights. I want to break down on what their vote is going to be on critical issues, how we're going to deal with these midterm now that we're going into voter confusion, how we deal with the polls, how they're going to deal with this whole question of Trump. One of the congresspeople, chair of the Black Caucus, I'm going to have on, going to have a senator from Maryland. It's going to be a great show Saturday and Sunday. And then, of course, you that are in the New Jersey, New York, Connecticut area, meet me in the morning at the Saturday Action Rally in Harlem at 6 Hancock Place, which is really 124th and Morningside Drive. You want to be there. The rally is 9 a.m. to 11 a.m. You want to be there 8 o'clock to get a good seat, and I'll be looking for you. You that are not in the vicinity can watch it live on Impact Television on NationalActionNetwork.net, live stream on YouTube/NAN, and on AME Zion Network. Also, we still have some buses left to fill, or some cities we can give a bus, for the big march on Washington, August 28th, in Washington, D.C., at Lincoln Memorial. You want to be there. You want to be there to make sure we stand up and bend and be counted. And in order to get your seat on a bus or to organize one, go to www.nationalactionnetwork.net, www.nationalactionnetwork.net. And or you can go and call the toll-free number 1-877-626-4651, 1-877-626-4651. Reverend Williams, what's going on with Detroit National Action Network in the morning?
1: You can join us tomorrow, 10 a.m. at the historic King Solomon Baptist Church, 6114th Street. We're signing folks up for the March on Washington. We still have just a few seats available for you in Michigan. If we need to jump on another, if we need to grab another bus, we'll get another one. But right now, we're looking pretty good. Want you to make sure that you sign up and be there 10 a.m. at the historic King Solomon Baptist Church. Going to recap the election and prepare for the general election. Now, we're not broadcasting online because I got a message tomorrow that's going to be hot. So join us tomorrow, 10 a.m. at the historic King Solomon Baptist Church.
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2: Bishop, you hear the way he introduced me? 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
3: Yes,
2: on
3: ma'am.
2: You. Good afternoon, our Honorable Reverend Dr. Professor Al Sharpton and Reverend Dr. Charles Williams, where the Midwest is the best. NAN is focused. Our Greater Cleveland chapter, we're focused on getting our 18 to 35-year-olds, getting them out to vote. Now, our March on Washington buses consists of youth and young adults. Parents are excited to have their children travel with them. said they wanted them to be a part of their movement and experience being around Reverend Dr. Al Sharpton. I thought they were excited to be around me, Bishop. But anyway, Reverend Dr. Bishop, E.T. Cavendish, it's mule time. Come on, Bishop.
3: Dr. Al Sharpton.
0: Yes, sir.
3: Dr. Charles Williams.
1: Yes, sir.
3: Oh, my mule, my brother.
1: I got you. I got
3: the
1: you, brother.
3: The number one of the commandments is the one of thou shalt not have any other god before me. The convicted felon Donald J. Trump's administration has not only broken the thou shalt not lie, thou shalt not steal, and thou shalt not kill, but they have broken the first one. Thou shalt not have any other god before me. Money is the god of this racist, bigoted, white, nationalist, supremacist organization, administration. Their god is not God, G-O-D, but G-O-L-D, gold. They have zero concern that the love of money is the root cause of all evil. All they say, give me some root. We learned this week that there is a person in this administration whose sole job is to perennially call millionaires and billionaires for money to help the boss, Trump, fund his gold project, reflection pool, gold ballroom, gold statues, and a $400 million plane from the dictator of Qatar. To hell with you struggling to buy food for your family. Forget trying to purchase gas or drive your car. Pay your mortgage, child care, spiraling inflation, and trying to pay your bill. None of that is of any concern for convicted Donald J. Trump. His major and only concern is for his own selfish, narcissistic self and his self-serving rich family. His obscene, stupid, unnecessary, unplanned war against Iran has extracted some $30 to $40 billion from the American taxpayers. Hardly anything left for health care, child care, affordable housing. His pet golden arches have cost taxpayers $15 million. It cost almost $1 billion to retrofit that plane that he got from Qatar. Add the 10 years with Jeffrey Epstein sex trafficking young women, killing 35,500 lives, exacting illegal tariffs that increase your tax load while cutting taxes for the 1% billionaires who own this country. Check this out. His most hideous and egregious money hustle is to seek exemption from liability tax claims for his whole family forever and be given $1.8 billion to divide between his lawbreakers who committed insurrection against the government. What a travesty. What a shame. Never in a million years will we have such a flawed president of the United States than this fraudulent, hypocritical, and diabolical, degenerate human being. I have with us today Dr. Sharpton, one of your greatest fans, Brother Fred Perkins. The other day, Dr. Marcia McCoy lifted you up as an illustrious and distinguished leader. The Reverend Dr. Sharpton, as a leader, she said, is a leader amongst leaders. Without one iota or scintilla of a doubt, history will indelibly record that he, the Reverend Dr. Al Sharpton, is one of the greatest civil rights leaders of all time. Sharpton's brilliance, his phenomenal leadership skills, his courage, his honesty, and impeccable integrity sets him apart as one of the most powerful and influential voices of these times. Having been blessed to have been on this planet for nearly 100 years, Dr. Sharpton, I've seen them come and go, and not too many fit the stature of Dr. Martin Luther King Jr., who, in my opinion, was one of the greatest of all time. The Frederick Douglasses, the W.W. Du Boises, the A. Philip Randolphs, the Thurgood Marshalls, the Jesse Lewis Jackson, Barack Obama, Rosie Parks, the Ella Bakers, the Michelle Obamas, Carter Woodson, Jane Weldon Johnson, Walter White, Roy Wilkins, to name a few. The esteemed Reverend Dr. Al Sharpton, in my humble opinion, is one of the greatest civil rights leaders of all time. He is the mastermind for these particular times. I thoroughly approve this message, and my message on this lioness, racist, corrupt, colluded, bigoted, white, national supremacist, convicted Donald Felon will continue next week. Thank you, Doctor.
0: right, thank you, Bishop. Thank you, Bishop. And I love to end our week with the bishop. And I think that it is always heartwarming when I hear him end us. And I believe that we need always get guidance from those that are, in my opinion, leading the way. I think that it is important. You know, the Bible says, and I'm a believer of the Bible, Reverend Williams, Bible says, honor thy mother and father that your days may be long. Didn't say their day.
1: That's right.
0: You get blessed by honoring your mother and father. And too many of us don't honor not only our mother and father, we don't honor the elders in our community. Even
1: That's
0: if
1: right.
0: we try to do something differently from them, we may have a different mode or different style or different way of doing things. They paved the way for us. And if you don't honor that, you don't honor the journey you took advantage of, and it's going to come back to haunt you. Because I tell young people in Nash Action Network, and when I speak at colleges and all, you getting up every day getting older. Don't make your whole thing be on how old you are. You getting up every day. Try missing a day and see how old you are. So the question is not your age. The question is what you're doing with your age, what you're doing with the time you have. You can be young and irrelevant. You can be old and be right on point. And I love closing with our own Bishop Kavanaugh. All right, I hear the music. I'm going to have to go. Let me thank Reverend Charles Williams. Let me thank
1: you.
0: All of you that called in, listened in, you that called in and couldn't get through but hung in there anyhow. Remember, whatever you do, wherever you go, however you feel, tell somebody, tell anybody, tell everybody. Reverend Al told you personally, keep it real. Keep it real. Keep it real.
4: Keeping it real.
0: I'll talk to you Monday.

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1: I'm gonna do a little old school right here, man. This is gonna bless you right here. Here's Marvin Wine.
2: 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Use me.

0: did it with the Mavs, and he did it with the Golden State Warriors. And let's not forget, he won 5 championships as a player with the Boston Celtics. Minnesota Lynx, Kayla McBride sets the WNBA single game 3-point record. She dropped 10 threes yesterday in a victory over the Dallas Wings. And by the way, scored a cool 43 points like it wasn't nothing. So big up to Kayla McBride out there. Los Angeles Lakers superstar Luka Doncic's ex-fiance said last week that she is willing to settle their issues amicably without the American courts, which sounded like good news for Luka. But now she filed a new claim in Slovenia, which is their home, and she's seeking $50 million.
1: Wow.
0: Oh, man. I think $10 million for the kids and then $40 million for her.
1: Wow. She'd be like a billionaire in Slovenia.
0: Oh, man. So we'll see what happens, man. That's my quick sports report right there. Alfreda sitting in for the brat. You got the hot spot coming up next with the Ricky Smiley Morning Show.
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8: WERE AM traffic. Watch for an accident blocking eastbound 80 after Route 10. Expect slowdowns in the area. Your weather forecast for today. Cloudy and humid with a few showers and heavy thunderstorms. High of 81. Tonight, cloudy and humid with a storm. A low of 71. Right now, 73 degrees. I'm Alan Schley on News Talk 1490. 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
13: All right,
15: y'all. Rick's Mind the Morning Show. It is about that time for Rock T's Joke of the Day. All right, that is what up, Rock?
16: What up, Mine? What's the problem with unemployment jokes?
15: What is the problem?
16: None of them work.
15: That's good. That's good.
16: Come on, guys.
17: I like that one, man.
16: That's pretty good.
15: Boy, that's good.
17: It's Netflix online, too.
16: Let's go, dog.
15: Yeah.
16: Let's go.
15: What's the problem with unemployment jokes? None of them work.
16: None of them work.
15: When I tell you, that's funny. Is that like a double, where, hey, Craig, you said a double entendre? Is that?
17: Not really.
15: What kind of joke is that in the joke world?
17: It's a funny joke. It's like a play on words.
15: Right.
18: Yeah.
17: Yeah. It's like a play on words.
16: Yes, sir. Gary, I heard you chuckle back there, Mike.
18: Yeah, it was cute.
15: They don't work, Gary. None of them work.
18: None of them. And they mean that literally.
15: Yeah, that's good, Rock. I'm going to let you make it with that one.
16: Let's go, dog.
15: I'm gonna let you make it with that one, big dog. That's a good way to start off Monday. All right, Gary, what you got coming up next?
18: Coming up next, I have the word of the week. Yes, I have that word of the week coming up next on the Rick Smiley Morning Show.

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7: And you know this, man.
8: All right, y'all, party people, it's time to expand your vocabulary with the Word of the Week. And Gary has the Word of the Week. Gary, don't embarrass us today. And, you know, we just want to know. And everybody's holding their breath right now because this is part of the show that people are the...
9: Oh, bless you.
8: Stop this. Stop me.
9: Hey, man.
10: Devil is a lie.
9: That was a grown man sneeze right there.
10: What's going on?
8: You know what? Let me say something. Oh, yeah. I don't care how. That, see what we saw right there just then? Mm-hmm. With you sneezing twice. Mm-hmm. Okay, I gave you here. You sneeze like a man. God reminded you that you're a man.
5: Come on, dog.
10: At the wrong time.
8: You are hard working, grown ass man. My but Lord. Then after he sneezed,
1: yeah,
8: went right back to sis. Go ahead, girl.
1: Yeah, oh, no.
11: Excuse me.
8: You are grown. That was a grown man sneeze right there.
10: That was an accident.
9: He sneezed when you sneezed just then,
8: I saw a mustache and a beard.
1: Wow. Lined up.
8: I saw a wife and kids.
5: Yeah, dog.
8: And you went right back to Gary's drip with them outfits when you said, had you come out of the street, I said, Bless you, Gary. Bless you
10: Thank
8: twice.
10: Thank you, Ricky. Thank you.
8: My Gary, what were you being expecting?
10: Okay, well, this week's word.
8: Gary, you remember the time we were working on Steve Harvey Morning Show? And, yep. And you yawned and boomerang said, man, see, you a man. Guess God let you know right now.
10: Yes. Oh, how do I not forget?
8: Remember oh, my God. Times.
10: Anyway, this week's word is this word. I'm sorry, Ricky. Yeah, I might be embarrassed on it because this week's word is vociferously.
8: Wait a minute.
9: You're in the neighborhood, but you're in front of the wrong house.
8: Said you're in the neighborhood, but you're in front of the wrong house.
10: Yeah, my Lord.
8: What is it again? Try again.
10: Vociferously.
9: Come on now. There you go. Like
10: oh, that's it?
9: Don't move. Stay right
10: look
9: there.
10: At Jesus.
9: Stay right there.
8: He went right next door. He was next door.
9: He was next door.
8: Right next door. Just say it again, Gary.
10: Vociferously.
9: Come on now.
8: Vociferously.
9: Come on,
8: there
9: enunciation.
8: You go.
10: And it's a what? It's an adverb.
8: Okay.
10: There you go right there. So, and which I want an example of it?
9: The definition.
10: Oh, the definition is doing something in a very loud, forceful, crying out kind of way.
8: Like you sneeze.
10: Yeah. Exactly. Yeah, yeah. Exactly. There you have it.
8: Yeah.
10: So,
8: now use it in a sentence.
10: Okay, in a sentence. In my early adult life, many people tried to entice me to have relations with women. However, I vociferously objected because keeping it classy, my interests were always more than or more for the hot dog rather than the bun.
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3: 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E90WERE traffic.
4: WERE AM traffic. An accident blocks your left lane. Westbound 90 at Euclid Avenue. Northbound 77 after Route 62. A crash blocks your center lane. Your weather forecast for today. Cloudy and humid with a few showers and heavy thunderstorms. High of 81. Tonight, cloudy and humid with storms. A low of 71. Right now, 73 degrees. I'm Ashley on News Talk 1490. 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
9: But I do get geek. I can give you a job, a place to eat. 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

0: time because that's a everybody know that's my song, and I love Master P. I'm just grateful, Jeff. Thank you for everything that you said. Thank y'all. You know, is I give all the glory to God, and I'm just grateful. I just want to ask everybody to please go and donate something or some money or some items or some canned goods in my name at your local Salvation Army. I always try to make my birthday a day about giving back to the less fortunate. God is good because it could be us. We are all a few, one or two paychecks from being homeless in ourselves. So we just give God the glory. And I just thank God for health and strength and allowing me to see a whole nother year around the sun. So I just, you know, my birthday was yesterday. I had my kids, my grandkids, everybody in the house. I'm just excited. My nephew's going off to college. And, you know, I'm just, it's so many emotions, so many emotions. So I'm just grateful. I just give God the praise. And I'm here to serve. That's it. That's it. I'm just here to serve. I was put on this earth to serve. So I just give God the glory. And thank y'all for your birthday wishes. And shout out to everybody who's celebrating a birthday today. Rest in peace, Whitney Houston, whose birthday was yesterday, August the 9th. The Queen, Whitney Houston. Cherish everybody that share. Hey, Michael Bivins' birthday is today. We were born on the same day. We're the same age. So shout out to him and everybody, all the Leos in the building, man. Appreciate everything y'all doing. God bless y'all. Let's go to the phone. Rick Smile, the morning show birthday shout out. Who is this?
1: No, it don't matter.
2: Hey, hold up. Shout out, Daryl. Damn, let me say happy birthday first. Ugly ass boy. Hey, look. Daryl, shut up. Shout out. I told you to come. You for the building. You for the beat up. With the damn cut case in the case, shout out. What happened?
0: Oh, man.
2: Shawty, we for to surprise you today, Shawty.
1: But let me tell you, can I cut in? Because let me tell you, first of all, happy birthday, Rick.
0: Appreciate you, Darius.
2: Hold on. You can't say happy birthday before I say happy birthday. Hey, happy birthday, Rick. Act like you ain't even heard him. Hey, happy birthday,
0: thank you,
2: man.
0: Tony. Y'all coming to work?
2: No. Happy birthday, and I love you so much. Now, Darius, you can't. You ain't say that.
0: Y'all coming. All I want to know is y'all coming to work.
2: You love him so much.
1: Let me just tell you this. We would have been there, but he claimed he don't know what to get you. I told him, you don't know Ricky like I know Ricky. First of all, I at least been to the work a couple of times. He don't even know how you look. Talking about he was going to get you some jeans from Costco. I said, that's too cheap. Ricky do not like jeans.
2: It was on sale, two pair for $14. Yeah,
1: don't nobody. Let me tell you something. Don't nobody want no damn jeans from nowhere. You can get a quart of grapes. Don't nobody want that. Let me tell you this.
2: Don't try to play it off. Don't try to play it off because you ain't done. I told you to beat up and beat up with a balloon. Where the balloons is? Did you get the balloon?
1: You don't know what Ricky. That's what I mean. Ricky ain't a balloon type. You know what Ricky like?
2: Everybody like balloons, Shawty. Who don't like a balloon?
1: I know what Ricky like.
0: What?
1: I can tell. I tell you, Ricky, a bow-legged 35-year-old.
3: Oh,
1: that's what he likes.
3: Now for a president? This is weird.
1: I
0: do like a bow-legged. You ain't lying, dog. You ain't lying. They got to be bow-legged.
2: Shawty, you always trying to do bigger than me, Shawty. I said I was going to bring him a cake. You going to bring him a bowl 35-year-old chick.
0: Let's go with 40 or 45.
2: Doing too much, Shawty.
1: Well, I know we're 40. I was just, maybe that's 35, maybe more me then.
2: I'm going to bring you a 41-year-old, and she got 4 kids, Shawty. How about that? No. Because he like
0: drop
2: kids.
0: Off. Drop off.
2: Bring you one who got kids, Shawty.
0: Let's go.
2: He like kids. No.
1: You making it.
2: No, what you going to do, Shawty? What you going to do?
0: Hey, Daria, that's on.
2: And she's going to be already pregnant again, Shawty.
1: Go ahead, Rick.
0: Hey, y'all bow y'all. I'm finna pray. Bow y'all head. Bow your head. Bow your head.
2: Okay, Shawty.
0: Yeah, go
1: ahead.
0: Can
1: I ask you something first before you pray?
0: Yeah.
1: On this special day that God has took you around, can I just ask you something?
0: Go
1: some
0: ahead.
1: Things matter.
0: Yeah.
1: What you about to get into?
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36: Is this what you actually wearing for Thanksgiving dinner? Okay, now that's not the same girl he brought last year, is it? He brings a different girl every year. Okay, now what is her name? Okay, you get enough to eat. Okay, now who got this cranberry sauce with the whole cranberry in it, huh? Okay, what you mean you vegan? This is not time to be vegan. Kiki, you didn't get no collard greens? Come get you some, I made them. Okay, now who made that casserole with that broccoli and that ham cut up in it? Okay, is this baby pregnant again? She looks pregnant, is she pregnant? And guess who I talked to? Lisa Ann. Gonna come call me, ask me, do I want her to bring a pan of dressing over here? Lisa Ann is nasty. Her house ain't never clean. I told her, you bring some drinks.
37: Yeah.
36: Okay, now, didn't we put you down for the sweet potato pie? But you bought a tater salad. Okay, we didn't need no more tater salad. You supposed to bring a sweet potato pie.
37: Okay,
36: now, did anybody bless the food, or did y'all just start fixing plates? Is that weed in her hair? Okay, what time is it? I believe we about ready. Okay, so when you gonna marry that girl? Or you just gonna keep pumping babies in them? Okay, now, do you still go to Mount Calvary? Okay, yeah, you got a good pastor.
37: Oh, man. Pumping babies in her.
4: Gary, coming up next, y'all, the prayer warriors are being solicited down for Tiffany Hedges. We are praying for Tiffany hard. We're gonna talk about that next week. It's my morning show.

0: 18 minutes after the hour, y'all. Coming up is Money Monday with Janai Thorne. She's here with tips on how to ask for a raise. And if you have any financial questions, call us. 866-9-R-I-C-K-E-Y. 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
13: WERE AM traffic, eastbound 480 before Grayton Road, an accident blocks your right lane. Crash in the cleanup northbound 71 before West 14th Street should be out of your way shortly. A slow go eastbound 90 at West 14th Street with heavy traffic northbound 77 between East 30th and 90. Weather forecast for today, cloudy and humid with a few showers and thunderstorms, a high of 81. Tonight, cloudy and humid with heavy storms, a low of 71. Right now, 75 degrees. 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
15: 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Tragedy thrives on that one bad decision, one unnecessary risk, one moment of believing that it couldn't possibly happen to me. There was a time in our past when our main concentration was on survival. Our elders were considered strict when they would not allow us to go to anyone's house before everyone in that house was checked out. They firmly believed that the company we keep in our youth will determine the outcome of our future. And they were bound and determined that every generation would do better than the one before. Oftentimes, when a young person's future is interrupted by tragedy, it serves as a wake-up call to remind us to accept the reality that we are uniquely different from other cultures. Understanding that difference obligates us to make certain that our young survive so that they too can experience a future.
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10: Marie, is that you?
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12: It's Sybil Wilkes with What We Need to Know. Former Vice President Kamala Harris visited New Orleans over the weekend to headline the Louisiana Democratic Party's voter organizing tour. Speaking at a local student rally, the former Vice President urged residents to protect their voting power amid ongoing redistricting debates. Her appearance highlighted the vital role of civic engagement, especially following the Supreme Court's Louisiana versus Calais decision. Pro Football Hall of Famer Roger Craig revealed during his induction speech Saturday afternoon that he was diagnosed with vascular dementia. The 66-year-old running back linked his condition to concussions suffered over his 11-year NFL career. Mr. Craig hopes sharing his diagnosis encourages others to prioritize brain health and seek early medical help. I'm Sybil Wilkes. Be informed.
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6: 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I'm 20 years old, standing in Vietnam Army, witnessed the Glenville riot. Our people was catching hell. 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

August the 7th. Do you know what time it is? It's Al Sharpton's time. And for the next 3 hours, it's time to put aside all pretenses, deception, denial, or fronting. The time has come to keep it real on Keeping It Real with Reverend Al Sharpton. A very good afternoon to you all across the country. Good morning to our West Coast listeners. Welcome to those listening on Sirius XM. The Urban View, Channel 126, Sirius XM, The Urban View, where talk empowers and becomes action. I'm coming to you live from our National Action Network corporate headquarters in New York. For the next 3 hours, it's Exhale Friday. Exhale Friday is when we beseech, offer, encourage, whatever word you want to try and get you to call in and let out whatever you have on your mind and whatever you have in your heart, and let it be heard nationwide and even in parts of the world. I get text messages on our message board from Africa yesterday. I think it was Liberia. Rick calls us from Germany. So you'll be heard nationwide and in nations around the world. All you have to do is call us at 1-877-532-5797. Won't be anything but your ability to speak up. And I think that it is, in my opinion, a time that we all need to speak up and a time we need to speak out and show that we can stand together. Maurice Williams says, Reverend Al Sharpton does more before 9 a.m. than most of us do all day long. Keep on trucking, Reverend Sharpton. Thank you. I absolutely try to do. I get up at 4 o'clock, and I'm usually in the gym 5:15 or so. I get up, wash up, and go over some of the preliminary stuff, just check my emails and stuff, and then go work out, then come back, go to work at the desk. I got to go through all the sites to see what the news is being covered all over the world, and at the same time have the TV on, and then start my calls about 6:30, waking everybody else up. And I work all the way to 10 at night. That's what I do. Now, I'm not saying that for you to feel sorry for me. I'm saying that because I'm saying that that's what I do. Everybody has what they do. I'm fine. People talk about, do you ever go on vacation? I am fine doing what I'm doing. Rodney Jones, the mayor from Queensbridge Houses. Mayor Rodney Jones says, it's Exhale Friday. Don't go into the weekend backed up with your thoughts. Let it out, let it out, let it out. And I thank you for that. You're absolutely right. It is Exhale Friday. And you know, I think people feel better when they let things out. And you can't hold stuff in you and it not after a while poison you. I was looking at, you know, I try to keep up with the message, but I miss a lot of stuff. And one of the producers was saying, some guy had been texting me about some lawyer I used to work with, and
just ranting and raving. He don't know what happened with me and the lawyer, but he just ranting and raving. I'm a bad guy and all of that. So I said, well, I didn't see that. He said, yeah. But now he says the guy texts him and says, we should love one another. Red Mouse should love. I don't hate nobody. According to the producer, he's been hating on me 4 weeks. Now he's going to tell me to love. God bless his heart. And he don't even know what happened with me. And believe me, if something happens to anybody, I won't even defend nothing. There's two sides to a story. So don't get caught up in that. But I agree with him, whoever it is. That's time to love. And out of love, even if something is wrong, we can solve it. But you start calling people a bunch of names, especially what you don't know nothing about, then nobody got to hear nothing you got to say, because you ain't dealing with all the information. So you may want to deal in love and say, can't we get along until we can get all the information out? And sometimes all the information don't need to come out. Some folks let them rest in peace. But just believe me, we got to let all that go. I was at a meeting, reminds me of I was at a meeting of some of the elected officials about a month ago. And I was just totally taken back by just how much they had against each other from stuff that happened years ago. And I told them, I said, let me tell you something. I've been through everything. I've been stabbed. I've been prosecuted. Only reason they prosecuted me is because I got involved with a case of a young lady saying she was raped, and the prosecutor went after her and went after her lawyers, got them disbarred, went after me to go to jail. Then people talk about, I stood with him when he was on trial. Yeah, because I got indicted because of you. who was supposed to stand with me? But anyway, we went through all of that. And then we gonna come back to start calling each other names? Don't make sense. So I said, that's what y'all are doing. Y'all sitting up here talking about stuff, whether y'all was right or wrong. You talking about something 20, 30 years ago. Let it go. If you was wrong, say I'm sorry. If you was right, say I feel justified. Let it go, because right now we need to do things. The President of the United States has declared war on our people. They've taken away our voting rights. The economy's gone to the toilet. They're trying to do everything they can. So my pastor, Reverend William Jones, used to say something that was very true. He said, the blood that binds us is thicker than the waters that divide us. We've got more to stand together for than we do standing against each other. Like it or not, we all we got. Akeem Smith is sending me on the message board. NBC News is reporting Reverend Sharpton, a message board, that Senator Bill Cassidy, a critical GOP holdout, backs Todd Blanche for Attorney General. Well, that was the last vote, which means that Blanche will be the permanent Attorney General. And that, to me, wasn't totally expected, Akeem, because the fact of the matter is, if they didn't confirm him, he was going to be an acting Attorney General, so it wasn't really going to change much. The thing that it does show is how lock, stock, and barrel that the lockstep that the Republicans are with Trump. Only potential good news out of that is that two or three of them would stand up to Trump. They wouldn't. And which means that's why we've got to keep putting the pressure on. We've got to get our people registered to vote. We got to march and dramatize. A guy told me last night, said, Red Mal, a guy that's in one of the groups, said, I don't know why we need a march on Washington.
I said, ain't they marching every week? Yeah, they having vigils. I said, so explain to me why a bigger presence is not more effective than a smaller presence. Either you have presence or you don't have presence. I mean, we find any reason, and a lot of it is out of ego and envy and all of that. We find any reason to mess with each other. Let's mess with Trump. Let's mess with the Congress. Let's mess with the Supreme Court in a constructive, strong way that they know we are not asleep and that we are not going to tolerate what they're doing. Let's stop the internal hate. And let's, like the guy said, y'all hand me that, she said, deal in love. Let me tell you something. I've had a lot of ups and downs with people all my life. Some I felt did me wrong. Some they felt I did them wrong. But I love everybody. I ain't mad with nobody. I'm mad with who is our enemy. And they made themselves our enemy. I don't have time or energy to be fighting with people that we ought to be on the same side. So, all right, that's my little response to that today. Let's get ready to go into Exhale Friday, whatever's on your mind, whatever's in your heart. 1-877-532-5797. 1-877-532-5797.

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11: It's Sybil Wilkes with what we need to know. Former Vice President Kamala Harris visited New Orleans over the weekend to headline the Louisiana Democratic Party's voter organizing tour. Speaking at a local student rally, the former vice president urged residents to protect their voting power amid ongoing redistricting debates. Her appearance highlighted the vital role of civic engagement, especially following the Supreme Court's Louisiana versus Calais decision. Pro Football Hall of Famer Roger Craig revealed during his induction speech Saturday afternoon that he was diagnosed with vascular dementia. The 66-year-old running back linked his condition to concussions suffered over his 11-year NFL career. Mr. Craig hopes sharing his diagnosis encourages others to prioritize brain health and seek early medical help. I'm Sybil Wilkes. 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
0: I am your host, Reverend Al Sharpton. It's XL Friday, whatever's on your mind, whatever's in your heart. And let me reiterate, and I see Akeem is on it as well on our message board. 23,000 jobs lost last month, month of July, 2026. And I cannot help but remind us that this is the president that said that he was going to have the economy stabilized and et cetera, et cetera, et cetera. And look at where we are. The economy going backwards. The prices of the cost of living going up, starting with gas prices and et cetera. And we're sitting around debating about whether we're going to raise our voices, whether we're going to vote, whether we're going to organize. I mean, if we don't stand up now, we deserve whatever we get. You cannot get anything or anyone more blatant than what Donald Trump is doing. I mean, what else do you need to see? A man go build a ballroom, a heliport pad, take a new jet that was a part of the royal family from Bahrain, while gas prices are going up, while unemployment is going up, while blacks are almost doubly unemployed. Celeste Johnson's on the message board saying March definitely needed. Absolutely. We have not mobilized and showed our outrage at the Congress. I've been talking to members of Congress. Some of them will be at the march, not even speak, but just show that, yes, we need this. They're in Washington. They said even though the march is on a Friday and some leave early, they need, he said, if y'all are there by the numbers that you should be, Reverend, wherever they are, the officers are going to be calling and saying, man, there's thousands here. We've not shown that strength. And then you get people saying, yeah, we are, I understand the march on Washington, but we should be focusing on the South. That's part of what we're going to announce. We're going to do march brigades all through the South. But we need a mobilizing event. Don't guess what we're going to announce at a march. We ain't stupid. I've been in this thing over half a century. We definitely going to pinpoint, and I told you all before, at the convention, we're going to do a tour. A lot of it in the South. And we're going to deal with all this AI stuff. But you first have to establish you can galvanize the masses. Everybody's got an expert, but have not got a track record. They never done this. And you have to organize people to get it done. All right, let's 1-877-532-5797. 1-877-532-5797. XL Friday, whatever's on your mind, whatever's in your heart. Let's go to Rick. Let's start with Rick in Germany. Rick, you're keeping it real with Al Sharpton.
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0: Good day.
2: I just wanted to say on this Exhale Friday, I've expressed a lot of beliefs on your show. Beliefs I can't necessarily prove, but it doesn't hurt me to be wrong. I would love to be wrong on the end of the world coming in the year 2060. I don't think I am. I would love to be wrong on the Constitution being suspended in 1994. so that the Secret Services of America could assassinate or critically poison leaders of the militia movement and members of the U.S. military who supplied them with both information, money, and material. I would love to be wrong about that, but I don't think I am. I think the vote is critical, but too many people are disillusioned with American politics. If you can get the young who are coming into age of voting, you might have a chance. I'm done, brother man.
0: All right, thank you for your call. And I think we definitely must focus on getting our young people out there. But I also think a lot of our old people are not doing what needs to be done. This is not a generational problem. This is a community problem. I hear people say all the time, the young people need to get involved. Like all the old people involved. Everybody needs to get involved. Because everybody is being victimized by this. Don't put this on one age group or one gender group. All of the different the classes and silos in the community could do better. And we've got to make that happen. I think that we need to really, really take a look at ourselves. Let me try to get one more before I have to go to break. Let me go to Christine in Manhattan, New York. Christine?
3: Reverend Al?
0: Yes.
3: Thanks for taking my call. And I thank you for the House of Justice. And I was in 2018, I think it was, when I came to 145th Street. And you on... you said about we're going to honor the black debts. And I think you sent us to 120th Street. I want to say 620th Street. I went because I was I had just buried my husband, and so he was a black debt. So I went there, and I met Ms. Nixon, Ms. Catherine Nixon.
0: Yeah.
3: And she said, sit here by me. And I had been coming to the House of Justice. I was sitting in the back. And once she told me her name, Catherine, my mom, and I know nobody could know that, my mom was Catherine Davis, Catherine Bryant Davis. And she was born in 1919. Ms. Nixon was born in 1920.
0: Right.
3: So we formed a friendship.
0: Hold 1 minute. I got to take my break. We'll be right back. I just did the eulogy for Miss Nixon day before yesterday. 105 years old, but she never left the movement. Let's take a break. Be right back.

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0: back. Don't forget, Politics Nation with Al Sharpton live at 5 p.m. Eastern Time. Tomorrow, Saturday, and Sunday, I'm going to have on members of the Congressional Black Caucus. We'll have some of the candidates left going into the next primary. And I am going to do an extensive thing on what is the economic picture for black Americans as we prepare for this march. So make sure you watch it. I've been talking to the members of Congress, many of whom are coming to the march, but saying we need a countdown, and then I'm going to announce how we're going to these brigades. I'm going to go on a southern tour right after the march. Want to galvanize the colleges and the churches. This is the midterm election of our lifetime. There's not going to be no one event that's going to do it, but we need one event, this, that, or the other, to get things done. And the haters will come out. Like I was saying, beginning of the show, people gonna find a reason to hate. They don't even know the whole story, but they're gonna hate you for their side. Fine. Leave those immature people in their hate. Those of us that understand that we have to get up and do something. And sometimes you gotta love people you don't even like when we're in trouble. So watch Politics Nation with Al Sharpton live at 5 p.m. Eastern Time on MS Now. And I think in the morning, make sure that you're at, if you're in the New York, New Jersey, Connecticut area, make sure you meet me or beat me to the Saturday Action Rally in the morning. Saturday Action Rally is at our National Action Network House of Justice, 6 Hancock, which is really 124th Street and Lenox. I'm sorry, 124th Street and Morningside, 124th and Morningside. If you're not in the New York area, you can watch it live on Impact Television, on NationalActionNetwork.net, on YouTube/NAN, and, of course, you can watch it on the AME Zion Network. So make sure you're with us this weekend. Be alert. I got a lot coming at you, and I really am going to put a lot into these shows. All right, let's go back on XL Friday. Let me go back to Christine. I'm asking all the callers to don't talk over 2 minutes. We have a lot of people want to talk. I cannot let people talk the whole segment. So let's go back to Christine.
1: Reverend Al?
0: Yeah.
1: Thank you. I'll close out. I just want to say that God is good. And I believe sometimes God put people in your life. My phrase, I always say, God is funny, and I don't mean ha-ha. I thank you for putting Miss Nixon in my life when I need it. And I thank you for having the House of Justice. Have a great day.
0: Thank you. God bless you. And we all miss Miss Nixon already. Great woman. And I really appreciate you calling and giving her tribute. I really do. She'll live with us. Marie Johnson said, definitely be tuned in to Politics Nation both Saturday and Sunday as usual. Thank you, Marie. And Pam, it's Pamela Edgar, says, Reverend Al, I can't wait until tomorrow's NAN Saturday Action Rally in Politics Nation this weekend. I thought today was Saturday. You're dead ahead, but I appreciate you. Let's go to Big Zoe. Is that Big Zoe in Queens, New York?
2: Hey, Rev. How you doing, brother?
0: I'm doing well. How are you?
2: I'm okay. Happy Friday. I just wanted to say real quick, it amazes me how... Now, I'm going out on a limb here, but it just seems to me white America is not bothered by how all these senators, these white senators in the Republican Party, they just rubber stamp all these this man's appointees, when the majority of them are not qualified. They don't benefit from, food stamps and, you know, the different programs that the government have for the people. I don't see no crying out from the white brothers and sisters in this country that are not rich as to this man, these senators just rubber stamping all these appointees by Trump, let alone outside of the brother in Chicago, Father Flager, where the white clergy?
0: Good question. Where are they?
2: All right, Rev. Enjoy your weekend, brother.
0: All right, bless you. Thank you for that. I think you're right. Let's go to Philadelphia, Pennsylvania, WURD, to Disco Brian. Disco Brian, you're keeping it real on Exhale Friday.
3: Hey, Rev. Thank you for taking my call. I told a woman named Mariama James, the first vice chair of the Manhattan Democratic Party, that I'd be calling you today to get your thoughts on a very important dialogue she's having on Twitter with the account of another very insightful black woman named Angie Amin. And Angie Amin, her bio says she's a, quote, pro-Hillary Harris, anti-Bernie person. So I'd like to get your take on this recent dialogue between these two very insightful, impressive black women.
0: What are you talking about? How would you call me about somebody I don't know anything about it and ask me what my take is on it?
3: No. I was just going to ask you what you thought of their exchange. So, Angie,
0: I don't know who they
3: tweeted.
0: Are. I don't know. How would I have an opinion when I don't know who's in the exchange? I don't know them.
3: No, I'm just wondering about if you could comment on what they're talking about. So basically,
0: one woman
3: said,
0: "No,
3: okay."
0: Because by you saying their names and whatever it is they're doing, whatever I say is based on what I think they may be doing. I don't know what they're doing. I'm going by what you're saying they're doing. So I can't put myself in that kind of box. Because somebody will say later, well, they didn't do that, and Reverend Sharpton said they were going to do that. I don't even know what you're talking about.
3: All right. Forget that. I want to go back to something you said earlier. And I got to agree with you on your statement that we have that, you know, I think everybody has a community problem right now, all people. And Rev, I think almost all the problems, from depressed voter turnout to the lack of concern about the overturning of the Voting Rights Act, to isolation and community breakdown, to anti-Semitism and racism and all hate and bigotry, it's all being fueled by the same source, Rev, which is not all of it, right? Not all of it, but most of it is being fueled by what every one of us is addicted to, which is our screens and the algorithm that's feeding us our information, right?
0: Yep,
3: and
0: I agree.
3: That same algorithm, Rev, as you and I have talked about so many times, is also fueling political extremism on both sides, right? And Rev, national media from NPR, CNN, MS Now to News Nation to Fox News seems to be fascinated by every new progressive insurgent who wins a close primary. But nobody's interested, Rev. It seems you're the only one, actually, who's interested in interviewing black Democrats like Wesley Bell or Richie Torres, who built massive coalitions and decisively crushed their DSA opponents. And if you look at this, what just happened in Missouri with the Bell Bush, he defeated her by 22 points this time. Last time it was only by 5 points. So my question for you, Rev, is, as Dems prepare for November, shouldn't we be spending more time learning from coalition builders who decisively won their primaries than from these candidates who win these very narrow primaries?
0: Yeah, I think you raise a very good point. I remember when I had Wesley Bell on Politics Nation, and some of the people in the district that I had worked with during Ferguson, Michael Brown, killed by police in that case. And they said, oh, he's not with us. I said, well, neither am I. I don't know who you are. What are you talking about? We're the progressive. Progress for who? Let me know what you're standing for. and we speaking for the people, okay, then you're going to win. He won by 22 points. Now, I think Cori Bush, I worked with her when she was there. But, I mean, I think what we got to do is make it make sense. And if there is a formula that wins, that advances our issues, don't come in with labels, they're not with us. What does us mean? A lot of us have this elitist activist thing, but because I've been in the movement, you should shut up and listen to me. Well, if you've been in the movement, then you know that it's antithetical to tell people to shut up and you do all the talking. And I think that, that the elitism that some are having is why they're losing elections, because they are not talking to people. They're talking at people. And if they would talk to people, they would learn what's on people's mind. That's the reason I do talk radio 6 days a week, taking calls. I get on MS Now and talk about things that I hear y'all talk about to me. So they said, well, people are concerned about so-and-so. I said, well, my callers ain't concerned about that. Oh, and they're worried about, no, I didn't hear that. And I'm on every day. So you're very right there. Study what works, unless you're committed to not letting things work out for you. But if you want to win, study how people win. Thank you for your call, Brian. Let's take a break. Be right back. Keeping it real. Keeping it sharp. Be right back.
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11: Marie, is that you?
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1: 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I'm your host, Reverend Al Sharpton, and we're back. 1-877-532-5797. 1-877-532-5797. 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And I think that it is interesting. And I think that, in my opinion, instructive. We all talk and express ourselves. I see Bruce Turner's on the message board saying the DSA better get some get right, be short-lived like the Tea Party. Tell them we are not playing. I think that any political party will be judged and will answer or not in terms of whether they're long-term by what they get done. You can excite people with rhetoric, but for a minute. But if you're going to last out here, you have to get some things done. Nash Action Network, in our last convention this past April, celebrated 35 years in existence. Do you know how many activist groups I've seen come and go in 35 years? Because they would not deal with the fundamental needs of people. And therefore, people join them and keep the organizations going. And, I was telling one of the leaders of DSA the other day, I've seen white progressive groups before. And some of them have been good. I agree with the policy, but they didn't structure the state. Others have been just fly by night. Question is, what are we going to get done? And I think that is what's important. Pamela Edgar said, Reverend Al, I consider you and our Attorney General, Juris Dr. Benjamin Crump, for presenting the facts, holding press conferences, etc. You are very much appreciated by me personally. Keep it real. Thank you very much. And let me tell you something. Yesterday, right before I came and did the show, I went up to the House of Justice, joined Attorney Crump, stand up for people in our community who's lost loved ones with this outbreak. And that may not be sexy enough for some people. But if you got people that are afraid to go to work because some workers have died because people did not do what they should have done to avoid what led to death, that may not be academic enough for you. That may be, not sexy enough for you. But clearly, it is something that is absolutely on the minds and of the hearts of those that had this Legionnaires' disease. And one part of town, they're talking about it. Oh, we got to settle the Legionnaires' victim and not the ones in Harlem. So people come to me and Ben Crump, I say, yeah, let's sue, and stood with them yesterday. But you're selling philosophy. You got to deal with people at their pain. Before I can hear you, you got to stop the pain. I had surgery week before last. Before I could deal with any medical breakdown on what he was doing, he had to first take the pain away. He sit there with me hollering and screaming, my knee hurt, tore my meniscus on my knee. And he said, now, let me explain to you what I'm going to do right now. No, don't explain nothing until you stop the pain. Then we can talk and I can hear you. Some of us have tried for years to continue to stop the pain in our community and then organize our people for the infirmity, social infirmity. All right, let's go back to the phone. This XL Friday. Let me go to my friend in Atlanta, Georgia, Sister D. D, you're keeping it real with Al Sharpton.
2: Reverend Al, you're keeping it real, too, and I sure do appreciate you. You know, Reverend Al, I grew up in the segregated South, right here in Atlanta, Georgia. And I mentioned before, well, you know, we had the segregated fountains, and I had to, as a child, I had to sit in the backs of buses. And I hear young people tell me that they wouldn't have put up with that and what all they would have done. And I read about what happened in Hitler's Germany, you know, Nazi Germany. And I hear people say, oh, that wouldn't have been me. If that had happened to my people, I would have done this. I would have done that. Well, Rev, thousands of children, women and children, are being held in detention centers now in our name. People are being stopped and arrested for the color of their skin because they speak a different language. And a friend heard me on your radio show the other day, and she said she was so upset. She was thinking about Dr. Fauci and thinking about calling me when she heard me talking to you. A distinguished scientist, a white man, is being hounded and harassed by Donald Trump and his jackboots. What's the difference between masks, ICE agents, and those jackboots that Hitler had? And people are saying, I wouldn't put up with it, and I wouldn't do this. Well, Reverend Al, you have given them a solution. They can march. They can vote. They can donate. You talk about all that you wouldn't do this and you wouldn't do that. Well, what are you doing?
1: Right.
2: I want to advise everybody, you can, I won't be at the march, Reverend Al, but I have two nieces, a niece and a nephew. I'm going to make sure that they're at your march, and I can donate, and I'm going to vote. And my question to you is there anything that average people can do about Fauci? Because I know a lot of folk are outraged about that.
1: Yeah, I talked to him. It's interesting you brought that up, Miss Sister D. I talked to two members of Congress last night on the phone, and I asked, how do we help Dr. Fauci? They're going to consult with his attorneys, because they will try to, once they have voted this man in contempt, they will try to put him in jail.
2: That's
1: and we
2: right.
1: we don't need to wait for him to go to jail. We need to get involved now. And put him in jail for telling us the truth that caused hundreds of thousands of lives if Trump had listened to Fauci. And that's why they want to punish him, is because he's telling the truth and the whole world knows this man told us to take bleach while people were dying by the Trump.
2: That's right.
1: Load.
2: That's right. That's right. And what happens? What happened to the buck stops here? Trump was president.
1: Yes, he was. Yes, he was. No,
2: thank you, Ramel. I just need to get that off my chest.
1: Please,
2: thank you.
1: Anytime, but please stay tuned, because whenever the members of Congress, in fact, a couple of them are on Politics Nation this week, and I'm going to ask them about Fauci as well. We can't sit by there. All of us, black, white, all of us, had members of our family, our friends, dying. And this man was screaming, no, this is real. We need to stop this. Trump was saying it'll be over in a week. Unbelievable. Oh, yet it is believable. Let's go to Pierre. And I believe it's in Minnesota. Is that Minnesota? Pierre.
3: Hello?
1: Hello there.
3: Reverend Sharpton, thank you for taking my call. I was going to bring up 2 points, but I'm just going to shorten it and keep it to one. In the Washington Post, there was a story about a plant, a manufacturing plant, closing in the state of Ohio this week, a couple weeks ago. And the jobs are going to China, and a lot of Americans going to be put out of work. But those jobs are moving to China, and I haven't seen anything about that on any of the major news media programs. The Democrats, I really haven't heard any national Democrats talking about it. They ought to be hitting the Republican Party over the head. And it's a strong Trump area where those jobs are, where that plant is being shut down. I had the story up, but I can't find it right now. But it's in the Washington Post. And for the life of me, I don't know why the Democratic Party and the folks, and I would assume that Ohio Democrats are talking about it, but this is outrageous. We got still got plants closing in this country, jobs going to China, Americans losing jobs, and this man is still strong in the state of Ohio and in the South and other places. And nobody's and no major Democrats or anybody is talking about it. And I don't understand that. And that's one of the reasons why we can't win. And I'm a Democrat all the way through. But that just needs to be brought up.
1: A strong I agree. And I say to the Democratic leaders that the question is not we on your side or DSA's side. Question is, are y'all on our side? And you got to stand up and fight for us. And people will stand with those that stand for them. It ain't that difficult to understand. Thank you
3: Please
1: for your
3: do
1: call.
3: That story.
1: I will. Thank you for your call. We'll be right back. Keeping it real. Shopton. XL Friday. Be right back.
0: Keeping it real. Keeping it real.
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13: It's Sybil Wilkes with what we need to know. Former Vice President

0: Kamala Harris visited New Orleans over the weekend to headline the Louisiana Democratic Party's voter organizing tour. Speaking at a local student rally, the former vice president urged residents to protect their voting power amid ongoing redistricting debates. Her appearance highlighted the vital role of civic engagement, especially following the Supreme Court's Louisiana versus Calais decision. Pro Football Hall of Famer Roger Craig revealed during his induction speech Saturday afternoon that he was diagnosed with vascular dementia. The 66-year-old running back linked his condition to concussions suffered over his 11-year NFL career. Mr. Craig hopes sharing his diagnosis encourages others to prioritize brain health and seek early medical help. I'm Sybil Wilkes, be informed.
1: It's like math. McDonald's is now introducing all-new Caesar sauce, plus an even crispier McCrispy strip. This all equals a creamier, creamy snack wrap. Try the new Caesar sauce at McDonald's.
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0: Your host, Reverend Al Sharpton, and we're back. It is Exhale Friday. Let's go right back to the phone. Let me go to Rachel in Brooklyn, New York. Rachel?
1: Hi, Reverend. How are you?
0: I'm doing well. How are you?
1: Not good at all, Rev. I've called several times, and I'm just wondering at this point if you could help me get in touch with, like, a real leader, because what's happening to the black community...
0: Hold it. The idea is not to call. I told you before. You should come and talk to someone at the House of Justice. That's what we do. Calling me on the phone. I cannot handle 1,000 people. That's why I have an organization. So if you come to the House of Justice, you come tomorrow, we're there. I'll put you with someone that will find out exactly what the problem is and find out who we think can help. But I cannot do it on the radio.
1: Professor.
0: All right. Thank you. Let's go to Bertha in Cleveland, Ohio. Bertha, you're keeping it real with Al Sharpton.
2: Hello, Reverend. How are you?
0: Good. How are you?
2: I'm fine. Thank you. First of all, I'm glad that you have felt better after your surgery.
0: Yeah,
2: and
0: what
2: some of the people were saying, that it takes them a long time to recover. But what they don't realize is that while you exercise the way you exercise every morning, your body can endure more pain than most people who have not.
0: That's exactly what the doctor told me. You know what you're talking about, brother. That's what the doctor told me. You're right.
2: When I get up in the morning, I exercise and I feel much better, and I can move better because I'm 80 plus. I'm a young senior citizen.
0: Right.
2: But I feel better after I exercise. So I just want to let everybody know that because of your constant exercising in the morning, this is why you can endure the pain better, and this is why you're up and going now. One thing I wanted to say, this is voting time in some of the areas, some of the cities, and I want to say this is the wrong time. This is the wrong Republican Party. This is not the same Republican Party back in the past. This is a Trumpican Party. It's dangerous to vote for anyone that is Republican right now. Any Republican. I'm sorry, because they all gonna fall in the same. We need to be very aware. This man has created a war. His children are going, not dying, but our kids are dying.
0: That's right.
2: For no reason. And I feel that we have to be very careful about voting for Republicans at this time, because it's dangerous. It's really dangerous. We're putting our lives in danger. We're paying more for food, for gas, for medicine. We're just doing everything, and they don't care.
0: That's right.
2: They're supporting those who support him. They just don't care. And this ministerial group that is for him, I don't know who called them, but I don't think it was Jesus. You know, because it's unfortunate. You know, my grandmother was Republican, but Grandma wasn't the type of Republican. She was Republican until she voted for someone, until she saw someone running that looked like her. And that did it. That's who she voted for. She didn't care who it was.
0: Yeah, that's right.
2: But that was back in the day when they felt like Lincoln had freed the slaves. So a lot of our people were Republicans because of that.
0: Right.
2: But anyway, this is a time that we all need to get out and vote. But to vote for Republican now, it is dangerous. And I'll be on one of those buses.
0: All right, well, I'm going to look for you, Bertha. Come on. I love it. Thank you for your call. Kevin Powell says on the message board, good afternoon, Reverend Al Sharpton, out of the many great voices that support the cause of black Americans. You are the loudest and greatest voice that we have as black Americans in this country, filled with the hatred and fascism, racism against us. I'm one to thank Almighty God for your strength and courage in keeping the path of Dr. King and Jesse Jackson and many others who before you alive. So keep on soldiering, Reverend Sharpton, because we know with you our hope for a better America is still alive. I appreciate that. I don't get a lot of complimentary encouragement or texts like that, Kevin. And I appreciate it. I really do. And like I said, everybody don't have to agree. We don't even have to like each other. And I know everybody don't agree with me, and I don't agree with everybody. But we should encourage everybody on what we do agree to. And all of this beating each other down and calling each other names and thinking about things that you don't even know all the story. Like I said at the beginning, some guy all mad about some stuff 35 years ago and don't even know what happened. Just mad. We are in too serious a time to be taking shots at each other. We need to stand together. These people are trying to take us all the way back. That ain't no joke. Let's go to Al in Rochester, New York. Al.
3: Hi, Rev. You feel better today?
0: I feel good. I'm good. I'm good. No pain. I've been doing the right thing, and I'm still working out in the morning, so I'm back, almost back to where I was.
3: You're an angel from heaven.
0: Thank you.
3: Okay, I just wanted to say a couple of things. Donald Trump, every single day, everything he does is criminal. You name it. Everything. You trump up charges against Fauci, an ex-Olympian, know full well that, you know, the contractor which he hired messed up that reflecting pool, telling Congress to indict Fauci and this, that, and other is nonsense, you know. Personally, I'm not going to jail for something I didn't do. You're not sending me to prison. You just have to shoot me in the courtroom. It's going to be a physical altercation up in there. But anyway, my second issue is the debate. You know, we're, as you said, we're fighting for our livelihoods here. I would like to see these politicians amp it up. You know, over the past year, you get on that debate stage, you know, you got to put some fire in your voice. You can't be laid back all conservative, answering questions. You on stage with Donald Trump, he's hurling insults at you, and you sitting back taking it, you know, speak up. Put some fire in your voice. Shout if you have to. You know, I'll give you an example. The young black woman, the politician down in Texas. I can't think of her name.
0: Jasmine Crockett.
3: Yeah. I would love to put her on a debate stage, a national debate stage, because she doesn't bite her tongue.
0: Well, man, hold a minute, Al. I got to take my break. I'll come right back to you. Keep it in real. Shopton, XL Friday. Be right back.
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0: 1-877-532-5797. 1-877-532-5797. Let me go to our live line from my dear friend, my beloved friend, Miss Eunice in Chicago. Miss Eunice, been worried about you. Said somebody took your car. You all right? Did that get settled?
1: Oh, yeah, I got the car. Thank you.
0: Oh, great. Thank you.
1: Yes. Mm-hmm. Yeah. And, Reverend, I've been having so much trouble with my phone. You know, some of these elected officials have no decency. Some of them are on the way out the door, and they still can't do what's right. To vote for this Blanche is totally ridiculous. They see what type of person they are, and that doesn't say much for them either. And Trump ran people against Cassidy, and what's that other one's name?
0: LaCorin?
1: I guess so. And they still running around, we got to do this, we got to do that. The paper that stuff is written on is not worth 2 cents. They're pulling tricks on us every day. And they label Saeed as a communist. What are you going to say about Miller and all that bunch? They have the practice. They practice the Nazi book as according to the way they speak. So we can't listen to them. We have to get out here and vote because our very democracy is at stake. And I'm happy to see that Justin Pearson won in Tennessee.
0: Yeah, he did.
1: Yes, wonderful.
0: Great.
1: Yes. And so we've just got to really get busy, all of us, and not sit around and say, I'm not going to vote. Our children's very lives and ours also is at stake, but we must think about our children coming along. And thank you, Reverend, for taking my call.
0: All right. Thank you for calling. Glad to hear your voice. Glad you got your car back. Sad that you even had to go through that. In fact, a couple of people, I see Stephanie Humphrey on channel. Is on the thing saying, praise God, Miss Eunice, we've been concerned, glad to hear from you and update on your car. You love Miss Eunice. Let's go to Lee in Milwaukee, Wisconsin. Lee.
2: Hello, Reverend Sharp. How you doing there, sir?
0: I'm doing good. How are you?
2: I'm doing okay. I'm a first-time caller and stuff, and you're a blessing to
0: okay. Glad to have you on. Glad you
2: called. I love the work you do, Reverend Sharp.
0: Sir,
2: my question for you is, if Trump is in violation of the Constitution, how come the military just can't go in there and escort itself out of there?
0: Well, the technical reason is that they have to operate under orders, and the orders comes from who Trump appointed, and that is the Secretary of Defense, who Secretary of War headship, and who's never given the order. Yeah, that's the problem.
2: Yeah, he need to be court-martialed. Trump need to be court-martialed. Not a regular court, but court-martialed. He in true violation.
0: Yeah.
2: Yeah, he need to be gone.
0: Well, you keep listening to the show. Stay with us. Thank you for the call. Talking about Milwaukee, I am planning to be in Madison, Wisconsin, where they shot that brother with the mental illness, shot him. I'll be planning to be there sometime. I believe the funeral is this coming week. I'll announce more details, but those activists that's been out there marching and standing up in Madison, we are with you and coming to join you. Not take over, but coming to join you and support that family. Let's go to Keith in Atlanta, Georgia. Keith, you're keeping it real with Al Sharpton.
3: Good afternoon, Reverend Al.
0: Good afternoon.
3: Yes, sir. Thank you for taking my call. So, three things I thought about, and I'm going to be very brief. Yesterday, you guys had a conversation. You was on with the attorney and some other young man, and he was talking about taking Africa and making it a state. And, well, Africa, of course, is his own country, and it has 50 states of its own. But what he doesn't seem to realize is we have places that are considered states and territories that are a part of Africa, but that are part of America. The problem is we're not even taking care of the ones that are considered territories and states. Good example, Hawaii. You stay on the resort, beautiful, clean, all that good stuff. You step outside, off that resort, it looks like what Trump says, an H-hole.
0: Yeah.
3: Third world. Yeah.
0: Yeah.
3: Yeah. That's not the only one. Virgin Islands is a territory. Yeah. Puerto Rico is a territory.
0: Yeah.
3: So I say that to say that's not something you want to venture into. That's something they don't even want to venture into. That including a lot of the Africans that have come to the United States that I know of. Most of them, the ones that I know of now, because I go to church, Christian and everything, most of them are Christian, but they all vote Republican. That's not a rabbit hole you want to go into, I'm telling you. I like the way he says things. I like what he does and all that, how he speaks on everything. I commend him on that. But that's not a rabbit hole you want to go into.
0: I agree with you, and you are very articulate yourself. But I agree with you. I think that when you look at, as you said, Hawaii, they leave out there, which is one of the 50 states now. And I've been to Hawaii two or three times. When you get outside of the resort areas for the tourists, it is totally neglected. Same with, as you said, the Virgin Islands. They're not a state, but they are connected to the United States. But and thank you for your call. The other thing is that you don't have 50 states in Africa. You have 50 nations in Africa. These are countries, their own country. You can't just jump up and grab somebody's country, say, become a state of ours. Many of them fought to not be colonized. Ghana fought against Great Britain, Kwame Nkrumah, Saka Toure in Guinea. Jomo Kenyatta in Kenya, and the list go on. Now you're going to come back and say, well, no, we ain't going to colonize you. We're going to make you a state. It's the same thing. It takes away their self-determination, their self-affirmation. It's the same thing. Absolutely, absolutely wrong. That's why I told, you know, I think some of the ideas that he comes up with is good. Some, as you say, smart, seems to be very smart. But some things I just have to say I don't agree with. And I guess we don't all have to agree on everything. Let me also say, I think for the caller, I guess it was Keith, that talked about the why not just take Trump out with the military. I think that the whole question of process of taking Trump out is if we put the right people in the midterm elections, it will harness, limit, and put walls up around our ability to be violated by Trump. If not take him out, certainly neutralize him. And we can complain all we want. If there is not a new House of Representatives majority in November and a new Senate, but particularly the House, we're just talking. Because he'll be able to get anything through that he wants to get through. You need to deal with coming out and voting. That's what the March on Washington is about. That's what it's to energize people and give people instructions. And to register our anger. We have not even shown that. And an old guy told me once that anytime you expect people to stand up for you, when you haven't stood up for yourself, you either an imbecile or on your way to being one. I never got that. We have not shown, everybody talk about this is an outrage. Well, nobody knows it's outrage because you sitting at home hollering at the television. We got to come out. Everybody has been out this year several times. They had No More Kings marches three or four times. Where are we? I tell you where we are, August 28th, those of us that are committed are going to be in Washington. Let me take a break, be right back. Keeping it real, Shopton. 1-877-532-5797. 1-877-532-5797. We'll be right back.
4: 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Keep it real. Keep it real.
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2: And what I'm looking at in the streets of D.C., the streets of Baltimore, Chicago, L.A., and anywhere else in Philadelphia, where violence is off the chain.
1: Have your say.
2: Now, when we look at the reality, when the police chief in Washington, D.C. first took office, she made a statement when she came to her first crime scene that we're going to have to start charging the parents with these crimes. They pulled her in the back room, and you ain't heard nothing come out of her mouth since, because that is the reality with us.
1: Just keep it real.
2: 77% of every black home in America is headed by a single mother. If we going to get a hold on these crimes, and you see this man has just issued the National Guard, the feds have taken over D.C., who they going to lock up? Our people.
1: Sharpton keeps it real.
3: Trump is at it again, deploying the military and National Guard to D.C. Yeah, that is a fact. You know, people talk about this is almost a police state. It is a police state in Washington. This is going to lead to some confrontations between police and citizens.
4: It's the nation's capital. It's the nation's capital. Washington, D.C.
1: Live from the National Action Network corporate headquarters in New York, keeping it real. It's XL Friday. And now, America's number one civil rights leader, the Reverend Al Sharpton.
3: Dallas. Keeping it real, keeping it real. I'm your host, Reverend Al Sharpton, XL Friday. And we're joined, as we are every Friday for the last hour of the week, the senior pastor of the historic King Solomon Baptist Church in Detroit, Michigan, and the head of National Expansion for National Action Network, state chair of the Michigan State Chapter, the Reverend Dr. Charles Williams II. How you doing, Reverend?
5: All is well, all is well. And Rev, it is always good to be with you on yet another Exhale Friday. Rev, we saw midterms, primaries coming up this week. And as many people have saw across the country, that these races are going to be extremely pivotal. And there are a lot of concern about...
3: Before you go further, let me ask you what I was waiting to ask you. You can get into the pivotal races around the country. But explain to us, Michigan, the data that I've seen is that El Sayad won by maybe 1% or less, and that the majority of blacks voted for his opponent, the congresswoman. Does that mean that he, El Sayad, who I know you know, you didn't endorse, but you know him, that he's got some work to do in the black community if he's going to win in November against the Republican? Because for the black community not to have been with him in the primaries, if I were him, I'd be concerned about that.
5: Yeah, no, I think it's a huge concern. I mean, we've already seen rumblings of the Republican front runner, or the Republican candidate, actually, Mike Rogers, who's already making inroads into black communities across the state of Michigan. But he was in Detroit just last week. I mean, he's in Detroit campaigning in Detroit. But I do think that it can be overcome. I think part of that being overcoming is that black folks across the state of Michigan know what's at stake nationally. You got the case that's happening in Mississippi where you've got policies that are being dismantled by the Trump regime, and black folks want to know you're going to fight on those issues. I think there's a huge concern, and he's going to have to message that. He's going to have conversation about that, and he's going to have to be sincere about that, because I don't think, and what this also kind of shows, is that black folks are not necessarily as in tuned in or are necessarily or necessarily have a strong opinion about this whole conversation about AIPAC and Israel and Palestine. Human rights are always a part of our plank as African-American, as folks in the African-American community. But there's so many atrocities that are happening human right-wise in our own neighborhoods that the concern is, like the old song says, charity, or the old scripture says, charity starts at home. And so he's going to have to talk about what he's going to do to show leadership at home, what he's going to do to show leadership on John Lewis Voting Rights Act. That's got to be a part of his conversation. Or what he's going to do, George Floyd Police Accountability Act, what he's going to do to stop Trump in this whole surge attack against DEI all across the country. Make sure opening up opportunities for young people to colleges and open up opportunities for business class folk to get contracts and to be a part of opening up or have a solid business. That's the conversation he's going to have to come with. But he's not going to be able to come saying, I want everybody to have money and I'm holding up the socialist planks and I'm going to do everything I can to be the pro-Palestine senator. That's not going to cut it. And I hope that he heard that when he saw the overwhelming amount of Michiganders and Detroiters across the state of Michigan, black folks across the state of Michigan, pull their plank for somebody who they were so dogged against because of the money they took from AIPAC.
3: The attempt to unite, I understand they're going to have a unity come together either tonight or tomorrow. He had to do more work than just show unity, would you not think?
5: Well, unfortunately, Rev, these parties, I tell you the truth, they trip me out because the attempt to unify was to invite Pete Buttigieg, who lives in West Michigan, and some other folks who, quite honestly, just don't necessarily have a cachet into the African-American community across the state of Michigan to come together and help for.
3: Hello? I think we lost. With your connection. I think we lost his connection. Let me go to the phones while you get him straight. Let's go to RT in St. Louis, Missouri. RT?
6: Yes, sir. Thanks for taking my call, Reverend Sharpton. Today, well, a couple of weeks ago, I thought about a scripture in the Bible. It's John chapter 4, verse 8 says, God is love. And so what I thought, Reverend Sharpton, was back in the 70s and up to the mid-80s, 99.99% of black music was about love and relationships, whether you're talking about the Stylistics, the Shy Lights, Heat Wave, Commodores, Kool & Gang, Compunction. 99.99% of black music was about love and relationships. But when you listen to our young people's music, and I listen to it all the time, the word love is nowhere even in the song. Instead, they're singing about sex, money, violence, and material things and calling each other H's and B's. And you pointed it out multiple times. There is no other race of people, Chinese, Japanese, Africans, who refer to themselves as in those negative, illustrations other than us, you know. So I'll wrap it up by saying this because I want to take up my 2 minutes. If our young people decide that they don't want to have nothing to do with love, then they just going to have to deal with the consequences. Thanks for taking my call, Reverend Charles.
3: Very good call. I agree with you. Very good call. And I see that Disco Brian Davis, you back with us, Reverend Williams?
5: I'm with you, Rev.
3: Disco Brian says Mike Rogers is reaching out to Haley Stevens voters. That was the Democrat that ran against him, for you that don't know. And his pitch is, quote, El Said is fighting for Palestine, I'm fighting for Michigan, end of quote. He's pivoting against MAGA and toward the middle. If he does that, wow, that could be a real problem.
5: It could be a problem, not because black folk are going to go in the poll. See, I think that's what we got on that, what people don't really, the Democrats hadn't really got. They just hadn't really understood it. Not because black folks going to go run to the polls and start plunking for Republicans, but because black folks will just say, I'm going to sit this out. It'll be all right. I'm going to let it work out how it's going to work out. You go all over the country every election. I go all over the state and some throughout the Midwest and a little bit throughout the country during the election. We have to create, help people understand the urgency. That urgency that we create and that urgency that we explain when we expose how important the election is, that's what get folks to the polls. Well, if folk don't feel worried, scared, or even concerned about the person who possibly will be getting elected, they'll just sit out. And that's not what we want. And then we get a sit out, we get a low voter turnout, we don't create a drumbeat, and it can affect the rest of the ticket, because it can affect the person who's running for governor, attorney general, secretary of state, and so on and so on. So this is the fight that we're up against. I do still think the matter is urgent. And while he may be playing a sheep in wolves clothing, we've got to know very clearly that even if we may not necessarily be painted in the issue of Palestine, or even be concerned of aligning ourselves with the DSA or the Democratic Socialists of America, we do know that whether it's a Democratic Socialist or whether it's a Democrat, it's still a Democrat. We need to make sure we get them across the line.
3: Did down through the last several years, has El Said worked with the NAN Detroit chapter? Has he been to your rallies on Saturday? I mean, give me some kind of picture on.
5: I will say El Said, he launched his campaign at King Solomon Baptist Church. I pastor. He called me and asked me to do it. I said no problem. We rented the church to him. And he did come and launch his campaign there. He came back after that, and he also spoke to National Action Network on the Saturday Action Rally, took some tough questions and talked to a lot of folks. And then, of course, when he ran for governor, he did the same. Unfortunately, when he was a public health official, though, he just never stayed anywhere long enough for him to really make any real changes or really do anything that was really strong that benefited the community. He mitigated some circumstances. He was there for about a year and a half, and then he was off and running for something else. That's a little bit problematic, and I'm just keeping it real because that's what the show is. And hopefully people can understand, though, he does have some talent. He does have a good mind. We can get him across this line. It's just going to take a lot of work, and the Democrats are going to have to straighten up and fly right.
3: Let's take a break on that one. Keeping it real. Shopton Williams. Be right back.
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1: 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Understanding that difference obligates us to make certain that our young survive so that they, too, can experience a future.
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0: co-host, Rev Williams. Where has the younger, more active black clergy and activists been in your assessment around the country, both Michigan race and other races? What are you hearing?
1: Around a lot of the newer candidates. And I think it's for, I mean, that's, for all intents and purposes, it's well understood. I mean, there are blacks, there was a large contingent of, not the majority, but there was a contingent of African-American folks who supported Abdul Sayyid, as well as there are folks who are in this, this what I would consider almost a political movement. We see this kind of pop up every few years, you know. I mean, I don't know. I know you remember the Occupy movement, right? When a lot of young folks kind of popped up, started occupying in parks, and then all of a sudden you saw another little movement pop up, a big movement pop up, where young people was interrupting, you know, mainline Democrats and such speeches and stuff. It kind of the impotence for what we know now as the Black Lives Matter movement, right? And now you got this DSA thing, right? So, I mean, you know, I mean, smart people, and then I'm not taking anything from it. But politics is not just what it seems. There's always a strategy behind everything that is done. And I think even when we think about the civil rights movement all the way up until now, there were different twists and turns that must be analyzed. And unfortunately, sometimes the naivety of folks who would kind of cut their nose off to spite their face is concerning. So I do see there are a lot of folks who are highly energized around a lot of the tenets and around a lot of the policies and a lot of the anti-establishment, which is really the unfortunate part, because you need folks who are established to help you move forward. So why would you be anti-establishment when the established folks are the ones who have understood what to do to make things move, to get us where we are today?
0: Well, and especially when folks had to fight to get established. Right. And then you're gonna get mad when they get established. It makes you wonder what is it? Makes you want to holler, throw both your hands.
1: Yeah.
0: Let's go to Raj in Cleveland, Ohio. Raj, you're keeping it real with Shopton and Williams. Raj.
2: Hello?
0: I don't hear. Yes, okay, yes. I hear Hello? You now. Yeah.
2: Okay, sorry about that. I had called the other day. Real quick, Red, the one Egyptian leader I was thinking of the other day was Anwar Sadat. And he was, you're right, he did get executed by his own, a radical Islamist, which is, I guess what El Said, I'm not saying he was that, but he was for the people. So I don't know what they felt like. He sold out to the Anwar Sadat, sold out to American interests or capitalist interests. So, but that was the name I was thinking of. But as far as this establishment candidates and El Said, progressive candidates, I'm still for progressive more so, because it makes me think of people like politicians like Joe Manchin and Kyrsten Sinema, who voted consistently, doggedly against John Lewis Act and the Voting Rights Act. And those two were the ones who held it up. They held up both of those acts from being passed and they were heavily compromised by the corporate donors. So that kind of makes me a little leery of the APEC candidates.
0: I don't understand. Well, you mean of anybody that gets APEC money?
2: Kind of, yeah. I mean, I'm kind of like on the fence a little bit because Joe Biden, he did pass massive record infrastructure bill, and he received APEC money. But I have my suspicions about APEC because
3: exactly
2: there's too many politicians that are moderate and they don't move far enough in the direction that the more the people on the ground needs to be moved. You know, you know what I mean? Like, as far as especially, okay, if you're talking about blacks getting rights, I don't know how hard they're fighting. APEC would fight for that. Or
0: right.
2: Muslims or, you know, other ethnic groups or minority groups. I don't know how far they'll go in their fight to stand up for those groups, not because they may not want to, but because they're in a compromised position.
0: Yeah, well, I think they're not set up for that, to fight. For I mean, from what I don't know. I don't know much about APEC, never dealt with them. And, but I know a lot of people that has. And I just don't understand the lopsided kind of, we want to fight against bigotry for us, but not for others. That don't wash too well with me.
2: Yeah, and that's what I see with some candidates versus other candidates. Like, I don't know if I think Kamala was. I don't know if she was APEC. She was may have been J Street. J Street is supposed to be more of a grassroots oriented type of funding group, which. If that's true, I'm more for J Street than I am, a lot more for J Street than I am for APEC, because APEC is like a little bit too lukewarm for me, for my liking.
0: And plus
2: they sponsored a genocide.
0: Well, what's going on in Gaza, that's undisputed what's going on there. You're right. Thank you for your call. Let's take a break. We'll be right back. Keeping it real. Shopton Williams, be right back.
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4: Do you ever wonder what the Bible says about what's going on in the world? 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

0: Keeping it real, keeping it real. I'm your host, Reverend Al Sharpton, and we're back. 1-877-532-5797. 1-877-532-5797. And of course, our co-host is the Reverend Dr. Charles Williams II. Don't forget to watch Politics Nation with Al Sharpton tomorrow, Saturday and Sunday, 5 p.m. Eastern Time. I'm going to have on several members of the Congressional Black Caucus both nights. I want to break down on what their vote is going to be on critical issues, how we're going to deal with these midterm now that we're going into voter confusion, how we deal with the polls, how they're going to deal with this whole question of Trump. One of the congresspeople chair of the Black Caucus I'm going to have on, going to have a senator from Maryland. It's going to be a great show Saturday and Sunday. And then, of course, you that are in the New Jersey, New York, Connecticut area, meet me in the morning, the Saturday Action Rally in Harlem at 6 Hancock Place, which is really 124th and Morningside Drive. You want to be there. The rally is 9 a.m. to 11 a.m. You want to be there 8 o'clock to get a good seat, and I'll be looking for you. You that are not in the vicinity can watch it live on Impact Television, on NationalActionNetwork.net live stream, on YouTube/NAN, and on AME Zion Network. Also, we still have some buses left to fill, or some cities we can give a bus, for the big march on Washington, August 28th, in Washington, D.C., at Lincoln Memorial. You want to be there. You want to be there to make sure we stand up and bend and be counted. And in order to get your seat on a bus or to organize one, go to www.nationalactionnetwork.net, www.nationalactionnetwork.net, and or you can go and call the toll-free number 1-877-626-4651, 1-877-626-4651. Reverend Williams, what's going on with Detroit National Action Network in the morning?
1: You can join us tomorrow, 10 a.m. at the historic King Solomon Baptist Church, 6114th Street. We're signing folks up for the March on Washington. We still have just a few seats available for you in Michigan. If we need to jump on another, if we need to grab another bus, we'll get another one. But right now, we're looking pretty good. 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Going to recap the election and prepare for the general election. Now, we're not broadcasting online because I got a message tomorrow that's going to be hot. So join us tomorrow, 10 a.m. at the historic King Solomon Baptist Church.
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2: Good afternoon, our Honorable Reverend Dr. Professor Al Sharpton and Reverend Dr. Charles Williams, where the Midwest is the best. NAN is focused. Our Greater Cleveland chapter, we're focused on getting our 18 to 35-year-olds, getting them out to vote. Now, our March on Washington buses consists of youth and young adults. Parents are excited to have their children travel with them. said they wanted them to be a part of their movement and experience being around Reverend Dr. Al Sharpton. I thought they were excited to be around me, Bishop. But anyway, Reverend Dr. Bishop, E.T. Cavendish, it's mule time. Come on, Bishop.
3: Dr. Al Sharpton.
0: Yes, sir.
3: Dr. Charles Williams.
1: Yes, sir.
3: Oh, my mule, my brother.
1: I got you. I got
3: the
1: you, brother.
3: The number one of the commandments is the one of thou shalt not have any other God before me. The convicted felon Donald J. Trump's administration has not only broken the thou shalt not lie, thou shalt not steal, and thou shalt not kill, but they have broken the first one. Thou shalt not have any other God before me. Money is the God of this racist, bigoted, white, nationalist, supremacist organization, administration. Their God is not God, G-O-D, but G-O-L-D, gold. They have zero concern that the love of money is the root cause of all evil. All they say, give me some root. We learned this week that there is a person in this administration whose sole job is to perennially call millionaires and billionaires for money to help the boss, Trump, fund his gold project, reflection pool, gold ballroom, gold statues, and a $400 million plane from the dictator of Qatar. To hell with you struggling to buy food for your family. Forget trying to purchase gas or drive your car. Pay your mortgage, child care, spiraling inflation, and trying to pay your bills. None of that is of any concern for convicted Donald J. Trump. His major and only concern is for his own selfish, narcissistic self and his self-serving rich family. His obscene, stupid, unnecessary, unplanned war against Iran has extracted some $30 to $40 billion from the American taxpayers. Hardly anything left for health care, child care, affordable housing. His pet golden arches have cost taxpayers $15 million. It cost almost $1 billion to retrofit that plane that he got from Qatar. Add the 10 years with Jeffrey Epstein sex trafficking young women, telling 35,500 lies, exacting illegal tariffs that increase your tax load while cutting taxes for the 1% billionaires who own this country. Check this out. His most hideous and egregious money hustle is to seek exemption from liability tax claims for his whole family forever and be given $1.8 billion to divide between his lawbreakers who committed insurrection against the government. What a travesty. What a shame. Never in a million years will we have such a flawed president of the United States than this fraudulent, hypocritical, and diabolical, degenerate human being. I have with us today Dr. Sharpton, one of your greatest fans, Brother Fred Perkins. The other day, Dr. Marcia McCoy lifted you up as an illustrious and distinguished leader. The Reverend Dr. Sharpton, as a leader, she said, is a leader amongst leaders. Without one iota or scintilla of a doubt, history will indelibly record that he, the Reverend Dr. Al Sharpton, is one of the greatest civil rights leaders of all time. Sharpton's brilliance, his phenomenal leadership skills, his courage, his honesty, and impeccable integrity sets him apart as one of the most powerful and influential voices of these times. Having been blessed to have been on this planet for nearly 100 years, Dr. Sharpton, I've seen them come and go, and not too many fit the stature of Dr. Martin Luther King Jr., who, in my opinion, was one of the greatest of all time. The Frederick Douglasses, the W.W. Du Boises, the A. Philip Randolph, the Thurgood Marshall, the Jesse Lewis Jackson, Barack Obama, Rosa Parks, the Ella Baker, the Michelle Obama, Carter Woodson, Jane Weldon Johnson, Walter White, Roy Wilkins, to name a few. The esteemed Reverend Dr. Al Sharpton, in my humble opinion, is one of the greatest civil rights leaders of all time. He is the mastermind for these particular times. I thoroughly approve this message, and my message on this lineless, racist, corrupt, colluded, bigoted, white, national supremacist, convicted Donald Felon will continue next week. Thank you, Doctor.
0: All right, thank you, Bishop. Thank you, Bishop. Thank you, Bishop. And I love to end our week with the Bishop. And I think that it is always heartwarming when I hear him end us. And I believe that we need to always get guidance from those that are, in my opinion, leading the way. I think that it is important. You know, the Bible says, and I'm a believer of the Bible, Reverend Williams, Bible says, honor thy mother and father that your days may be long. Didn't say their days.
1: That's right.
0: You get blessed by honoring your mother and father. And too many of us don't honor not only our mother and father, we don't honor the elders in our community. Even
1: That's
0: if
1: right.
0: we try to do something differently from them, we may have a different mode or different style or different way of doing things. They paved the way for us. And if you don't honor that, you don't honor the journey you took advantage of, and it's going to come back to haunt you. Because I tell young people in Nash Action Network, and when I speak at colleges and all, that you getting up every day getting older. Don't make your whole thing be on how old you are. You getting up every day. Try missing a day and see how old you are. So the question is not your age. The question is what you're doing with your age, what you're doing with the time you have. You can be young and irrelevant. You can be old and be right on point. And I love closing with our own Bishop Kavanaugh. All right, I hear the music. I'm going to have to go. Let me thank Reverend Charles Williams. Let me
1: thank you.
0: All of you that called in, listened in, you that called in and couldn't get through but hung in there anyhow. Remember, whatever you do, wherever you go, however you feel, tell somebody, tell anybody, tell everybody. Reverend Al told you personally, keep it real. Keep it real. Keep it real.
4: Keeping it real.
0: I'll talk to you Monday.

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It's Monday, August the 10th. Do you know what time it is? It's Al Sharpton's time. And for these next 3 hours, it's time to put aside all pretenses. Deception, denial, or fronting. The time has come to keep it real on Keeping It Real with Reverend Al Sharpton. A very good afternoon to you all across the country. Good morning to you all that are listening on Sirius XM, Channel 126, The Urban View, where talk empowers and becomes action. I'm coming to you live from our corporate headquarters of National Action Network in New York. It's Hot Button Monday. Mondays, we not only let you, we encourage you to speak, call in, and speak out whatever's on your mind, whatever's in your heart. Things that you saw happen over the weekend, and you just said, this is something that needs to be addressed. This is something that's outrageous. But that's what Hot Button Monday is for. Whatever you come out the weekend hot about, call us at 1-877-532-5797. 1-877-532-5797. You can also go on our message board at www.nationalactionnetwork.net, nationalactionnetwork.net, and go to the live stream on the board. Like, the mayor is already on there, Rodney Jones, the mayor at Queensbridge Houses in Queens, New York, is on there saying, "Hi, it's Hot Button Monday." Hot Button Monday, and I see Tanya Stovall says, "Good afternoon, Reverend Sharpton and the chat group." I see you checked in. I see Disco Brian checked in, and he is saying it's Hot Button Monday. Happy Hot Button Monday, fam, he says, and of course, I'm looking forward to our dialogues with all of you today. And Prayer Carrington saying, "Good afternoon, Reverend Sharpton and live stream audience. Did you know about the young lady who was found hanging in Mississippi on last Monday?" Yes, I'm following up that story. I know about it. I've not talked to anyone. I also am planning to be in Madison, Wisconsin on Thursday for the funeral services of Mr. Ruiz, a homeless man, had a knife, and they just shot and killed this man. And family and I talked a couple of weeks ago. I agreed to come in, waited until I can fly again. I can fly again this week, and I intend to stand with that family. They do not have the right to execute people. They know how to talk people down in other communities, and people particularly with a mental health problem, and the value of his life is something that we must protect to protect the value of ours. And someone stopped the other day and said, "Reverend Al, I see you out there every day, radio, TV, up at your rally, don't you get tired?" I said, "I mean, sometimes you get a little wear down, but I can't afford to be tired. They're not tired of doing this to us. Trump ain't tired of changing laws. Over the weekend, he's still arguing that somebody slashed the reflecting pool when his own prosecutor, his own U.S. attorney in Washington, Jeanine Pirro, said
There was no evidence that this man slashed anything. It was evidence saying that the developers, the contractors, that strangely got a no-bid contract, they did whatever was done by them. Somebody need to also find out how they got a no-bid contract. I think I can guess, but somebody needs to know, So we're going to talk about all of this. Hamas and Israel cannot come to agreement. Hamas agreed that they would lay down the weapons, give back the hard weapons, if Israel was totally out of Gaza. And Netanyahu said, no, I'm not doing that. And I think that it's interesting, but expected. Now Netanyahu will not even go along with the agreement that the Trump administration has worked in terms of the question of what they're going to do in Iran. So it's a lot to talk about. I see you. Supreme. I think that's Supreme B60. Good afternoon, Rev. Checking in from the ATL, Atlanta. And Joanne Alvin Hubert says hello to you, Reverend Sharpton. It seems that the more we go forward, the more we are pushed backwards. However, Maya Angelou said, and still we rise. And so we shall rise. I pray that God will continue to give you strength and make people respond. Well, I appreciate that. And I think that's Joan Alvin. I think that it is absolutely the right exchange even in history. And that is every time there's a step forward, they push back. I hope people didn't think that Donald Trump was going to get put back in the White House. Did not mean it was not going to embolden those crowds to now take everything back from us. That's why they wanted him back then. I told y'all not to elect him in the first place and what would happen. That doesn't surprise me. What is troubling me is enough of us are not fighting back. I'm going to see who shows up at the march August 28th. I'm getting a lot of calls, but I want you there. We need to say a national statement that we're not going back down on this. And we need to then go home, particularly in the South, and set up our own watch brigades to be at the polls. We're not hopeless. We are not hopeless. We are not helpless. We just have been beat down with our self-esteem as a community. Has taken a whipping that we can't take it. Not only can we take it, we must take it. We will take it. And Kevin Powell saying, Reverend Sharpton, never give up the fight, because if you're doing, no telling how far this administration will go to stop us from preparing in this country. Kevin Powell says, Reverend Sharpton, never give up. And I thank you for that, but I'm not giving up. They have a song in church, Kevin, saying, I come too far from where I started from. When I was a little boy, growing up in Brooklyn, New York, my parents used to drive south every Christmas season, go see my grandmother on my maternal side in Eufaula, Alabama. And then drive over to Florida, Wabasso, Florida, see my paternal grandparents. And I was just a kid, 4, 5, 6, 7 years old. We go down every Christmas. Father left,
we had to move out of the nice house in Queens. He went and had an affair, child with my stepsister. Disgraced the family. People, you see me as boy preacher, was pointing and talking. But I went and kept preaching anyhow. Into my teens, joined civil rights movement, became a protege of Reverend William Jones and Jesse Jackson. Fought fight. They tried to turn me around on many of the cases, tried to prosecute me, found not guilty. So I can't be tired. I come too far from where I started from. The song says, nobody told me. Had a lot of mentors. James Brown spent a lot of time with me. Jesse Jackson spent a lot of time with me. Bishop Washington, Reverend William Jones spent a lot of time with me. And they told me a lot of things and taught me a lot of things, but none of them told me that the road would be easy. So I don't believe God brought me this far and brought you and all of us this far to leave us now. Let's take a break. I'm opening up the phones. It is Hot Button Monday. Whatever's on your mind, whatever's in your heart, 1-877-532-5797. 1-877-532-5797. Shopton, keeping it real. Be right back.

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1: It's Sybil Wilkes with what we need to know. In Tennessee election news, State Representative Justin Pearson, a prominent member of the Tennessee 3, won the Democratic nomination in the newly redrawn 9th Congressional District last night, defeating State Senator London Lamar. Pearson now advances to face Republican Brent Taylor, who holds the endorsement of President Trump. On Capitol Hill, Todd Blanche's nomination to serve as Attorney General looks to have a clear path towards confirmation, although Alaska Senator Lisa Murkowski announced that she will vote against Blanche's confirmation, joining Maine Senator Susan Collins in opposing the nominee. Republican Senator Bill Cassidy took to the Senate floor Friday morning, announcing he will support Blanche to serve as U.S. Attorney General on a permanent basis, ending weeks of uncertainty over whether the president's nominee could survive an erosion of GOP support over the widely disputed deal that he brokered to resolve Mr. Trump's lawsuit against the IRS in May. This announcement from the lame duck Republican senator of Louisiana arrived just as senators are trying to clear their desk ahead of their five-week break. On the other side of presidential news, a federal appeals court issued a ruling blocking the construction of President Trump's $400 million White House ballroom, concluding that congressional approval is needed for that project. And finally, the United Cajun Navy released a comprehensive 22-page investigative dossier detailing the search for 18-year-old Nolan Wells on Mississippi's Horn Island. The report includes photos, GPS coordinates, and social media posts. It's shared with prosecutors and the Wells family as state authorities continue investigating Nolan Wells' undetermined cause of death. To subscribe to my free daily news

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6: It's Sybil Wilkes with what we need to know. Peace negotiations in the Middle East face mounting resistance as Israel officially rejected President Trump's Gaza Board of Peace plan, while Iran issued strict preconditions before reopening the Strait of Hormuz, demanding the U.S. lift its naval blockades. In economic news, White House officials insist the economy remains strong despite a surprise labor report showing 23,000 jobs lost last month against expectations of 83,000 jobs created. In political news, Michigan Democratic Senate nominee Dr. Abdul El Sayed expressed hope that former President Barack Obama will campaign alongside him following his primary victory last week. And on the courts, WNBA controversy erupted after Chicago Sky player Dejounte Carrington was ejected for a hard foul on Indiana's Sophie Cunningham. Later, she posted white privilege online while Cunningham stated physical play had nothing to do with race. I'm Sybil Wilkes. Be informed, be empowered.

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2: Well, now's the time to start thinking about it.
3: Now's the time to talk to your kids about substance use. 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
4: Multiple sclerosis is trying to shut people down. That's what it does. MS disrupts signals, divides minds from bodies, pulls us from our lives and away from each other. MS destroys connections, so it's only fitting that connections would be its greatest enemy. Because as more connections form, maybe more questions will lead to more answers. Maybe more understanding will lead to more resources. Maybe more people sharing what they've lived through will lead to better lives. And if everyone touched by this disease, every person with MS, every family affected by it, every doctor treating it, and every individual who hears what this disease does, combine their efforts and knowledge and hope, then maybe the connections we make can become more powerful than the connections MS destroys. MS kills connection. Connection kills MS. 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

0: keeping it real. I am your host, Reverend Al Sharpton. It's Hot Button Monday. So much to talk about, so many things to discuss. So let's get right into it so I can get everybody in. I see Johnny Santia. Is that Santia? Arena. I'm trying to read your handle right, but it says the first celebrity I met in person was Oprah. She's bigger than life, meaning she's a great personality. Okay. And then I see someone had texted us from Hawaii and saying that they hello from Hawaii, John Arnita. Okay. Thank you for being with us. Let's go to the phone. Let me start off Hot Button Monday. Start off with making us blessed for the week, talking to my dear friend, the beloved Miss Eunice in Chicago, Illinois. Miss Eunice?
1: Good afternoon, Rev. How are you?
0: I'm doing good. How are you?
1: Well, I'm hanging in here in spite of. Yes, they said the road would not be easy, but they also said if we make one step, God will make two.
0: Yes, he did.
1: Yes.
0: He said it, and it's true.
1: Yes, right. And you know, Rev, I want to say prayers go out to the former President Biden and his family. And it was reported that the cancer had spread to his bones and brains. And I say, God bless him.
0: Yeah, I announced it last night on Politics Nation. And I talked to Biden a week and a half ago. Biden called me and he said that he had the diagnosis, and I tried to encourage him and told him, keep fighting. I think he did a lot of good as president. I didn't always agree with him in the beginning with the crime bill when he was in the Senate, but he did a lot of good as president, and I was glad to spend that time with him on the phone.
1: Yeah, we'll say that. And one final thing, you know, it's shameful the way Tim Scott makes a fool out of himself, coming out speaking on behalf of his master Trump. And he see that, he know that the man is lying. And we all see and hear it. He's a real buffoon. And you remember when he ran from around the podium and said, I love you, Mr. President.
0: Yeah,
1: this man
0: yeah.
1: has no moral principle. And did he get a high post in the cabinet? No. It's shameful the way some people can be abused and seem like they enjoy it.
0: Yeah, it is a very graphic example of let's call it political masochism, where they like getting beat, because it's insane. I saw that with Tim Scott. I had to turn the channel. I just cannot. He and Byron Donalds, I cannot figure out why. They have become such a poster child for that kind of nonsense. Have you no pride?
1: And if you can't say nothing that makes sense, don't say nothing at all. But I guess they don't have sense enough to be quiet. Thank you for taking my call.
0: Thank you for kicking off the week, Sal, as always, Miss Eunice.
1: Sure,
0: on the
1: thank
0: phone.
1: You.
0: Thank you. Let's go. I see on the on our message board, Willie Franklin says, good afternoon, Reverend Al Sharpton and Nan from the 513 Cincinnati, Ohio. All right, let's go to Sharon in the Bronx, New York. Sharon, you're keeping it real with Al Sharpton. Is Sharon there? I don't
2: hear.
0: Yeah, I hear you now, yes.
2: Okay. I hope all is well with you today.
0: I'm fine.
2: I'm the one that called about the situation at the Walmart with the only Hispanic people working there, but that's not what I'm calling for. I just wanted to let you know who I was, because I know you got your hands full with bigger problems right now. I was going to speak about the new hanging of a female in Mississippi, but I think somebody already mentioned
0: yeah,
2: that.
0: Yeah, we looking into that.
2: Yeah. I want to say that I went to a big gathering yesterday. It goes down a few times every summer, and I saw one of your members there. She's well-known in the house music population. And there was, I think, maybe 10,000 people there yesterday at Fort Greene Park. This might have been the last one, yeah. And all I could think about was all of those people, have they been registered, and do they know about the march? So I'm along with you in age. And so I paid for being out there yesterday with leg cramps this morning, okay? And it's not easy for me to be up and about on my feet and everything, but I know they do have some other scheduled events that may be going on right in Harlem at the Riverbank State Park, but it's not going to be that big, okay? But it's a nice crowd anyway, a lot of college students, and all people of all ages come to these type of festivals. And all I could think of was, look at all the people that should have had a voter's registration form instead of a nutcracker.
0: Yeah.
2: Okay, so
0: wow.
2: I just want, I don't know if you can go to YouTube. People will be posting this event, and you probably can see what it looks like. Okay, this is like the biggest one that they do through the Soul Summit DJs every summer. There might be about two or three of them up there in this park. Been going on for years. So I just wanted to bring that.
0: I'm going to look it up, and I'm going to also put on the message line about the march. I appreciate the information, Sharon, but you take care of your legs now. You need to be around now.
2: Thank you for taking my call today.
0: Thank you for calling. I see Akeem Smith says, Suge Knight speaks out ahead of the Tupac Shakur murder suspect's trial, ABC News is reporting. Yeah, I got a call from Tupac's mother many years ago, and Joseph Nemele says, hi, Reverend Al Sharpton, I'm watching from Monrovia, Liberia. All right, Joseph, glad to have you with us from the motherland. I'm planning a trip to Ghana and Liberia later this year. Keep listening. Keep watching. And Tupac's mother called me. She called the local elected official and said that, can you get me to Reverend Sharpton? This was maybe 20 years ago or more. And he said, what's the problem? She says, Tupac, her name was Afeni Shakur, says Tupac is in solitary confinement in Dannemora. They put him in jail for that alleged rape or harassment case. And she said, I know we can't get him out, but can Reverend Sharpton help him get out of solitary confinement? And I went up and met with the warden and got Tupac out of solitary. He and I visited him twice. Very brilliant young man, gifted. I mean, I was surprised at how bright he was. A true loss, and now some 30 years later, they're gonna have this trial on a conspiracy. So I'm gonna be watching. I'll put it that way. I'm gonna be watching. Let's take a break. Be right back. Hot Button Monday, keeping it real. Sharpton, be right back.
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10: It's Sybil Wilkes with What We Need to Know. Peace negotiations in the Middle East face mounting resistance as Israel officially rejected President Trump's Gaza Board of Peace plan, while Iran issued strict preconditions before reopening the Strait of Hormuz, demanding the U.S. lift its naval blockades. In economic news, White House officials insist the economy remains strong despite a surprise labor report showing 23,000 jobs lost last month against expectations of 83,000. And jobs created. In political news, Michigan Democratic Senate nominee Dr. Abdul El Sayed expressed hope that former President Barack Obama will campaign alongside him following his primary victory last week. And on the courts, WNBA controversy erupted after Chicago Sky player Dejounte Carrington was ejected for a hard foul on Indiana's Sophie Cunningham. Later, she posted white privilege online while Cunningham stated physical play had nothing to do with race. I'm Sybil Wilkes. Be informed, be empowered.
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0: host, Reverend Al Sharpton, and I'm back 1-877-532-5797. 1-877-532-5797. Let's go to Ira in Washington, D.C. on this Hot Button Monday. Is Ira there?
1: Hello, Reverend Sharpton. Thanks for taking my call this evening. It's been a long time. I had to get in because it kept bringing busy on my on D.C. area, but I stuck in there anyway. I just got two things. It may be late, but I do go according to my paperwork that I write for you. It may be an old article, but I'm just going to bring it up anyway. I read an article about this person, Dr. Stacey Turner, the Mississippi coroner that did the Mississippi case, that she ruled no foul play, and for black people, she has a racial bias. And what it was, in relation to that, she refused to give the family or the coroners from the family, personal family, the throat, the lungs, and the stomach from the autopsy. She refused to release that to the family coroner. That's kind of suspect, too. And everybody had recently called, when I read the article, they recently called for her to revoke her license for whatever she did, because they know she's doing some illegal stuff. And that's just one thing. I got my last thing. You may have already had this. It's something about Charlotte Mecklenburg, North Carolina, how the 16-year-old young lady, African lady, Juliana Enzites, was found hung at a church, a United House of Prayer in North Carolina. They also ruled that a murder and a suicide. Come on now. Everybody know this ain't happening, fool. We don't do this kind of stuff. So I don't know what we're going to do to get people to acknowledge that they are doing things to us in this 2026 time, and what we need to do to get them to wake up and stop doing this stuff. I mean, it's just not common. Why do we got to have that we are a suicidal or we hung ourselves? It's a blatant lie, and it's due to the administration giving them that runway to get that avenue to say this lie and make it sound like the truth. That's all I got to say for today, Brother Sharpton.
0: That's plenty you said, and you're right. They are going out of their way to distort what is happening. Let's go to Ray in Cincinnati, Ohio, to buzz. Ray?
2: What's up, Rev? Thanks for taking the call. Before I get started, Rev, do you have a does Michigan or Detroit get your show?
3: Yes.
2: Okay, and actually, I want to talk to, before I talk to the voters of Michigan, I want to say this. You remember when Hillary, because I saw Meet the Press yesterday, and Abdul Zayed, I think that's what his name, I don't want to screw it up, but I'll call him Abdul. Remember when Hillary Clinton said that, talked about Trump can be baited with a tweet? You remember that?
3: Yeah, yeah.
2: Okay, and so I think it was a week or two ago when Abdul, the Senate candidate in Michigan, I guess someone, his opponent, kind of like said his whole name, you know, in a derogatory way. And the guy said, "You need to keep my damn name out of your mouth."
0: Yeah, he did. Tallarico. Yeah.
2: Yeah. No, it wasn't Tallarico. It was Abdul.
0: I'm sorry. You're right. Abdul said it. He said, "You couldn't say my name right." Yeah, that's right. You're right.
2: So when you say keep your damn name, keep my damn name out of your mouth, he was baited. And I'm afraid that, I mean, even when Barack, and I'm going to call him Barack Hussein Obama, but Obama wasn't baited. He couldn't be baited like that. They tried to link the Hussein with Saddam Hussein, and no one bought it on the Democrat side. But
0: that's
2: we
0: right.
2: All know what the Barack was doing, right? And so I'm afraid they need to get to Abdul and say, "Hey, you know, you're going to hear worse. You can't go off like that. You still act professional. Don't let the name calling, you know, stop the, you know, they're going to bait you."
0: Yeah.
2: You know, and like I saw him on Meet the Press. You know, he was very well spoken. You know, he kind of had a little smirk here and there. But what I want to say to the voters of Michigan, okay, the Democrats, if your candidate didn't win, your circumstances are still the same. And so the message is, you know, you got to vote for Abdul, even if your candidate didn't win, you know, the goal is to defeat Trumpism. That's the goal. Even if the guy is homeless, you vote for the homeless guy over Mike Rogers, because Mike Rogers, all he's going to do is rubber stamp what Donald Trump says. And whether you're a Republican or independent, you know, and you voted for Mike Rogers, you still paying high gas prices. Your circumstances is no different than the Democrats.
0: Yeah.
2: And so why another guy in there, you know, that will make your circumstance worse? That's what I don't understand. I know you and who's the lady, which she comes on Thursdays for Policy Day.
0: Jennifer Jones Austin.
2: Yeah, you guys were talking about that last Thursday, where if the lady who lost to Abdul, you know, she's backing him now, and I hope the voters do too, because that goal, like I said, that goal will never change. We want Donald Trump defeated. We want Abdul to win. And if you're going to sit back and not vote because your candidate lost and Mike Rogers get in, you deserve what you get, and you can't say one word about it. You know, you can't say one word about it. So you guys were talking. I tried to get in, but I couldn't. But when Jennifer Jones was saying, you know, the Democrats band together, you know, when their candidate loses, because they vote for the Republican no matter what. But for some reason, if I'm getting it wrong, she was saying that the Democrats, they kind of are not like that, which they should. You know, so yeah, that's just what I want to say to the Michigan voters out there. If you're listening, vote for Abdul, because you can't win the Senate without Michigan. Am I right or wrong, Ray?
0: Cannot. You cannot win the majority in the U.S. Senate without Michigan. Michigan's at stake. You're absolutely right. Thank you for your call. Glad to hear you got through. Walter Coleman is on the message board. And Walter Coleman is saying, what bothers me is that Black America is so caught up on Trump, they can't see that the far left policies of the Democratic Party is destroying all that you all are fighting for. Wake up. Well, I think that some of us are not fighting at all. And that's the problem. And I think that Trump is fighting. Let me tell you something. I don't know your politics, and it doesn't matter. The facts speak for themselves. Under Trump, he's engineered, led the fight to revoke voting rights. That's why we're having the march on August 28th, a little over 2 weeks from now. He's led the fight to let the Affordable Care Act run out and will not extend it. That's the facts. He has led the fight openly against DEI, says diversity is racist. That's the facts. So if you're saying Black people are caught up on all that he's tried to take from us, that just two generations got us, no, we're caught up on having our voting rights and having our right to employment and contracts. It's not about Trump. So let's be real clear. And I also agree with Ray that whether it is El Said or whether it's Tallarico, don't get baited. I ran for president. I was in over 30 debates. The key is they try to bait you. I see people every day get on my message board and try to bait me. I don't even respond one way or another because that's what they want is a response. You got some people what about Tawana Brawley? What about a guy that was with you 40 years ago? He saved you. Nobody saved me, but I'm not going to be baited into denouncing people or telling people's real story because of some ignorance that just wants to bait you. Just stay above the cloud. One of the things one of my mentors told me is, they said, Reverend, you know why buzzards, and it was Jesse Jackson that told me. Another thing we got to talk about, when Jesse Jackson, I knew before I knew any of these people in New York. But anyway, he said the reason, is there a reason, Al, why buzzards can't fly with eagles? I said, no. He said, you don't know about birds? I said, I know a little about them, but I didn't know buzzards couldn't fly with eagles. He said, buzzards can't fly with eagles because they can't fly at a certain altitude. Eagles don't have to argue with buzzards, don't have to fight with buzzards. All they have to do is just go to high altitude, and buzzards are not made to handle high altitudes. So that's all you got to do, Al, is stay in a higher altitude, because buzzards can't come up there anyway. And I think that is absolutely right. All right, Akeem Smith says, Reverend Sharpton, I'm just waiting for the notification from Nan on where to board the bus here in Connecticut for me and my mom. If you're on that list that the office have, you will get called this week. We're making all the bus arrangements now nationwide. And I think that it is absolutely right. I think that officers churning. I was over all day Saturday with our rally. I had to go do the TV show. You will definitely hear from us in the next day and a half, because I just had a meeting early this morning laying out all the buses and getting the monies to them and all of that. All right, let's get ready to take a break. We're coming back, keeping it real. It is Hot Button Monday. Be right back.

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1: It's Sybil Wilkes with what we need to know. In Jackson, Mississippi, municipal leaders are calling for an immediate federal intervention after a young African-American woman was found hanging from a tree in the backyard of a vacant home. Jackson City Councilman Kenneth Stokes formally petitioned the United States Attorney's Office to investigate the August 3rd death of 29-year-old Tasia Fortune, seeking to determine whether the case represents a homicide as he prepares to meet with local fire officials. Tennessee voters have chosen their major party nominees in what's being called an historic gubernatorial contest. United States Senator Marsha Blackburn secured the Republican nomination for governor Thursday night, defeating Congressman John Rose and State Representative Monty Fitz. Blackburn will advance to face Democratic nominee and Memphis City Councilwoman Jerry Green in the upcoming November general election, guaranteeing that Tennessee will, at long last, elect its first female governor in state history. At the White House, President Trump signed executive orders attempting to restrict birthright citizenship and eliminate birth tourism. Speaking from the Oval Office, he asserted the 14th Amendment protections were designed for the children of enslaved individuals and now long outdated. The order targets children of foreign diplomatic personnel, foreign adversaries, and individuals born in U.S. territories. And finally, thousands of Howard University students are filling residence halls across campus as move-in day finally gets underway. Officially in Washington, D.C. Interim President Dr. Wayne Frederick welcomed the incoming students, including roughly 200 freshmen who were officially reinstated after being de-enrolled over the missed payment deadlines. Other affected students have been offered alternative placement across regional university systems. To subscribe to my free daily newsletter, please visit SybilWilkes.com. For all the news 24/7, go to News1.com. I'm Sybil Wilkes. Be informed, be empowered.
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1: It's Sybil Wilkes with what we need to know. Peace negotiations in the Middle East face mounting resistance as Israel officially rejected President Trump's Gaza Board of Peace plan, while Iran issued strict preconditions before reopening the Strait of Hormuz, demanding the U.S. lift its naval blockades. In economic news, White House officials insist the economy remains strong despite a surprise labor report showing 23,000 jobs lost last month against expectations of 83,000. Jobs created. In political news, Michigan Democratic Senate nominee Dr. Abdul El Sayed expressed hope that former President Barack Obama will campaign alongside him following his primary victory last week. And on the courts, WNBA controversy erupted after Chicago Sky player Dejanay Carrington was ejected for a hard foul on Indiana's Sophie Cunningham. Later, she posted white privilege online while Cunningham stated physical play had nothing to do with race. I'm Sybil Wilkes. Be informed, be empowered. It's Sybil Wilkes with what we need to know. Peace negotiations in the Middle East face mounting resistance as Israel officially rejected President Trump's Gaza Board of Peace plan, while Iran issued strict preconditions before reopening the Strait of Hormuz, demanding the U.S. lift its naval blockades. In economic news, White House officials insist the economy remains strong despite a surprise labor report showing 23,000 jobs lost last month against expectations of 83,000. Jobs created. In political news, Michigan Democratic Senate nominee Dr. Abdul El Sayed expressed hope that former President Barack Obama will campaign alongside him following his primary victory last week. And on the courts, WNBA controversy erupted after Chicago Sky player Dejounte Carrington was ejected for a hard foul on Indiana's Sophie Cunningham. Later, she posted white privilege online, while Cunningham stated physical play had nothing to do with race. I'm Sybil Wilkes. Be informed, be empowered.

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8: Keeping it real.
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11: There's no side that can justify to me killing innocent people.
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11: 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Had two great shows this weekend, and we are asking you to continue to support the show. And of course, you that are in the New York, New Jersey, Connecticut area, meet me or beat me to the Saturday Action Rally at the House of Justice, 124th and Morningside. Fisher's address is 6 Hancock Place, but it's 124th and Morningside in Harlem. And of course, you that cannot make it to Harlem, you can watch it live on Impact Television, on NationalActionNetwork.net, on YouTube/NAN, and on Sirius XM. And you can, of course, watch it on AME Zion Network. Someone posted, why has Invisible promoted the march? Invisible has the march up. I got a couple of their postings over the weekend. They Invisible is promoting the march August 28th. And I think that, and they're supposed to be committed to it, as well as the No Kings March people. But the main thing is for all of us to be there. If you have not reserved a bus, that you're going on a bus or you're organizing a bus and want us to help, you need to do it this week. We're a little under 3 weeks now, and this is not a joke. This is not something you keep saying, I'm going to deal with it later, I got time. We've got to arrange transportation. We've got to arrange buses. We got to bring thousands of people there to Washington August 28th. So make sure that you are signed in, and we will make sure we work out everything you need worked out. And all you have to do is go to www.nationalactionnetwork.net, www.nationalactionnetwork.net, or go to the toll-free number at 1-877-626-4651. 1-877-626-4651. All right, it's Monday. Time to bring in my co-host, Democratic strategist and founder and CEO of Blueprint Strategy, LLC, and, of course, a political consulting firm, Antoine Seawright. How you doing, Antoine?
13: Great Monday to you, Rev.
11: Now, a lot of the politics I want to get to, but first, policy. It appears that Iran, and I opened the show with this, has said that they will not open the Strait of Hormuz and do anything else until the United States pulls all of its military troops out of Iran, till they pay reparations for what they've done and other items. I think that they have just about called President Trump's bluff on this. And he once said to Zelensky, you don't have any cards. It looks like Trump is not having any cards to play. Then on the other side of the foreign affairs concerns is that Netanyahu has said he does not like what the United States is proposing about Gaza, and that they will not pull all the way out of Gaza. How, give me the politics of how both of these international efforts of Trump, if not has blown up in his face, has certainly made him look weak and unable to move forward.
13: Well, it's made the United States as a whole look weak, because when the leader of the free world looks weak, not do we as a country look weak, but so do our allies and partners. Trump has been played for a sucker for getting us in this warped choice. And not only are we feeling the residue from an economic standpoint, now from a military standpoint, military depletion of resources, and also from a just confidence in the rest of the world from our allies and partners, that has all been depleted. The politics and the policy go hand in hand like this. We know that Donald Trump and Republicans are directly responsible for putting us in this war of choice. And one of the things we are committed to when we take back the House in November is to make certain that we end this reckless war of choice by implementing legislatively and legally what the Congress has already voted on, and that's the War Powers Resolution to say, Donald Trump, you have to pull us out of this war.
11: Israel and Netanyahu. Give me the politics as it will play in the United States.
13: It's more of the same, and this is why you see so many voices and people frustrated in these Democratic primaries about the Israel-United States relationship, because it's not necessarily Israel. They have a problem. The leadership of Israel, they have a problem with. Netanyahu's a villain. He's a clown. He's a dummy. He's stupid. He is playing footsie and cuddling with Trump, telling basically Trump what to do, how to do it, and when to do it. Trump is playing footsie and cuddling back with him. And as a result, everybody suffered. And then we had this uproar in the Democratic Party, because you have some in the party who can't separate Netanyahu from the relationship with Israel. They see it as one and the same. But now Netanyahu has become a villain, and it's causing destruction within our party for those who believe that Israel has a right to exist and those who believe in the two-state solution.
11: All right, let's go to the phone. Let me go to my dear friend in Northwest Atlanta, Sister D. D, you're keeping it real with Shopton and Antoine Seawright.
14: Hi, Reverend L and Antoine. Reverend L, Antoine is my absolute favorite of your guests. And but yesterday on your show, Politics Nation, you had another favorite, Charles Blow, and I would like to see him more often.
11: But yeah, I was glad to have Charles yesterday.
14: I was glad to see Charles Blow. Also, there was a man, his name was Michael. You had a young black man, his name was Michael something, and he raised my antenna about something. I don't know his last name.
11: Oh, okay. I know you're talking about used to be with Degree, or it'll come to me, Michael Harriet.
15: Harriet, son of South Carolina.
11: That.
14: Okay. Well, yesterday he said two words that, and I went, what? And I started reading up and Googling and whatever. He mentioned the words ethnic cleansing, and I hadn't thought about that.
11: Right.
14: 70% of people held in immigration detention centers have no criminal convictions. In today's Atlanta Journal-Constitution, there was a big article about the number of deportations that are taking place in Georgia. So what that Michael said, it reminded me that, so this is racial profiling that's occurring. And I noticed that Trump is trying to turn all immigrants into bad people or criminals when they aren't that. And I know those Haitian people who are working here legally don't fit that category. And I'd like you to talk about that. Do you think it might be a form of ethnic cleansing?
11: I think that clearly some of those that are involved with this deportation of everybody is clearly leans toward the ethnic cleansing.
14: Stephen Miller.
11: Because they only want to deport black and brown people. The thing that makes it so blatant to me, D, is at the same time they just removed the temporary protection TPS on Haitians. I think about 350,000 Haitians now can be removed when they know that Haiti is now controlled by gangs. You can't even fly into Haiti. It's so dangerous. Yet they're going to go all the way to South Africa and bring some white South Africaners saying that they are fleeing a genocide and give them refuge here at taxpayers' expense when nobody, including the world press, has said anything about genocide. Nobody can find no genocide. Nobody can understand what they talk about. So when you make a racial choice that blatant, I think it leads to what was said, absolutely. And I think that a lot of what we've got to deal with is that this whole TPS cancellation of temporary protection status is run out. They refuse to renew it. And 350,000 Haitians I had on the chair of the Congressional Black Caucus, Yvette Clark, Congresswoman from Brooklyn, on the show last night, talking about it. This is a real threat. And these people have contributed to this country. Many of them are in the health industries. Many of them are doctors, some lawyers. Many of them have done work and have been taxpayers. And you want to deport them, but you want to bring in some white South Africaners that come from a fantasy genocide. We must call it what it is. I think Harriet did it his way last night.
14: Yeah, it caught my attention, Reverend L. The Trump administration, they continue to create barriers to legal immigration. And as an aside, Trump has had three wives and two of them are immigrants. Thank you, Reverend L.
11: All right. And that's what the kids say, facts. Let's take a break. We'll be right back. Keeping it real, 1-877-532-5797. We'll be right back.

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1: It's Sybil Wilkes with what we need to know. Economic momentum took an unexpected downturn as the national job creation stalled last month. The Labor Department's monthly employment report Friday morning reveals the economy unexpectedly shed 23,000 non-farm payroll jobs in July, defying Wall Street expectations of 83,000 new positions created. The national unemployment rate ticked down slightly from 4.2% to 4.1%. While the unemployment rate for African American workers stood at 6.3%, showing little or no change compared to the month before. On Capitol Hill, the Senate is attempting to wrap up critical legislative business before departing Washington for a five-week recess. Senate Majority Leader John Thune expressed hope the lawmakers can pass a stopgap government funding bill alongside a comprehensive Russia sanctions package. Thune is likely breathing a sigh of relief since Republican Senator Cassidy announced Friday morning he will vote to confirm Todd Blanche as Attorney General of the United States. In Mississippi, the United Cajun Navy released a detailed 22-page report compiling evidence gathered during the search for 18-year-old Nolan Wells. This dossier includes GPS coordinates, video footage, and social media records collected near Horn Island following Nolan Wells' 4th of July disappearance. While the group notes the information remains unverified, copies were submitted to law enforcement, prosecutors, and the Wells family as the cause of death of Nolan remains undetermined. And finally, tech giant Meta has been hit with a massive financial penalty over youth safety. A New Mexico judge ordered the parent company of Facebook and Instagram to pay $567 million into a state child mental health fund, ruling that Meta's social platform significantly contributed to a mental health crisis among young people. Meta strongly disputed the ruling and announced plans to appeal. To subscribe to my free daily newsletter, please visit SybilWilkes.com. For all the news 24/7, go to News1.com. I'm Sybil Wilkes. Be informed. Be empowered.
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8: It's Sybil Wilkes with what we need to know. Peace negotiations in the Middle East face mounting resistance as Israel officially rejected President Trump's Gaza Board of Peace plan, while Iran issued strict preconditions before reopening the Strait of Hormuz, demanding the U.S. lift its naval blockades. In economic news, White House officials insist the economy remains strong despite a surprise labor report showing 23,000 jobs lost last month against expectations of 83,000 jobs created. In political news, Michigan Democratic Senate nominee Dr. Abdul El-Sayed expressed hope that former President Barack Obama will campaign alongside him following his primary victory last week. And on the courts, WNBA controversy erupted after Chicago Sky player Dejanay Carrington was ejected for a hard foul on Indiana's Sophie Cunningham. Later, she posted white privilege online while Cunningham stated physical play had nothing to do with race. I'm Sybil Wilkes. Be informed, be empowered.
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0: 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And express yourself. Walter Coleman is on the message board saying Trump is not a racist and he's not trying to take blacks back to the 60s, but the radical Islamic group as well as all the woke policies of the far left will destroy America. Well, Donald Trump is not even trying to say what you're saying, sir. Donald Trump has gone out of his way to try and revoke the Voting Rights Act, which is going back to the 60s and changing it. He has got the Supreme Court to nullify Section 2. That is certainly an anti-black decision because it was a decision around our voting rights. He has ended the diversity, equity, and inclusion. He's tried to deport just people from black countries while he's brought in people from South Africa. And he's always been that. I mean, Donald Trump, I fought him here in New York over the Central Park joggers case, where he tried to call for the execution of 5 young black and brown men, that young boys at that time, that were not guilty of the crime, and they finally were exonerated. But I'll make him racist, Reverend. Okay, well then, why didn't he ever take a position when a black kid was killed in Howard Beach, which was the next neighborhood from him, Jamaica States? Why didn't he open his mouth then? He didn't take out no ads then. Why didn't he say something when Yusuf Hawkins was killed, black kid, just for being in a neighborhood in Bensonhurst? I come out the same city he come out of, and I'm telling you that I'm not just being flippant to say that his politics is racist, his presidency is racist. But out of fairness, I read your question, I read your statement, so that I will let anybody that has something to say, say it, and I'm going to give them my answer. Antoine, they are getting ready to swear in Todd Blanche, Donald Trump's former personal attorney, as Attorney General of the United States. The fear is that this will weaponize the Justice Department to go after his enemies, his being Trump's enemies, for political reasons. People that have been a threat to him and politically, or that have done things he does not like. Explain to our listeners the significance and how unprecedented it is to have the personal lawyer of the president put over the Justice Department.
1: Word, Rev, and that's called dangerous, because basically the American taxpayers is splitting the bill for the president's personal attorney to do whatever it is that the president wants him to do. That includes the retribution tour that Donald Trump continues to be on. So that's first and foremost. The second thing is this AG nominee has committed to basically say that Donald Trump and his family can no longer be investigated by the IRS for any type of crime, and basically they are excused from paying the $100 million back taxes they may have owed. That's number two. Number three, this non-independent attorney general is basically going to do whatever Trump and his allies and partners want to do and excuse whatever Trump and allies and partners want to do. So look for more crazy parties to happen. Look for more people to get a blind eye towards the crimes that you and I would be put under the jail for. And also look for this attorney general to find ways to curve the law any which way they can, particularly Democrats win the midterms, to be able to implement the MAGA agenda and whatever that means for a second half of a 4-year term for Donald Trump.
0: And I think that that is the gospel truth. Let's go to Pam, my sister, beloved extraordinaire, activist extraordinaire in Chicago, Pam.
2: Hi, Reverend Sharpton. Hello, Antoine. How you doing?
0: All right. How are you?
1: I'm good. How are you?
2: Well, appreciate you. And I'm listening to your show with my mom. I just wanted to say hi.
0: Oh, that's
2: hello.
0: Lovely.
2: Hi, Reverend Sharpton. This is Mrs. Hunt.
0: Hi. How are you? Glad to hear your voice.
2: Oh, I'm doing pretty good.
0: Well, that's good.
2: I listened to you. I just wanted her to get to say that to you, Reverend Sharpton.
0: Oh, that's wonderful. I'm so glad to hear that. That's what makes me feel good.
2: Oh, absolutely, and you make her day. So I just wanted to you both, and thank you, Antoine, for what you bring to the show and your expertise as a Democratic strategist plus. So the first thing I wanted to say, Reverend Sharpton, in this political cycle, I just reviewed Reverend Jackson's speeches of 1984 and 1988. And Antoine, I really wish the Democratic leadership and all of the Democratic elected officials would just go back and review that speech in its totality. Because it talks about where we are right now, the working class families. It talks about bridging gaps. It talks about being inclusive. And I think somewhere along the way, some in the Democratic Party missed that. So let's revisit that and bring that back. Even in your presidential run, Reverend Sharpton, you talked about those things that were important for this country and for families and to make this country greater. For those who consider it great, that's fine. But in Reverend Jackson's speech, he said it could be greater if that's where you stand. So I just said all of that. I want us to bring us back to those values because many of those values the progressives are talking about, but also, Reverend Sharpton, many of those values the CBC is talking about, even though they may be moderate. So I think we have to bridge the gap where we can so that we can take over in November and also the presidency. So I know we talk about voting and mobilization. So let me ask you, Antoine, about strategy. What do you see the best strategy going forward, and how can we as voters, activists, and others contribute to that? Because I know they want to say that there's some infighting, and I'm okay with that as long as it's done respectfully and that we can come back together. Because I want to see, if 90 million people didn't vote, Antoine, how are we going to galvanize those people? Because I don't want to trust that we have to worry about MAGA voting for our candidates or trying to somehow reconcile ourselves with evil, because that, for me, is what this administration represents. And so I'd like to think that we can put effort into galvanizing. If it's 90 million that didn't vote, how can we galvanize them? Because if it's one thing we know that the progressives and some of the DSA, they're doing some things right. And some things they need correction on, and I'm hoping the two can come together so we can propel ourselves forward. So you're the strategist. What would you be advising Al-Sayed to do? Excuse me, Abdul El-Sayed. What would you be advising him to do?
0: Hold on. I'm going to hold you over the break.
2: Reverend Sharpton.
0: I want you, Pam, to have that discussion with Antoine Seerat. We'll be right back, keeping it real. Sharpton, be right back.

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9: It's Sybil Wilkes with what we need to know. Peace negotiations in the Middle East face mounting resistance as Israel officially rejected President Trump's Gaza Board of Peace plan, while Iran issued strict preconditions before reopening the Strait of Hormuz, demanding the U.S. lift its naval blockades. In economic news, White House officials insist the economy remains strong despite a surprise labor report showing 23,000 jobs lost last month against expectations of 83,000. Jobs created. In political news, Michigan Democratic Senate nominee Dr. Abdul El Sayed expressed hope that former President Barack Obama will campaign alongside him following his primary victory last week. And on the courts, WNBA controversy erupted after Chicago Sky player Dejanay Carrington was ejected for a hard foul on Indiana's Sophie Cunningham. Later, she posted white privilege online while Cunningham stated physical play had nothing to do with race. I'm Sybil Wilkes. Be informed, be empowered.
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0: real. I am your host, Reverend Al Sharpton. It's Hot Button Monday. Whatever's on your mind, whatever's in your heart, 1-877-753-2597. 1-877-753-2597. Antoine Seawright is our co-host. Pam, you posed a question to Antoine. Antoine, would you like to respond?
1: A couple things. This is true in Michigan, and this is true across the country for us. Those of us who subscribe to the Democratic Party, we've got to come to the realization that the primaries are over. The results are in. Our candidates are our candidates. Whether you like them or not, those are the horses we have to ride. That's like number one. Number two, our candidates have to shift their focus, their attention, and their messaging towards a general election strategy. You're not talking to the very selected group of people who vote in primaries. Now you're talking to a broad audience where mostly in most swing states, independents are going to decide the outcome of the election. And so these extreme positions that are out of touch with their broader reality, like abolishing the Senate, open borders, defunding ICE, defunding the police, all these outlandish things that we know are controversial and can stir up trouble, you have to separate yourself from that and lean into the things that we all agree upon. We all agree upon the messaging that Hakeem Jeffries rolled out a few weeks ago, fighting for an affordable America, holding the crooks accountable, saving health care, and fighting for legislation that will lower costs for housing, health care, and the basic necessities everyday Americans need, as well as rolling back the cuts that been put in place that are harmful to everyday Americans that will not be put in place to after the midterm elections. So in other words, Pam, we've got to yell in places we agree and basically shut up, not even listen, to shut up in the places we disagree. So that's like number one. Number two, number three, we have to learn that expansion is going to be our key for success in the midterm. It's okay for us to have a little hip hop and R&B, a little country, a little rock and roll. Al Sharpton and Antoine Seawright can exist. Style versus substance, the generational conversation, those two things can be true. But we cannot govern if we do not win and losers don't legislate. And so until that mindset is locked in with all of our candidates and our activists and those we're trying to win over in this election, we are not going to be successful. And then finally, I would say that I think the electorate needs to understand this is going to be a base plus election. Yes, we've got to turn out our base and the 90 million people didn't stay home, blah, blah, blah. But in some places, it's going to require us to win some Donald Trump voters if we want to be successful. And we can't ignore that reality. So we need broad stroke messaging that will touch every single personality and every single person in this country and help them realize the differences between the two parties.
0: All right. I guess, Pam, you got your answer from Antoine Seawright. All right, let's go to Philadelphia, Disco Brian, WURD. Disco Brian, you're on with Sharpton and Seawright.
2: Well, it is a hot button Monday. Too many hot buttons to touch, gentlemen. Rev, were you on Morning Joe this morning?
0: No, I'll be on tomorrow.
2: All right, all right. So I guess it just came up in my feed that Scarborough said it plainly. He said, disavow Hassan Piker or suffer political consequences. And over the weekend, Rev, AOC, Bernie, and Abdul El-Sayed were confronted on all the Sunday shows about that person, and they all dodged. AOC said, well, we got to get the angry young male vote, so, you know, we got to go on those shows. And Abdul said, well, his statement that America deserved 9/11 was dumb, you know, ignoring all the other statements he said, telling black people to suck his genitals for asking about the genocide in Sudan, etc. But, you know, yeah, setting aside all that. And then Bernie turned the question on the host and said, hey, maybe there's something you said that you regret in the past. And here's what gets me, gentlemen. While all this is happening, you know what Hassan Piker does? He's quadrupling down on all his most disgusting statements. He has framed a picture of the Twin Towers with the planes going into them on fire and has the picture hung up on his wall behind him as he's doing his live stream. He is not being subtle. This man, who AOC, Abdul El-Sayed, and Bernie and all the rest are rallying behind, Mamdani's good friends with him, is on Team Osama bin Laden. There is not an ounce of contrition in Piker, and Abdul, AOC, Bernie, Mamdani, and the rest will continue to dodge questions about their fawning relationship with him. I'm wondering if y'all have any thoughts on what Democrats need to do moving forward regarding that sewer of an individual.
0: I do. I think they should ignore him. I think that Piker wants us to spend our time talking about him rather than talking about the Republican opponent in Michigan. I think attacking Piker won't get you one vote in Michigan, one vote in Wisconsin. I'm about winning the Senate and the House so we can take this president's policies down. Piker is definitely wants to be the center of attention. I think you play in his hands. He'd love for people with a name, including me, to attack him so then he can attack back and he becomes the subject of matter. I think we should not go for debate. I think we ought to be debating people like Mike Johnson, the Speaker of the House, and others, and not some guy that is trying to make a name for himself with a podcast. So if I was not on Morning Joe this morning, if you'd asked me, I'd have said the same thing. I think everything that you said about Piker is correct. He's been a bigoted, racist, and all that, but he's a non-factor unless we make him one. Antoine?
1: Rand, I 100% agree with you. And what I would tell you is that we can't afford to get distracted in this season. In the same way, I disagree with AOC about Joe Rogan and Piker. Like, those people are irrelevant to the people who are struggling with affordability issues in this country. So why make them part of the conversation? What we need to do is focus on our priorities. And I also disagree with AOC's interview yesterday, where she laughed off how Woke One was such a joke in defunding the police. You know why? Because that cost us many seats that we have yet to get back in our party. And so for some of these people, attention is a powerful drug. For us, particularly for Sharpton and Seawright, these elections are about survival. There's nothing laughable about that, and certainly nothing entertaining for people like Piker and Joe Rogan and all these other voices who don't give a damn about what happens in our community. We should not give them oxygen.
2: I love it. Thank you, gentlemen. Thank
0: you. Thank you for your call. Let's go to Theron in Detroit, Michigan. Theron.
3: Hey, peace be unto you, brothers. My question was around the Michigan Senate debate. It's the Senate runoff here in the state of Michigan with Syed and the young lady here, Stevens. You know, I just kind of look at it a little differently. You know, are we playing checkers or are we playing chess? I mean, they both kind of have the same values of what the people in the state of Michigan want. There is one side, they may have a little slight difference, but we can't get everything, but we get the basics of the most of everything that's needed, and it gets to the poor, because by law, on the amendment books, the poor is taken care of. It's in the amendments that, based on your income level, that the government will help support you, but you have to fight to get those fundings put in your community. But it seems like Stevens was doing those things, and it seemed like she would have been a better fight. So I'm hoping that we don't lose the seat in the state of Michigan. That's what it seems like. The Democratic Party may lose the seat in the state of Michigan because Rogers is leaning towards those 1% of the Democrats that he needs to get over the hurdle. That's what I'm seeing. I just, that's my spin on it.
0: I think that people are absolutely have the right to vote whichever way they want. But right. And I think the argument was made, Theron, during the primaries, that what you said, that she was the better, had the better odds of winning Michigan come November. And And I might stress she only lost by 1%. This was no landslide.
3: That's right.
0: She showed, though, to be mature and noble and put the people and the party above herself. And she embraced El Said, even though they said a lot of derogatory things about her. And I just hope, as you just said, that they do not blow the election. I think that we get one of the fears I have is, and I've had it all my life, is that we get into personality politics. We get enthralled with a charismatic figure and forget our interests and the bigger picture. And I think that that is why the Democrats wanted to deal with us the way they dealt with us. And I think that you raise a good point. Thank you for your call. I see.
1: Hey, Rev, let me add one thing to that. In order for Abdul to be successful in November, he's got to win over the coalition that gave Haven Stevens the close margin of victory. That was black folks, that was working class folks, and non-college educated folks. So it's not a walk in the park by any stretch of the means. And he's got to win over those Jewish voters who make up a large share of the electorate in Michigan. And so as we continue to have these style versus substance primary conversations, I think they're fine. But at some point in the general election, you've got to think about and talk about substantive issues that will meet a broad coalition of voters in the general election. And guess what? Mike Rogers almost beat Alyssa Slotkin, the current U.S. Senator from Michigan. It was less than 80,000 vote margin. And so in a general election where people are sometimes more angry than informed, this is not a game. So these values and these progressive values that are not necessarily in line with the majority of a general election electorate, you've got to give those things an alteration and change the way you talk about the issues if you want to be successful. Otherwise, you'll win the primary, but we'll continue to win and lose general elections.
0: Absolutely. I agree. Thank you for your call, and thank you, Theron. Let us get ready to take our break. 1-877-532-5797. I see Fahima came on. The message was, Reverend Al, they should put forth, or they theme should put forth by the 1972 political convention was unity without uniformity. You are correct, Fahima. I was 18 years old. I was the youngest person on the platform committee at the National Black Political Convention in Gary. I was there, and that is exactly what we came out with. You're right. Let's take a break. Be right back. Keeping it real. Shout. See right. Be right back.

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1: It's Sybil Wilkes with what we need to know. In Tennessee election news, State Representative Justin Pearson, a prominent member of the Tennessee 3, won the Democratic nomination in the newly redrawn 9th Congressional District last night, defeating State Senator London Lamar. Pearson now advances to face Republican Brent Taylor, who holds the endorsement of President Trump. On Capitol Hill, Todd Blanche's nomination to serve as Attorney General looks to have a clear path towards confirmation, although Alaska Senator Lisa Murkowski announced that she will vote against Blanche's confirmation, joining Maine Senator Susan Collins in opposing the nominee. Republican Senator Bill Cassidy took to the Senate floor Friday morning, announcing he will support Blanche to serve as U.S. Attorney General on a permanent basis, ending weeks of uncertainty over whether the president's nominee could survive an erosion of GOP support over the widely disputed deal that he brokered to resolve Mr. Trump's lawsuit against the IRS in May. This announcement from the lame duck Republican senator of Louisiana arrived just as senators are trying to clear their desk ahead of their five-week break. On the other side of presidential news, a federal appeals court issued a ruling blocking the construction of President Trump's $400 million White House ballroom, concluding that congressional approval is needed for that project. And finally, the United Cajun Navy released a comprehensive 22-page investigative dossier detailing the search for 18-year-old Nolan Wells on Mississippi's Horn Island. The report includes photos, GPS coordinates, and social media posts. It's shared with prosecutors and the Wells family as state authorities continue investigating Nolan Wells' undetermined cause of death. To subscribe to my free daily newsletter, please visit SybilWilkes.com. For all the news 24/7, go to News1.com. I'm Sybil Wilkes. Be informed. Be empowered.
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5: 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Peace.
1: It's Sybil Wilkes with what we need to know. Peace negotiations in the Middle East face mounting resistance as Israel officially rejected President Trump's Gaza Board of Peace plan, while Iran issued strict preconditions before reopening the Strait of Hormuz, demanding the U.S. lift its naval blockades. In economic news, White House officials insist the economy remains strong despite a surprise labor report showing 23,000 jobs lost last month against expectations of 83,000 jobs created. In political news, Michigan Democratic Senate nominee Dr. Abdul El Sayed expressed hope that former President Barack Obama will campaign alongside him following his primary victory last week. And on the courts, WNBA controversy erupted after Chicago Sky player Dejounte Carrington was ejected for a hard foul on Indiana's Sophie Cunningham. Later, she posted white privilege online while Cunningham stated physical play had nothing to do with race. I'm Sybil Wilkes. Be informed. Be empowered.
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10: The New York Times says he's not only the most important person right now in the civil rights movement, but the New York Times says you're the most important person in the Democratic Party.
11: I am here, Reverend Al, with Dr. Glenda Glover at Tennessee State University, and I have the Tennessee State University leaders who all want to thank you for being our civil rights leader.
9: The Attorney General of Black America, Ben Crump.
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11: And I'm probably going to need your help on this legal fight. You know, they shorted the historically Black colleges and universities to the tune of about $13 billion. And Tennessee State was the one they shorted the most.
9: Absolutely. Well, let me know. I'm on the next plane as soon as you holler. You know, when Ben Crump called, I don't even question it. I just head to the airport and get the details on the way.
8: Live from the National Action Network corporate headquarters in New York. Keeping it real. And now, America's number one civil rights leader, the Reverend Al Sharpton.
9: Keeping it real, keeping it real. I'm your host, Reverend Al Sharpton. Antoine Seawright is our co-host. Antoine, let's go right to the phones. Let me go to the Sage of the South, Brother Jihad. Brother Jihad.
12: Is everybody all right?
9: Yeah, but I'm fine. I'm fine.
12: Good, good. You know, Hassan, the guy Hassan, how many Medicaid cuts did he make? I heard today that Trump cutting all of the money, complete money to minority enterprise today. How many things did Hassan cut that the Democrats are for? Trump is doing all the cutting and the Republicans are doing all the cutting.
9: Right.
12: So how can the litmus test for us be our sign? You know what I'm saying? How many times have they denounced Stephen Miller? How many? How many times did they denounce the other guy that used that brought Stephen Miller in? How many times have they denounced Ed Seth and that religious group that he belonged to that think it's all right to kill the Palestinians? How many? How many times? So how now are we going to let them let the litmus test to what we do be Hassan Piker? We have to prove ourselves to them by denouncing Hassan. And they have, if what they're saying is true, they have Hassans all over their party, all in their movement.
9: Right.
12: But yet we are going to be the one that has to now prove to them and to my friend, the brother, what's my man name, who hates Hassan so much. We got to prove to them that Brian, that we all right by denouncing Hassan. We've seen this game before. Why don't Minister Farrakhan, or why don't Jesse Jackson denounce Minister Farrakhan?
9: Right.
12: Forget the good that Minister Farrakhan does. Forget the good that Jesse Jackson does. The litmus test on whether you accept Jesse Jackson is whether or not he denounces Farrakhan. How ridiculous is that? For us to fall for this thing all over again.
9: Right.
12: It doesn't make any sense. You know what I mean? It's almost like the football team. You have a football team, and you have an interest squad scrimmage. And then when it's time to play the game, half of your team go with the other team that you're playing against because they think that they have an issue. The race is between not this DSA and the Republicans. That's not the race that's coming up. The race is not between the Democrats. The race is between the Democrats and the Republicans. And the DSA is part of the Republicans. Even though we might, like you said, Reverend Ellis, disagree with some aspects of the DSA, but they're Democrats. And the race is I'm not going to switch to the Republicans because I got a disagreement with the DSA. That don't make no sense. And I should be able to defend my position as a Democrat to say that you're telling me to cut all these people loose because I just have a conversation with them, and you still got Stephen Miller in the office every day doing what he do? Ed Seth in the office every day doing what they do? Come on, get some balls, Democrats. Stand up.
9: Yeah.
12: What do these people to lock your hands down so you can't say nothing? Because you might have an extremist on your side, so now you got to spend the whole time defending yourself against your extremists. And I'll end with this, Rev. My man, the guy that won, or reporter asked him his standing question, do you think Israel has a right to exist? Now, that's supposed to shut you down. But he responded. He said, man, you know what? Nobody never asked me the question whether the Palestinians have a right to exist. I said, hold it. He said, I never heard that question. I never heard nobody ask that question off the bat. Do the Palestinians have a right to exist? Come on, Democrats, get some balls and stand up. Maybe people would put you in a corner, and they got all that dirt that they're doing, and you instead of you attacking the dirt, you could start attacking each other. It's ridiculous. Totally ridiculous. Thanks a lot, Rip, for listening to me.
9: All right, thank you, as always, for your call. I think, Antoine, that we need to really deal with what is the priorities that we need to be talking about rather than eating up airtime chasing rabbits, we used to say.
13: Reb, you get an amen and a hallelujah from me because you know what? It's a binary choice in November. The voters, as my dear friend Haley Stevens has said, the voters in Michigan have spoken, and so it's time for everyone to get on board with what they've had to say. If Haley Stevens would have won, we would have been saying the same thing. And so this binary choice in November is not Democrats versus others. It's Democrats versus Republicans. And to my dear friend Jihad, who I love and respect so much, I agree 100% with everything he said. My only alteration to the conversation is, unfortunately, our homework is not graded the same as Republicans. We don't get graded the same. So things they can get away with, whether it's right or wrong, we cannot get away with. How Donald Trump behaves, how Headset behaves, how Speaker Mike Johnson behaves. Nobody on my side of the aisle would be able to get away with that. And so we can't operate under the assumption that it will be or will get the same level of grace. Unfortunately for us, like most of us in Black America, the journey is twice as hard, half as much. So we have to operate in that manner. Anything less than that would be less than politically uncivilized.
9: Absolutely. The main issues that are being framed during these midterm elections, of the main issues, what do you as a political strategist say to your clients, the people that you are with or supporting, that they are to focus on these three main issues that Americans are concerned about?
13: Well, the first thing I tell them is don't get high off your own supply, Rep. Stop believing your own hype and stop believing because you may have had success talking about something, does that mean that something is going to get you across the finish line in November? The second thing I tell them, I say, just follow the data, follow your nose, follow your people. There's nobody in this country who would disagree that Americans are paying more for their premiums, co-pays, and deductibles because of the lack of action by this president and this Congress. There's nobody in America who would disagree that this president and this Congress campaign on draining the swamp, yet the allegations have gotten fatter, and so corruption needs to be cleaned up and there needs to be accountability. There's not a person in this country who does not agree that we should not be rolling back Medicare, Medicaid, and SNAP benefits. And lastly, there's not a person in this country who does not disagree with the fact that America is too expensive. Housing, child care, senior care, health care, gas, groceries, goods, services, all those things are more expensive now than they was when Donald Trump took office, and the Republicans have not done a damn thing about it. And so if you just look at those three or four things, talk about them however you want, but if you focus your attention on that, there's nothing else to talk about because that zaps up all the oxygen that everyday Americans are thinking and feeling. On your program a few weeks ago, Rev, I call it feelonomics, economics you and I can feel, not micro, not macro, but feelonomics, and that's where we have to focus.
9: And I think that, sometimes you can focus people on the wrong things, and it doesn't occur to your winning if you're running for office, and it doesn't occur to the people's interests. Winning an argument, I understand that Pica has said some outrageous stuff, but winning an argument with Pica doesn't gain anybody anything but Pica. He gets more attention. To stand up and deal with the issues you raise is to benefit the people we're talking about. I can get on here and do a whole hour on Pica and all of them, Tucker Carlson, who I know, all of them. And then what benefit it is other than I'm driving up their numbers? That's what they want. Because then they'll be right on their outlets, on their podcasts and on their radio shows or cable show. Let me tell you what Al Sharpton said about me and da-da-da-da. That's all they want. And I think that it is the height of intelligence to not bite the bait. That's what they want you to do. And I shake hands and talk to a lot of people I don't agree with. And I'm not going to have anybody assign me to denounce them. I'm going to say what I believe. They say what they believe. And unless they are a factor that's going to matter in everybody's life, I ain't going to waste a lot of bullets on it. I'll say, yeah, I don't agree with them. I think they're wrong. And I move on. I'm not going to preach my whole sermon at a church or my whole Saturday morning message on somebody that a lot of what they were doing, they just want attention anyway. All right, let's get, we should go to a break first before we take the next call. Keeping it real, Sharpton. Be right back.

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1: It's Sybil Wilkes with what we need to know. In Jackson, Mississippi, municipal leaders are calling for an immediate federal intervention after a young African-American woman was found hanging from a tree in the backyard of a vacant home. Jackson City Councilman Kenneth Stokes formally petitioned the United States Attorney's Office to investigate the August 3rd death of 29-year-old Tasia Fortune, seeking to determine whether the case represents a homicide as he prepares to meet with local fire officials. Tennessee voters have chosen their major party nominees in what's being called an historic gubernatorial contest. United States Senator Marsha Blackburn secured the Republican nomination for governor Thursday night, defeating Congressman John Rose and State Representative Monty Fitz. Blackburn will advance to face Democratic nominee and Memphis City Councilwoman Jerry Green in the upcoming November general election, guaranteeing that Tennessee will, at long last, elect its first female governor in state history. At the White House, President Trump signed executive orders attempting to restrict birthright citizenship and eliminate birth tourism. Speaking from the Oval Office, he asserted the 14th Amendment protections were designed for the children of enslaved individuals and now long outdated. The order targets children of foreign diplomatic personnel, foreign adversaries, and individuals born in U.S. territories. And finally, thousands of Howard University students are filling residence halls across campus as move-in day finally gets underway. Officially in Washington, D.C. Interim President Dr. Wayne Frederick welcomed the incoming students, including roughly 200 freshmen who were officially reinstated after being de-enrolled over the missed payment deadlines. Other affected students have been offered alternative placement across regional university systems. To subscribe to my free daily newsletter, please visit SybilWilkes.com. For all the news 24/7, go to News1.com. I'm Sybil Wilkes. 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
10: It's Sybil Wilkes with What We Need to Know. Peace negotiations in the Middle East face mounting resistance as Israel officially rejected President Trump's Gaza Board of Peace plan, while Iran issued strict preconditions before reopening the Strait of Hormuz, demanding the U.S. lift its naval blockades. In economic news, White House officials insist the economy remains strong despite a surprise labor report showing 23,000 jobs lost last month against expectations of 83,000 jobs created. In political news, Michigan Democratic Senate nominee Dr. Abdul El-Sayed expressed hope that former President Barack Obama will campaign alongside him following his primary victory last week. And on the courts, WNBA controversy erupted after Chicago Sky player Dejounte Carrington was ejected for a hard foul on Indiana's Sophie Cunningham. Later, she posted white privilege online while Cunningham stated physical play had nothing to do with race. I'm Sybil Wilkes. Be informed, be empowered.
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0: Keeping it real, keeping it real. I'm your host, Reverend Al Sharpton. Our co-host is Antoine Seawright. Let's go to Kenny in Florida, Antoine. Kenny?
1: Reverend Al. Reverend Al, Antoine, good evening. Pleasure to be on with you all. Antoine said something earlier. We have to look at the general election, and I think one of the things that we sometimes don't understand is that this is a numbers game. So instead of trying to outnumber the Republicans, we need to have a long game that outnumber the Republicans. When I say that, what I'm saying is Americans who are not Republicans outnumber the Republicans. So we don't want to make it just a black issue. We want to make it an American issue, because the gas prices ain't just risen on black folks. It's risen on Americans from all aspects of life. And I think if we can get those independents, like Antoine was saying, to understand our issues, then we have the numbers to go from there. My other issue is in the community. I have two children that graduated from Florida A&M. And one of them ran for SGA president. And one of the things that she said to me, and I had to love this child for this, she said, "Daddy, as freshman senator, sophomore senator, and Senate president, I wanted to run for SGA because I wanted to motivate my classmates to get out and vote." She said, only 16% is voting. So if only 16% is voting for their own leadership in college, how many of those are actually voting in the elections and subsequent life?
0: Wow.
1: We were upset about Charlie Kirk and his plan, but we need to emulate the Charlie Kirk plan that the HBCUs to get our kids out and get them involved, because all of us are hurting without the lack of their support.
0: I couldn't agree with you more. I think that your daughter's strategy is the right strategy, that you've got to go out there and motivate people and get them focused on the right thing. If you go at the wrong argument, you win the wrong fight. You win an argument, but you haven't won anything. So you can tear up the Democratic Party, if that's the party of your choice, and say, y'all got to attack this podcast or that one, and everybody get to fighting about that, and Rogers wins. You ought to be dealing with him, not somebody with a podcast that's trying to get more people to listen.
1: Reverend Al, about this Piker issue, if we get focused on that, and you're absolutely correct, then we're distracted. So that's I laugh about things that I've grown to mature in. You and I have met several times. So I'm one of your Kappa D9 brothers, and I know you're a good Sigma man. I've hung out with Pastor Holmes and Don Tolliver and some of the others. But here's what I look back and laugh at. I used to cry when the Lakers lost to the Celtics. Wilt Chamberlain was my guy. And then all of a sudden I pledged cap almost 50 years ago and realized, damn, Bill Russell's my frat brother too.
0: Right.
1: And then when you understood that these guys did Thanksgiving dinners together and what have you, or when you understood that Jesse Jackson and Farrakhan did certain projects together.
0: Right.
1: You get out of what this force-fed stuff that people tell you who you can and cannot associate with. And you start understanding who is truly on your side. That is what we have to get outside of. We've always been divided from slavery. We had the bright-skinned Negroes and the dark-skinned Negroes.
0: That's right.
1: We're used to them giving us reasons to be divided. We need to find reasons to come together, especially now in this election, more than anything. Last point, you said you and Trump were from the same city. Well, me and DeSantis graduated from the same high school.
0: Wow.
1: I'm 20 years older than him. But he graduated from the same high school. And the brothers that went to school with me, we had track, we had football, we had basketball, we had the girls. He played baseball. He was a jock.
0: Right.
1: He didn't come from a racist situation. He didn't come from around black folks. He did.
0: Wow. That's good information.
1: That ain't being told.
0: No, Kenny, thank you for your call. You know, Antoine, that's the real deal. I could sit up here and attack whatever his name is, Pica, for an hour to 3 hours I'm on every day. But I'd rather spend my time talking about why a black guy named Byron Daniels should not be the governor of Florida, even though he's black, because that will lead to some results. The only thing was to get out of attacking Pica is Pica would have more people on his podcast.
2: Well, again, Red, style versus substance. I think that's where we're at in these political debates. What you mentioned, Pica, that's a style conversation. Substance is why these people are ripping away our health care, why everything is more affordable, and why people are dying because of their lack of action on the major issues, and why people, why we've had the worst economy in the past 4 or 5 years. That's what we need to be talking about. And I appreciate the good brother, sounds like, of the greatest fraternity in the history of the world, Kappa Alpha Psi, for calling in to confirm basically what we've been saying for some time on this program. We've got to deal with the things that are facing America now. Our coalition does not look like the Republican coalition. It's going to be a multi-generational, multicultural, multi-philosophical coalition that's going to win, and no election is like any other election. So what happened with Obama, what happened with Biden, what happened in the midterms in 2004, 2006, 2010, none of that matters, because today is a different environment, a different time period, different candidate, different things we have to wrestle with. But guess what? The same strategy is going to win. We've got to beat them by having more people vote for us and our cause.
0: That is the only way you're going to win. That is exactly what I'm talking about. Let's go to Bernita in Ohio. Bernita.
3: Hello, Rev. How are you?
0: I'm doing well. How are you?
3: I'm good, and hello to your guest. It's been a long time, Rev, since I've been able to call in, probably over a year, because I DoorDash, and so I'm usually driving and collecting orders. But today, I put my DoorDashing on hold, because this morning, and I watch Morning Joe every morning, and I looked for you to be on there, but you wasn't. But no, I want to talk
0: I'll
3: about
0: be on tomorrow morning.
3: Joe, I want to talk about Joe Scarborough and the one guy that came on that used to be a sports guy, and now they got him on there all the time, pushed back when Joe wanted the Dr. Syed to denounce that Piker guy. I never heard of him. I have never heard of him, and if I ask my friends, they won't know who he is either. Why are we denouncing somebody that the majority of us do not know? And why does he have to denounce Piker? Nobody should be raped, Reverend Al. We all get that. Not the women in Gaza, not the women in Palestine, not even the women in America. So we have a tendency to want to pluck the beam out of other countries' eyes, and we got a moat in our own.
0: Wow.
3: He's hollering. I mean, he was going off about the women being raped, yet they put a man as a permanent attorney general who will not help fight for these women that was raped by Trump and all the rest. We talk. 250 years they celebrated. Okay, fine. But when we trace our history, it wasn't no glorious history back through these 250 years. They got mad, Joe did, because the guy in that guy that calls you talking about with the burning of the planes that hit, he said it, others have said it, but Red, they'd be surprised of how many people think that, yeah, the United States got what they deserve. Just because people don't speak it don't mean they don't think it.
0: That's true.
3: As for the Democrats, we need to, Hussein, stand up and tell them we are a big tent. And we welcome everybody into our big tent. But this is our policy. And this is what we're fighting for. All that other stuff is just background noise. That woman from the DSA, she made a fool out of herself when she couldn't tell them, well, how are you going to tax the rich? And what does that mean, to tax the hell out of them? You got to have answers. So when people can't respond in the way you need them to, cut them off and keep it moving. We are a big tot, a big tent. And to your guests, I say, people pick these other people, and I agree, because we're tired of the Democrats playing mealy mouth like they scared of their own shadow. I'd have been told Trump, step to the plate, and would have laid it out and told him, your mama, Zach, that's your mama. We'd have played the dozens, Rep. You know, back in, we'd have played the dozens. Not just him, but the others. Stand up, Democrats, and fight. And thank you, Rep, and thank you to your guests for taking my call.
0: Right,
3: and
0: glad to hear your call. Let's take a break. Be right back. Keeping it real. Shopton. See right. Be right back.
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9: Good afternoon. If you're downtown Cleveland, expect to run into some delays. Eastbound Huron Road reduced to one lane between Detroit Ave and Ontario Street through mid-November. Also, eastbound Detroit Road reduced to two lanes at Huron Road. Expect to find more delays if you're in Portage. 303 is under construction for drainage repairs between Horn Road and Snow Street. This will go on through the end of the month. And in Akron, Sand Run Parkway closed due to flooding between North Portage Path and Sand Run Road. I'm Lorenzo Ware on Cleveland's News Talk 1490 WEREAM, the People Station.
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14: It's Sybil Wilkes with what we need to know. Peace negotiations in the Middle East face mounting resistance as Israel officially rejected President Trump's Gaza Board of Peace plan, while Iran issued strict preconditions before reopening the Strait of Hormuz, demanding the U.S. lift its naval blockades. In economic news, White House officials insist the economy remains strong despite a surprise labor report showing 23,000 jobs lost last month against expectations of 83,000. 30,000 jobs created. In political news, Michigan Democratic Senate nominee Dr. Abdul El Sayed expressed hope that former President Barack Obama will campaign alongside him following his primary victory last week. And on the courts, WNBA controversy erupted after Chicago Sky player Dejounte Carrington was ejected for a hard foul on Indiana's Sophie Cunningham. Later, she posted white privilege online while Cunningham stated physical play had nothing to do with race. I'm Sybil Wilkes. Be informed. Be empowered.
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0: Real. I am your host, Reverend Al Sharpton. Antoine Seawright is our co-host. Don't forget Politics Nation with Al Sharpton live at 5 p.m. every Saturday and Sunday. You will not regret it. And I keep getting all kinds of responses as I move around the country. And I'm going to keep on keeping the momentum of the show. August 29th, the day after the March on Washington, will be the 15th anniversary of Politics Nation with Al Sharpton live on MSNBC. It started now, MS Now, and the company transition. And one of the senior producers at MS Now came and told me, he said, "Let me tell you what I looked up." I said, "What's that?" He says, "You are the longest surviving black host of a cable TV show in the history of cable." I said, "That can't be true." Then I started, he gave me the list. And some of them that did well did 6, 7, 8 years. That was it. So because of you, the audience, we doing 15 years and counting. Also, Saturday Action Rally at the House of Justice. We had a great rally Saturday. I'm looking for you this Saturday. I will be there at the House of Justice, 124th Street in Morningside. Really, it is 6 Hancock Place, 9 a.m. to 11 a.m. If you're not in the New York area, you can watch it live on Impact Television, on NationalActionNetwork.net, on YouTube/NAN or on the AME Zion channel network. All roads lead to Washington. August 28th, they have taken out the heart of the voting rights bill. We need to stand up on voting rights, on the DEI, which has cut many contracts and jobs, and we need to stand up on the whole issue of what we are going to do about the concerns we have in our community. I think more the concerns, but definitely concerns about where we're dealing with criminal justice system. This is the first time in history that we cannot look to the federal government when we have a problem with the local government doing a fair investigation, as in the case of Mississippi. All of that, we need to really stand up and be done with the paralysis of analysis. And let's put some leather in the street. The strategic plan is to really show the force. So the Supreme Court, whether they justices are in their building or not, that they will be there, their secretaries will call them. The Congress people, the senators, all need to have their employees say, "Man, there was a huge number here today. We better look at these issues differently." And then turn that. One of the things we're going to do is outline at the march your assignment. We're going to have people sign up to be part of what we call the voter brigades. We need you at the polls in Georgia, in Florida, in Mississippi, in Tennessee. So, and armed, we're going to provide cameras so that people, if ICE shows up, start filming. People that have the right, we have got to protect this vote. And so Washington is a call to arms, and then we get the assignment. And for you that have not signed up for the march, go to NationalActionNetwork.net, NationalActionNetwork.net, or call the toll-free number right now at 1-877-626-4651. 1-877-626-4651. And I see Joseph Simmons on the message board said, "Reverend Al, we love you, my Libra brother. Please run for president in 2028. God got you." No. I'm going to have a lot to say about the presidency, but I'm not going to run, Joseph. I'm not even going down that way. Let's go to Brother Jacob in Philadelphia, WURD. Brother Jacob.
1: Peace be unto you, Reverend Sharpton, and your global listeners, and then Brother C. Wright. And I tell you, Reverend Al, he's shown up seeing right every time I hear him talk. I know you're proud of him, you know.
0: Oh, yeah.
1: And
0: oh,
1: I keep hearing people what the Democrats should do. All the Democrats got to do is keep telling the truth and keep their eye on the prize, which is the House and the Senate, right? And keep it moving. Because, again, it hurts me to see there's black and white Americans that's in this Trump cult. And that's exactly what it is. Because in a cult, the leader can't do no wrong. I don't care what he do. And right. And something you read on the message board where the guy was saying that Donald Trump is not a racist, right? Now, I mean, come on, man. And sound like he, you know, it could have been a black guy, because we got here in Philadelphia black people that call and lift Donald Trump up. How, I don't know, you know. But my thing is, how can you see yourself as superior when you're so numb and dumb about just common sense stuff, right? Now, you take, they talking about woke, on that thing, he was talking about woke being bad. Now, the opposite of woke is sleep.
0: Right.
1: So you mean to tell me you listening to somebody that tell you, I need you to stay asleep, when all of the scriptures, the main Bible, Quran, tell you to wake up from your grave of ignorance, it even speaks about, right? And you sitting here letting somebody tell you that it's better for you to stay asleep. What are we going to do, Reverend Al, other than, we got to put everything we got against this and pray for these people, because I don't want white or black. I don't want for Americans to be that dumb. What you say about it, Rev?
0: I'd say exactly right. I think that one of the signs of maturity, politically and in other areas of life, is to don't be distracted where you major in minors and minor in majors. We are in a critical, critical time. Affordability has become something that is not, that we cannot endure in the average family. We need to get past this foolishness that they wanted to play us into. Antoine, I remember when Trump had folks arguing about whether Barack Obama was born here or not, and said he was going to have his birth certificate displayed. And he strung people along for a long time and never came up with the birth certificate. Obama just ignored him and just kept doing what he's doing and won for president. That's what you have to do. Obama didn't get out in the alley behind Trump Towers and say, bring me, where's the birth certificate? That's what he wanted. And we have got to be mature enough to pick our fights, but pick the fights that are victories for us, not just helping the other person get attention.
1: Thank you,
2: Ray. Thank you, right. I think you're spot on. A lion never turns around when a dog barks, because the lion knows his place in the jungle. And I think we've got to prepare and govern ourselves as if we were lions, because distractions can come in many forms. It can come in forms of tweets, Instagram posts. It can come in the form of rhetoric from supporters of Donald Trump. It can come in the form of podcast hosts, radio hosts, and others. But we've got to stay focused on the mission. And the mission is to win in November, because this is a life or death survival election for Sharpton and C. Wright's community.
0: All right. And, Brother Jacob, a lion never turns around when a dog barks. Oh, that's right. C. Wright said that. You know how Baptist preachers steal everything. You know you're going to hear that again. Let me thank Antoine C. Wright. Let me thank everybody that called in, listened in, you that called in and couldn't get through, but hung in there anyhow. Remember, whatever you do, wherever you go, however you feel, tell somebody, tell anybody, tell everybody. Reverend Al told you personally, keep it real. Keep it real. Keep it real. I'll be here tomorrow.
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4: It's Sybil Wilkes with what we need to know. Economic momentum took an unexpected downturn as the national job creation stalled last month. The Labor Department's monthly employment report Friday morning reveals the economy unexpectedly shed 23,000 non-farm payroll jobs in July, defying Wall Street expectations of 83,000 new positions created. The national unemployment rate ticked down slightly from 4.2% to 4.1%. While the unemployment rate for African American workers stood at 6.3%, showing little or no change compared to the month before. On Capitol Hill, the Senate is attempting to wrap up critical legislative business before departing Washington for a five-week recess. Senate Majority Leader John Thune expressed hope the lawmakers can pass a stopgap government funding bill alongside a comprehensive Russia sanctions package. Thune is likely breathing a sigh of relief since Republican Senator Cassidy announced Friday morning he will vote to confirm Todd Blanche as Attorney General of the United States. In Mississippi, the United Cajun Navy released a detailed 22-page report compiling evidence gathered during the search for 18-year-old Nolan Wells. This dossier includes GPS coordinates, video footage, and social media records collected near Horn Island following Nolan Wells' 4th of July disappearance. While the group notes the information remains unverified, copies were submitted to law enforcement, prosecutors, and the Wells family as the cause of death of Nolan remains undetermined. And finally, tech giant Meta has been hit with a massive financial penalty over youth safety. A New Mexico judge ordered the parent company of Facebook and Instagram to pay $567 million into a state child mental health fund, ruling that Meta's social platform significantly contributed to a mental health crisis among young people. Meta strongly disputed the ruling and announced plans to appeal. To subscribe to my free daily newsletter, please visit SybilWilkes.com. For all the news 24/7, go to News1.com. I'm Sybil Wilkes. Be informed. 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
4: It's Sybil Wilkes with what we need to know. Peace negotiations in the Middle East face mounting resistance as Israel officially rejected President Trump's Gaza Board of Peace plan, while Iran issued strict preconditions before reopening the Strait of Hormuz, demanding the U.S. lift its naval blockades. In economic news, White House officials insist the economy remains strong despite a surprise labor report showing 23,000 jobs lost last month against expectations of 83,000. 3,000 jobs created. In political news, Michigan Democratic Senate nominee Dr. Abdul El Sayed expressed hope that former President Barack Obama will campaign alongside him following his primary victory last week. And on the courts, WNBA controversy erupted after Chicago Sky player Dejounte Carrington was ejected for a hard foul on Indiana's Sophie Cunningham. Later, she posted white privilege online while Cunningham stated physical play had nothing to do with race. I'm Sybil Wilkes. Be informed. Be empowered.
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It's Monday, August the 10th. Do you know what time it is? Yes, Al Sharpton's time. And for these next 3 hours, it's time to put aside all pretenses, deception, denial, or fronting. The time has come to keep it real on Keeping It Real with Reverend Al Sharpton. A very good afternoon to you all across the country. Good morning to you all that are listening on Sirius XM, Channel 126, The Urban View, where talk empowers and becomes action. I'm coming to you live from our corporate headquarters of National Action Network in New York. It's Hot Button Monday. Mondays, we not only let you, we encourage you to speak, call in, and speak out whatever's on your mind, whatever's in your heart, things that you saw happen over the weekend, and you just said, this is something that needs to be addressed. This is something that's outrageous. Well, that's what Hot Button Monday is for. Whatever you come out the weekend hot about, call us at 1-877-532-5797, 1-877-532-5797. And you can also go on our message board at www.nationalactionnetwork.net, nationalactionnetwork.net. And go to the live stream on the board. Like, the mayor is already on there, Rodney Jones, the mayor at Queensbridge Houses in Queens, New York, is on there saying, "Hi, it's Hot Button Monday, Hot Button Monday." And I see Tanya Stovall says, "Good afternoon, Reverend Sharpton and the chat group. I see you checked in." I see Disco Brian checked in, and he is saying it's Hot Button Monday. Happy Hot Button Monday, fam, he says. And, of course, I'm looking forward to our dialogues with all of you today. And Prayer Carrington. Saying, good afternoon, Reverend Sharpton and live stream audience. Did you know about the young lady who was found hanging in Mississippi on last Monday? Yes, I'm following up that story. I know about it. I've not talked to anyone. I also am planning to be in Madison, Wisconsin on Thursday for the funeral services of Mr. Ruiz. A homeless man had a knife, and they just shot and killed this man. And family and I talked a couple of weeks ago. I agreed to come in, waited until I can fly again. I can fly again this week, and I intend to stand with that family. They do not have the right to execute people. They know how to talk people down in other communities. And people, particularly with a mental health problem, and the value of his life is something that we must protect to protect the value of ours. And someone stopped me the other day and said, "Reverend Al, I see you out there every day, radio, TV, up at your rally. Don't you get tired?" I said, "I mean, sometimes you get a little wear down. But I can't afford to be tired. They're not tired of doing this to us. Trump ain't tired of changing laws. Over the weekend, he's still arguing that somebody slashed the reflecting pool when his own prosecutor, his own U.S. attorney in Washington, Jeanine Pirro, said
There was no evidence that this man slashed anything. It was evidence saying that the developers, the contractors, that strangely got a no-bid contract, they did whatever was done by them. Somebody need to also find out how they got a no-bid contract. I think I can guess, but somebody needs to know, So we're going to talk about all of this. Hamas and Israel cannot come to agreement. Hamas agreed that they would lay down the weapons, give back the hard weapons, if Israel was totally out of Gaza. And Netanyahu said, no, I'm not doing that. And I think that it's interesting, but expected. Now Netanyahu will not even go along with the agreement that the Trump administration has worked in terms of the question of what they're going to do in Iran. So it's a lot to talk about. I see you. Supreme. I think that's Supreme B60. Good afternoon, Rev. Checking in from the ATL, Atlanta. And Joanne Alvin Hubert says hello to you, Reverend Sharpton. It seems that the more we go forward, the more we are pushed backwards. However, Maya Angelou said, and still we rise. And so we shall rise. I pray that God will continue to give you strength and make people respond. Well, I appreciate that. And I think that's Joan Alvin. I think that it is absolutely the right exchange, even in history. And that is, every time there's a step forward, they push back. I hope people didn't think that Donald Trump was going to get put back in the White House. Did not mean it was not going to embolden those crowds to now take everything back from us. That's why they wanted him back then. I told y'all not to elect him in the first place and what would happen. That doesn't surprise me. What is troubling me is enough of us are not fighting back. I'm going to see who shows up at the march August 28th. I'm getting a lot of calls, but I want you there. We need to say a national statement that we're not going back down on this. And we need to then go home, particularly in the South, and set up our own watch brigades to be at the polls. We're not hopeless. We are not hopeless. We are not helpless. We just have been beat down where our self-esteem as a community has taken a whipping that we can't take it. Not only can we take it, we must take it, and we will take it. And Kevin Powell saying, Reverend Sharpton, never get up, never give up the fight, because if you're doing, no telling how far this administration will go to stop us from preparing in this country. Kevin Powell says, Reverend Sharpton, never give up. And I thank you for that, but I'm not giving up. They have a song in church, Kevin, saying, I come too far from where I started from. When I was a little boy, growing up in Brooklyn, New York, my parents used to drive south every Christmas season. Go see my grandmother on my maternal side in Eufaula, Alabama. And then drive over to Florida, to Wabasso, Florida, see my paternal grandparents. And I was just a kid, 4, 5, 6, 7 years old. We go down every Christmas. Father left,
we had to move out of the nice house in Queens. He went and had an affair, child with my stepsister. Disgraced the family. People that used to hear me as a boy preacher was pointing and talking. But I went and kept preaching anyhow. Into my teens, joined civil rights movement, became a protege of Reverend William Jones and Jesse Jackson. Fought fight. They tried to turn me around on many of the cases, tried to prosecute me, found not guilty. So I can't be tired. I come too far from where I started from. The song says, nobody told me. Had a lot of mentors. James Brown spent a lot of time with me. Jesse Jackson spent a lot of time with me. Bishop Washington, Reverend William Jones spent a lot of time with me. And they told me a lot of things and taught me a lot of things, but none of them told me that the road would be easy. So I don't believe God brought me this far and brought you and all of us this far to leave us now. Let's take a break. I'm opening up the phones. It is Hot Button Monday. Whatever's on your mind, whatever's in your heart, 1-877-532-5797. 1-877-532-5797. Shopton. 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Be right.

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5: 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Tragedy thrives on that one bad decision, one unnecessary risk, one moment of believing that it couldn't possibly happen to me. There was a time in our past when our main concentration was on survival. Our elders were considered strict when they would not allow us to go to anyone's house before everyone in that house was checked out. They firmly believed that the company we keep in our youth will determine the outcome of our future, and they were bound and determined that every generation would do better than the one before. Oftentimes, when a young person's future is interrupted by tragedy, it serves as a wake-up call to remind us to accept the reality that we are uniquely different from other cultures. Understanding that difference obligates us to make certain that our young survive so that they too can experience a future.
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5: It's Sybil Wilkes with what we need to know. Peace negotiations in the Middle East face mounting resistance as Israel officially rejected President Trump's Gaza Board of Peace plan, while Iran issued strict preconditions before reopening the Strait of Hormuz, demanding the U.S. lift its naval blockades. In economic news, White House officials insist the economy remains strong despite a surprise labor report showing 23,000 jobs lost last month against expectations of 83,000 jobs created. In political news, Michigan Democratic Senate nominee Dr. Abdul El-Sayed expressed hope that former President Barack Obama will campaign alongside him following his primary victory last week. And on the courts, WNBA controversy erupted after Chicago Sky player Dejounte Carrington was ejected for a hard foul on Indiana's Sophie Cunningham. Later, she posted white privilege online while Cunningham stated physical play had nothing to do with race. I'm Sybil Wilkes. Be informed, be empowered.
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0: Keeping It Real. I am your host, Reverend Al Sharpton. It's Hot Button Monday. So much to talk about, so many things to discuss. So let's get right into it so I can get everybody in. I see Johnny Santia. Is that Santia? Anita. Jaw Arena. I'm trying to read your handle right, but it says the first celebrity I met in person was Oprah. She's bigger than life, meaning she's a great personality. Okay. And then I see someone had texted us from Hawaii and saying that they hello from Hawaii, John. John Arenita. Okay. Thank you for being with us. Let's go to the phone. Let me start off Hot Button Monday. Start off with making us blessed for the week, talking to my dear friend, the beloved Miss Eunice in Chicago, Illinois. Miss Eunice?
1: Good afternoon, Reb. How are you?
0: I'm doing good. How are you?
1: Well, I'm hanging in here in spite of. Yes, they said the road would not be easy, but they also said if we make one step, God will make two.
0: Yes, he did.
1: Yes.
0: They said it, and it's true.
1: Yes, right. And you know, Reb, I want to say prayers go out to the former President Biden and his family. And it was reported that the cancer had spread to his bones and brains, and I say God bless him.
0: Yeah, I announced it last night on Politics Nation, and I talked to Biden a week and a half ago. Biden called me, and he said that he had the diagnosis, and I tried to encourage him and told him, keep fighting. I think he did a lot of good as president. I didn't always agree with him in the beginning with the crime bill when he was in the Senate, but he did a lot of good as president, and I was glad to spend that time with him on the phone.
1: Yeah, well, say that. And one final thing, you know, it's shameful the way Tim Scott makes a fool out of himself, coming out speaking on behalf of his master Trump, and he see that he know that the man is lying, and we all see and hear it. He's a real buffoon. And you remember when he ran from around the podium and said, "I love you, Mr. President."
0: Yeah,
1: this man
0: yeah.
1: has no moral principle. And did he get a high post in the cabinet? No. It's shameful the way some people can be abused and seem like they enjoy it.
0: Yeah, it is a very graphic example of let's call it political masochism, where they like getting beat, because it's insane. I saw that with Tim Scott. I had to turn the channel. I just cannot. He and Byron Donalds. I cannot figure out why. They have become such a poster child for that kind of nonsense. Have you no pride?
1: And if you can't say nothing that makes sense, don't say nothing at all. But I guess they don't have sense enough to be quiet. Thank you for taking my call.
0: Thank you for kicking off the week, Sal, as always, Miss Eunice.
1: Sure,
0: on the
1: thank
0: phone.
1: You.
0: Thank you. Let's go. I see on the on our message board, Willie Franklin says, "Good afternoon, Reverend Al Sharpton and Nan from the 513 Cincinnati, Ohio." All right, let's go to Sharon in the Bronx, New York. Sharon, you're keeping it real with Al Sharpton. Is Sharon there? I don't hear. Yeah, I hear you now. Yeah.
2: Okay. I hope all is well with you today.
0: I'm fine.
2: I'm the one that called about the situation at the Walmart with the only Hispanic people working there, but that's not what I'm calling for. I just wanted to let you know who I was, because I know you got your hands full with bigger problems right now. I was going to speak about the new hanging of a female in Mississippi, but I think somebody already mentioned
0: yeah,
2: that.
0: Yeah, we're looking into that.
2: Yeah. I want to say that I went to a big gathering yesterday. It goes down a few times every summer, and I saw one of your members there. She's well-known in the house music population. And there was I think maybe 10,000 people there yesterday at Fort Greene Park. This might have been the last one, yeah. And all I could think about was all of those people, have they been registered, and do they know about the march? So I'm along with you in age, and so I paid for being out there yesterday with leg cramps this morning, okay? And it's not easy for me to be up and about on my feet and everything, but I know they do have some other scheduled events that may be going on right in Harlem at the Riverbank State Park, but it's not going to be that big, okay? But it's a nice crowd anyway, a lot of college students, and all people of all ages come to these type of festivals. And all I could think of was, look at all the people that should have had a voter's registration form instead of a nutcracker.
0: Yeah.
2: Okay, so
0: wow.
2: I just want, I don't know if you can go to YouTube. People will be posting this event, and you probably can see what it looks like. Okay, this is like the biggest one that they do through the Soul Summit DJs every summer. There might be about two or three of them up there in this park. Been going on for years. So I just wanted to bring that.
0: I'm going to look it up, and I'm going to also put on the message line about the march. I appreciate the information, Sharon, but you take care of your legs now. You need to be around now.
2: Very much thank for you taking for, my call today.
0: Thank you for calling. I see Akeem Smith says Suge Knight speaks out ahead of the Tupac Shakur murder. Suspect's trial, ABC News is reporting. Yeah, I got a call from Tupac's mother many years ago. And, Joseph Nemele says, hi, Reverend Al Sharpton. I'm watching from Monrovia, Liberia. All right, Joseph, glad to have you with us from the motherland. I'm planning a trip to Ghana and Liberia later this year. Keep listening. Keep watching. And Tupac's mother called me. She called the local elected official and said that, can you get me to Reverend Sharpton? This was maybe 20 years ago or more. And he said, what's the problem? She says, Tupac, she's her name was Afeni Shakur, says Tupac is in solitary confinement in Dannemora. They put him in jail for that alleged rape or harassment case. And she said, I know we can't get him out, but can Reverend Sharpton help him get out of solitary confinement? And I went up and met with the warden and got Tupac out of solitary. He and I visited him twice. Very brilliant young man. Gifted. I mean, I was surprised at how bright he was. A true loss, and now some 30 years later, they're going to have this trial on a conspiracy. So I'm going to be watching. I'll put it that way. I'm going to be watching. Let's take a break. Be right back. Hot Button Monday, keeping it real. Sharpton, be right back.
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7: Ba-da-ba-ba-ba. 90 WERE traffic.
8: Good afternoon. If you're downtown Cleveland, expect to run into some delays. Eastbound Huron Road reduced to one lane between Detroit Ave and Ontario Street through mid-November. Also, eastbound Detroit Road reduced to two lanes at Huron Road. Expect to find more delays if you're in Portage. 303 is under construction for drainage repairs between Horn Road and Snow Street. This will go on through the end of the month. And in Akron, Sand Run Parkway closed due to flooding between North Portage Path and Sand Run Road. I'm Lorenzo Ware on Cleveland's News Talk 1490 WEREAM, the People Station.
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13: It's Sybil Wilkes with what we need to know. Peace negotiations in the Middle East face mounting resistance as Israel officially rejected President Trump's Gaza Board of Peace plan, while Iran issued strict preconditions before reopening the Strait of Hormuz, demanding the U.S. lift its naval blockades. In economic news, White House officials insist the economy remains strong despite a surprise labor report showing 23,000 jobs lost last month against expectations of 83,000. Jobs created. In political news, Michigan Democratic Senate nominee Dr. Abdul El Sayed expressed hope that former President Barack Obama will campaign alongside him following his primary victory last week. And on the courts, WNBA controversy erupted after Chicago Sky player Dejanay Carrington was ejected for a hard foul on Indiana's Sophie Cunningham. Later, she posted white privilege online while Cunningham stated physical play had nothing to do with race. I'm Sybil Wilkes. Be informed, be empowered.
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0: Keeping it real. I am your host, Reverend Al Sharpton, and I'm back 1-877-532-5797. 1-877-532-5797. Let's go to Ira in Washington, D.C. on this Hot Button Monday. Is Ira there?
1: Hello, Brother Sharpton. Thanks for taking my call this evening. It's been a long
0: Thank
1: time
0: you.
1: I had to get in because I kept being busy on D.C. area, but I stuck in there anyway. I just got two things. It may be late, but I do go according to my paperwork that I write for you. It may be an old article, but I'm just going to bring it up anyway. I read an article about this person, Dr. Stacy Turner, the Mississippi coroner that did the Mississippi case, that she ruled no foul play, and for black people, she has a racial bias. And what it was, in relation to that, she refused to give the family or the coroners from the family, personal family, the throat, the lungs, and the stomach from the autopsy. She refused to release that to the family coroner. That's kind of suspect, too. And everybody had recently called, when I read the article, they recently called for her to revoke her license for whatever she did, because they know she's doing some illegal stuff. And that's just one thing. I got my last thing. You may have already had this. It's something about Charlotte Mecklenburg, North Carolina, how the 16-year-old young lady, African lady, Juliana Enzites, was found hung at a church, a United House of Prayer in North Carolina. They also ruled that a murder and a suicide. Come on now. Everybody know this ain't happening, fool. We don't do this kind of stuff. So I don't know what we're going to do to get people to acknowledge that they are doing things to us in this 2026 time, and what we need to do to get them to wake up and stop doing this stuff. I mean, it's just not common. Why do we got to have that we are suicidal or we hung ourselves? It's a blatant lie, and it's due to the administration giving them that runway to get that avenue to say this lie and make it sound like the truth. That's all I got to say for today, Brother Sharpton.
0: That's plenty you said, and you're right. They are going out of their way to distort what is happening. Let's go to Ray in Cincinnati, Ohio, to buzz. Ray?
2: What's up, Rev? Thanks for taking the call. Before I get started, Rev, do you have a does Michigan or Detroit get your show?
0: Yes.
2: Okay, and actually, before I talk to the voters of Michigan, I want to say this. You remember when Hillary? Because I saw Meet the Press yesterday, and Abdul Zayed, I think that's what his name. I don't want to screw it up, but I'll call him Abdul. Remember when Hillary Clinton said that talked about Trump? Trump can be baited with a tweet. You remember that?
0: Yeah, yeah.
2: Okay, and so I think it was a week or two ago when Abdul, the Senate candidate in Michigan, I guess someone, his opponent, kind of like said his whole name, you know, in a derogatory way, and the guy said, "You need to keep my damn name out of your mouth."
0: Yeah, he did, Dallarico, yeah.
2: Yeah, no, it wasn't Tallarico. It was Abdul.
0: I'm sorry. You're right. Abdul said it. He said, couldn't they say my name right? Yeah, that's right. You're right.
2: So when you say keep my damn name out of your mouth, he was baited. And I'm afraid that, I mean, even when Barack, and I'm going to call him Barack Hussein Obama, but Obama wasn't baited. He couldn't be baited like that. They tried to link the Hussein with Saddam Hussein, and no one bought it on the Democrat side. But
0: that's
2: we all
0: right.
2: Know what they're doing, right? And so, I'm afraid they need to get to Abdul and say, "Hey, you know, you're gonna hear worse. You can't go off like that. You still act professional. Don't let the name calling, you know, stop the, you know, the they gonna bait you.
0: Yeah,
2: you know, and like I saw him on Meet the Press." You know, he was very well-spoken. You know, he kind of had a little smirk here and there. But what I want to say to the voters of Michigan, okay, the Democrats, if your candidate didn't win, your circumstances are still the same. And so the message is, you know, you got to vote for Abdul, even if your candidate didn't win. You know, the goal is to defeat Trumpism. That's the goal. Even if the guy is homeless, you vote for the homeless guy over Mike Rogers, because Mike Rogers, all he's going to do is rubber stamp what Donald Trump says. And whether you're a Republican or independent, you know, and you voted for Mike Rogers, you're still paying high gas prices. Your circumstances is no different than the Democrats.
0: Yeah.
2: And so while another guy in there, you know, that will make your circumstance worse. That's what I don't understand. I know you and who's the lady, God, which she comes on Thursdays for policy date.
0: Jennifer Jones Austin.
2: Yeah, you guys were talking about that last Thursday, where if the lady who lost to Abdul, you know, she's backing him now, and I hope the voters do too, because that goal, like I said, that goal will never change. We want Donald Trump defeated. We want Abdul to win. And if you're going to sit back and not vote because your candidate lost and Mike Rogers get in, you deserve what you get, and you can't say one word about it. You know, you can't say one word about it. So you guys were talking. I tried to get in, but I couldn't. But when Jennifer Jones was saying, you know, the Democrats band together, you know, when their candidate loses, because they vote for the Republican no matter what. But for some reason, if I'm getting it wrong, she was saying that the Democrats, they kind of are not like that, which they should. You know, so that's just what I want to say to the Michigan voters out there. If you're listening, vote for Abdul, because you can't win the Senate without Michigan. Am I right or wrong, Rev?
0: Cannot. You cannot win the majority in the U.S. Senate without Michigan. Michigan's at stake. You're absolutely right. Thank you for your call. Glad to hear you got through. Walter Coleman is on the message board. And Walter Coleman is saying, what bothers me is that Black America is so caught up on Trump, they can't see that the far left policies of the Democratic Party is destroying all that you all are fighting for. Wake up. Well, I think that some of us are not fighting at all. And that's the problem. And I think that Trump is fighting. Let me tell you something. I don't know your politics, and it doesn't matter. The facts speak for themselves. Under Trump, he's engineered, led the fight to revoke voting rights. That's why we're having the march on August 28th, a little over 2 weeks from now. He's led the fight to let the Affordable Care Act run out and will not extend it. That's the facts. He has led the fight openly against DEI, says diversity is racist. That's the facts. So if you're saying Black people are caught up on all that he's tried to take from us, that just two generations got us, no, we're caught up on having our voting rights and having our right to employment and contracts. It's not about Trump. So let's be real clear. And I also agree with Ray that whether it is El Said or whether it's Tallarico, don't get baited. I ran for president, man, and I was in over 30 debates. The key is they try to bait you. I see people every day get on my message board and try to bait me. I don't even respond one way or another because that's what they want is a response. You got some people go, what about Tawana Brawley? What about some a guy that was with you 40 years ago? He saved you. Nobody saved me, but I'm not going to be baited into denouncing people or telling people's real story because of some ignorance that just wants to bait you. Just stay above the cloud. One of the things one of my mentors told me is, they said, Reverend, you know why buzzards, and it was Jesse Jackson that told me. Another thing we got to talk about, well, Jesse Jackson, I knew before I knew any of these people in New York. But anyway, he said the reason, is there a reason, Al, why buzzards can't fly with eagles? I said, no. He said, you don't know about birds? I said, I know a little about them, but I didn't know buzzards couldn't fly with eagles. He said, buzzards can't fly with eagles because they can't fly at a certain altitude. Eagles don't have to argue with buzzards, don't have to fight with buzzards. All they have to do is just go to high altitude, and buzzards are not made to handle high altitudes. So that's all you got to do, Al, is stay in a higher altitude, because buzzards can't come up there anyway. And I think that is absolutely right. All right, Akeem Smith says, Reverend Sharpton, I'm just waiting for the notification from Nan on where to board the bus here in Connecticut for me and my mom. If you're on that list that the office have, you will get called this week. We're making all the bus arrangements now nationwide. And I think that it is absolutely right. I think that she, that the officers churning, we churning. I was over all day Saturday with our rally. I had to go do the TV show. You will definitely hear from us in the next day and a half, because I just had a meeting early this morning laying out all the buses and getting the monies to them and all of that. All right, let's get ready to take a break. We're coming back, keeping it real. It is Hot Button Monday. Be right back.
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12: It's Sybil Wilkes with what we need to know. Peace negotiations in the Middle East face mounting resistance as Israel officially rejected President Trump's Gaza Board of Peace plan, while Iran issued strict preconditions before reopening the Strait of Hormuz, demanding the U.S. lift its naval blockades. In economic news, White House officials insist the economy remains strong despite a surprise labor report showing 23,000 jobs lost last month against expectations of 83,000 jobs created. In political news, Michigan Democratic Senate nominee Dr. Abdul El-Sayed expressed hope that former President Barack Obama will campaign alongside him following his primary victory last week. And on the courts, WNBA controversy erupted after Chicago Sky player Dejanay Carrington was ejected for a hard foul on Indiana's Sophie Cunningham. Later, she posted white privilege online while Cunningham stated physical play had nothing to do with race. I'm Sybil Wilkes. Be informed, be empowered.
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4: 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And of course, you that are in the New York, New Jersey, Connecticut area, meet me or beat me to the Saturday Action Rally at the House of Justice, 124th and Morningside. Official address is 6 Hancock Place, but it's 124th and Morningside in Harlem. And of course, you that cannot make it to Harlem, you can watch it live on Impact Television, on NationalActionNetwork.net, on YouTube/NAN, and on Sirius XM. And you can, of course, watch it on AME Zion Network. Someone posted, why has Invisible promoted the march? Invisible has the march up. I got a couple of their postings over the weekend. They Indivisible is promoting the march August 28th, and I think that and they're supposed to be committed to it, as well as the No Kings March people. But the main thing is for all of us to be there. If you have not reserved a bus, that you're going on a bus or you're organizing a bus and want us to help, you need to do it this week. We are a little under 3 weeks now. And this is not a joke. This is not something you keep saying, I'm going to deal with it later, I got time. We've got to arrange transportation. We've got to arrange buses. We got to bring thousands of people there to Washington August 28th. So make sure that you are signed in, and we will make sure we work out everything you need worked out. And all you have to do is go to www.nationalactionnetwork.net, www.nationalactionnetwork.net, or go to the toll-free number at 1-877-626-4651. 1-877-626-4651. All right, it's Monday. Time to bring in my co-host, Democratic strategist and founder and CEO of Blueprint Strategy, LLC, and, of course, a political consulting firm, Antoine Seawright. How you doing, Antoine?
6: Great Monday to you, Rev.
4: Now, a lot of the politics I want to get to, but first, policy. It appears that Iran, and I opened the show with this, has said that they will not open the Strait of Hormuz and do anything else until the United States pulls all of its military troops out of Iran till they pay reparations for what they've done and other items. I think that they have just about called President Trump's bluff on this. And he once said to Yelensky, you don't have any cards. It looks like Trump is not having any cards to play. Then on the other side of the foreign affairs concerns is that Netanyahu has said he does not like what the United States is proposing about Gaza, and that they will not pull all the way out of Gaza. How? Give me the politics of how both of these international efforts of Trump, if not has blown up in his face, has certainly made him look weak and unable to move forward.
6: Well, it's made the United States as a whole look weak, because when the leader of the free world looks weak, not do we as a country look weak, but so do our allies and partners. Trump has been played for a sucker for getting us in this warped choice. And not only are we feeling the residue from an economic standpoint, now from a military standpoint, military depletion of resources, and also from a just confidence in the rest of the world from our allies and partners, that has all been depleted. The politics and the policy go hand in hand like this. We know that Donald Trump and Republicans are directly responsible for putting us in this war of choice. And one of the things we are committed to when we take back the House in November is to make certain that we end this reckless war of choice by implementing legislatively and legally what the Congress has already voted on, and that's the War Powers Resolution to say, Donald Trump, you have to pull us out of this war.
4: Israel and Netanyahu. Give me the politics as it will play in the United States.
6: It's more of the same, and this is why you see so many voices and people frustrated in these Democratic primaries about the Israel-United States relationship, because it's not necessarily Israel they have a problem with. The leadership of Israel they have a problem with. Netanyahu's a villain. He's a clown. He's a dummy. He's stupid. He is playing footsie and cuddling with Trump, telling basically Trump what to do, how to do it, and when to do it. Trump is playing footsie and coming back with him. And as a result, everybody suffered. And then we had this uproar in the Democratic Party, because you have some in the party who can't separate Netanyahu from the relationship with Israel. They see it as one and the same. But now Netanyahu has become a villain, and it's causing destruction within our party for those who believe that Israel has a right to exist and those who believe in the two-state solution.
4: All right, let's go to the phone. Let me go to my dear friend in Northwest Atlanta, Sister D. D, you're keeping it real with Shopton and Antoine Seawright.
7: Hi, Reverend L and Antoine. Reverend L, Antoine is my absolute favorite of your guests. And yesterday on your show, Politics Nation, you had another favorite, Charles Blow, and I would like to see him more often.
4: But yeah, I was glad to have Charles yesterday.
7: I was glad to see Charles Blow. Also, there was a man, his name was Michael. You had a young black man, his name was Michael something, and he raised my antenna about something. I don't know his last name.
4: Oh, okay. I know you're talking about used to be with degree, or it'll come to me. Michael Harriet.
6: Michael Harriet, son of South Carolina.
4: That.
7: Okay. Well, yesterday he said two words that, and I went, what? And I started reading up and Googling and whatever. He mentioned the words ethnic cleansing, and I hadn't thought about that.
4: Right.
7: 70% of people held in immigration detention centers have no criminal convictions. In today's Atlanta Journal-Constitution, there was a big article about the number of deportations that are taking place in Georgia. So what that Michael said, it reminded me that, so this is racial profiling that's occurring. And I noticed that Trump is trying to turn all immigrants into bad people or criminals when they aren't that. And I know those Haitian people who are working here legally don't fit that category. And I'd like for you guys to, I'd like you to talk about that. Do you think it might be a form of ethnic cleansing?
4: I think that clearly some of those that are involved with this deportation of everybody is clearly leans toward the ethnic cleansing.
7: Because
4: they only want to deport black and brown people. The thing that makes it so blatant to me, D, is at the same time they just removed the temporary protection TPS on Haitians. I think about 350,000 Haitians now can be removed when they know that Haiti is now controlled by gangs. You can't even fly into Haiti. It's so dangerous. Yet they're going to go all the way to South Africa and bring some white South Africaners saying that they are fleeing a genocide and give them refuge here at taxpayers' expense when nobody, including the world press, has said anything about genocide. Nobody can find no genocide. Nobody can understand what they talk about. So it, when you make a racial choice that blatant, I think it leads to what was said. Absolutely. And I think that a lot of what we've got to deal with is that this whole TPS for cancellation of temporary protection status is run out. They refuse to renew it. And 350,000 Haitians I had on the chair of the Congressional Black Caucus, Yvette Clark, Congresswoman from Brooklyn, on the show last night talking about it. This is a real threat. And these people have contributed to this country. Many of them are in the health industries. Many of them are doctors, some lawyers. Many of them have done work and have been taxpayers. And you want to deport them, but you want to bring in some white South Africaners that come from a fantasy genocide. We must call it what it is. I think Harriet did it his way last night.
7: Yeah, it caught my attention, Reverend L. The Trump administration, they continue to create barriers to legal immigration. And as an aside, Trump has had three wives and two of them are immigrants. Thank you, Reverend L.
4: All right. And that's what they call, what the kids say, facts. Let's take a break. We'll be right back. Keeping it real, 1-877-532-5797. We'll be right back.
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11: It's Sybil Wilkes with what we need to know. Peace negotiations in the Middle East face mounting resistance as Israel officially rejected President Trump's Gaza Board of Peace plan, while Iran issued strict preconditions before reopening the Strait of Hormuz, demanding the U.S. lift its naval blockades. In economic news, White House officials insist the economy remains strong despite a surprise labor report showing 23,000 jobs lost last month against expectations of 83,000 jobs created. In political news, Michigan Democratic Senate nominee Dr. Abdul El Sayed expressed hope that former President Barack Obama will campaign alongside him following his primary victory last week. And on the courts, WNBA controversy erupted after Chicago Sky player Dejounte Carrington was ejected for a hard foul on Indiana's Sophie Cunningham. Later, she posted white privilege online while Cunningham stated physical play had nothing to do with race. I'm Sybil Wilkes. Be informed. Be empowered.
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11: It's Sybil Wilkes with what we need to know. Peace negotiations in the Middle East face mounting resistance as Israel officially rejected President Trump's Gaza Board of Peace plan, while Iran issued strict preconditions before reopening the Strait of Hormuz, demanding the U.S. lift its naval blockades. In economic news, White House officials insist the economy remains strong despite a surprise labor report showing 23,000 jobs lost last month against expectations of 83,000 jobs created. In political news, Michigan Democratic Senate nominee Dr. Abdul El Sayed expressed hope that former President Barack Obama will campaign alongside him following his primary victory last week. And on the courts, WNBA controversy erupted after Chicago Sky player Dejounte Carrington was ejected for

0: Hear that? That's now crispier McCrispy strip meeting creamy Caesar sauce. Sounds extra crispy. Caesar sauce at McDonald's for a limited time.
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3: 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Toby, isn't your sister doing a nice job as a new driver?
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3: Well, now's the time to start thinking about it.
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And express yourself. Walter Coleman is on the message board saying Trump is not a racist and he's not trying to take blacks back to the 60s, but the radical Islamic group as well as all the woke policies of the far left will destroy America. Well, Donald Trump is not even trying to say what you're saying, sir. Donald Trump has gone out of his way

0: to try and revoke the Voting Rights Act, which is going back to the 60s and changing it. He has got the Supreme Court to nullify Section 2. That is certainly an anti-black decision, because it was a decision around our voting rights. He has ended the diversity, equity, and inclusion. He's tried to deport just people from black countries while he's brought in people from South Africa. And he's always been that. I mean, Donald Trump, I fought him here in New York over the Central Park joggers case, where he tried to call for the execution of five young black and brown men, that young boys at that time, that were not guilty of the crime, and they finally were exonerated. But I'll make him racist, Reverend. Okay, well then, why didn't he ever take a position when a black kid was killed in Howard Beach, which was the next neighborhood from him, Jamaica States? Why didn't he open his mouth then? He didn't take out no ads then. Why didn't he say something when Yusuf Hawkins was killed, black kid, just for being in a neighborhood in Bensonhurst? I come out the same city he come out of, and I'm telling you that I'm not just being flippant to say that his politics is racist, his presidency is racist. But out of fairness, I read your question, I read your statement, so that I will let anybody that has something to say, say it, and I'm going to give them my answer. Antoine, they are getting ready to swear in Todd Blantz, Donald Trump's former personal attorney, as Attorney General of the United States. The fear is that this will weaponize the Justice Department to go after his enemies, his being Trump's enemies, for political reasons, people that have been a threat to him and politically, or that have done things he does not like. Explain to our listeners the significance and how unprecedented it is to have the personal lawyer of the president put over the Justice Department.
1: Word, Rev, and that's called dangerous, because basically the American taxpayers are splitting the bill for the president's personal attorney to do whatever it is that the president wants him to do. That includes the retribution tour that Donald Trump continues to be on. So that's first and foremost. The second thing is, this AG nominee has committed to basically say that Donald Trump or his family can no longer be investigated by the IRS for any type of crime, and basically they are excused from paying the $100 million back taxes they may have owed. That's number two. Number three, this non-independent attorney general is basically going to do whatever Trump and his allies and partners want to do and excuse whatever Trump and his allies and partners want to do. So look for more crazy parties to happen. Look for more people to get a blind eye towards the crime that you and I will be put under the jail for. And also look for this attorney general to find ways to curb the law any which way they can, particularly Democrats win the midterms, to be able to implement the MAGA agenda and whatever that means for a second half of a four-year term for Donald Trump.
0: And I think that is the gospel truth. Let's go to Pam, my sister, beloved, extraordinaire, activist extraordinaire in Chicago. Pam.
2: Hi, Reverend Sharpton. Hello, Antoine. How you doing?
0: All right. How are you?
1: How are you?
2: Well, appreciate you. And I'm listening to your show with my mom. I just wanted to say hi.
0: Oh, that's
2: hello,
0: wonderful.
2: Hi, Reverend Johnson. This is Mrs. Hunt.
0: Hi, how are you? Glad to hear your voice.
2: Oh, I'm doing pretty good.
0: Well, that's good.
2: I listened to you. I just wanted her to get to say that to you, Reverend Johnson.
0: Oh, that's wonderful. I'm so glad to hear that. That's what makes me feel good.
2: Oh, absolutely. And you make her day. So I just wanted to you both. And thank you, Antoine, for what you bring to the show and your expertise as a Democratic strategist plus. So the first thing I wanted to say, Reverend Sharpton, in this political cycle, I just reviewed Reverend Jackson's speeches in 1984 and 1988. And Antoine, I really wish the Democratic leadership and all of the Democratic elected officials would just go back and review that speech in its totality. Because it talks about where we are right now, the working class families. It talks about bridging gaps. It talks about being inclusive. And I think somewhere along the way, some in the Democratic Party missed that. So let's revisit that and bring that back. Even in your presidential run, Reverend Sharpton, you talked about those things that were important for this country and for families and to make this country greater. For those who consider it great, that's fine. But in Reverend Jackson's speech, he said it could be greater. If that's where you stand. So I just said all of that. I want us to bring us back to those values, because many of those values the progressives are talking about. But also, Reverend Sharpton, many of those values the CBC is talking about, even though they may be moderate. So I think we have to bridge the gap where we can so that we can take over in November and also the presidency. So I know we talk about voting and mobilization. So let me ask you, Antoine, about strategy. What do you see the best strategy going forward, and how can we as voters, activists, and others contribute to that? Because I know they want to say that there's some infighting, and I'm okay with that as long as it's done respectfully and that we can come back together. Because I want to see, if 90 million people didn't vote, Antoine, how are we going to galvanize those people? Because I don't want to trust that we have to worry about MAGA voting for our candidates or trying to somehow reconcile ourselves with evil. Because that, for me, is what this administration represents. And so I'd like to think that we can put effort into galvanizing. If it's 90 million that didn't vote, how can we galvanize them? Because if there's one thing we know that the progressives and some of the DSA, they're doing some things right and some things they need correction on. And I'm hoping the two can come together so we can propel ourselves forward. So you're the strategist. What would you be advising Al-Sayed to do? Excuse me, Abdul El-Sayed. What would you be advising him to do?
0: Hold on. I'm going to hold you over the break.
2: Thank you, Reverend Sharpton.
0: I want you, Pam, to have that discussion with Antoine Seerat. We'll be right back, keeping it real. Sharpton, be right back.
3: Keeping it real. Keeping it real.
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13: It's Sybil Wilkes with what we need to know. Peace negotiations in the Middle East face mounting resistance as Israel officially rejected President Trump's Gaza Board of Peace plan, while Iran issued strict preconditions before reopening the Strait of Hormuz, demanding the U.S. lift its naval blockades. In economic news, White House officials insist the economy remains strong despite a surprise labor report showing 23,000 jobs lost last month against expectations of 83,000. And jobs created. In political news, Michigan Democratic Senate nominee Dr. Abdul El Sayed expressed hope that former President Barack Obama will campaign alongside him following his primary victory last week. And on the courts, WNBA controversy erupted after Chicago Sky player Dejanay Carrington was ejected for a hard foul on Indiana's Sophie Cunningham. Later, she posted white privilege online, while Cunningham stated physical play had nothing to do with race. I'm Sybil Wilkes. Be informed, be empowered.
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0: I am your host, Reverend Al Sharpton. It's Hot Button Monday. Whatever's on your mind, whatever's in your heart, 1-877-753-2597. 1-877-753-2597. Antoine Seawright is our co-host. Pam, you posed a question to Antoine. Antoine, would you like to respond?
1: A couple things. This is true in Michigan, and this is true across the country for us, those of us who subscribe to the Democratic Party. We've got to come to the realization that the primaries are over. The results are in. Our candidates are our candidates. Whether you like them or not, those are the horses we have to ride. That's like number one. Number two, our candidates have to shift their focus, their attention, and their messaging towards a general election strategy. You're not talking to the very selected group of people who vote in primaries. Now you're talking to a broad audience where mostly in most swing states, independents are going to decide the outcome of the election. And so these extreme positions that are out of touch with a broader reality, like abolishing the Senate, open borders, defunding ICE, defunding the police, all of these outlandish things that we know are controversial and can stir up trouble, you have to separate yourself from that and lean into the things that we all agree upon. We all agree upon the messaging that Hakeem Jeffries rolled out a few weeks ago, fighting for an affordable America, holding the crooks accountable, saving health care, and fighting for legislation that will lower costs for housing, health care, and the basic necessities everyday Americans need, as well as rolling back the cuts that have been put in place that are harmful to everyday Americans that will not be put in place to after the midterm elections. In other words, Pam, we've got to yell in places we agree and basically shut up, not even listen, to shut up in the places we disagree. So that's like number one. Number two. Number three, we have to learn that expansion is going to be our key for success in the midterm. It's okay for us to have a little hip-hop and R&B, a little country, a little rock and roll. Al Sharpton and Antoine Seawright can exist. Style versus substance, the generational conversation, those two things can be true. But we cannot govern if we do not win and losers don't legislate. And so until that mindset is locked in with all of our candidates and our activists and those we are trying to win over in this election, we are not going to be successful. And then finally, I would say that I think the electorate needs to understand this is going to be a base plus election. Yes, we've got to turn out our base and the 90 million people didn't stay home, blah, blah, blah. But in some places, it's going to require us to win some Donald Trump voters if we want to be successful. And we can't ignore that reality. So we need broad stroke messaging that will touch every single personality and every single person in this country and help them realize the differences between the two parties.
0: All right. I guess, Pam, you got your answer from Antoine Seawright. All right, let's go to Philadelphia, Disco Brian, WURD. Disco Brian, you're on with Sharpton and Seawright.
2: Well, it is a hot button Monday. Too many hot buttons to touch, gentlemen. Rev, were you on Morning Joe this morning?
0: No, I'll be on tomorrow morning.
2: All right. So I guess it just came up in my feed that Scarborough said it plainly. He said, disavow Hassan Piker or suffer political consequences. And over the weekend, Rev, AOC, Bernie, and Abdul El-Sayed were confronted on all the Sunday shows about that person, and they all dodged. AOC said, well, we got to get the angry young male vote. So, you know, we got to go on those shows. And Abdul said, well, his statement that America deserved 9/11 was dumb, you know, ignoring all the other statements he said, telling black people to suck his genitals for asking about the genocide in Sudan, etc. But, you know, yeah, setting aside all that. And then Bernie turned the question on the host and said, hey, maybe there's something you said that you regret in the past. And here's what gets me, gentlemen. While all this is happening, you know what Hassan Piker does? He's quadrupling down on all his most disgusting statements. He has framed a picture of the Twin Towers with the planes going into them on fire and has the picture hung up on his wall behind him as he's doing his live streams. he is not being subtle. This man, who AOC, Abdul El-Sayed, and Bernie and all the rest are rallying behind, Mamdani's good friends with him, is on Team Osama bin Laden. There is not an ounce of contrition in Piker, and Abdul, AOC, Bernie, Mamdani, and the rest will continue to dodge questions about their fawning relationship with him. I'm wondering if y'all have any thoughts on what Democrats need to do moving forward regarding that sewer of an individual.
0: I do. I think they should ignore him. I think that Piker wants us to spend our time talking about him rather than talking about the Republican opponent in Michigan. I think attacking Piker won't get you one vote in Michigan, one vote in Wisconsin. I'm about winning the Senate and the House so we can take this president's policies down. Piker definitely wants to be the center of attention. I think you play in his hands. He'd love for people with a name, including me, to attack him so then he can attack back and he becomes the subject of matter. I think we should not go for debate. I think we ought to be debating people like Mike Johnson, the Speaker of the House, and others, and not some guy that is trying to make a name for himself with a podcast. So if I was not on Morning Joe this morning, if you'd asked me, I'd have said the same thing. I think everything that you said about Piker is correct. He's been a bigoted, racist, and all that, but he's a non-factor unless we make him one. Antoine?
1: Red, I 100% agree with you. And what I would tell you is that we can't afford to get distracted in this season. In the same way, I disagree with AOC about Joe Rogan and Piker. Like, those people are irrelevant to the people who are struggling with affordability issues in this country. So why make them part of the conversation? What we need to do is focus on our priorities. And I also disagree with AOC's interview yesterday where she laughed off how Woke One was such a joke in defunding the police. You know why? Because that cost us many seats that we have yet to get back in our party. So for some of these people, attention is a powerful drug. For us, but particularly for Sharpton and Seawright, these elections are about survival. There's nothing laughable about that, and certainly nothing entertaining for people like Piker and Joe Rogan and all these other voices who don't give a damn about what happens in our community. We should not give them oxygen.
2: I love it. Thank you, gentlemen.
0: Thank you for your call. Let's go to Theron in Detroit, Michigan. Theron.
3: Hey, peace be unto you, brothers. My question was around the Michigan Senate debate. It's the Senate runoff here in the state of Michigan with Syed and the young lady here, Stevens. You know, I just kind of look at it a little differently. You know, are we playing checkers or are we playing chess? I mean, they both kind of have the same values of what the people in the state of Michigan want. There is one side, they may have a little slight difference, but we can't get everything, but we get the basics of the most of everything that's needed, and it gets to the poor, because by law, on the amendment books, the poor is taken care of. It's in the amendments that, based on your income level, that the government will help support you, but you have to fight to get those fundings put in your community. But it seems like Stevens was doing those things, and it seemed like she would have been a better fight. So I'm hoping that we don't lose the seat in the state of Michigan. That's what it seems like. The Democratic Party may lose the seat in the state of Michigan because Rogers is leaning towards those 1% of the Democrats that he needs to get over the hurdle. That's what I'm seeing. I just, that's my spin on it.
0: I think that people are absolutely have the right to vote whichever way they want. But right. And I think the argument was made, Theron, during the primaries, that what you said, that she was the better, had the better odds of winning Michigan come November. And And I might stress she only lost by 1%. This was no landslide.
3: That's right.
0: She showed, though, to be mature and noble and put the people and the party above herself. And she embraced El Said, even though they said a lot of derogatory things about her. And I just hope, as you just said, that they do not blow the election. I think that we get one of the fears I have is, and I've had it all my life, is that we get into personality politics. We get enthralled with a charismatic figure and forget our interests and the bigger picture. And I think that that is why the Democrats wanted to deal with us the way they dealt with us. And I think that you raise a good point. Thank you for your call. I see.
1: Go ahead. Let me add one thing to that. In order for Abdul to be successful in November, he's got to win over the coalition that gave Haven Stevens the close margin of victory. That was black folks, that was working class folks, and non-college educated folks. So it's not a walk in the park by any stretch of the means. And he's got to win over those Jewish voters who make up a large share of the electorate in Michigan. And so as we continue to have these style versus substance primary conversations, I think they're fine. But at some point in the general election, you've got to think about and talk about substantive issues that will meet a broad coalition of voters in the general election. And guess what? Mike Rogers almost beat Alyssa Slotkin, the current U.S. Senator from Michigan. It was less than 80,000 vote margin. And so in a general election where people are sometimes more angry than informed, this is not a game. So these values and these progressive values that are not necessarily in line with the majority of a general election electorate, you've got to give those things an alteration and change the way you talk about the issues if you want to be successful. Otherwise, you'll win the primary, but we'll continue to win and lose general elections.
0: Absolutely. I agree. Thank you for your call, and thank you, Theron. Let us get ready to take our break. 1-877-532-5797. I see Fahima came on. The message was, Reverend Al, they should put forth, or they theme should put forth by the 1972 political convention was unity without uniformity. You are correct, Fahima. I was 18 years old. I was the youngest person on the platform committee at the National Black Political Convention in Gary. I was there. And that is exactly what we came out with. You're right. Let's take a break. Be right back. Keeping it real. Shout. See right. Be right back. Keeping it real. Keeping it real.
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13: It's Sybil Wilkes with what we need to know. Peace negotiations in the Middle East face mounting resistance as Israel officially rejected President Trump's Gaza Board of Peace plan, while Iran issued strict preconditions before reopening the Strait of Hormuz, demanding the U.S. lift its naval blockades. In economic news, White House officials insist the economy remains strong despite a surprise labor report showing 23,000 jobs lost last month against expectations of 83,000 jobs created. In political news, Michigan Democratic Senate nominee Dr. Abdul El Sayed expressed hope that former President Barack Obama will campaign alongside him following his primary victory last week. And on the courts, WNBA controversy erupted after Chicago Sky player Dejanay Carrington was ejected for a hard foul on Indiana's Sophie Cunningham. Later, she posted white privilege online while Cunningham stated physical play had nothing to do with race. I'm Sybil Wilkes. Be informed, be empowered.
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22: I am here, Reverend Al, with Dr. Glenda Glover at Tennessee State University, and I have the Tennessee State University leaders who all want to thank you for being our civil rights leader.
0: The Attorney General of Black America, Ben Crump.
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22: And I'm probably going to need your help on this legal fight. You know, they shorted the historically black colleges and universities to the tune of about $13 billion. And Tennessee State was the one they shorted the most.
0: Absolutely. Well, let me know. I'm on the next plane as soon as you holler. You know, when Ben Crump called, I don't even question it. I just head to the airport and get the details on the way.
20: Live from the National Action Network corporate headquarters in New York. Keeping it real. And now, America's number one civil rights leader, the Reverend Al Sharpton.
0: Keeping it real. Keeping it real. I'm your host, Reverend Al Sharpton. Antoine Seawright is our co-host. Antoine, let's go right to the phones. Let me go to the Sage of the South, Brother Jihad. Brother Jihad.
23: Is everybody all right?
0: Yeah, but I'm fine. I'm fine.
23: Good, good. You know, Hassan, the guy Hassan, how many Medicaid cuts did he make? I heard today that Trump cutting all of the money, complete money to minority enterprise today. How many things did Hassan cut that the Democrats are for? Trump is doing all the cutting, and the Republicans are doing all the cutting.
0: Right.
23: So how can the litmus test for us be Hassan? You know what I'm saying? How many times have they denounced Stephen Miller? How many? How many times did they denounce the other guy that brought Stephen Miller in? How many times have they denounced Edsel and that religious group that he belonged to that think it's all right to kill the Palestinians? How many? How many times? So how now are we going to let the litmus test to what we do be Hassan Piker? We have to prove ourselves to them by denouncing Hassan. And they have, if what they're saying is true, they have Hassans all over their party, all in their movement.
0: Right.
23: But yet we are going to be the one that has to now prove to them, and to my friend, the brother, what's my man name, who hates Hassan so much. We got to prove to them that Brian, that we all right by denouncing Hassan. We've seen this game before. Why don't Minister Farrakhan, or why don't Jesse Jackson denounce Minister Farrakhan?
0: Right.
23: Forget the good that Minister Farrakhan does. Forget the good that Jesse Jackson does. The litmus test on whether you accept Jesse Jackson is whether or not he denounces Farrakhan. How ridiculous is that? For us to fall for this thing all over again.
0: Right.
23: It doesn't make any sense. You know what I mean? It's almost like the football team. You have a football team, and you have an interest squad scrimmage. And then when it's time to play the game, half of your team go with the other team that you're playing against because they think that they have an issue. The race is between not the DSA and the Republicans. That's not the race that's coming up. The race is not between the Democrats. The race is between the Democrats and the Republicans. And the DSA is part of the Republicans. Even though we might, like you said, Reverend Allen, disagree with some aspects of the DSA, but they're Democrats. And the race is for the, I'm not going to switch to the Republican because I got a disagreement with the DSA. That don't make no sense. And I should be able to defend my position as a Democrat to say that you're telling me to cut all these people loose because I just have a conversation with them. And you still got Stephen Miller in the office every day doing what he do. Ed Seff in the office every day doing what they do. Come on, get some balls, Democrats. Stand up.
0: Yeah.
23: What do people to lock your hands down so you can't say nothing? Because you got you might have an extremist on your side, but now you got to spend the whole time defending yourself against the extremist. And I'll end with this, Rev. My man, the guy that won, or reporter asked him to say, stand the question, do you think Israel has a right to exist? That, now, that's supposed to shut you down. But he responded. He said, man, you know what? Nobody never asked me the question whether the Palestinians have a right to exist.
0: Mm.
23: I said, oh. He said, I never heard that question. I never heard nobody ask that question off the bat. Do the Palestinians have a right to exist? Come on, Democrats, get some balls and stand up. I mean, people would put you in a corner, and they got all that dirt that they're doing, and you instead of you attacking the dirt, you just start attacking each other. It's ridiculous. Totally ridiculous. Thanks a lot, Rhett, for listening to me.
0: All right, thank you, as always, for your call. I think, Antoine, that we need to really deal with what is the priorities that we need to be talking about rather than eating up airtime chasing rabbits, we used to say.
23: Reb, you get an amen and a hallelujah from me because you know what? It's a binary choice in November. The voters, as my dear friend Haley Stevens has said, the voters in Michigan have spoken, and so it's time for everyone to get on board with what they've had to say. If Haley Stevens would have won, we would have been saying the same thing. And so this binary choice in November is not Democrats versus others, it's Democrats versus Republicans. And to my dear friend Jihad, who I love and respect so much, I agree 100% with everything he said. My only alteration to the conversation is, unfortunately, our homework is not graded the same as Republicans. We don't get graded the same, so things they can get away with, whether it's right or wrong, we cannot get away with. How Donald Trump behaves, how Headset behaves, how Speaker Mike Johnson behaves, nobody on my side of the aisle would be able to get away with that. And so we can't operate under the assumption that it will be or we'll get the same level of grace. Unfortunately for us, like most of us in Black America, the journey is twice as hard, half as much. So we have to operate in that manner. Anything less than that would be less than politically uncivilized.
0: Absolutely. The main issues that are being framed during these midterm elections, of the main issues, what do you as a political strategist say to your clients, the people that you are with or supporting, that they are to focus on these three main issues that Americans are concerned about?
23: Well, the first thing I tell them is don't get high off your own supply, Rep. Stop believing your own hype and stop believing because you may have had success talking about something, does not mean that something is going to get you across the finish line in November. The second thing I tell them, I say just follow the data, follow your nose, follow your people. There's nobody in this country who would disagree that Americans are paying more for their premiums, co-pays, and deductibles
22: because of the lack of action by this president and this Congress. There's nobody in America would disagree that this president and this Congress campaigned on draining the swamp, yet the alligators have gotten fatter, and so corruption needs to be cleaned up and there needs to be accountability. There's not a person in this country who does not agree that we should not be rolling back Medicare, Medicaid, and SNAP benefits. And lastly, there's not a person in this country who does not disagree with the fact that America is too expensive. Housing, child care, senior care, health care, gas, groceries, goods, services, all those things are more expensive now than they was when Donald Trump took office, and the Republicans have not done a damn thing about it. And so if you just look at those three or four things, talk about them however you want, but if you focus your attention on that, there's nothing else to talk about, because that zaps up all the oxygen that everyday Americans are thinking and feeling. On your program a few weeks ago, Rev, I call it Feelonomics, economics you and I can feel, not micro, not macro, but Feelonomics, and that's where we have to focus.
0: And I think that, sometimes you can focus people on the wrong things, and it doesn't occur to your winning if you're running for office, and it doesn't occur to the people's interest. Winning an argument, I understand that Pica has said some outrageous stuff, but winning an argument with Pica doesn't gain anybody anything but Pica. He gets more attention. To stand up and deal with the issues you raise is to benefit the people we're talking about. I can get on here and do a whole hour on Pica and all of them, Tucker Carlson, who I know all of them. And then what benefit it is other than I'm driving up their numbers? That's what they want. Because then they'll be right on their outlets, on their podcasts and on their radio shows or cable show. Let me tell you what Al Sharpton said about me and da-da-da-da. That's all they want. And I think that it is the height of intelligence to not bite the bait. That's what they want you to do. And I shake hands and talk to a lot of people I don't agree with. And I'm not going to have anybody assign me to denounce them. I'm going to say what I believe. They say what they believe. And unless they are a factor that's going to matter in everybody's life, I ain't going to waste a lot of bullets on it. I'll say, yeah, I don't agree with them. I think they're wrong. And I move on. I'm not going to preach my whole sermon at a church or my whole Saturday morning message on somebody that a lot of what they were doing, they just want attention anyway. All right, let's get, we should go to a break first before we take the next call. Keep it real, Sharpton. Be right back.
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13: It's Sybil Wilkes with What We Need to Know. Peace negotiations in the Middle East face mounting resistance as Israel officially rejected President Trump's Gaza Board of Peace plan, while Iran issued strict preconditions before reopening the Strait of Hormuz, demanding the U.S. lift its naval blockades. In economic news, White House officials insist the economy remains strong despite a surprise labor report showing 23,000 jobs lost last month against expectations of 83,000. Jobs created. In political news, Michigan Democratic Senate nominee Dr. Abdul El Sayed expressed hope that former President Barack Obama will campaign alongside him following his primary victory last week. And on the courts, WNBA controversy erupted after Chicago Sky player Dejanay Carrington was ejected for a hard foul on Indiana's Sophie Cunningham. Later, she posted white privilege online, while Cunningham stated physical play had nothing to do with race. I'm Sybil Wilkes. Be informed, be empowered.
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0: Keeping it real, keeping it real. I'm your host, Reverend Al Sharpton. Our co-host is Antoine C. Wright. Let's go to Kenny in Florida, Antoine. Kenny?
1: Reverend Al, Antoine, good evening. Pleasure to be on with you all. Antoine said something earlier. We have to look at the general election, and I think one of the things that we sometimes don't understand is that this is a numbers game. So instead of trying to outnumber the Republicans, we need to have a long game that outnumber the Republicans. When I say that, what I'm saying is Americans who are not Republicans outnumber the Republicans. So we don't want to make it just a black issue. We want to make it an American issue, because the gas prices ain't just risen on black folks. It's risen on Americans from all aspects of life. And I think if we can get those independents, like Antoine was saying, to understand our issues, then we have the numbers to go from there. My other issue is in the community. I have two children that graduated from Florida A&M. And one of them ran for SGA president. And one of the things that she said to me, and I had to love this child for this, she said, "Daddy, as freshman senator, sophomore senator, and Senate president, I wanted to run for SGA because I wanted to motivate, my classmates to get out and vote." She said, only 16% is voting. So if only 16% is voting for their own leadership in college, how many of those are actually voting in the elections and subsequent life?
0: Wow.
1: We were upset about Charlie Kirk and his plan, but we need to emulate the Charlie Kirk plan that the HBCUs to get our kids out and get them involved, because all of us are hurting without the lack of

0: their support.
1: I couldn't agree with you more. I think that your daughter's strategy is the right strategy, that you've got to go out there and motivate people and get them focused on the right thing. If you go at the wrong argument, you win the wrong fight. You win an argument, but you haven't won anything. So you can tear up the Democratic Party, if that's the party of your choice, and say y'all got to attack this podcast or that one, and everybody get to fighting about that, and Rogers wins. You ought to be dealing with him, not somebody with a podcast that's trying to get more people to listen.
0: Reverend Al, about this Piker issue, if we get focused on that, and you're absolutely correct, then we're distracted. So I laugh about things that I've grown to mature in. You and I have met several times. So I'm one of your Kappa B9 brothers, and I know you're a good Sigma man. I've hung out with Pastor Holmes and Don Tolliver and some of the others. But here's what I look back and laugh at. I used to cry when the Lakers lost to the Celtics. Wilt Chamberlain was my guy, and then all of a sudden I pledged Kappa almost 50 years ago and realized, damn, Bill Russell's my frat brother, too.
1: Right.
0: And then when you understood that these guys did Thanksgiving dinners together and what have you, or when you understood that Jesse Jackson and Farrakhan did certain projects together,
1: right,
0: you get out of what this force-fed stuff that people tell you who you can and cannot associate with. And you start understanding who is truly on your side. That is what we have to get outside of. We've always been divided from slavery. We had the bright-skinned Negroes and the dark-skinned Negroes.
1: That's right.
0: We're used to them giving us reasons to be divided. We need to find reasons to come together, especially now in this election, more than anything. Last point, you said you and Trump are from the same city. Well, me and DeSantis graduated from the same high school.
1: Wow.
0: I'm 20 years older than him. But he graduated from the same high school. And the brothers that went to school with me, we had track, we had football, we had basketball, we had the girls. He played baseball. He was a jock.
1: Right.
0: But he didn't come from a racist situation. He didn't come from around black folks. He did.
1: Wow. That's good information.
0: That ain't being told.
1: No, Kenny, thank you for your call. You know, Antoine, that's the real deal. I could sit up here and attack whatever his name is, Piker, for an hour to 3 hours I'm on every day. But I'd rather spend my time talking about why a black guy named Byron Daniels should not be the governor of Florida, even though he's black, because that will lead to some results. The only thing was to get out of attacking Piker is Piker would have more people on his podcast.
2: Well, again, Rev, style versus substance. I think that's where we're at in these political debates. What you mentioned, Piker, that's a style conversation. Substance is why these people are ripping away our health care, why everything is more affordable, and why people are dying because of their lack of action on the major issues, and why we've had the worst economy in the past 4 or 5 years. That's what we need to be talking about. And I appreciate the good brother, sounds like, of the greatest fraternity in the history of the world, Kappa Alpha Psi, for calling in to confirm basically what we've been saying for some time on this program. We've got to deal with the things that are facing America now. Our coalition does not look like the Republican coalition. It's going to be a multi-generational, multicultural, multi-philosophical coalition that's going to win, and no election is like any other election. So what happened with Obama, what happened with Biden, what happened in the midterms in 2004, 2006, 2010, none of that matters, because today is a different environment, a different time period, different candidate, different things we have to wrestle with. But guess what? The same strategy is going to win. We've got to beat them by having more people vote for us and our cause.
1: That is the only way you're going to win. That is exactly what I'm talking about. Let's go to Bernita in Ohio. Bernita.
3: Hello, Rev. How are you?
1: I'm doing well. How are you?
3: I'm good, and hello to your guest. It's been a long time, Rev, since I've been able to call in, probably over a year, because I DoorDash, and so I'm usually driving and collecting orders. But today, I put my DoorDashing on hold, because this morning, and I watch Morning Joe every morning, and I looked for you to be on there, but you wasn't. But no, I want to talk
1: I'll be on tomorrow morning.
3: I wanted to talk about Joe Scarborough and the one guy that came on that used to be a sports guy, and now they got him on there all the time, pushed back when Joe wanted the Dr. Syed to denounce that Piker guy. I never heard of him. I have never heard of him, and if I ask my friends, they won't know who he is either. Why are we denouncing somebody that the majority of us do not know? And why does he have to denounce Piker? Nobody should be raped, Reverend Ab. We all get that. Not the women in Gaza, not the women in Palestine, not even the women in America. So we have a tendency to want to pluck the beam out of other countries' eyes, and we got a moat in our own.
1: Wow.
3: He's hollering. I mean, he was going off about the women being raped, yet they put a man as a permanent attorney general who will not help fight for these women that was raped by Trump and all the rest. We talk. 250 years they celebrated. Okay, fine. But when we trace our history, it wasn't no glorious history back through these 250 years. They got mad, Joe did, because the guy in that guy that calls you talking about with the burning of the planes that hit, he said it, others have said it, but Rev, they'd be surprised of how many people think that, yeah, the United States got what they deserve. Just because people don't speak it don't mean they don't think it.
1: That's true.
3: As for the Democrats, we need to, Hussein, stand up and tell them we are a big tent. And we welcome everybody into our big tent. But this is our policy. And this is what we're fighting for. All that other stuff is just background noise. That woman from the DSA, she made a fool out of herself when she couldn't tell them, well, how are you going to tax the rich? And what does that mean, to tax the hell out of them? You got to have answers. So when people can't respond in the way you need them to, cut them off and keep it moving. We are a big time, a big tent. And to your guest, I say, people pick these other people, and I agree, because we're tired of the Democrats playing mealy mouth like they're scared of their own shadow. I'd have been told Trump, step to the plate, and would have laid it out and told him, your mama, Zach, that's your mama. We'd have played the dozens, Rip. You know, back in, we'd have played the dozens. Not just him, but the others. Stand up, Democrats, and fight. And thank you, Rev, and thank you to your guests for taking my call.
1: All right,
3: and
1: glad to hear, glad to hear your call. Let's take a break. Be right back.
4: Keeping it real.
1: Shopton. See right here. Be right back.
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9: Ba-da-ba-ba-ba. 90 WERE traffic.
10: Good afternoon. Expect to run into some delays southbound Route 8 in Akron. There's an accident on the right shoulder after East Exchange Street. If you're traveling east your way outbound, you'll find an accident blocking the three left lanes before you get to East 185th Street. It's about a 50-minute delay with heavy traffic reaching back to Martin Luther King Jr. Drive. 77 northbound, you'll find a crash that's blocking the left lane just before the Summit County rest area. Back to Akron, Sand Run Parkway closed due to flooding between North Portage Path and Sand Run Road. I'm Lorenzo Ware on Cleveland's News Talk 1490 WEREAM, the People Station.
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13: It's Sybil Wilkes with what we need to know. Peace negotiations in the Middle East face mounting resistance as Israel officially rejected President Trump's Gaza Board of Peace plan, while Iran issued strict preconditions before reopening the Strait of Hormuz, demanding the U.S. lift its naval blockades. In economic news, White House officials insist the economy remains strong despite a surprise labor report showing 23,000 jobs lost last month against expectations of 83,000 jobs created. In political news, Michigan Democratic Senate nominee Dr. Abdul El Sayed expressed hope that former President Barack Obama will campaign alongside him following his primary victory last week. And on the courts, WNBA controversy erupted after Chicago Sky player Dejounte Carrington was ejected for a hard foul on Indiana's Sophie Cunningham. Later, she posted white privilege online while Cunningham stated physical play had nothing to do with race. I'm Sybil Wilkes. Be informed, be empowered.
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0: Reverend Al Sharpton. Antoine Seawright is our co-host. Don't forget Politics Nation with Al Sharpton live at 5 p.m. every Saturday and Sunday. You will not regret it. And I keep getting all kinds of responses as I move around the country. And I'm going to keep on keeping the momentum of the show. August 29th, the day after the March on Washington, will be the 15th anniversary of Politics Nation with Al Sharpton live on MSNBC. It started now, MS Now, and the company transition. And one of the senior producers at MS Now came and told me, he said, "Let me tell you what I looked up." I said, "What's that?" He says, "You are the longest surviving black host of a cable TV show in the history of cable." I said, "That can't be true." And then I started, he gave me the list. And some of them that did well did 6, 7, 8 years. That was it. So because of you, the audience, we're doing 15 years and counting. Also, Saturday Action Rally at the House of Justice. We had a great rally Saturday. I'm looking for you this Saturday. I will be there at the House of Justice, 124th Street in Morningside. Really, it is 6 Hancock Place, 9 a.m. to 11 a.m. If you're not in the New York area, you can watch it live on Impact Television, on NationalActionNetwork.net, on YouTube /NAN or /NAN, or on the AME Zion Channel Network. All roads lead to Washington. August 28th, they have taken out the heart of the voting rights bill. We need to stand up on voting rights, on the DEI, which has cut many contracts and jobs, and we need to stand up on the whole issue of what we are going to do about the concerns we have in our community. I think more the concerns, but definitely concerns about where we're dealing with criminal justice system. This is the first time in history that we cannot look to the federal government when we have a problem with the local government doing a fair investigation, as in the case of Mississippi. All of that, we need to really stand up and be done with the paralysis of analysis, and let's put some leather in the street. The strategic plan is to really show the force, so the Supreme Court, whether they justices are in their building or not, that they will be there. Their secretaries will call them. The Congress people, the senators, all need to have their employees say, "Man, there was a huge number here today. We better look at these issues differently." And then turn that. One of the things we're going to do is outline at the march your assignment. We're going to have people sign up to be part of what we call the voter brigades. We need you at the polls in Georgia, in Florida, in Mississippi, in Tennessee. So at arm, we're going to provide cameras so that people, if ICE shows up, start filming. People that have the right, we have got to protect this vote. And so Washington is a call to arms, and then we get the assignment. And for you that have not signed up for the march, go to NationalActionNetwork.net, NationalActionNetwork.net, or call the toll-free number right now at 1-877-626-4651, 1-877-626-4651. And I see Joseph Simmons on the message board said, "Reverend Al, we love you, my Libra brother. Please run for president in 2028. God got you." No, I'm gonna have a lot to say about the presidency, but I'm not gonna run, Joseph. I'm not even going down that way. Let's go to Brother Jacob in Philadelphia, WURD. Brother Jacob.
1: Peace be unto you, Reverend Sharpton, and your global listeners, and then Brother C. Wright. And I tell you, Reverend Al, he's showing up seeing right every time I hear him talk. I know you proud of him, you know.
0: Oh, yeah.
1: And
0: oh,
1: I keep hearing people what the Democrats should do. All the Democrats got to do is keep telling the truth and keep their eye on the prize, which is the House and the Senate, right? And keep it moving. Because, again, it hurts me to see there's black and white Americans that's in this Trump cult. And that's exactly what it is. Because in a cult, the leader can't do no wrong. I don't care what he do. And right. And something you read on the message board where the guy was saying that Donald Trump is not a racist, right? Now, I mean, come on, man. And sound like he, you know, it could have been a black guy, because we got here in Philadelphia black people that call and lift Donald Trump up. How, I don't know, you know. But my thing is, how can you see yourself as superior when you're so numb and dumb about just common sense stuff, right? Now, you take, they talking about woke, on that thing, he was talking about woke being bad. Now, the opposite of woke is sleep.
0: Right.
1: So you mean to tell me you listening to somebody that tell you, I need you to stay asleep, when all of the scriptures, the main Bible, Quran, tell you to wake up from your grave of ignorance, it even speaks about, right? And you sitting here letting somebody tell you that it's better for you to stay asleep. What are we going to do, Reverend Al, other than, we got to put everything we got against this and pray for these people, because I don't want white or black. I don't want for Americans to be that dumb. What you say about it, Rev?
0: I'd say exactly right. I think that one of the signs of maturity, politically and in other areas of life, is to don't be distracted where you major in minors and minor in majors. We are in a critical, critical time. Affordability has become something that we cannot endure in the average family. We need to get past this foolishness that they wanted to play us into. Antoine, I remember when Trump had folks arguing about whether Barack Obama was born here or not, and said he was going to have his birth certificate displayed. And he strung people along for a long time and never came up with the birth certificate. Obama just ignored him and just kept doing what he's doing and won for president. That's what you have to do. Obama didn't get out in the alley behind Trump Towers and say, bring me, where's the birth certificate? That's what he wanted. And we have got to be mature enough to pick our fights, but pick the fights that are victories for us, not just helping the other person get attention.
2: Thank you, Ray. I think you're spot on. A lion never turns around when a dog barks, because the lion knows his place in the jungle. And I think we've got to prepare and govern ourselves as if we were lions, because distractions can come in many forms. It can come in forms of tweets, Instagram posts. It can come in the form of rhetoric from supporters of Donald Trump. It can come in the form of podcast hosts, radio hosts, and others. But we've got to stay focused on the mission. And the mission is to win in November, because this is a life or death survival elections for Sharpton and Seawright's community.
0: All right. And, Brother Jacob, a lion never turns around when a dog barks. Oh, that's right. Seawright said that. You know how Baptist preachers steal everything. You know you're going to hear that again. Let me thank Antoine Seawright. Let me thank everybody that called in, listened in, you that called in and couldn't get through, but hung in there anyhow. Remember, whatever you do, wherever you go, however you feel, tell somebody, tell anybody, tell everybody. Reverend Al told you personally, keep it real. Keep it real. Keep it real. I'll be here tomorrow.
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18: It's Sybil Wilkes with what we need to know. Peace negotiations in the Middle East face mounting resistance as Israel officially rejected President Trump's Gaza Board of Peace plan, while Iran issued strict preconditions before reopening the Strait of Hormuz, demanding the U.S. lift its naval blockades. In economic news, White House officials insist the economy remains strong despite a surprise labor report showing 23,000 jobs lost last month against expectations of 83,000 jobs created. In political news, Michigan Democratic Senate nominee Dr. Abdul El Sayed expressed hope that former President Barack Obama will campaign alongside him following his primary victory last week. And on the courts, WNBA controversy erupted after Chicago Sky player Dejanay Carrington was ejected for a hard foul on Indiana's Sophie Cunningham. Later, she posted white privilege online while Cunningham stated physical play had nothing to do with race. I'm Sybil Wilkes. Be informed, be empowered.

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Monday, August the 10th. Do you know what time it is? It's Al Sharpton's time. And for these next 3 hours, it's time to put aside all pretenses, deception, denial, or fronting. The time has come to keep it real on Keeping It Real with Reverend Al Sharpton. A very good afternoon to you all across the country. Good morning to you all that are listening on Sirius XM, Channel 126, The Urban View, where talk empowers and becomes action. I'm coming to you live from our corporate headquarters of National Action Network in New York. It's Hot Button Monday. Mondays, we not only let you, we encourage you to speak, call in, and speak out whatever's on your mind, whatever's in your heart, things that you saw happen over the weekend, and you just said, this is something that needs to be addressed. This is something that's outrageous. Well, that's what Hot Button Monday is for. Whatever you come out the weekend hot about, call us at 1-877-532-5797, 1-877-532-5797. You can also go on our message board at www.nationalactionnetwork.net, nationalactionnetwork.net, and go to the live stream on the board. Like, the mayor is already on there, Rodney Jones, the mayor at Queensbridge Houses in Queens, New York, is on there saying, "Hi, it's Hot Button Monday. Hot Button Monday." And I see Tanya Stovall says, "Good afternoon, Reverend Sharpton and the chat group. I see you checked in. I see Disco Brian checked in." And he is saying, "It's Hot Button Monday. Happy Hot Button Monday, fam," he says. And of course, I'm looking forward to our dialogues with all of you today. And Prayer Carrington saying, "Good afternoon, Reverend Sharpton and live stream audience. Did you know about the young lady who was found hanging in Mississippi on last Monday?" Yes, I'm following up that story. I know about it. I've not talked to anyone. I also am planning to be in Madison, Wisconsin on Thursday for the funeral services of Mr. Ruiz, a homeless man, had a knife, and they just shot and killed this man. And family and I talked a couple of weeks ago. I agreed to come in, waited until I can fly again. I can fly again this week, and I intend to stand with that family. They do not have the right to execute people. They know how to talk people down in other communities, and people particularly with a mental health problem, and the value of his life is something that we must protect to protect the value of ours. And someone stopped me the other day and said, "Reverend Al, I see you out there every day, radio, TV, up at your rally. Don't you get tired?" I said, "I mean, sometimes you get a little wear down, but I can't afford to be tired. They're not tired of doing this to us. Trump ain't tired of changing laws. Over the weekend, he's still arguing that somebody slashed the reflecting pool when his own prosecutor, his own U.S. attorney in Washington, Jeanine Pirro, said
There was no evidence that this man slashed anything. It was evidence saying that the developers, the contractors, that strangely got a no-bid contract, they did whatever was done by them. Somebody need to also find out how they got a no-bid contract. I think I can guess, but somebody needs to know, So we're going to talk about all of this. Hamas and Israel cannot come to agreement. Hamas agreed that they would lay down the weapons, give back the hard weapons, if Israel was totally out of Gaza. And Netanyahu said, no, I'm not doing that. And I think that it's interesting, but expected. Now Netanyahu will not even go along with the agreement that the Trump administration has worked in terms of the question of what they're going to do in Iran. So it's a lot to talk about. I see you. Supreme. I think that's Supreme B60. Good afternoon, Rev. Checking in from the ATL, Atlanta. And Joanne Alvin Hubert says hello to you, Reverend Sharpton. It seems that the more we go forward, the more we are pushed backwards. However, Maya Angelou said, and still we rise. And so we shall rise. I pray that God will continue to give you strength and make people respond. Well, I appreciate that. And I think that's Joan Alvin. I think that it is absolutely the right exchange, even in history. And that is, every time there's a step forward, they push back. I hope people didn't think that Donald Trump was going to get put back in the White House. Did not mean it was not going to embolden those crowds to now take everything back from us. That's why they wanted him back there. I told y'all not to elect him in the first place and what would happen. That doesn't surprise me. What is troubling me is enough of us are not fighting back. I'm going to see who shows up at the march August 28th. I'm getting a lot of calls, but I want you there. We need to say a national statement that we're not going back down on this. And we need to then go home, particularly in the South, and set up our own watch brigades to be at the polls. We're not hopeless. We are not hopeless. We are not helpless. We just have been beat down with our self-esteem as a community. Has taken a whipping that we can't take it. Not only can we take it, we must take it, and we will take it. And Kevin Powell saying, Reverend Sharpton, never give up the fight, because if you're doing, no telling how far this administration will go to stop us from preparing in this country. Kevin Powell says, Reverend Sharpton, never give up. And I thank you for that, but I'm not giving up. They have a song in church, Kevin, saying, I come too far from where I started from. When I was a little boy, growing up in Brooklyn, New York, my parents used to drive south every Christmas season, go see my grandmother on my maternal side in Eufaula, Alabama. And then drive over to Florida, to Wabasso, Florida, see my paternal grandparents. And I was just a kid, 4, 5, 6, 7 years old. We go down every Christmas. Father left.
we had to move out of the nice house in Queens. He went and had an affair, child with my stepsister. Disgraced the family. People, do you see him as boy preacher, was pointing and talking. But I went and kept preaching anyhow. Into my teens, joined civil rights movement, became a protege of Reverend William Jones and Jesse Jackson. Fought fight. They tried to turn me around on many of the cases, tried to prosecute me, found not guilty. So I can't be tired. I come too far from where I started from. The song says nobody told me. Had a lot of mentors. James Brown spent a lot of time with me. Jesse Jackson spent a lot of time with me. Bishop Washington, Reverend William Jones spent a lot of time with me. And they told me a lot of things and taught me a lot of things, but none of them told me that the road would be easy. So I don't believe God brought me this far and brought you and all of us this far to leave us now. Let's take a break. I'm opening up the phone. It is Hot Butt Monday. Whatever's on your mind, whatever's in your heart, 1-877-532-5797. 1-877-532-5797. Shopton. Keeping it real. Be right.

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1: Ba-da-ba-ba-ba. WNBA controversy erupted after Chicago Sky player Dejounte Carrington was ejected for a hard foul on Indiana's Sophie Cunningham. Later, she posted white privilege online while Cunningham stated physical play had nothing to do with race. I'm Sybil Wilkes. 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

Keeping It Real. I am your host, Reverend Al Sharpton. It's Hot Button Monday. So much to talk about, so many things to discuss. So let's get right into it so I can get everybody in. I see Johnny Santia. Is that Santia? Anita. Jaw Arena. I'm trying to read your handle right, but it says the first celebrity I met in person was Oprah. She's bigger than life, meaning she's a great personality. Okay. And then I see someone had texted us from Hawaii and saying that they hello from Hawaii, John, John Arnita. Okay. Thank you for being with us. Let's go to the phone. Let me start off Hot Button Monday. Start off with

0: making us blessed for the week, talking to my dear friend, the beloved Miss Eunice in Chicago, Illinois. Miss Eunice?
1: Good afternoon, Rev. How are you?
0: I'm doing good. How are you?
1: Well, I'm hanging in here in spite of. Yes, they said the road would not be easy, but they also said if we make one step, God will make two.
0: Yes, he did.
1: Yes.
0: He said it, and it's true.
1: Yes, right. And you know, Rev, I want to say prayers go out to the former President Biden and his family. And it was reported that the cancer had spread to his bones and brains, and I say God bless him.
0: Yeah, I announced it last night on Politics Nation, and I talked to Biden a week and a half ago. Biden called me, and he said that he had the diagnosis, and I tried to encourage him and told him, keep fighting. I think he did a lot of good as president. I didn't always agree with him in the beginning with the crime bill when he was in the Senate, but he did a lot of good as president, and I was glad to spend that time with him on the phone.
1: Yeah, well, say that. And one final thing. You know, it's shameful the way Tim Scott makes a fool out of himself, coming out speaking on behalf of his master, Trump. And he see that, he know that the man is lying. And we all see and hear it. He's a real buffoon. And you remember when he ran from around the podium and said, I love you, Mr. President.
0: Yeah,
1: this man
0: yeah.
1: has... He has no moral principle. And did he get a high post in the cabinet? No. It's shameful the way some people can be abused and seem like they enjoy it.
0: Yeah, it is a very graphic example of, let's call it political masochism, where they like getting beat because... It's insane. I saw that with Tim Scott. I had to turn the channel. I just cannot. He and Byron Donalds, I cannot figure out why they have become such a poster child for that kind of nonsense. I mean, have you no pride?
1: And if you can't say nothing that makes sense, don't say nothing at all. But I guess they don't have sense enough to be quiet. Thank you for taking my call.
0: Thank you for kicking off the week, Sal, as always, Miss Eunice.
1: Sure,
0: on the
1: thank
0: phone.
1: You.
0: Thank you. Let's go. I see on the on our message board, Willie Franklin says, good afternoon, Reverend Al Sharpton and Nan from the 513 Cincinnati, Ohio. All right, let's go to Sharon in the Bronx, New York. Sharon, you're keeping it real with Al Sharpton. Is Sharon there? I don't hear her. Yeah, I hear you now, yeah.
2: Okay, I hope all is well with you today.
0: I'm fine.
2: I'm the one that called about the situation at the Walmart with the only Hispanic people working there, but that's not what I'm calling for. I just wanted to let you know who I was, because I know you got your hands full with bigger problems right now. I was going to speak about the new hanging of a female in Mississippi, but I think somebody already mentioned
0: yeah,
2: that.
0: Yeah, we looking into that.
2: Yeah. I want to say that I went to a big gathering yesterday. It goes down a few times every summer, and I saw one of your members there. She's well-known in the house music population, and there was, I think, maybe 10,000 people there yesterday at Fort Greene Park. This might have been the last one, yeah. And all I could think about was all of those people, have they been registered, and do they know about the march? So... I'm along with you in age, and so I paid for being out there yesterday with leg cramps this morning, okay? And it's not easy for me to be up and about on my feet and everything, but I know they do have some other scheduled events that may be going on right in Harlem at the Riverbank State Park, but it's not going to be that big, okay? But it's a nice crowd anyway. A lot of college students and all people of all ages come to these type of festivals. And all I could think of was look at all the people that should have had a voter's registration form instead of a nutcracker.
0: Yeah.
2: Okay, so
0: wow.
2: I just want, I don't know if you can go to YouTube. People will be posting this event, and you probably can see what it looks like. Okay, this is like the biggest one that they do through the Soul Summit DJs every summer. There might be about two or three of them up there in this park. Been going on for years. So I just wanted to bring that.
0: I'm gonna look it up, and I'm gonna also put on the message line about the march. I appreciate the information, Sharon. But you take care of your legs now. You need to be around now.
2: Thank you for taking my call today.
0: Thank you for calling. I see Akeem Smith says Suge Knight speaks out ahead of the Tupac Shakur murder suspects trial. ABC News is reporting. Yeah, I got a call from Tupac's mother many years ago, and Joseph Nemele says, hi, Reverend Al Sharpton. I'm watching from Monrovia, Liberia. All right, Joseph, glad to have you with us from the motherland. I'm planning a trip to Ghana and Liberia later this year. Keep listening. Keep watching. And Tupac's mother called me. She called a local elected official and said that, can you get me to Reverend Sharpton? This was maybe 20 years ago or more. And he said, what's the problem? She says, Tupac, her name was Afeni Shakur, says Tupac is in solitary confinement in Dannemora. They put him in jail for that alleged rape harassment case. And she said, I know we can't get him out, but can Reverend Sharpton help him get out of solitary confinement? And I went up and met with the warden and got Tupac out of solitary. He and I visited him twice. Very brilliant young man, gifted. I mean, I was surprised at how bright he was. A true loss. And now, some 30 years later, they're going to have this trial on a conspiracy. So I'm going to be watching. I'll put it that way. I'm going to be watching. Let's take a break. Be right back. Hot Button Monday. Keeping it real. Sharpton, be right back.
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9: It's Sybil Wilkes with what we need to know. Peace negotiations in the Middle East face mounting resistance as Israel officially rejected President Trump's Gaza Board of Peace plan, while Iran issued strict preconditions before reopening the Strait of Hormuz, demanding the U.S. lift its naval blockades. In economic news, White House officials insist the economy remains strong despite a surprise labor report showing 23,000 jobs lost last month against expectations of 83,000. Jobs created. In political news, Michigan Democratic Senate nominee Dr. Abdul El-Sayed expressed hope that former President Barack Obama will campaign alongside him following his primary victory last week. And on the courts, WNBA controversy erupted after Chicago Sky player Dejounte Carrington was ejected for a hard foul on Indiana's Sophie Cunningham. Later, she posted white privilege online while Cunningham stated physical play had nothing to do with race. I'm Sybil Wilkes. Be informed, be empowered.

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0: Keeping it real. I am your host, Reverend Al Sharpton, and I'm back 1-877-532-5797. 1-877-532-5797. Let's go to Ira in Washington, D.C. on this Hot Button Monday. Is Ira there?
1: Hello, Reverend Sharpton. Thanks for taking my call this evening. It's been a long time. I had to get in because it kept ringing busy on my D.C. area, but I stuck in there anyway. I just got two things. It may be late, but I do go according to my paperwork that I write for you. It may be an old article, but I was going to bring it up anyway. I read an article about this person, Dr. Stacy Turner, the Mississippi coroner that did the Mississippi case. That she ruled no foul play, and for black people, she has a racial bias. And what it was, in relation to that, she refused to give the family or the coroners from the family, personal family, the throat, the lungs, and the stomach from the autopsy. She refused to release that to the family coroner. That's kind of suspect, too. And everybody had recently called, when I read the article, they recently called for her to revoke her license for whatever she did, because they know she's doing some illegal stuff. And that's just one thing. And I got my last thing. You may have already had this. It's something about Charlotte Mecklenburg, North Carolina, how the 16-year-old young lady, African lady, Juliana Enzites, was found hung at a church, a United House of Prayer in North Carolina. They also ruled that a murder and a suicide. Come on now. Everybody know this ain't happening for, we don't do this kind of stuff. So I don't know what we're going to do to get people to acknowledge that they are doing things to us in this 2026 time, and what we need to do to get them to wake up and stop doing this stuff. I mean, it's just not common. Why do we got to have that we are suicidal or we hung ourselves? It's a blatant lie, and it's due to the administration giving them that runway to get that avenue to say this lie and make it sound like the truth. That's all I got to say for today, Brother Sharp.
0: That's plenty you said, and you're right. They are going out of their way to distort what is happening. Let's go to Ray in Cincinnati, Ohio, to buzz. Ray?
2: Who's say, Rev? Thanks for taking the call. Before I get started, Rev, do you have a does Michigan or Detroit get your show?
0: Yes.
2: Okay, and actually, I want to talk to before I talk to the voters of Michigan. I want to say this. You remember when Hillary? Because I saw Meet the Press yesterday, and Abdul Zayed, I think that's what his name. I don't want to screw it up, but I'll call him Abdul. Remember when Hillary Clinton said that talked about Trump? Trump can be baited with a tweet. You remember that?
0: Yeah. Yeah.
2: Okay. And so I think it was a week or two ago when Abdul, the Senate candidate in Michigan, I guess someone, his opponent, kind of like said his whole name, you know, in a derogatory way. And the guy said, "You need to keep my damn name out of your mouth."
0: Yeah, he did. Dallarico. Yeah.
2: Yeah, no, it wasn't Tallarico. It was Abdul.
0: I'm sorry. You're right. Abdul said it. He said, they say my name right? Yeah, that's right. You're right.
2: So when you say keep your damn name, keep my damn name out of your mouth, he was baited. And I'm afraid that, I mean, even when Barack, and I'm going to call him Barack Hussein Obama, but Obama wasn't baited. He couldn't be baited like that. They tried to link the Hussein with Saddam Hussein, and no one bought it on the Democrat side. But
0: that's
2: we all
0: right.
2: Know what they're doing, right? And so I'm afraid they need to get to Abdul and say, "Hey, you know, you're gonna hear worse. You can't go off like that. You still act professional. Don't let the name calling, you know, stop the, you know, they're gonna bait you.
0: Yeah,
2: you know, and like I saw him on Meet the Press." You know, he was very well-spoken. You know, he kind of had a little smirk here and there. But what I want to say to the voters of Michigan, okay, the Democrats, if your candidate didn't win, your circumstances are still the same. And so the message is, you know, you got to vote for Abdul, even if your candidate didn't win. You know, the goal is to defeat Trumpism. That's the goal. Even if the guy is homeless, you vote for the homeless guy over Mike Rogers. Because Mike Rogers, all he's going to do is rubber stamp what Donald Trump says. And whether you're a Republican or independent, you know, and you voted for Mike Rogers, you still paying high gas prices. Your circumstances is no different than the Democrats.
0: Yeah.
2: And so while another guy in there, you know, that will make your circumstance worse. That's what I don't understand. I know you and who's the lady, God, which she comes on Thursdays for policy date.
0: Jennifer Jones Austin.
2: Yeah, you guys were talking about that last Thursday where if the lady who lost to Abdul, you know, she's backing him now. And I hope the voters do, too. Because that goal, like I said, that goal will never change. We want Donald Trump defeated. We want Abdul to win. And if you're going to sit back and not vote because your candidate lost and Mike Rogers get in, you deserve what you get, and you can't say one word about it. You know, you can't say one word about it. So you guys were talking. I tried to get in, but I couldn't. But when Jennifer Jones was saying, you know, the Democrats band together, you know, when their candidate loses, because they vote for the Republican no matter what. But for some reason, if I'm getting it wrong, she was saying that the Democrats, they kind of are not like that, which they should. You know, so that's just what I want to say to the Michigan voters out there. If you're listening, vote for Abdul, because you can't win the Senate without Michigan. Am I right or wrong, Rev?
0: Cannot. You cannot win the majority in the U.S. Senate without Michigan. Michigan's at stake. You're absolutely right. Thank you for your call. Glad to hear you got through. Walter Coleman is on the message board. And Walter Coleman is saying, what bothers me is that black America is so caught up on Trump, they can't see that the far left policies of the Democratic Party is destroying all that you all are fighting for. Wake up. Well, I think that some of us are not fighting at all. And that's the problem. And I think that Trump is fighting. Let me tell you something. I don't know your politics, and it doesn't matter. The facts speak for themselves. Under Trump, he's engineered, led the fight to revoke voting rights. That's why we're having the march on August 28th, a little over 2 weeks from now. He's led the fight to let the Affordable Care Act run out and will not extend it. That's the facts. He has led the fight openly against DEI, says diversity is racist. That's the facts. So if you're saying black people are caught up on all that he's tried to take from us, that just two generations got us, no, we're caught up on having our voting rights and having our right to employment and contracts. It's not about Trump. So let's be real clear. And I also agree with Ray that whether it is El Said or whether it's Tallarico, don't get baited. I ran for president, man, and I was in over 30 debates. The key is they try to bait you. I see people every day get on my message board and try to bait me. I don't even respond one way or another because that's what they want is a response. You got some people go, what about Tawana Brawling? What about some a guy that was with you 40 years ago? He saved you. And nobody saved me. But I'm not going to be baited into denouncing people or telling people's real story because of some ignorance that just wants to bait you. Just stay above the cloud. One of the things one of my mentors told me is, they said, Reverend, you know why buzzards, and it was Jesse Jackson that told me. Another thing we got to talk about, well, Jesse Jackson, I knew before I knew any of these people in New York. But anyway, he said the reason, is there a reason, Al, why buzzards can't fly with eagles? I said, no. He said, you don't know about birds? I said, I know a little about them, but I didn't know buzzards couldn't fly with eagles. He said, buzzards can't fly with eagles because they can't fly at a certain altitude. Eagles don't have to argue with buzzards, don't have to fight with buzzards. All they have to do is just go to high altitude, and buzzards are not made to handle high altitudes. So that's all you got to do, Al, is stay in a higher altitude, because buzzards can't come up there anyway. And I think that is absolutely right. All right, Akeem Smith says, Reverend Sharpton, I'm just waiting for the notification from Nan on where to board the bus here in Connecticut for me and my mom. If you're on that list that the office have, you will get called this week. We're making all the bus arrangements now nationwide. And I think that it is absolutely right. I think that the office is churning. I was over all day Saturday with our rally. I had to go do the TV show. You will definitely hear from us in the next day and a half, because I just had a meeting early this morning laying out all the buses and getting the monies to them and all of that. All right, let's get ready to take a break. We're coming back, keeping it real. It is Hot Button Monday. Be right back.
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9: It's Sybil Wilkes with what we need to know. Peace negotiations in the Middle East face mounting resistance as Israel officially rejected President Trump's Gaza Board of Peace plan, while Iran issued strict preconditions before reopening the Strait of Hormuz, demanding the U.S. lift its naval blockades. In economic news, White House officials insist the economy remains strong despite a surprise labor report showing 23,000 jobs lost last month against expectations of 83,000. 30,000 jobs created. In political news, Michigan Democratic Senate nominee Dr. Abdul El Sayed expressed hope that former President Barack Obama will campaign alongside him following his primary victory last week. And on the courts, WNBA controversy erupted after Chicago Sky player Dejanay Carrington was ejected for a hard foul on Indiana's Sophie Cunningham. Later, she posted white privilege online while Cunningham stated physical play had nothing to do with race. I'm Sybil Wilkes. Be informed. Be empowered.
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18: 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That's what it does. MS disrupts signals, divides minds from bodies, pulls us from our lives and away from each other. 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MS kills connection. Connection kills MS. 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
4: 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And you can, of course, watch it on AME Zion Network. Someone posted, why has Invisible promoted the march? Invisible has the march up. I got a couple of their postings over the weekend. They Indivisible is promoting the march August 28th, and I think that and they're supposed to be committed to it, as well as the No Kings March people. But the main thing is for all of us to be there. If you have not reserved a bus, that you're going on a bus or you're organizing a bus and want us to help, you need to do it this week. We are a little under 3 weeks now. And this is not a joke. This is not something you keep saying, I'm going to deal with it later, I got time. We've got to arrange transportation. We've got to arrange buses. We got to bring thousands of people there to Washington August 28th. So make sure that you are signed in, and we will make sure we work out everything you need worked out. And all you have to do is go to www.nationalactionnetwork.net, www.nationalactionnetwork.net, or go to the toll-free number at 1-877-626-4651. 1-877-626-4651. All right, it's Monday. Time to bring in my co-host, Democratic strategist and founder and CEO of Blueprint Strategy, LLC, and, of course, a political consulting firm, Antoine Seawright. How you doing, Antoine?